night and day that never shall be quenched. Age after age its smoke goes up, it lies waste for all time, and no man ever crosses it. A haunt of pelicans and bitterns, a place of owls and ravens, marked out for wreck and rack by the eternal, measured for abolition. Demons haunt the spot, for the nobles are now gone. There no kingdom is proclaimed, the princes are no more. Thorns thrive where once were palaces, nettles and thistles fill the forts. There jackals prowl, there quarter ostriches. Wild cats hunt with hyenas, and demon calls to demon. There vampires settle to make themselves a home. There nest arrow snakes and lay their eggs, brooding and hatching them out. There vultures gather, none without its mate. These creatures are all summoned by the Eternal, and not one fails to come. The Eternal has himself commanded them. At his impulse have they gathered. He has allotted them the land. He has assigned it as their home, theirs for all time, their haunt from age to age. Let desert and dry land be glad. Let steppes rejoice and flower, flowering like narcissus blooms and ringing with delight, sharing Lebanon's lavish growth, Sharon and Carmel's splendor, and seeing thus the Eternal's living power, the splendor of our God. Put heart into the listless, and brace all weak-kneed souls. Tell men with fluttering hearts, have courage, never fear. Here comes your God. He will avenge his folk. Here comes God's retribution. He comes himself to save you. And then the blind shall see, the deaf shall hear. Then shall the lame leap like a deer, and dumb tongues sing for joy. For in the desert brooks break out, streams in the very steppes. Parched land becomes a pool. Dry ground is gushing with water. The jackals and hyenas' lair shall turn into pasture for your flocks, and reeds and rushes shall be flourishing where once the ostrich quartered. A stainless highroad shall appear, its name the Sacred Way. No soul unclean shall tread it, no impious foot stray over it. No lions shall ever haunt it, no wild beast shall leap on it, but on it the redeemed shall walk, those whom the Eternal has set free. They come home to Zion, singing, crowned with an unending joy. Joy and gladness overtake them, sorrow and sighs forsake them. You've been listening to the prophetic vision from the book of Isaiah. Jesus Christ is the same, yesterday, today, and forever. Welcome to Logos, the Word of God, from the book of Jeremiah. A message that came from the Eternal to Jeremiah. These are the orders of the Lord of hosts, the God of Israel. Write down in a book every word I have spoken to you. For the day is coming, the Eternal declares, when I will restore the fortunes of my people Israel and Judah, and bring them back to possess the land I gave to their fathers. Here are the words spoken by the Eternal with regard to Israel and Judah. We have heard a scream of terror. All is alarm and unrest. Ask now and inquire, if a man is ever with child. For why do I see every man pressing his hands on his loins, and why is every face turned a deadly pallor? Ah, this is an awful day. What day is like it? An hour of anguish for Jacob,
but he shall

come through it. For on this day, says the Lord of hosts, I will break the yoke from their neck and snap their thongs. They shall serve foreigners no more, but serve their God the Eternal and their Davidic King, whom I will raise up for them. Fear not, then, my servant Jacob. O Israel, be not dismayed. I will bring you safe from afar, and your race from the land of their exile. Jacob again shall have quiet and ease, with none to disturb him. For I am with you, the Eternal promises, to succor you. I will put an end to all the nations where I scattered you, but I will not put an end to you. I will chastise you, but not too hard, though I must punish you. For this is the Eternal's word. Your hurt is beyond healing. Your wound is sore. There is none to bandage you, no salve for your bruise. All your allies have forgotten you. They care nothing for you. I wounded you as a foe wounds, with cruel punishment. Why wail over your hurt, that your pain is past all healing? I did it all to you, for your guilt profound, for your sins that so abound. Yet all who devour you shall be devoured. Your foes shall all be exiled. Those who despoil you shall themselves be spoiled. Your plunderers, I will have them plundered. For I will give you health again and heal your wounds, the Eternal promises. You whom the hunters called an outcast, our quarry, no one cares for her. This is the Eternal's word. Jacob's exiles I will restore. I will take pity on his homes. Towns shall be built on their own sites, and buildings stand where they once stood. From them shall chants of praise resound, the songs of folk delighted. I will increase them, and they shall abound. They shall be honored and not slighted. Their sons shall thrive as in days of old. And I will care for their community, punishing any who oppress them. Their prince shall be one of themselves. Their ruler shall be native-born. I will grant him access to myself, and he shall enter my presence. For how else could anyone dare to enter my presence, says the Eternal? Here is the Eternal's storm of fury, a sweeping cyclone, bursting on sinful heads, till he has done what he designed, till he has carried out his mind. The Eternal calls not back his anger fierce, as at the consummation you shall find. Then the Eternal promises, I will be God to all the families of Israel, and they shall be my people. For this is the Eternal's promise. Those who survive the sword shall find grace in the dungeon. When Israel yearned for rest, then in a far land the Eternal appeared, saying, From of old I love you, so now I draw you gently home. Once more I will settle you, O maiden Israel. Once more you shall take the tambourine and dance merrily. Once more you shall plant vines upon Samaria's slopes, and those who plant shall enjoy the grapes, with praise to the Eternal. Yes, the day will come when the vintagers on the heights of Ephraim cry, Let us rise and go to Sion, to the Eternal, our own God. For this is the Eternal's word to Jacob. Shout aloud on the hilltops, ring out your praises, cry, The Eternal has saved his people, the remnant of Israel. I am bringing them out of the northland, gathering them from the ends of the earth. Blind and lame are among them, women with child and women in travail. They come back, a great company. They went away in tears, but I lead them back consoled. I guide them to streams of water,
by smooth roads where they cannot stumble. For to Israel I am a father, and Ephraim is my firstborn son. Listen to the Eternal's word, ye nations. Spread the news to far-off isles. He who scattered Israel gathers them, and tends them as a shepherd tends his flock. For the Eternal has set Jacob free, and rescued him from a stronger power. So they shall gather, singing on the heights of Sion, all radiant over the Eternal's bounty. Yearlings of sheep and cattle, corn, oil, and wine. For them life shall be like a watered garden, no longer shall they pine. The girls shall delight in dancing, young men and old shall be merry. I will change their grief to gladness, consoling, cheering them after their sorrow. I will heap rich food on their priests, and satisfy my people with my bounty. I have indeed heard Ephraim bemoaning thus his plight. Under thy chastening I have been chastened, like an unbroken colt. Bring me back, let me return, for thou art the Eternal my God. My exile led me to repent. When I was chastened, I smote my breast. I sink in shame under the penalty for what I did in youth. Is it because Ephraim is my favorite son, my darling child, that whenever I must punish him, my heart dwells on him still? Yes, my pity stirs for him. I must have mercy on him. Put up waymarks, set up guideposts, bethink you of the high road by which you traveled hence. Come back by it, O maiden Israel, come back to your hometowns here. How long will you hesitate, O erring daughter? Why, the Eternal makes a new thing on earth. Frail woman becomes manly. The Lord of hosts, the God of Israel, says, when I restore their fortunes, when in Judah's land and towns, once more they shall use this word, the Eternal bless you, home of goodness, sacred heights. There in Judah and in all her townships they shall live together. The men who plow the land, the herdsmen wandering with their flocks, for richly shall I refresh the weary life and replenish everyone who pines. Here I awoke, I opened wide my eyes. This was a pretty dream. A day comes, the Eternal promises, when I sow Israel and Judah with the seed of men and the seed of cattle. As once I was alert to tear them up and harm them, so I will be alert to set them up and plant them. They shall say no more, the fathers ate sour grapes, and the children's teeth are on edge. But each man shall die for his own sin, and he who eats the sour grapes, his own teeth shall be set on edge. A day comes, the Eternal promises, when I make a fresh compact with the house of Israel, not like the compact I once made with their fathers, the day I took them by the hand to bring them out of Egypt's land, the compact that they broke till I had to reject them. No, this is the compact I make with Israel in the end. I will put my law within them, writing it upon their hearts. And I will be a God to them, and they to me a people. No longer shall they have to teach their fellows, each instructing each, how to know the Eternal. For they all shall know me, both great and small. For I will pardon their offenses, their sin I will never recall. This is the word of the Eternal, who set the sun to light the day, and the moon and stars to light the night, who stirs the sea up till its waters roar. His name is the Lord of hosts. Only when this fixed order vanishes from my sight, says the Eternal, shall the race of Israel cease to be a nation before me for all time. This is the Eternal's word. Only when heaven above can be measured,
and the foundations of the earth below laid bare, will I ever cast off the race of Israel for all that they have done, says the Eternal. You've been listening to the Word of God from the book of Jeremiah. You have reached an oasis in the desert of sin. Welcome to Logos, the Word of God, from the book of Romans. We believe that as we have died with Christ, we shall also live with Him. For we know that Christ never dies after His resurrection from the dead. Death has no more hold over Him. The death He died was for sin, once for all. But the life He lives is for God. So you must consider yourselves dead to sin and alive to God in Christ Jesus our Lord. Sin is not to reign, then, over your mortal bodies, making you obey their passions. You must not let sin have your members for the service of vice. You must dedicate yourselves to God as men who have been brought from death to life, dedicating your members to God for the service of righteousness. Sin must not have any hold over you, for you live under grace, not under law. What follows then? Are we to sin because we live under grace, not under the law? Never. Do you not know that you are the servants of the master you obey? Of the master to whom you yield yourselves obedient? Whether it is sin, whose service ends in death, or obedience, whose service ends in righteousness. Thank God, though you did serve sin, you have rendered wholehearted obedience to what you were taught under the rule of faith. Set free from sin, you have passed into the service of righteousness. I use this human analogy to bring the truth home to your weak nature. As you once dedicated your members to the service of vice and lawlessness, so now dedicate them to the service of righteousness that means consecration. When you served sin, you were free of righteousness. Well, what did you gain then by it all? Nothing but what you are now ashamed of. The end of all that is death. But now that you are set free from sin, now that you have passed into the service of God, your gain is consecration, and the end of that is life eternal. Sin's wage is death, but God's gift is life eternal in Christ Jesus our Lord. Surely you know, my brothers, for I am speaking to men who know what law means, that the law has hold over a person only during their lifetime. Thus, a married woman is bound by law to her husband while he is alive. But if the husband dies, she is done with the law of the husband. Accordingly, she will be termed an adulteress if she becomes another man's while her husband is alive. But if her husband dies, she is freed from the law of the husband. So she is no adulteress if she becomes another man's. It is the same in your case, my brothers. The crucified body of Christ made you dead to the law, so that you might belong to another, to Him who was raised from the dead, that we might be fruitful to God. For when we were unspiritual, the sinful cravings excited by the law were active in our members, and they made us fruitful to death. But now we are done with the law. We have died to what once held us, so that we can serve in a new way, not under the written code as of old, but in the Spirit. What follows then? Is the law equivalent to sin? Never. Why, had it not been for the law, I would never have known what sin meant. Thus,
I would never have known what it is to covet unless the law had said, you must not covet. The command gave an impulse to sin, and sin resulted for me in all manner of covetous desire. For sin, apart from law, is lifeless. I lived at one time without law myself, but when the command came home to me, sin sprang to life, and I died. The command that meant life proved death for me. The command gave an impulse to sin. Sin beguiled me and used the command to kill me. So the law, at any rate, is holy. The command is holy, just, and for our good. Then did what was meant for my good prove fatal to me? Never. It was sin. Sin resulted in death for me by making use of this good thing. This was how sin was to be revealed in its true nature. It was to use the command to become sinful in the extreme. The law is spiritual. We know that. But then I am a creature of the flesh, in the thraldom of sin. I cannot understand my own actions. I do not act as I desire to act. On the contrary, I do what I detest. Now, when I act against my wishes, this means I agree that the law is right. That being so, it is not I who do the deed, but the sin that dwells within me. For in me, that is in my flesh, no good dwells, I know. The wish is there, but not the power of doing what is right. I cannot be good as I desire to be, and I do wrong against my wishes. Well, if I act against my wishes, it is not I who do the deed, but the sin that dwells within me. So this is my experience with the law. I desire to do what is right, but wrong is all I can manage. I cordially agree with God's law so far as my inner self is concerned. But then I find another law in my members, which conflicts with the law of my mind and makes me a prisoner to sin's law that resides in my members. Thus, left to myself, I serve the law of God with my mind, but with my flesh I serve the law of sin. Miserable wretch that I am, who will rescue me from this body of death? God will, thanks to Him through Christ Jesus our Lord. You've been listening to the Word of God from the Book of Romans. You can hear this message and more online at logosradio.info. You have reached an oasis in the desert of sin. Welcome to Logos, the Word of God from the Book of Obadiah. This is what the Lord the Eternal has to say to Edom. The tidings were heard from the Eternal as an envoy went through the nations with his summons to rise and make war on her. I will make you least among the nations, deeply despised by men. Your pride of heart has played you false, perched in your fastness of the rocks. You who built your home so high, thinking none could pull you down. Nest high as any eagle. Nest up among the very stars. But I will pull you down, says the Eternal. What a downfall is yours! Had thieves come to you, robbers in the night, would they have stolen more than they required? Had gatherers of grapes come to you, would they not have left some gleanings? But what a ransacking of Edom! What a rifling of her treasures! You are driven to the very border. All your allies have betrayed you. Your confederates have dislodged you,
laying plots to discomfort you, plots that you had no wit to see. Will that not be the day, says the Eternal, when I wipe out all the astute from Edom and the shrewd men from Esau's ranges? Teman, even your heroes will be terrified. 'Twill be a clean sweep of all Esau. 'Tis for the outrage to your brother Jacob you are disgraced, destroyed. For when you stood aloof as foreigners bore off his goods, as aliens invaded him and cast lots for Jerusalem, you were as one of them. Never should you have gloated over your brother's fate on his day of disaster. Never have exulted over the men of Judah upon their day of ruin. Never have laughed aloud on the day of distress. Never have entered the gates of my people on the day of their calamity. Never have gloated over their agony on their day of calamity. Never have looted their goods on the day of their calamity. Never have stood at the passes to cut off their fugitives. Never betrayed their survivors on the day of their distress. As you did then, so it is done to you. Your deeds recoil on your own head. Yes, the day of the Eternal is at hand, with doom for all the nations. You on my sacred hill have drunk the cup, and so shall every nation drink it at my hand, drink it and stagger and vanish. But your survivors shall hold Sion Hill, and it shall be inviolate. The house of Jacob shall regain their heritage, for the house of Jacob shall be fire, and Joseph's house a flame, with Esau's house like straw, to be kindled and consumed, till not a soul is left of Esau's house, by order of the Eternal. You've been listening to the prophetic vision from the book of Obadiah. Providing you with oil for your lamp. Welcome to Logos, the Word of God, from the book of Zechariah. On the 24th day of the 11th month, the month of Shabbat, in the second year of King Darius, this message from the Eternal came to the prophet Zechariah, the son of Berechiah, the son of Iddo. It was night, and in a dream I saw a man riding on a chestnut horse, standing among the myrtles in the glen, and beside him riders on horses that were chestnut, black, sorrel, and white. "What are these, sir?" I asked. And the angel who was talking to me said, "I will let you see what these are." So the man among the myrtles replied, "These are the couriers whom the Eternal has sent to patrol the earth." Whereupon they answered the man who stood among the myrtles, "We have patrolled the earth, and the whole earth lies quiet and at peace." Then the angel broke out, "O Lord of hosts, how long will it be till thou hast compassion on Jerusalem and the towns of Judah? For 70 years now thou hast been wroth with them." The Eternal answered the angel who was talking to me, and his words were kindly, reassuring. So the angel who was talking to me said, "Proclaim this message from the Lord of hosts. I am stirred, deeply stirred on behalf of Jerusalem and Sion. I am deeply wroth with the arrogant nations. For while I was slightly angry with Israel, they have pushed my anger for their own evil ends. Therefore the Lord of hosts declares, I am turning to have compassion upon Jerusalem. My house shall be rebuilt within it, the Lord of hosts declares, and the builder shall stretch his line throughout Jerusalem. Proclaim this also from the Lord of hosts, that my towns shall again overflow with prosperity, and the Eternal shall again console Sion and delight in Jerusalem.
I raised my eyes and looked, and there were four horns. So I asked the angel who was talking to me, "What are these?" "These," he answered, "are the horns that routed Judah, Israel, and Jerusalem." The Eternal showed me four blacksmiths. "What have they come to do?" I asked. And he replied, "Yon horns routed Judah till it could not raise its head. But these have come to demolish them, to strike down the horns of the nations who raised their horns to rout the land of Judah." I raised my eyes and looked, and there was a man with a measuring line in his hand. I asked him where he was going, and he answered, "To measure Jerusalem, to see how broad it must be and how long." The angel who was talking to me stood still, but another angel came forward and said to him, "Run and tell that young man, Jerusalem shall lie open, like villages, unwalled, so numerous its citizens and cattle are to be. For I, the Eternal, declares, I will be a wall of fire all around her, and for splendor I will be within her. Up, up, flee from the land of the north, for I will gather you from the four winds of heaven, the Eternal promises. Away with you, escape to Sion, you who are in Babylon. As for the nations who have plundered you, the Lord of hosts declares, for he who touches you touches the apple of the Eternal's eye. I will swing my hand over them, and they shall be plundered by their victims. So shall you know the Lord of hosts has sent me to proclaim his glory. Sing and rejoice, O maiden Sion, for I am coming, the Eternal promises. I will dwell among you. Many a nation shall join the Eternal and become his people as he dwells among you. So shall you know the Lord of hosts has sent me to you. The Eternal shall take Judah for his very own within the sacred land. Once more shall he delight in Jerusalem. Hush, mortal men, in the presence of the Eternal, for he moves from his abode in heaven. Then he showed me the high priest Joshua, confronted by the angel of the Eternal. The adversary was standing by to accuse him, but the angel of the Eternal said to the adversary, "The Eternal rebuke you, O adversary. Yes, the Eternal who delights in Jerusalem rebuke you. Is not this man a charred stick pulled out of the fire?" Meanwhile, Joshua was standing in front of the angel, clad in dirty clothes. So the angel told the attendants to take off the dirty clothes and robe him in robes of state, adding, "Put a clean turban on his head." Then a clean turban was placed on his head, and he was robed in robes of state with clean clothes. And the angel of the Eternal, standing by, said to him, "See, I have made your iniquity pass from you." The angel of the Eternal also addressed Joshua thus, "The Lord of hosts declares that if you will follow my directions and do your duty to me, you shall rule my house and control my sacred courts, and I will give you the right of access to this company of mine. Listen, O Joshua, O high priest, you and your fellows who attend you are men of good omen, for I am bringing forward my servant the Sion. Look at the jewel I have set before Joshua, a single stone with seven facets. On it I will engrave my servant's name, the Lord of hosts declares, and in a single day I will remove the iniquity of the land. On that day, the Lord of hosts declares, every one of you shall invite his neighbor to sit under the vine and fig tree." You've been listening to the prophetic vision from the book of Zechariah. Listen now to the word of God from the book of Habakkuk. We have heard thee, O Eternal, we have seen thee in action. Strike now, for the years are passing. Reveal thyself now as the years go by.
amid thy wrath, remember to be merciful. God comes from Teman, the majestic one from Paran Hills. His splendor over all the sky, his glory filling all the earth, his radiance is a lightning blaze, on either side flash rays. And there he veils his might, before him pestilence strides, behind him the burning plague, at his step the earth is shaken, at his look nations are scattered, the ancient hills are shattered, mountains of old sink low, where he marched long ago, scaring the tents of Cushan, shaking the curtain tents of Midian. Over the sea thou stridest with thy steeds, the mighty waters surge. Art angry with the hills, O thou eternal? Art wrathful at the sea, that thou art storming on thy steeds, upon thy chariots in triumph? Thy bow, the clans bound by an oath, thou bearest, and the land is torn with streams, the hills writhe at thy sight, floods pour down from the skies, the torrents roar, the sun forgets to rise, the moon to move. Before the flashes of thy darting arrows, before the sheen of thy lightning, thy lance. Thou tramplest earth in fury, threshing the peoples in thine anger. Thou art abroad to rescue thine own nation, to save thy chosen. Thou hast unroofed the enemy's house, hast laid it bare to the foundations. Thy spears have pierced the warrior chiefs, who stormed out to scatter us. Their joy was to murder us, poor folk in hiding. The sound of this sets our heart a-shaking. We listen with lips a-quiver. Our very bones are breaking, and as we stand we shiver. Yet calmly we await the day of doom that dawns upon the folk who would assail us. Though the fig tree may not blossom, though no fruit is on the vine, though the olive crop has failed, though the fields give us no food, though the folds have lost their flocks, and in the stalls no cattle lie, yet in the eternal we will find our joy, we will rejoice in the God who saves us. The Lord the Eternal is our strength. He makes our feet sure as the feet of hinds, helps us to keep our footing on the heights. You've been listening to the Word of God from the book of Habakkuk. All Scripture is inspired by God and profitable for teaching, for reproof, for amendment, and for moral discipline. You're listening to Logos, the Word of God. You're listening to Logos, the Word of God, from the book of Jeremiah. Listen to the Eternal's word, O house of Jacob, and all families of the house of Israel. What did your fathers find wrong in me that they went far from me, went after empty idols and became empty themselves? They never said, "Where is the Eternal who brought us up from Egypt's land? Who led us through the desert, through a land of steppes and holes, through a land of drought and darkness deep, a land where no one travels, no one dwells? Yes, and I brought you to a garden land, to eat the fruit and the good things of it. But when you entered, you befouled my land and made my heritage abominable. The priest never asked, 'Where is the Eternal?' Those who handled the law cared nothing for me. The rulers rebelled against me. The prophets prophesied by Baal and sought useless idols. So I must indict you, the Eternal says, and indict your children's children. Cross to Cyprus and to the west and see. Send east to the Arabs and inquire.
See if ever was the like of this. Has any nation ever changed its gods, gods that are no gods? But my people have changed their glory for a useless thing. Well, may the heavens be appalled and shudder, for my people have done double wrong. They have forsaken me, the reservoir of fresh water, and hewn out cisterns for themselves, leaky cisterns that cannot hold any water. Is Israel a defenseless serf, a home-born slave, that he should be plundered and his towns be laid waste? Young lions roar at him, growling aloud. They lay his land desolate, empty of inhabitants. Men of Memphis and of Daphne strip you to be slaves. Have you not brought this on yourself by abandoning your God? What right had you to go to Egypt to drink from the Nile? What right had you to go to Assyria to drink from the Euphrates? Your own wickedness will punish you. Your apostasy will chastise you. See for yourself how sore it is for you to abandon me, to have no reverence for me, says the Lord of hosts. Long ago you broke your yoke and snapped your harness. You said, I will not serve thee, and on every height, under every green tree, you wantoned like a harlot. Yet I had planted you a noble vine of right good stock. And into what a foul thing you have turned, a vine wild and degenerate. You may wash yourself with lye and plenty of soap, but I see your sin of the deepest dye, says the Lord the Eternal. How dare you say, I am not stained, I have not sought the Baals? Look at your life in the valley. Think of how you've carried on. You are a swift young camel that doubles on her tracks, a heifer running wild in the wold, heated with passion, snuffing the breeze in rutting season. Who can control her? No male need search for her. All can find her at mating time. Do not run your feet bare, your throat dry. But it is no use to talk. I'm in love with foreign gods, you cry, and after them I hie. Like a thief caught and confounded, so shall Israel's house be confounded, calling a pole my father, calling a pillar my mother. They have turned their backs to me and not their faces, and yet they cry when trouble comes, Arise and save us! But where are your gods, the gods you made for yourself? Let them arise and save you, if they can, in your trouble. For you have as many gods as towns, O Judah, and as streets are in Jerusalem, so sacrifices abound to Baal. Then why upbraid me, when you are godless, all, when you are rebels, all, the Eternal protests? In vain I struck your citizens, they would not be corrected. The sword devoured your prophets like a lion, a man-eater, but fear you would not. You would not heed the word of the Eternal. Have I been a desert to Israel or a land of gloom? Then why do my people say, We please ourselves, we will not come to thee? Can a girl forget her trinkets, or a bride her sash? And yet my people have forgotten me, days without number. Your course you have directed to intrigues of love, and trained yourself to follow evil paths. Your hands are stained with innocent blood, and for all this I will arraign you. Yet you say, I am innocent. Surely his anger is over. I will condemn you for saying, I have not sinned. Why do you cheapen yourself by shifting your course? You've been listening to the Word of God from the book of Jeremiah. Welcome to Logos, the Word of God, from the book of Jeremiah.
Here are the terms of the letter sent from Jerusalem by the prophet Jeremiah to the sheikhs in exile, to the priests, the prophets, and all the laity who had been carried off from Jerusalem to exile at Babylon by Nebuchadnezzar. This was after the surrender of King Jeconiah and the queen mother, the eunuchs, the authorities of Judah and Jerusalem, the craftsmen and the joiners. The letter was conveyed by Elasa, the son of Shaphan, and by Jeremiah, the son of Hilkiah, who were sent on a mission to Babylon by King Zedekiah of Judah to Nebuchadnezzar, king of Babylon. This is the message of the Lord of hosts, the God of Israel, to all the exiles whom I have deported from Jerusalem to Babylon. Build houses and live in them. Plant gardens and eat their produce. Marry wives and bring up families. Get wives for your sons and husbands for your daughters, and multiply where you are. Never let your numbers diminish. Do your best for the welfare of the country where I have sent you to be exiles. Pray to the Eternal for it, since your welfare lies in its welfare. This is the message of the Lord of hosts, the God of Israel. Never let yourselves be deceived by the prophets and the seers among you. Never listen to their dreams, for they are prophesying falsely to you in my name. I never sent them, says the Eternal. This is what the Eternal says. As soon as Babylon's 70 years are over, I will visit you and carry out my promise to you by bringing you back here. For I keep in mind my purpose for you, a purpose of weal, not of woe, to let you have hope for the future. Pray to me, and I will answer you. Seek me, and you shall find me. When you seek for me with all your heart, I will reveal myself to you, says the Eternal. And I will restore your fortunes and collect you from all the nations and countries where I have deported you, says the Eternal, and bring you back to the place from which I carried you into exile. For this is the Eternal sentence on the king who is seated on David's throne, and all the people staying in this city, those kinsfolk of yours who have not accompanied you into exile. This is what the Lord of hosts says. I will send the sword, famine, and pestilence among them, and make them like horrible figs, so bad they are uneatable. I will hunt them down with sword, famine, and pestilence, and turn them into a horror among all the kingdoms of the world, to be execrated and stared at, and hissed and derided among all the nations wherever I deport them. Because they would not listen to what I said, the Eternal declares, to the words I sent them, earnestly and urgently, by my servants the prophets. But listen they would not, says the Eternal. So listen to what the Eternal says to all you exiles, whom I have sent from Jerusalem to Babylon. But you say, we have prophets of our own from the Eternal in Babylon. Well, here is what the Lord of hosts, the God of Israel, has to say about Ahab the son of Koliah and Zedekiah the son of Maaseiah, who are prophesying falsely to you in my name. I will hand them over to Nebuchadnezzar, king of Babylon, to be slain before your eyes. And when any of the exiles of Judah in Babylon curse, it will be in terms of their doom, saying, the Eternal treat you like Zedekiah and Ahab, whom the king of Babylon roasted alive in the fire, for behaving impiously in Israel, debauching the wives of other men, and speaking falsely in my name, without any authority from me. I know it, the Eternal declares, I witnessed it. You've been listening to the Word of God from the book of Jeremiah. Promoting circumcision of the heart.
Welcome to Logos, the Word of God, from the book of Ezekiel. This word from the Eternal also came to me. Son of man, put the loathsomeness of Jerusalem before her, and proclaim this word from the Lord the Eternal to Jerusalem. Your origin and birth are from the land of the Canaanites. Your father was an Amorite, your mother a Hittite. As for your birth, on the day you were born, no one cut your navel string. No one washed you clean with water. No one rubbed salt on you or swaddled you. None looked with pity on you to do any such service to you. You were thrown out into the open field, a loathed object, on the day that you were born. But as I passed, I saw you were weltering in your own blood. I said to you, as you lay thus weltering in your blood, live. I brought you up till you throve like a plant, growing tall and strong. You came to womanhood, your breasts were formed, your hair grew long, but you were bare and naked. Then as I passed, I saw you were ripe for love. So I spread my robe over you to cover your nakedness, and pledged myself to you in marriage, making a compact with you, says the Lord the Eternal. Thus did you become my own. I bathed you in water. I washed all the blood off you and anointed you with oil. I decked you with embroidered robes. I shod you with Egyptian leather. I swathed you in fine linen. I clothed you in silk. I adorned you with finery, bracelets on your arms, a necklace around your throat, a ring on your nose, earrings in your ears, and a lovely crown upon your head. You were adorned with silver and gold, robed in fine linen and silk and embroidered robes. Your food was fine flour, honey and oil. You blossomed in a great beauty, and the fame of your beauty went over the world. Your beauty was perfect through the splendor of my endowment, says the Lord the Eternal. But, trusting to your beauty, in the fame of it, you played the harlot. You lavished your favors on any passerby. You took your robes to make gay tents of love, where you played the harlot's trade. You took the fine jewels of gold and silver I had given to you, and you made yourself human figures with which you played the harlot. You covered these idols with my embroidered robes. You offered them my oil and incense. The food I gave you, my fine flour and oil and honey that I fed you with, you burned for them as a fragrant smoke, says the Lord the Eternal. The sons and daughters that you bore me, these you took and burned to them in sacrifice. Was your harlotry not enough that you must murder my children and burn them alive for these idols of yours? And amid all your loathsomeness and your harlotry, you never remembered your own early days, when you lay bare and naked, when you were weltering in your blood. And now, to crown your vice, woe betide you, woe betide you, says the Lord the Eternal. You have raised a shrine for yourself, a resort in every street. You have raised your shrines at every street corner, prostituting your beauty, offering your body to any passerby in many an act of harlotry. You have played the harlot with your neighbors, the sensual Egyptians. Over and over again you've done it, to provoke my anger. So I struck at you. I cut down your rations and handed you over to the will of your foes, the Philistine towns, themselves ashamed of your lascivious life. You've played the harlot with the Assyrians. So insatiable was your lust. And even then you were not satisfied. You repeated your harlotry over and again with Chaldea, the traitor's land, but even that left you unsatisfied. What a passion consumes you, says the Lord the Eternal, to act like this, to live like an abandoned harlot,
raising your shrine at every street corner, with a resort in every street. True, you were no harlot. You scorned to be paid for your favors. O adulterous wife, taking strangers instead of your husband? No, harlots receive presents, but you gave presents to all your lovers. You bribed them to come from all quarters to your embraces. You were the opposite of other harlots. No man had to solicit you, and no man had to pay you. This made you the opposite of other harlots. You harlot, listen to what the Eternal has to say. The Lord the Eternal declares, for the lavishing of your favors, for the unbearing of your body in your harlot's play with your lovers, for all your detestable idols, and for the murder of your children, whom you gave up to them, I will gather all your lovers with whom you have lain, all you loved and all you did not love. I will gather them all around you and expose you to their gaze, bearing your nakedness to them. I will punish you as women are punished for unfaithfulness and for child murder. I will let my fury and jealousy work on you their bloody doom. I will leave you to your lovers, and they shall pull down your shrines and break down your resorts, stripping you of your clothes, robbing you of your fine jewels, and leaving you bare and naked. They shall collect a crowd to stone you and cut you to pieces with their swords. They shall let many a woman witness your punishment by burning your houses. So I will put a stop to your harlotry. No more bribes from you. It will appease my fury. I will cease being jealous of you. I will be quiet and angry no more. It is because you never remembered your early days, but roused me to rage with all your doings, that I will make you suffer for your conduct, says the Lord the Eternal. Oh, that you had not been foully unfaithful! Everyone who quotes Proverbs will quote this proverb against you. Like mother, like daughter. You are the daughter of a mother who scorned her husband and her children, and you are the sister of women who scorned their husbands and their children. Your mother was a Hittite, your father was an Amorite. Your elder sister is Samaria with her daughters to the north. Your younger sister is Sodom with her daughters to the south. You did not live as they lived. You did not follow their detestable ways. No, that would have been enough. You lived a life still more depraved than theirs. By my life, says the Lord the Eternal, your sister Sodom and her daughters have not been so bad as you and your daughters. This was your sister Sodom's crime. She and her daughters lived in pride and plenty, and in careless ease. She never lent a hand to the weak and the wretched. Haughty they grew, and they committed detestable impieties before my face, so I swept them off when I noticed it. Nor has Samaria committed half your sins. No, you have committed more detestable impieties than they have. Yours served to palliate your sister's crimes, and that is some consolation to them. You must endure the shame of lessening your sister's guilt by your far more abominable life. You make them out to be better than yourself. Take the shame and disgrace of that to yourself. I will restore their fortunes, the fortunes of Sodom and her daughters, and the fortunes of Samaria and her daughters, and your fortunes, along with theirs, to make you feel the shame and disgrace of having been some consolation to them. When Sodom and Samaria, your sisters, and their daughters regain their former state, you and your daughters shall also regain your former state. Yet was not Sodom a byword in your mouth during the days of your pride, before your nakedness was exposed? And now you are like her,
the scorn of the daughters of Edom, and the malignant daughters of the Philistines around. You bear the penalty of your lasciviousness and your abominable life, says the Lord the Eternal. For this is the Lord the Eternal's decision. I will repay you for your conduct.

that I am the Eternal, that you may remember and be ashamed and silent under your disgrace when I forgive you for all that you have done. The Lord the Eternal has spoken. You've been listening to the Word of God from the book of Ezekiel.

Listen now to the Word of God from the Gospel of John. As he passed along, he saw a man who had been blind from his birth. And his disciples asked him, "Rabbi, for whose sin, for his own or for his parents, was he born blind?" Jesus replied, "Neither for his own sin nor for his parents. It was to let the work of God be illustrated in him. While daylight lasts, we must be busy with the work of him who sent me. Night comes when no one can do any work. When I am in the world, I am the light for the world." With these words, he spat on the ground and made clay with the saliva, which he smeared on the man's eyes, saying, "Go and wash them in the pool of Siloam," Siloam meaning sent. So off he went and washed them, and he went home seeing. Whereupon the neighbors and those to whom he had been a familiar sight as a beggar said, "Is this not the man who used to sit and beg?" Some said, "It is." Others said, "No, but it is one like him." He said, "I am the man." So they asked him, "How were your eyes opened?" He replied, "The man they called Jesus made some clay and smeared my eyes with it and told me, 'Go and wash them in Siloam.' So I went and washed them, and I got my sight." "Where is he?" they asked. He answered, "I don't know." They brought him before the Pharisees, this man who had once been blind. As it was on the Sabbath day that Jesus had made clay and opened his eyes, the Pharisees asked him again how he regained his sight, and he told them, "He smeared some clay in my eyes, and I washed them, and now I can see." Then said some of the Pharisees, "This man is not from God. He does not keep the Sabbath." Others said, "How can a sinner perform such signs?" They were divided on this, so they asked the blind man once more, "What do you have to say about him, you whose eyes he has opened?" The man replied, "I say he is a prophet." The Jews would not believe that he had been born blind and that he had regained his sight, till they summoned the parents of the man who had regained his sight, asking them, "Is this your son, the son you declare was born blind? How is it that he can see now?" His parents answered, "This is our son, and he was born blind, we know that. But how he can see today, we do not know, nor do we know who opened his eyes. Ask himself, he's of age, he can speak for himself." His parents said this because they were afraid of the Jews. The Jews had already agreed that anyone who confessed him to be the Christ should be excommunicated. That was why the man's parents said, "He is of age,

0: ask himself. So the man born blind was summoned a second time and told, "Now, give God the praise. This man we know quite well is only a sinner." To which he replied, "I do not know if he is a sinner. One thing I do know, that once I was blind, and now I can see." "What did he do to you?" they repeated. "How did he open your eyes?" He retorted, "I've told you that already, and you would not listen to me. Why do you want to hear it over again? Do you want to be disciples of his?" Then they stormed at him, "You are his disciple. We are disciples of Moses. We know God spoke to Moses, but we do not know where this fellow comes from." The man replied to them, "Well, this is amazing. You do not know where he comes from, and yet he's opened my eyes. God, we know, does not listen to sinners. He listens to anyone who is devout and who obeys his will. It is unheard of since the world began that anyone should open a blind man's eyes. If this man were not from God, he could do nothing." They retorted, "And so you would teach us, you born in utter depravity." Then they expelled him. Jesus heard that they had expelled him, and on meeting him he said, "You believe in the Son of Man?" "Who is that, sir?" said the man. "Tell me that I may believe in him." "You have seen him," Jesus said. "He is talking to you." He said, "I do believe, Lord," and he worshipped him. Then said Jesus, "It is for judgment that I have come into this world, to make the sightless see, to make the seeing blind." On hearing this, the Pharisees who were beside him asked, "And are we blind?" Jesus replied, "If you were blind, you would not be guilty. But as it is, you claim to have sight, and so your sin remains." You've been listening to the Word of God from the Gospel of John. Listen now to the Word of God from the Book of Proverbs. "Son of mine, heed what I say. Listen, O son of my prayers, and obey. Waste not your strength on women, your love on these destroyers of a king. It is not for kings to be quaffing wine, nor for princes to be swilling liquor, lest in their cups they forget their law and misjudge a case of misery. Give liquor to a perishing soul, give him wine in his bitter plight, so that he may forget his poverty and think no more about his misery. Do justice to a widow, and let orphans have their rights. Decide your cases fairly. Champion the weak and the wretched. A rare find is an able wife. She is worth far more than rubies. Her husband may depend on her and never lose by that. She brings him profit and no loss, from first to last. She looks out wool and flax, and she works it up with a will. She is like merchant ships, fetching foodstuffs from afar. She rises early before dawn to feed her household, handing her maids their rations. She purchases land prudently. With her earnings, she plants a vineyard. She finds that industry is profitable. The lamp burns all night in her house. She girds herself to work and plies her arms with vigor. She sets her hand to the distaff. Her fingers hold the spindle. She fears not snow for her household, for they all wear scarlet wool. She has mantles made for herself. She is robed in linen and purple. To poor folk she is generous, and lends a hand to the forlorn. Her husband is a man of note. He sits with the sheiks in council. She makes linen yarn and sells it. She supplies girdles to the traders. Strong and secure is her position. She can afford to laugh, looking ahead. She talks shrewd sense and offers kindly counsel. She keeps an eye upon her household. She never eats the bread of idleness. Her sons congratulate her, and thus her husband praises her. Many a woman does nobly, but you far outdo them all. Charms may wane and beauty wither. Keep your praise for a wife with brains. Give her due credit for her deeds. Praise her in public for her services. You've been listening to the Word of God from the Book of Proverbs. Encouraging you to answer God's call to patient endurance. Welcome to Logos, the Word of God, from the Gospel of Mark. As Jesus went out of the temple, one of his disciples said to him, "Look, teacher, what a size these stones and buildings are." Jesus said to him, "You see these great buildings? Not a stone will be left on another without being torn down." And as he sat on the Hill of Olives, opposite the temple, Peter, James, and John and Andrew asked him in private, "Tell us, when will this happen? What will be the sign for all of this to be accomplished?" So Jesus began, "Take care that no one misleads you, for many will come in my name, saying, 'I am he,' and mislead many. When you hear of wars and rumors of war, do not be alarmed. These have to come, but it is not the end yet. For nation will rise against nation, and realm against realm. There will be earthquakes here and there, and famines too. That is but the beginning of the trouble. Look to yourselves. Men will hand you over to Sanhedrins, and you will be flogged in synagogues, and be brought before governors and kings for my sake, to testify to them. Ere the end, the gospel must be preached to all nations. Now when they carry you off to trial, never worry beforehand about what you are to say. Say whatever comes to your lips at the moment, for he who speaks is not you, but the Holy Spirit. Brother will betray brother to death. The father will betray his child. Children will rise against their parents and put them to death, and you will be hated by all men on account of my name. But he will be saved who holds out to the very end. But when you see the appalling horror standing where he has no right to stand, let the reader note this. Then let those who are in Judea fly to the hills. A man on the housetop must not go down into the house or go inside to fetch anything out of his house. And a man in the field must not turn back to get his coat. Woe to women with child and to women who give suck in those days. Pray that it may not be winter when it comes, for those days will be days of misery, the like of which has never been, from the beginning of God's creation until now. No, and never shall be. Had not the Lord cut short those days, not a soul would be saved alive. But he has cut them short for the sake of the elect, whom he has chosen. If anyone tells you at that time, 'Look, here is the Christ,' or 'Look, there he is,' do not believe it. For false Christs and false prophets will rise and perform signs and wonders to mislead the elect if they can. Now take you care, I am telling you of it beforehand. But when that misery is past, in those days, the sun will be darkened, and the moon will not yield her light. The stars will drop from heaven, and the orbs of the heavens will be shaken. Then shall be seen the Son of Man coming in the clouds with great power and glory. And he will then dispatch his angels and muster the elect from the four winds, from the verge of earth to the verge of heaven.
1: Let the fig tree teach you a parable. As soon as its branches turn soft and put out leaves, you know that summer is at hand. So whenever you see this happen, you may be sure that he is at hand, at the very door. I tell you truly, the present generation will not pass away till all this happens. Heaven and earth will pass away, but my words never. Now no one knows anything of that day or hour, not even the angels in heaven, not even the Son, but only the Father. Take care, keep awake and pray. You never know the time. It is like a man leaving his house to go abroad. He puts his servants in charge, each with his work to do, and he orders the porter to keep watch. Watch then, for you never know when the Lord of the house will come, in the late evening, or at midnight, or at cockcrow, or in the morning. Watch then, in case he comes suddenly and finds you asleep. Watch, I say it to you, and I say it to you all. You've been listening to the Word of God from the Gospel of Mark. Man does not live by bread alone, but by every word that issues from the mouth of God. You're listening to Logos, the Word of God. Bringing you what is old and what is new from the storehouse of God. Welcome to Logos, the Word of God, from the book of Jeremiah. When the Chaldean forces had abandoned the siege of Jerusalem in fear of the Pharaoh's army, Jeremiah started from Jerusalem for the district of Benjamin to take over some property among his own people. But just as he reached the Benjamin gate of the city, he was arrested by a sentry called Arijah, the son of Shelemiah and the grandson of Hananiah, who shouted to the prophet Jeremiah, "You are deserting to the Chaldeans." "It is a lie," said Jeremiah. "I am not deserting to the Chaldeans." However, Arijah would not listen to him. He arrested Jeremiah and took him to the authorities, who in anger had Jeremiah flogged and confined in the house of the secretary Jonathan, which had been turned into a prison. So Jeremiah found himself in the dungeon cells, where for some time he had to stay. Then King Zedekiah sent for him privately and interviewed him in the palace. "Is there any word from the Eternal?" he asked. "There is," said Jeremiah, adding, "word that you are to be handed over to the king of Babylon." Jeremiah then asked King Zedekiah, "For what crime against yourself or your ministers or this nation have you put me in prison? Pray, where have you put your prophets who assured you that the king of Babylon would never attack you or this country? Listen, my lord king, be gracious to my plea. Let me not be taken back to the house of the secretary Jonathan, or I shall die there." So King Zedekiah gave orders for Jeremiah to be placed in the guardhouse, where he got a loaf from the baker's bazaar every day, so long as any bread was left within the city. Jeremiah lay in the guardhouse, but Shephatiah the son of Mattan, Jedaliah the son of Pashur, Jehukal the son of Shelemiah, and Pashur the son of Malchiah had heard Jeremiah declaring in public that the Eternal said, "Anyone who remains in the city shall die by the sword, or by famine, or by plague. But anyone who surrenders to the Chaldeans shall live, escaping with his life." Or that the Eternal said, "This city shall certainly be handed over to the army of the king of Babylon and captured." So these authorities said to the king, "Pray, have this fellow put to death. He takes the heart out of the citizens and soldiers left within the city by talking like this." The fellow is out to ruin the city, not to help it. Well, said King Zedekiah, he is in your hands, for the king was powerless against them. So they took Jeremiah and put him into an underground cistern belonging to the royal prince Malchiah, below the guardhouse, lowering him down with ropes. The cistern held no water, only mud, and Jeremiah sank into the mud. However, an Ethiopian eunuch called Ebed-Melech, belonging to the royal household, heard that they had put Jeremiah into the cistern. So Ebed-Melech left the palace to find the king who was then seated as judge at the Benjamin Gate. Your Majesty, he said, these men have treated the prophet Jeremiah foully. They have put him into a cistern, and he will die on the spot from starvation, for there is no food left in the city. Then the king ordered Ebed-Melech to take 3 men and pull Jeremiah out of the cistern before he died. Ebed-Melech took the men with him and went to the palace, where he got some torn, tattered rags out of a lumber room below the treasury. These he lowered by ropes to Jeremiah in the cistern, saying, "Put them between your armpits and the ropes." Jeremiah did so, and they pulled him up by the ropes out of the cistern. Jeremiah then stayed in the guardhouse. King Zedekiah sent for the prophet Jeremiah to the guard's entrance into the temple. The king said, "I ask you a question, which you must answer frankly." Jeremiah said to King Zedekiah, "But if I tell you the truth, you will certainly put me to death, will you not? Besides, you will not listen to any advice from me." So the king swore this oath in secret to Jeremiah, "As the Eternal lives, who made this life of ours, I will not put you to death, nor will I hand you over to these murderous men." Then Jeremiah said to Zedekiah, "This is what the Eternal says, the God of hosts, the God of Israel. If you surrender to the king of Babylon's officers, then you save your life, and this city shall not be burned in flames, and you and your household will be spared. But if you will not surrender to the king of Babylon's officers, then this city shall be handed over to the Chaldeans, to be burned in flames, and you cannot escape from their hands." But Zedekiah said to Jeremiah, "But I'm afraid the Chaldeans may hand me over to the Jews who have deserted to them, and they may ill-treat me." "They shall not hand you over," Jeremiah answered. "Do listen to what I say. It is the voice of the Eternal, and then all will go well with you, and you shall live. But if you refuse to surrender, then I have this vision for you from the Eternal. I saw all the women who are left within the palace of the king of Judah, led away by the officers of the king of Babylon, and chanting as they went, 'Your bosom friends have been too much for you and led you far astray. They got your feet deep in the mud, then turned away.' All your wives and children shall be led away to the Chaldeans, and you yourself cannot escape from their hands. You shall be captured by the king of Babylon, and this city shall be burned in flames." Then Zedekiah said to Jeremiah, "Keep this interview a secret, and your life is safe. If the authorities hear that I've been talking to you, and if they come and ask you to tell them what you said to the king and what the king said to you on pain of death, if you will not disclose it, then you must tell them that you were petitioning the king not to be sent back to die at Jonathan's house." The authorities did all come and questioned Jeremiah, and he answered them just as the king had told them. So they said no more, for the interview had been quite private. Jeremiah then remained within the guardhouse till the day that Jerusalem fell. It was during Jeremiah's detention in the guardhouse that this message came to him from the Eternal. "Go and tell Ebed-Melech the Ethiopian that the Lord of hosts, the God of Israel, declares, 'Though I am bringing evil and not good upon this city, as I said I would,
0: Yet I will preserve you on that day, so the Eternal promises. You shall not be handed over to the men you are afraid of. I will certainly rescue you. You shall not fall by the sword, but shall escape with your life, because you have put your trust in me, so the Eternal promises. You've been listening to the Word of God from the book of Jeremiah. Today's proclamation comes from the Word of God in the book of Revelation. Then to the angel of the church at Sardis, write thus, These are the words of him who holds the seven spirits of God and the seven stars. I know your doings. You have the name of being alive, but you are dead. Wake up, rally what is still left to you, though it is on the very point of death. For I find that nothing you have done is complete in the eyes of my God. Now, remember what you received and heard. Hold to it and repent. If you will not wake up, I am coming like a thief. You will not know at what hour I am coming upon you. Still, you have a few souls at Sardis who have not soiled their raiment. They shall walk beside me in white, for they deserve to. The conqueror shall be clad in white raiment. I will never erase his name from the book of life, but will own him openly before my Father and before his angels. Let anyone who has an ear listen to what the Spirit says to the churches. Then to the angel of the church at Philadelphia write thus, These are the words of the true Holy One, who holds the key of David, who opens and none shall shut, who shuts and none shall open. Lo, I have set a door open before you, which no one is able to shut. For though your strength is small, you have kept my word, and you have not renounced my name. Lo, I will make those who belong to that synagogue of Satan, who style themselves Jews, no Jews are they, but liars, I will have them come and do homage before your feet, and learn that I did love you. Because you have kept my call to patient endurance, I will keep you safe through the hour of trial which is coming upon the whole world to test the dwellers on earth. I'm coming very soon. Hold to what you have, in case your crown is taken from you. As for the conqueror, I will make him a pillar in the temple of my God. Nevermore shall he leave it. And I will inscribe on him the name of my God, the name of the city of my God, the New Jerusalem, which descends out of heaven from my God, and my own new name. Let anyone who has an ear listen to what the Spirit says to the churches. Then to the angel of the church at Laodicea, write thus, These are the words of the Amen, the faithful and true witness, the origin of God's creation. I know your doings. You're neither cold nor hot. Would you were either cold or hot. So because you are lukewarm, neither cold nor hot, I'm about to spit you out of my mouth. You declare, I'm rich, I'm well off, I lack nothing, not knowing you are a miserable creature, poor, pitiful, blind, naked. I counsel you to buy from me gold refined in the fire, that you may be rich, white raiment to clothe you and prevent the shame of your nakedness from being seen, and salve to rub in your eyes that you may see. I reprove and discipline those whom I love, so be in warm earnest and repent. Lo, I stand at the door and knock. If anyone hears my voice and opens the door, I will come in and sup with him, and he with me. The conqueror I will allow to sit beside me on my throne, as I myself have conquered and sat down beside my Father on his throne. Let anyone who has an ear listen to what the Spirit says to the churches. You've been listening to the Word of God from the Book of Revelation. Listen now to the Word of God from the Gospel of Mark. As he went out of the temple, one of his disciples said to him, "Look, teacher, what a size these stones and buildings are." Jesus said to him, "You see these great buildings? Not a stone shall be left on another without being torn down." And as he sat on the Hill of Olives, opposite the temple, Peter and James and John and Andrew asked him in private, "Tell us, when is this to happen? What will be the sign for all of this to be accomplished?" So Jesus began, "Take care that no one misleads you. Many will come in my name, saying, 'I am he,' and mislead many. When you hear of wars and rumors of war, do not be alarmed. These have to come. But it is not the end yet. For nation will rise against nation, and realm against realm. There will be earthquakes here and there, and famines too. That is but the beginning of the trouble. Look to yourselves. Men will hand you over to Sanhedrins, and you will be flogged in synagogues, and brought before governors and kings for my sake, to testify to them. Ere the end, the gospel must be preached to all nations. Now when they carry you off to trial, never worry beforehand about what you are to say. Say whatever comes to your lips at the moment, for he who speaks is not you, but the Holy Spirit. Brother will betray brother to death. The father will betray his child. Children will rise against their parents and put them to death. And you will be hated by all men on account of my name. But he will be saved who holds out to the very end. But when you see the appalling horror standing where he has no right to stand, let the reader note this. Then let those who are in Judea fly to the hills. A man on the housetop must not go down into the house or go inside to fetch anything out of his house. And a man in the field must not turn back to get his coat. Woe to women with child and women who give suck in those days. Pray it may not be in the winter when it comes, for those days will be days of misery, the like of which has never been from the beginning of God's creation until now. No, and never shall be. Had not the Lord cut short those days, not a soul would be saved alive. But he has cut them short for the sake of the elect, whom he has chosen. If anyone tells you at that time, 'Look, here is the Christ,' or 'Look, there he is,' do not believe it. For false Christs and false prophets will rise and perform signs and wonders to mislead the elect if they can. Now, take you care. I'm telling you of it beforehand. But when that misery is past, in those days, the sun will be darkened and the moon will not yield her light, and the stars will drop from heaven and the orbs of the heavens will be shaken. Then shall be seen the Son of Man coming in the clouds with great power and glory, and he will dispatch his angels and muster his elect from the four winds, from the verge of earth to the verge of heaven. Let the fig tree teach you a parable. As soon as its branches turn soft and put out leaves, you know that summer is at hand. So whenever you see all this happen, you may be sure that he is at hand, at the very door. I tell you truly, the present generation will not pass away till all of this happens. Heaven and earth will pass away, but my words never. You've been listening to the Word of God from the Gospel of Mark.
1: 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Encouraging you to answer God's call to patient endurance. Welcome to Logos, the Word of God, from the first book of Corinthians. But I would like you to understand this. Christ is the head of every man is the head of every woman, and God is the head of Christ. Any man who prays or prophesies with a veil on his head dishonors his head, while any woman who prays or prophesies without a veil on her head dishonors her head. She is no better than a shaven woman. If a woman will not veil herself, she should cut off her hair as well. But she ought to veil herself, for it is disgraceful that a woman should have her hair cut off or be shaven. Man does not require to have a veil on his head, for he represents the likeness and supremacy of God. But woman represents the supremacy of man. Man was not made from woman. Woman was made from man. And man was not created for woman, but woman for man. Therefore, in view of the angels, woman has to wear a symbol of subjection on her head. Of course, in the Lord, woman does not exist apart from man any more than man apart from woman. For as woman was made from man, so man is now made from woman, while both, like all things, come from God. Judge for yourselves. Is it proper for an unveiled woman to pray to God? Surely nature herself teaches you that while long hair is disgraceful for a man, for a woman, long hair is a glory. Her hair is given her as a covering. If anyone presumes to raise objections on this point, well, I acknowledge no other mode of worship, and neither do the churches of God. But in giving you the following injunction, I cannot commend you, for you are the worse, not the better, for assembling together. First of all, in your church meetings, I'm told that cliques prevail, and I partly believe it. There must be parties among you if genuine Christians are to be recognized. But this makes it impossible for you to eat the Lord's Supper when you hold your gatherings. As you eat, everyone takes his own supper. One goes hungry, while another gets drunk. What? Have you no houses to eat and drink in? Do you think you can show disrespect to the Church of God and put the poor to shame? What can I say to you? Commend you? Not for this. I passed on to you what I received from the Lord Himself, namely, that on the night He was betrayed, the Lord Jesus took a loaf, and after thanking God, He broke it, saying, "This means my body, broken for you. Do this in memory of me." In the same way, He took the cup after supper, saying, "This cup means the new covenant, ratified by my blood. As often as you drink it, do it in memory of me. For as often as you eat this loaf and drink this cup, you proclaim the Lord's death until he comes." Hence, anyone who eats the loaf or drinks the cup of the Lord carelessly will have to answer for a sin against the body and the blood of the Lord. Let a man test himself, then he can eat from the loaf and drink from the cup. For he who eats and drinks without a proper sense of the body eats and drinks to his own condemnation. That is why many of you are ill and infirm, and a number even dead. If only we judged our own lives truly, we would not come under the Lord's judgment. As it is, we are chastened when we are judged by him, so that we may not be condemned along with the world. Well then, my brothers, when you gather for a meal, wait for one another, and if anyone is hungry, let him eat at home. You must not gather only to incur condemnation. You've been listening to the Word of God from the book of 1 Corinthians. You have reached an oasis in the desert of sin. Welcome to Logos, the Word of God, from the book of Luke. There was a rich man clad in purple and fine linen, who lived sumptuously every day. Outside his door lay a poor man called Lazarus. He was a mass of ulcers and feigned to feed on the crumbs that fell from the rich man's table. The very dogs used to come and lick his ulcers. Now it happened that the poor man died and was carried by the angels to Abraham's bosom. The rich man died too and was buried. And as he was being tortured in Hades, he raised his eyes and saw Abraham far away with Lazarus in his bosom. So he called out, "Father Abraham, take pity on me. Send Lazarus to dip his fingertip in water and cool my tongue, for I am in anguish in these flames." But Abraham said, "Remember, my son, you got all the bliss when you were alive, just as Lazarus got the ills of life. He is in comfort now, and you are in anguish. Besides all that, a great gulf yawns between us and you, to keep back those who want to cross from us to you, and also from those who would pass from you to us." Then he said, "Well, Father, I beg you to send him to my father's house, for I have 5 brothers. Let him bear testimony to them, that they may not come to this place of torture as well." "They have got Moses and the prophets," said Abraham. "They can listen to them." "No, Father Abraham," he said, "but if somebody only comes to them from the dead, they will repent." He said to him, "If they will not listen to Moses and the prophets, they will not be convinced, not even if one rose from the dead." To his disciples he said, "It is inevitable that hindrances should come, but woe to the man by whom they come. It would be well for him to have a millstone hung round his neck and be tossed into the sea, rather than prove a hindrance to one of these little ones. Take heed to yourselves. If your brother sins, check him, and if he repents, forgive him. Even if he sins against you 7 times in one day, and turns to you 7 times saying, 'I repent,' you must forgive him." The apostle said to the Lord, "Give us more faith." The Lord said, "If you had faith the size of a grain of mustard seed, you would say to this mulberry tree, 'Be uprooted and planted in the sea,' and it would obey you. Which of you, with a servant out plowing or shepherding, will say to him when he comes in from the field, 'Come at once and take your place at table?' Will the man not rather say to him, 'Get something ready for my supper, gird yourself and wait on me till I eat and drink, then you can eat and drink yourself?' Does he thank the servant for doing his bidding? Well, it is the same with you. When you have done all you are bidden, say, 'We are but servants, we have only done our duty.'" Now it happened in the course of his journey to Jerusalem that he passed between Samaria and Galilee. On entering one village, he was met by 10 lepers who stood at a distance and lifted up their voices, saying, "Jesus, Master, have pity on us." Noticing them, he said, "Go and show yourselves to the priests." And as they went, they were cleansed. Now one of them turned back when he saw that he had been cured, glorifying God with a loud voice. He fell on his face at the feet of Jesus and thanked him. The man was a Samaritan. So Jesus said, "Were not all 10 cleansed? Where are the other nine? Was there no one to return and give glory to God except this foreigner? And he said to him, Get up, go, your faith has made you well. On being asked by the Pharisees when the reign of God was coming, he answered them, The reign of God is not coming as you hope to catch sight of it. No one will say, Here it is, or There it is, for the reign of God is now in your midst. To the disciples he said, There will come days when you will long and long in vain to have even one day of the Son of Man. Men will say, See, here he is. See, there he is. But never go after them. Never run after them. For like lightning that flashes from one side of the sky to the other, so will the Son of Man be on his own day. Though he must first endure great suffering and be rejected by the present generation. Even as it was in the days of Noah, so it will be in the days of the Son of Man. They were eating and drinking, marrying and being married, till the day that Noah entered the ark. Then came the deluge, and destroyed them all. Or, even as it was in the days of Lot, they were eating, drinking, buying, selling, planting and building, but on the day that Lot left Sodom, it rained fire and brimstone from heaven and destroyed them all. So it will be on the day the Son of Man is revealed. On that day, if a man is on the housetop and his goods inside the house, he must not go down to fetch them out, nor must a man in the field turn back. Remember Lot's wife. Whoever tries to secure his life will lose it, and whoever loses it will preserve it. On that night, I tell you, there will be two men in a single bed. One will be taken and the other left. Two women will be grinding together. One will be taken and the other left. Where, Lord? They asked him. And he said to them, Where the body lies, there will the vultures gather. You've been listening to the Message and Counsel of God from the Book of Luke. Today's proclamation comes from the Word of God in the book of Ezekiel. This word from the Eternal also came to me. Son of man, prophesy against the rulers of Israel. Prophesy thus to these shepherds. Here is what the Lord the Eternal says. Woe to the shepherds of Israel who have fed none but themselves. Ought not shepherds to feed their flock? You have seized the milk, you have clothed yourselves with the wool, you have killed the fatlings, but you have not fed the flock. You never put strength into the weak, you never healed the sickly, you never bandaged the cripples, you never recovered those who had been driven away, you never looked for those who were lost, and you were rough to those who were strong. So my flock has been scattered because they had no shepherd, and it has been devoured by all the wild beasts. My flock strayed over all the uplands and over every high hill, scattered all over the face of the earth, with none to search for them, none to look for them. Hear then what the Eternal has to say to you shepherds. By my life, says the Lord the Eternal, since my flock has become the prey and food of every wild animal, because there was no one to shepherd them, for the shepherds cared nothing about my flock, but fed themselves instead of feeding my flock. Hear then what the Lord the Eternal says to you shepherds. I am against the shepherds. I will demand my flock back from them. I will stop them from tending my flock. No longer shall the shepherds feed themselves. I will rescue my flock from their greed, and no longer shall they be food for them. This is what the Lord the Eternal says. I myself will search for my flock and look for them. As a shepherd looks for his flock,
0: on the day when his sheep have been scattered. So I will search for my flock and bring them safe from all the places whither they have been scattered. On a day of clouds and darkness, I will gather them out of the nations and collect them from foreign lands and bring them into their own land, feeding them on the uplands of Israel, in the valleys and in all the habitable parts of the country. I will feed them upon good pasture. Their grazing shall be on the uplands of Israel, where they shall lie down in a good place and graze on rich pasture amid the heights of Israel. I myself will tend my flock. I will take them to their pasture, says the Lord the Eternal. I will look for the lost. I will recover those who have been driven away. I will bandage the cripples. I will put strength into the sick, and I will guard the strong and prosperous, attending to them properly. As for you, my flock, says the Lord the Eternal, I will judge between the weak sheep and the rams and the he-goats. Is it not enough for you to graze on the good pasture? Must you trample over the rest of the pasture? Is it not enough for you to claim the clear water? Must you foul the rest of the water with your feet? Are my sheep to eat what you have trampled and to drink what you have fouled? This is what the Lord the Eternal says. I myself will take action. You plump creatures, you have pushed the lean sheep away with your sides and shoulders, butting at these feeble creatures with your horns until you've scattered them abroad. Now I will rescue my flock, and they shall be a prey no longer, and I will judge between sheep and sheep. Also, I will place a single ruler over them, that is, my servant David, who shall feed them and be their shepherd. I, the Eternal, will be their God, and my servant David shall be prince among them. I, the Eternal, proclaim this. I will make a compact of peace with them, banishing wild beasts from the country, so that they may live undisturbed in the open and sleep within the woods. I will settle them around my own hill, blessing them with showers of rain at the right season. The trees of the field shall bear fruit, the earth shall bring forth crops, and they shall live undisturbed in the land. They shall learn that I am the Eternal, when I break their yoke of slavery and rescue them from those who made them slaves. They shall no longer be prey to the nations. Wild beasts shall not devour them. They shall live undisturbed, and none shall make them afraid. I will grant them a right, fertile soil, so that they shall no longer be consumed by hunger in the land and taunted by the nations. They shall learn that I am the Eternal their God, and that they, Israel, are my people, says the Lord the Eternal. You are my flock, the flock I tend, and I am your God, says the Lord the Eternal. You've been listening to the Word of God in the book of Ezekiel.
1: 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You're listening to Logos, the Word of God. Encouraging you to put on the armor of God. You're listening to Logos, the Word of God, from the first book of Samuel. Now the Philistines mustered their forces for war. They mustered at Socah, which belongs to Judah, camping between Socah and Azekah at Ephesdamin. Saul and the men of Israel mustered and camped in the valley of Elah, where they drew up in battle array against the Philistines. The Philistines occupying the hills on one side, and the Israelites occupying the hills on the other side, with the valley between them. From the ranks of the Philistines a champion walked forward, called Goliath of Gath. He was about 10 feet high. He had a bronze helmet on his head, and he wore a bronze breastplate of scaled armor, weighing about 200 pounds. He had bronze greaves on his legs, and a bronze javelin slung between his shoulders. The shaft of his spear was as large as a weaver's beam, and the head of his iron spear weighed 25 pounds. His shield-bearer went in front of him. He stood and shouted to the forces of Israel, "Why form up in line of battle? Am I not a Philistine, and you are slaves of Saul? Choose a man for yourselves, and let him come down to me. If he can fight with me and kill me, then we will be your slaves. But if I overcome him, and I kill him, then you shall be our slaves and serve us." The Philistine added, "I thus defy this day the forces of Israel. Give me a man, and let us have a fight." When Saul and all Israel heard these words of the Philistines, they were dismayed and daunted. David was the son of an Ephratite belonging to Bethlehem in Judah, whose name was Jesse. He had 8 sons, and by the time Saul reigned, he was an old man, too old to enlist with his 3 eldest sons, who followed Saul to war. The names of his 3 sons who had gone to war were Eliab, the eldest, next to him, Abinadab, and thirdly, Shammah. David was the youngest. The 3 eldest had followed Saul. David used to go to and fro, attending Saul and pasturing his father's sheep at Bethlehem. For 40 days the Philistine champion went forward and took his stand morning and evening. Now Jesse said to his son David, "Take your brothers a bushel of this roasted grain and these 10 loaves. Quick, carry them to your brothers in the camp. Also, take these 10 milk cheeses to the commander of the regiment. Ask how your brothers are, and bring me news of them. Saul and they and all the men of Israel are in the valley of Elah, fighting the Philistines." So David got up next morning, and leaving the flock in charge of a herdsman, he took what Jesse had told him, and went as he was bidden. Just as he reached the entrenchment, the army, going out to the battle line, was shouting the war cry, and Israel and the Philistines drew up in battle array, army against army. So David left his packages in the hands of the man who kept the stores, and ran to the ranks to find out how his brothers were. As he was talking to them, up came the champion from the ranks of the Philistines. He was a Philistine of Gath, called Goliath. He uttered his usual challenge, and David heard it. All the men of Israel fled from the man in terror as soon as they saw him. Said the men of Israel, "Have you seen the man who has come forward? He has come forward to defy Israel. The king will richly endow any man who kills him. He will give him his daughter and make his father's household free in Israel." David said to the bystanders, "What shall be done for the man who kills yonder Philistine and wipes off the disgrace from Israel? For who is this uncircumcised Philistine to dare insult the armies of the living God?" The troops answered him as above, telling him what would be done for the man who killed the Philistine. But Eliab, his eldest brother, heard him talking to the men, and Eliab's anger blazed against David. "Why have you come here?" he asked. "Whom did you leave in charge of that poor flock in the open country? I know your forwardness and your self-will. You came to see the battle." "What have I done now?" said David. "I merely asked a question." Then turning to another quarter, he made the same inquiry as before, and the troops replied as they had done at first. On hearing what David said, people repeated it to Saul. Then they took and brought him to Saul. And David said to Saul, "Let not my lord's courage fail him. Your servant will go and fight the Philistine." Saul said to David, "You are not able to attack this Philistine and fight him. You're only a youth, and he has been a warrior from his youth." But David said to Saul, Your servant used to keep sheep for his father, and when a lion or even a bear came and seized a sheep from the flock, I would be after him. I would strike him and rescue it from his mouth.

He put a bronze helmet on his head, and he clad him in a coat of mail. David buckled his sword over his coat and tried to walk, but in vain, for he was not used to such armor. So David said to Saul, "I cannot move with these. I am not used to them." And David put them off. He grasped his club, picked 5 smooth stones from the stream, and put them in the shepherd's bag that served him for a knapsack, took them in his hand, and went to meet the Philistine. The Philistine came on towards David, and in front of him went his shield-bearer. But when the Philistine looked and saw David, he despised him for his youth. "Am I a dog," said the Philistine to David, "that you attack me with a club?" And the Philistine cursed David by his gods. "Come here," said the Philistine to David, "and I will give your flesh to the birds of the air and the beasts of the field." Then David answered the Philistine, "You attack me with the sword and spear and javelin, but I attack you in the name of the Lord of hosts, the God of the armies of Israel, which you have insulted this day. The Eternal will deliver you into my hands, and I will cut off your head and give your corpse and the corpses of the Philistine host to the birds of the air and the wild beasts of the earth, so that all the world will learn that Israel has a God, till all here present learn that the Eternal does not save by sword and spear. The fight is in the Eternal's hands, and he will put you in our power." As the Philistine started to approach and attack David, David hurried forward to meet the Philistine. Putting his hand into the bag, David took out a stone and slung it, striking the Philistine on his forehead. The stone sank into his forehead, and he dropped on his face to the ground. David overcame the Philistine with sling and stone, stripping the Philistine and killing him. David had no sword in his hand. Then David ran and stood over the Philistine, drew his sword from the sheath, and killed him, cutting his head off. When the Philistines saw their champion was dead, they ran away, and the men of Israel and of Judah rose with a shout and chased the Philistines as far as the entrance to Gath and the gates of Ekron, till the wounded men of the Philistines dropped all along the way from Shaarim to Gath and Ekron. Then the Israelites came back from chasing the Philistines and plundered their camp. David took and brought the head of the Philistine to Jerusalem, but the armor he kept in his tent. You've been listening to the Word of God from the first book of Samuel. Listen now to the Word of God from the book of Jeremiah. A message that came from the Eternal to Jeremiah during the reign of Jehoiakim, the son of Josiah, king of Judah. "Go to the clan of the Rechabites, speak to them, and bring them into one of the side rooms in the temple of the Eternal. Then offer them wine to drink." So I took Jazaniah, the son of Jeremiah, and the grandson of Habazaniah, with his brothers and all his sons, and the whole clan of the Rechabites. I brought them into the temple of the Eternal, into the side room belonging to the sons of Hanan, the son of Jedaliah, a man of God. It was near the side rooms of the authorities, and above the side room belonging to Maaseiah, the son of Shallum, the warden of the threshold. Then I put bowls full of wine and cups in front of the Rechabite clan, and told them to drink. But they said, "We will drink no wine, for our ancestor Jonadab, the son of Rechab, gave us this order: never drink any wine, neither you nor your sons. Never build a house, never sow seed, never plant, never own a vineyard. Live in tents all your days, that you may live long on the earth where you are but passing guests." And we have obeyed our ancestor Jonadab, the son of Rechab, in every whit. We have drunk no wine,
neither we, nor our wives, nor our sons, nor our daughters,

0: We have built no houses to dwell in. We have neither vineyard, nor field, nor seed. We have lived in tents, obeying our ancestor Jonadab in every whit. It was only when Nebuchadnezzar, king of Babylon, invaded the land that we thought that we had better go to Jerusalem in order to escape the Babylonian and the Aramean armies. That is why we are inside Jerusalem. Then the word of the Eternal came to Jeremiah. This is what the Lord of hosts says. Go and say to the men of Judah and the citizens of Jerusalem, will this not teach you to obey my words, says the Eternal? What Jonadab, the son of Rechab, told his followers, his command to drink no wine, has been kept. To this day they drink no wine, in obedience to their ancestors' command. But you have not listened to me, though I spoke to you earnestly and urgently. I sent all my servants, the prophets, to tell you that if you gave up your evil courses, every man of you, and mended your ways, and ceased to follow foreign gods in worship, then you would remain in the land that I have given to you and your fathers. But you would not attend. You would not listen to me. So, as the followers of Jonadab, the son of Rechab, have kept the command given to them by their ancestors, while this people has not listened to me, the Eternal, the God of hosts, the God of Israel declares, now am I about to bring upon Judah and all the citizens of Jerusalem all the misery of which I threatened them. For I spoke to them, but they would not listen. I called to them, but they would not answer. But to the clan of the Rechabites, Jeremiah said, this is what the Lord of hosts, the God of Israel, says. Since you have kept the command of your ancestor Jonadab, and carried out all his injunctions, and done all that he ordered you, the Lord of hosts, the God of Israel, promises that Jonadab, the son of Rechab, shall never lack a man to serve me in my ministry. You've been listening to the Word of God from the book of Jeremiah.
1: Providing you with oil for your lamp. Welcome to Logos, the Word of God, from the book of Matthew. One Sabbath, Jesus walked through the cornfields, and as his disciples were hungry, they started to pull some ears of corn and eat them. When the Pharisees noticed it, they said to him, look at your disciples, they are doing what is not allowed on the Sabbath. He replied, have you not read what David did when he and his men were hungry? How he went into the house of God, and there ate the loaves of the presence, which neither he nor his men were allowed to eat, but only the priests. Have you not read in the law that the priests in the temple are not guilty when they desecrate the Sabbath? I tell you, one is here who is greater than the temple. Besides, if you had known what this meant, I care for mercy, not for sacrifice, you would not have condemned men who are not guilty, for the Son of Man is Lord of the Sabbath. Then he moved on from there and went into their synagogue. Now a man with a withered hand was there, so in order to get a charge against him, they asked him, is it right to heal on the Sabbath? He said to them, is there a man of you who with one sheep will not catch hold of it and lift it out of a pit on the Sabbath if it falls in? And how much more is a man worth than a sheep? Thus it is right to do a kindness on the Sabbath. Then he said to the man, stretch out your hand. He stretched it out, and it was restored as sound as the other. So the Pharisees withdrew and plotted against him to destroy him. But as Jesus knew of it, he retired from the spot. Many followed him, and he healed them all, charging them strictly not to make him known. It was for the fulfillment of what had been said by the prophet Isaiah. Here is my servant, whom I have selected, my beloved, in whom my soul delights. I will invest him with my spirit, and he shall proclaim religion to the Gentiles. He shall not wrangle or shout. No one hears his voice in the streets. He shall not break the bruised reed. He shall not put out the smoldering flax till he carries religion to victory, and the Gentiles shall hope in his name. Then a blind and dumb demoniac was brought to him, and he healed him so that the dumb man spoke and saw. And all the crowds were amazed. They said, "Can this be the son of David?" But when the Pharisees heard of it, they said, "This fellow only cast out demons by Beelzebul, the prince of demons." As Jesus knew what they were thinking, he said to them, "Any realm divided against itself comes to ruin. Any city or house divided against itself will never stand. And if Satan cast out Satan, he is divided against himself. How then can his realm stand? Besides, if I cast out demons by Beelzebul, by whom do your sons cast them out? Thus they shall be your judges. But if I cast out demons by the Spirit of God, then the realm of God has reached you already. Why, how can anyone enter the strong man's house and plunder his goods, unless he first of all binds the strong man? Then he can plunder his house. He who is not with me is against me, and he who does not gather with me scatters. I tell you, therefore, men will be forgiven any sin and blasphemy, but they will not be forgiven for blaspheming the Spirit. Whoever says a word against the Son of Man will be forgiven, but whoever speaks against the Holy Spirit will never be forgiven, neither in this world nor in the world to come. Either make the tree good and its fruit good, or make the tree rotten and its fruit rotten, for the tree is known by its fruit. You brood of vipers, how can you speak good when you are evil? For the mouth utters what the heart is full of. The good man brings good out of his good store, and the evil man brings evil out of his store of evil. I tell you, on the day of judgment, men will have to account for every careless word they utter. For by your words you will be acquitted, and by your words you will be condemned. Then some of the scribes and Pharisees said to him, "Teacher, we would like to have some sign from you." He replied to them, "It is an evil and disloyal generation that craves a sign, but no sign will be given to it, except the sign of the prophet Jonah. For as Jonah was 3 days and 3 nights in the belly of the whale, so the Son of Man will be 3 days and 3 nights in the heart of the earth. The men of Nineveh will rise at the judgment with this generation and condemn it. For when Jonah preached, they did repent. And here is one greater than Jonah. The queen of the south will rise at the judgment with this generation and condemn it, for she came from the ends of the earth to listen to the wisdom of Solomon, and here is one greater than Solomon. When an unclean spirit leaves a man, it roams through dry places in search of ease, and it finds none. Then it says, 'I will go back to the house I left,' and when it comes, it finds the house vacant, clean, and all in order. Then off it goes to fetch 7 other spirits worse than itself. They go in and dwell there, and the last state of that man is worse than the first. This is how it will be with the present evil generation." You've been listening to the Word of God from the book of Matthew.

0: Today's proclamation comes from the Word of God from the book of Leviticus. The Eternal gave Moses these orders for the Israelites. You must not copy the practices of Egypt where you lived, nor the practices of Canaan whither I am taking you. You must not rule your lives by theirs. Follow my regulations, keep my rules, and live by them. I am the Eternal your God. So keep my rules and regulations. If a man obeys them, it means life for him. I am the Eternal. None of you shall approach any woman near of kin to you to have intercourse with her. I am the Eternal. You shall not have intercourse with your mother, your father's wife. She is your mother, and you shall not have intercourse with her. You shall not have intercourse with any wife of your father. She belongs to your father. You shall not have intercourse with your sister, the daughter of your own mother, whether she is your full sister or half-sister. You shall not have intercourse with your daughter, or your son's daughter, or your daughter's daughter, for they are a part of yourself. You shall not have intercourse with the daughter of any wife of your father, for she is your own sister. You shall not have intercourse with your paternal aunt, for she is your father's near kinswoman. You shall not have intercourse with your maternal aunt, for she is your mother's near kinswoman. You shall not approach your uncle's wife for intercourse. She is your aunt. You shall not have intercourse with your daughter-in-law. She is your son's wife. You shall not have intercourse with your sister-in-law. She is your brother's wife. You shall not have intercourse with a woman and with her daughter. You shall not have any intercourse with a woman and also with her son's daughter or her daughter's daughter. They are near kinswomen of yours, and that would be a foul crime. You shall not have intercourse with a sister of your wife, as a fellow wife while your first wife is alive. You shall not approach any woman for intercourse while she is impure during her monthly period. You shall not lie with a neighbor's wife, defiling yourself with her. You shall not let any of your children be burned alive for Molech, nor shall you profane the name of your God. I am the Eternal. You shall not lie with a male as with a female. That would be loathsome. You shall not lie with a beast, defiling yourself with it, nor shall any woman go up to a beast to lie down for it. That would be an unnatural crime. Never defile yourselves in any such way, for such crimes defile the nations I am expelling before you, defiling their land. Hence, I punished it for its crimes, and it vomited out its inhabitants. Keep my rules and regulations, then. Never practice any of these loathsome crimes, neither the natives nor the aliens settled in your community. For the local inhabitants practiced such loathsome crimes before you and defiled the land, lest the land vomit you out for your defilement, as it has vomited out the nations before you. For whoever practices any of these loathsome vices, he shall be outlawed from his kinsfolk. Obey my injunctions, then, and never practice any of these loathsome customs which existed before you. Never defile yourselves with any of them. I am the Eternal your God. You must be sacred, for I, the Eternal your God, am sacred. You've been listening to the Word of God from the book of Leviticus. You're listening to Logos, the Word of God, from the book of Revelation. And a great portent was seen in heaven, a woman clad in the sun, with the moon under her feet, and a tiara of 12 stars on her head. She was with child, crying in the pangs of travail, in anguish for her delivery. Then another portent was seen in heaven. There was a huge red dragon, with 7 heads and 10 horns and 7 diadems on his heads. His tail swept away a third of the stars of heaven and flung them to the earth. And the dragon stood in front of the woman who was on the point of being delivered, to devour her child as soon as it was born. She gave birth to a son, a male child, who is to shepherd all the nations with an iron flail. Her child was caught up to God and his throne, and she herself fled into the desert, where a place has been prepared for her by God, in which she is to be nourished for 1260 days. And war broke out in heaven, Michael and his angels fighting with the dragon. The dragon and his angels also fought, but they failed, and there was no place for them in heaven any longer. So the huge dragon was thrown down, that old serpent, called the devil and Satan, the seducer of the whole world, thrown down to the earth, and his angels thrown down along with him. Then I heard a loud voice from heaven saying, "Now has it come, the salvation and power and reign of our God, and the authority of his Christ. For the accuser of our brothers is thrown down, who accused them day and night before our God. But they have conquered him by the blood of the Lamb and by the word of their testimony. They had to die for it, but they did not cling to life. Rejoice for this, O heavens, and ye that dwell in them, but woe to earth and sea! The devil has descended to you in fierce anger, knowing that his time is short. And when the dragon found himself thrown down to earth, he pursued the woman who had given birth to the male child. But the woman was given 2 wings of a great eagle for her flight to the desert, to her appointed place, where she is nourished for a time, 2 times, and half a time, safe from the serpent. Then from his mouth the serpent poured water after the woman, like a river, to sweep her away with a flood. But the earth came to the rescue of the woman. The earth opened its mouth and swallowed up the river that the dragon had poured out of his mouth. So enraged at the woman, the dragon went off to wage war on the rest of her offspring, on those who keep God's commandments and hold the testimony of Jesus. Then as I stood on the sand of the sea, I saw a beast rising out of the sea with 10 horns and 7 heads and 10 diadems on his horns and blasphemous titles on his heads. The beast I saw resembled a leopard. His feet were like a bear's, and his mouth like a lion's. To him the dragon gave his own power and his own throne and great authority. One of his heads looked as if it had been slain and killed, but the deadly wound was healed, and the whole earth went after the beast in wonder, worshipping the dragon for having given authority to the beast, and worshipping the beast with the cry, "Who is like the beast? Who can fight with him?" He was allowed to utter loud and blasphemous vaunts, and allowed to exert authority for 2 and 40 months. So he opened his mouth for blasphemies against God, to blaspheme his name and his dwelling, that is, the dwellers in heaven. He was allowed to wage war on the saints and to conquer them, and also given authority over every tribe and people and tongue and nation. All the dwellers on earth will be his worshippers. Everyone whose name has not been written from the foundation of the world in the book of life. Let anyone who has an ear listen. Whoever is destined for captivity, to captivity he goes. Whoever kills with the sword, by the sword must he be killed. This is what shows the patience in the faith of the saints. You've been listening to the Word of God from the Book of Revelation.
1: Bringing you what is old and what is new from the storehouse of God. Welcome to Logos, the Word of God, from the Book of Jasher. And at that time, Abraham journeyed from the plain of Mamre, and he went to the land of the Philistines, and he dwelt in Gerar. It was in the 25th year of Abraham's being in the land of Canaan, and the 100th year of the life of Abraham, that he came to Gerar in the land of the Philistines. And when they entered the land, he said to Sarah his wife, "Say thou art my sister, to any one that shall ask thee, in order that we may escape the evil of the inhabitants of the land." And as Abraham was dwelling in the land of the Philistines, the servants of Abimelech, king of the Philistines, saw that Sarah was exceedingly beautiful, and they asked Abraham concerning her, and he said, "She is my sister." And the servants of Abimelech went to Abimelech, saying, "A man from the land of Canaan is come to dwell in the land, and he has a sister that is exceedingly fair." And Abimelech heard the words of his servants, who praised Sarah to him. And Abimelech sent his officers, and they brought Sarah to the king. And Sarah came to the house of Abimelech, and the king saw that Sarah was beautiful, and she pleased him exceedingly. And he approached her and said to her, "What is that man to thee, with whom thou didst come to our land?" And Sarah said, "He is my brother, and we came from the land of Canaan, to dwell wherever we could find a place." And Abimelech said to Sarah, "Behold, my land is before thee. Place thy brother in any part of this land that pleases thee, and it will be our duty to exalt and elevate him above all the people of the land, since he is thy brother." And Abimelech sent for Abraham, and Abraham came to Abimelech. And Abimelech said to Abraham, "Behold, I have given orders that thou shalt be honored as thou desirest, on account of thy sister Sarah." And Abraham went forth from the king, and the king's present followed him. As at evening time, before men lie down to rest, the king was sitting upon his throne, and a deep sleep fell upon him, and he lay upon the throne and slept till morning. And he dreamed that an angel of the Lord came to him with a drawn sword in his hand. And the angel stood over Abimelech, and he wished to slay him with the sword. And the king was terrified in his dream. And he said to the angel, "In what have I sinned against thee that thou comest to slay me with thy sword?" And the angel answered and said to Abimelech, "Behold, thou diest on account of the woman which thou didst yesternight bring to thy house. For she is a married woman, the wife of Abraham, who came to thy house. Now therefore, return that man his wife, for she is his wife. And shouldst thou not return her, know that thou wilt surely die, and all belonging to thee." And on that night there was a great outcry in the land of the Philistines, and the inhabitants of the land saw the figure of a man standing with a drawn sword in his hand. And he smote the inhabitants of the land with the sword, yea, he continued to smite them. And the angel of the Lord smote the whole land of the Philistines on that night, and there was a great confusion on that night and the following morning. And every womb was closed, and all their issues, and the hand of the Lord was upon them on account of Sarah, wife of Abraham, whom Abimelech had taken. And in the morning Abimelech rose with terror and confusion, and with a great dread, and he sent and had his servants called in, and he related his dream to them, and the people were greatly afraid. And one man standing amongst the servants of the king answered the king, saying, O sovereign king, restore this woman to her husband, for he is her husband, for the like happened to the king of Egypt when this man came to Egypt. And he said concerning his wife, She is my sister, for such is his manner of doing when he cometh to dwell in the land in which he is a stranger. And the Pharaoh sent and took this woman for a wife, and the Lord brought upon him grievous plagues until he returned the woman to her husband. Now, therefore, O sovereign king, know what happened yesternight to the whole land, for there was a very great consternation and great pain and lamentation, and we know that it was on account of the woman which thou didst take. Now, therefore, restore this woman to her husband, lest it should befall us, as it did to Pharaoh king of Egypt and his subjects, and that we may not die. And Abimelech hastened and called and had Sarah called for, and she came before him. And he had Abraham called for, and he came before him. And Abimelech said to them, What is this work you have been doing in saying you are brother and sister? And I took this woman for a wife. And Abraham said, Because I thought I should suffer death on account of my wife. And Abimelech took flocks and herds and men servants and maid servants and 1,000 pieces of silver, and he gave them to Abraham, and he returned Sarah to him. And Abimelech said to Abraham, Behold, the whole land is before thee. Dwell in it wherever thou shalt choose. And Abraham and Sarah his wife went forth from the king's presence with honor and respect, and they dwelt in the land, even in Gerar. And all the inhabitants of the land of the Philistines and the king's servants were still in pain through the plague which the angel had inflicted upon them the whole night on account of Sarah. And Abimelech sent for Abraham, saying, Pray now for thy servants to the Lord thy God, that he may put away this mortality from amongst us. And Abraham prayed on account of Abimelech and his subjects, and the Lord heard the prayer of Abraham, and he healed Abimelech and all his subjects. You've been listening to the Word of God from the book of Jasher. Inspiring you with what is noble and right and true. You're listening to Logos, the Word of God. Bringing you what is old and what is new from the storehouse of God. You're listening to Logos, the Word of God, from the books of Habakkuk and Micah. I would put my plea before my God. O thou eternal, how long shall I cry, and wilt thou never hear? I complain to thee of wrongs, and yet thou wilt not help. Why make me gaze on misery? Why must I look on at oppression? Under mine eyes outrage and injury go on, till strife is stirred and faction, and so law is benumbed. Justice is never in action, for evil men hamper the just, till justice goes awry. Look, faithless creatures, gaze and be aghast, for a deed is to be done in your day that you would not believe it if you were told of it. I am rousing the Chaldeans, that fierce and fiery race, who march the broad earth over to seize homes not their own. Dire they are and dreadful, a destructive power, swifter than leopards their horses, keener their cavalry than wolves by night. They swoop from far away, like vultures pouncing on their prey. Their host swarms up for havoc, eager and onward, sweeping up prisoners like sand. They scoff at kings and rulers they deride. A fortress is a sport to them. They pile their mounds of earth and capture it, then forward like the wind. Art thou not the Eternal of old, my God, my majestic one? Thou diest not. Are they a judgment from thee, O Eternal, messengers of chastisement? Thine eyes are too pure to rest on evil. Thou canst not look upon oppression. Why then look on at ruthless men? Why then be silent when the impious are swallowing up the good? Thou hast made men like fishes in the sea, like swarms without a chief. The impious hook them, haul them up, sweep them into the net, and catch them in their seine, shouting for joy in honor of their net. They sacrifice and burn incense to their seine, for yielding them so rich a catch and food so plentiful. Are they to go on drawing the sword, murdering peoples without pity? Alas for us! Alas! As when the fruit is gathered and the vintage gleaned, there is no bunch of grapes to eat, no morsel of a fig. So the devout have vanished from the land. Not one honest soul remains. Everyone lurks for bloodshed. Each man preys upon his fellow. They have quick fingers for foul play. The judge must handle a bribe. The high official acts as he pleases, and between them they baffle justice. The best of them are no better than briars. The straightest are like thorns twisted in a hedge. Their hour of punishment is coming. It will be rack and ruin. Never trust your fellow. Never confide in a friend. Keep your secret close from the wife of your own bosom. For sons insult their fathers. Girls defy their mothers. Daughters-in-law defy their mothers-in-law. And a man's household are his enemies. As for me, I will look out for the Eternal. I will await my Savior God. My God will aid me. Exult not over me, my enemies. Though I fall, I rise. Though I sit in darkness, the Eternal is my light. For my sin against him, the Eternal's anger I must bear, until he takes my part and vindicates my right. Then will he bring me out to light, and I shall see him triumphing. My foes shall be confounded at the sight. Where is your God, they sneer today. But then mine eyes will gloat on them, crushed underfoot like muddy clay. The day comes for your walls to be mended, the day for frontiers to be far extended, the day when folk come home to you from Assyria and Egypt, from Egypt even to the Euphrates, from sea to sea, from range to range, though all the world lies desolate in retribution for its pagan ways. O shepherd, guide thy people, thine own flock, so lonely, lonely like a wild patch within a garden. Let Bashan and let Gilead be their pasture, as in days of old, and grant us to behold wonders as at thy coming out of Egypt. Let the nations despair of their might at the sight. Let them cover their mouths, struck dumb and deaf. Let them grovel in the dust like serpents, crawling creatures, and creep out trembling from their holes, in terror before thee, our God. Who is a God like thee, forgiving sins and passing over wrong in the survivors of thy folk, not holding to thine anger for all time, delighting to be merciful? Thou wilt have pity upon us again and wash off our iniquities. Thou wilt sink all our sins deep in the sea.
0: Thou wilt prove faithful to Jacob, and loving to Abraham, as from old thou hast sworn to our fathers. You've been listening to the Message and Counsel of God from the books of Habakkuk and Micah. Promoting Circumcision of the Heart. Welcome to Logos, the Word of God, from the book of Jeremiah. This message came to Jeremiah from the Eternal. Go down to the potter's house, and there I will let you hear what I have to say. So I went down to the potter's house. He was at work with his wheel, and whenever any vessel he was making got spoiled in his hands, he remolded it to please himself till he was satisfied. Then the Eternal's word came to me, O house of Israel, can I not do to you as this potter does? Why, as the clay in the potter's hands, so you are in my hands. At one time I may speak of tearing up a nation or kingdom, breaking it down and destroying it. But if that nation turns from its evil, I will change my mind about the evil that I thought about inflicting upon it. Again, I may speak of building up a nation or kingdom, of planting it. But if that nation does evil in my sight by refusing to listen to my voice, then I will change my mind about the benefits which I meant to bestow upon it. So give the men of Judah and the citizens of Jerusalem this message from the Eternal. I am shaping a calamity for you and devising a plan against you. Turn every one of you from your evil courses. Amend your life and work. They will say, it is no use to talk. We mean to live as we choose and follow every man of us our own evil, stubborn minds. This is what the Eternal says. Inquire among the nations, if ever the like of this was ever heard, the awful, the appalling thing that maiden Israel has done. Does hoarfrost ever leave Mount Sarion, or snow from Lebanon? Do cold streams from the hills ever run dry? And yet my people have forgotten me and sacrificed to no gods. They stumble as they pass along the old path, and then they take to bypaths of their own, badly made, till their country goes to ruin, a scorn and a horror for all time, at which the passerby is shocked and openly derides. Like a sirocco I will scatter them, in flight before their foe. My back and not my face I turn to them upon their day of woe. Come on, they said, let us contrive a plot against Jeremiah. We shall not fail to get advice about it from the priests, or counsel from the sages, or some inspiration from the prophets. Come on, let us undermine him with some slander. Let us note any word he utters. Note them, O Eternal, listen to my foes. Is good to be repaid by evil? They have dug a pit to take my life. Men for whom once, remember, I made intercession, pleading in thy presence to avert thy wrath from them. Leave their children to fall by famine. Throw them to the sword. May their wives be childless and widows. Their men die by pestilence. Their young men be slain in war. Let shrieks rise from their homes, when suddenly thou bringest upon them the raiders. For they have dug a pit to capture me, and hidden traps to catch my feet. But, O Eternal, well thou knowest all their murderous moves against me. Never pardon their iniquity, never blot out their sin. Trip them till they crash before thee. Deal with them in thy day of anger. The Eternal said to me, Go and get a potter's jar of clay. Get some of the leading laymen and some of the priests, and go to the valley belonging to Ben-Hinnom.
1: close to the entry of the potsherd gate, and there announce the message I give you, saying, Listen to the word of the Eternal, O kings of Judah and citizens of Jerusalem. This is what the Lord of hosts, the God of Israel, says. I am bringing disaster on this city that will make the ears of every hearer ring. Because the people have forsaken me and desecrated this valley by sacrificing here to foreign gods, which neither they nor their fathers ever knew, kings of Judah have drenched this valley with innocent blood, erecting shrines to Baal for burning alive their children as they sacrifice to Baal. A thing I never ordered, never mentioned, a thing that never entered my mind. So the day will come, the Eternal declares, when its name shall no longer be Topheth or the valley belonging to Ben-Hinnom, but the Valley of Slaughter. I will empty out here this jar full of plans made by Judah and Jerusalem. I will make them fall by the sword before their enemies and die by the hand of murderous pursuers, leaving their corpses as food for the wild birds and wild beasts. I will make this city a desolation and a scorn, so that any passerby shall whistle in surprise and horror at my crushing blows. I will make the citizens eat the flesh of their own sons and daughters, and every man shall eat the flesh of his fellow, in the siege and the straits by which their enemies and murderous pursuers hem them in. Then you must break the jar in the presence of the men who have accompanied you, giving them this message from the Lord of hosts. I will break this people and this city, just as one breaks a potter's jar, so that it cannot be repaired. That is how I will treat this city and its citizens, says the Eternal. I will desecrate this city like Topheth, and make the house of Jerusalem and the kings of Judah as unclean as Topheth. All the houses on whose roofs sacrifice was offered to the starry host, and libations poured out in honor of foreign gods. You've been listening to the Word of God from the book of Jeremiah. Listen now to the Word of God from the book of Ezekiel. This word from the Eternal came to me. Son of man, give the prince of Tyre this message from the Lord the Eternal. Since you are proud of heart, thinking you are a god in a god's seat by the deep, when you are no god but a man, though you deem yourself a god, I, wiser than a Daniel, no clear-eyed sage like yourself. Your wisdom and your shrewdness winning you wealth, pouring gold and silver into your treasury. Since by your great wisdom and your trade you have enriched yourself, and wealth has made you proud of heart, then here is the Lord the Eternal's sentence. Since you think you are a god, I will set foreigners on you, most ruthless of races, to draw their swords against your beautiful wisdom, to stain your splendor, to thrust you down into the underworld. A violent death you shall die, there by the deep. Will you say before your murderer, I'm a god? To your murderer you are no god, but mortal. At the hand of foreigners you shall die a cruel death, for I have said it. So runs the eternal sentence. This word from the Eternal also came to me. Son of man, raise a dirge over the king of Tyre, and give him this message from the Lord the Eternal. You were the very father of wisdom, the perfection of beauty. You lived in Eden, the garden of God. You were adorned with every jewel, the jasper, the chrysolite, the sardonyx, the topaz, the beryl, the onyx, the sapphire, the garnet, and the rock crystal, their setting wrought in gold. On the day that you were created, I placed you beside the cherubs on the sacred hill of God,
0: and you walked amid the flashing thunderstones. From the day you were created, you lived a perfect life. Till you were discovered doing wrong, rich traffic made you rife with violence, and you sinned. Hence I have expelled you as a profane thing from the hill of God, and the cherub has driven you to your ruin away from the flashing thunderstones. Your beauty made you proud of heart, your brilliance depraved your wisdom, so I have cast you down, abandoning you for kings to feast their eyes on you. By the greatness of your guilt, by the crimes of your commerce, you have profaned your sacred position. Therefore I have made you set fire to yourself, with flames that consume you, and reduced you to ashes on earth, in the sight of all who behold you. All who know you among the nations shall be appalled at you. Your fate is awful. There is no future for you. This word from the Eternal also came to me. Son of man, turn towards Sidon and tell her this prophetic word from the Lord the Eternal. O Sidon, I am against you. I will show you what I am as I deal with you, when I inflict punishment on her and show what I am by my dealings with her. It will teach her that I am the Eternal. For I will send pestilence into her, bloodshed into her streets, till the wounded fall thick within her, by the sword striking her on every side, to teach them that I am the Eternal. Of all the malignants who surround Israel, none shall fret them like a briar or pierce them like a thorn any longer. They shall learn that I am the Eternal. The Lord the Eternal proclaims, when I have gathered the community of Israel from the races where they have been scattered, when I show the nations who I am by my dealings with Israel, then shall they live in their own land, the land I assigned to my servant Jacob. They shall live in it securely, building houses, planting vineyards. Securely shall they live, when I have inflicted punishment on all the malignants who surround them, to teach them that I am the Eternal, their God. You've been listening to the Word of God from the book of Ezekiel. You can hear this message and more online at logosradio.info. Listen now to the Word of God from the books of Malachi and Amos. You have wearied the Eternal with your talk. How have we wearied him, you ask? By saying, an evildoer is approved by the Eternal, or, where is the God of justice? Lo, I send my envoy to clear the way for me, and the Lord for whom you long will come suddenly to his temple. That envoy of the compact, whom you desire, he is coming, the Lord of hosts declares. But who can face the day of his arrival? Who can stand when he appears? For he is like the fire of smelters and the acid used by fullers. He will sit down to smelt and purge, purging the sons of Levi, refining them like silver and gold, until he finds them men who will bring honest sacrifices. Then shall the sacrifices of Judah and Jerusalem be welcome to the Eternal, as they were in the days of old, in years gone by. I will draw near to you for judgment. I will be a prompt witness against sorcerers and adulterers and perjurers, against those who defraud widows and orphans and laborers of their wages, against those who wrong a foreigner, having no fear of me, the Lord of hosts declares. Your words have been hard against me, says the Lord of hosts. How have we spoken against thee, you ask? You have said, it is useless to serve God
1: And what gain is it to do his bidding, to walk in penitent garb before the Lord of hosts? It is the worldly, we find, who are well off. Evildoers prosper. They dare God, and they escape. So indeed they muttered. But meanwhile, those who worship the Eternal talked to each other, and the Eternal heeded them and heard them. Before him lies a record of his worshippers who adhere to him. And I will claim them, the Lord of hosts declares, as my own prized possession on the day when I take action. I will spare them as a man spares the son who works in his service. Then once more shall you see the difference between good and bad, between him who serves God and him who does not serve him. For the day is coming, burning like an oven. Worldly men and evildoers shall be straw then, and the day to come, the Lord of hosts declares, shall set them ablaze, leaving them neither root nor branch. But for you, my worshippers, the saving sun shall rise with healing in his rays, and you shall leap like calves, freed from the pen, and crush down evil men like ashes underfoot. On the day when I take action, so the Lord of hosts declares. Remember the law of my servant Moses, the rules and regulations that I gave him at Horeb, as commands for all Israel. Before the great and terrible day of the Eternal dawns, I send you the prophet Elijah. He shall reconcile fathers to sons, and sons to fathers, lest I come to strike the land down with a curse. Listen to this charge of the Eternal against you, sons of Israel, against the whole race that I brought up from the land of Egypt. You alone of all men have I cared for. Therefore I will punish you for all your misdeeds. Do two men travel together unless they have planned it? Does a lion in the jungle roar unless he has some prey? Does a young lion growl in his lair unless he has made a capture? Does a bird drop into the trap unless the trap is baited? Does the trap spring up unless there is something to catch? Do not townsfolk tremble when the alarm is blown? Can trouble befall a town unless the Eternal is at work? The Lord Eternal never does anything without telling his servants, the prophets. When the lion roars, who does not shudder? When the Lord Eternal speaks, who can but prophesy? You've been listening to the Word of God from the books of Malachi and Amos. Helping you to find the hidden manna. Welcome to Logos, the Word of God, from the book of Jeremiah. Thou art always in the right, Eternal One, when I complain to thee. Yet I would argue this with thee. Why do bad men prosper? Why are scoundrels secure and serene? Thou plantest them, and they take root. They flourish, yes, and they bear fruit. Thou art always on their lips, but far, far from their hearts. Eternal One, thou knowest me, hast proved how true is my heart to thee. Drag them away like sheep to the slaughter. Reserve them.

and they have tired you out, then how can you keep up with horses? If you take cover in a land of peace, then what will you do in the jungle of the Jordan? For even your brothers and your father's household, even they have played you false. Even they have raised a hue and cry after you. For all their smooth words, never trust them. I have forsaken my house. My heritage I have abandoned. I have given over my dearly beloved to the hand of her foes. My heritage has turned upon me like a lion in the forest. She has raised her voice against me, so I hate her. Do I count my heritage a carcass torn by hyenas, that the vultures gather round her? Go and gather all the wild beasts, bring them to devour her. A host of nomads have destroyed my vineyard and trampled down my lot. My delightful lot is made a desolate waste. They have made it desolate, desolate, woebegone, to my sorrow. The country lies all desolate, and no one takes it to heart. The ravagers roam the very heights on the downs, for the eternal sword devours the land from end to end, till not a creature is secure. As for all my evil neighbors, who lay hands upon the heritage, which I made over to my people Israel, I will tear them from their land, says the Eternal, and I will tear the house of Judah from their hands. But after I have torn them up, I will relent and have pity on them, and put them back, every man of them, on his own property in his own land. Then, if they are careful to learn the ways of my people, and how to swear by my name, saying, As the Eternal lives, just as once they taught my people here to swear by Baal, they shall be built up among my people. But if any of them will not listen, then I will tear up that nation, uprooting it, says the Eternal. A word from the Eternal. A wise man must not glory in his wisdom, nor a warrior in his strength, nor the rich man in his riches. He who glories is to glory in this, that he has insight into me, that he knows that I am the Eternal, dealing in kindness, justice, and goodness upon earth, for these are my delight. You've been listening to the Word of God from the book of Jeremiah. You're listening to Logos, the Word of God, from the book of Luke. Looking up, he saw the rich putting their gifts into the treasury, and noticed a poor widow putting in two little coins. He said, I tell you plainly, this poor widow has put in more than them all. For these people all contributed out of their surplus, but she has given out of her neediness all her living. Some were speaking of the temple with its adornment of splendid stones and votive gifts. But he said, As for what you see, there are days coming when not a stone will be left on another without being torn down. So they asked him, Teacher, when will all this happen? What will be the sign for this to take place? He said, Take care that you are not misled, for many will come in my name, saying, I am he, and the time is near. Never go after them. And when you hear of wars and disturbances, do not be scared. These have to come first, but the end is not at once. Then he said to them, Nation will rise against nation, and realm against realm. There will be great earthquakes with famine and pestilence here and there. There will be awful portents and great signs from heaven. But before all that, men will lay hands on you and persecute you, handing you over to synagogues and prisons. You will be dragged before kings and governors for the sake of my name. That will turn out to be an opportunity for you to bear witness.

witness. So resolve yourselves that you will not rehearse your defense beforehand, for I will give you words of wisdom that not one of your opponents will be able to meet or refute. You will be betrayed by your very parents and brothers and kinsmen and friends, and some of you will be put to death. You will be hated by all on account of my name, but not a hair of your head will perish. Hold out steadfast, and you win your souls. But when you see Jerusalem surrounded by armies, then be sure her desolation is not far away. Then let those who are in Judea fly to the hills. Let those who are in the city escape, and let not those who are in the country come into the city. For these are the days of divine vengeance, in fulfillment of all that is written in Scripture. Woe to women with child and to women who give suck in those days, for sore anguish will come upon the land and wrath upon this people. They will fall by the edge of the sword. They will be carried prisoners to all nations, and Jerusalem will be under the heel of the Gentiles till the period of the Gentiles expires. And there will be signs in the sun and moon and stars, while on earth the nations will be in dismay, bewildered at the roar of sea and waves, men swooning with panic and foreboding of what is to befall the universe, for the orbs of heaven will be shaken, and then shall be seen the Son of Man coming in a cloud with power and glory. But when these things begin to happen, look up, raise your heads, for your deliverance is not far off. And he told them a parable. Look at the fig tree, and indeed all of the trees. As soon as they put out their leaves, you can see for yourselves that summer is at hand. So whenever you see all this happen, be sure that the reign of God is at hand. I tell you truly, the present generation will not pass away till all this happens. Heaven and earth will pass away, but my words never. Take heed to yourselves, lest your hearts are overpowered by dissipation and drunkenness and worldly anxieties, and so that day catches you suddenly like a trap. For it will come upon all the dwellers on the face of the earth. From hour to hour keep awake, praying that you may succeed in escaping all these dangers, to come in standing before the Son of Man. You've been listening to the Message and Counsel of God from the Book of Luke. Providing you with oil for your lamp. You're listening to Logos, the Word of God. Encouraging you to answer God's call to patient endurance. You're listening to Logos, the Word of God, from the Book of Hebrews. For in making a promise to Abraham, God swore by himself, since he could swear by none greater, I will indeed bless and multiply you. Thus it was that by steadfastness Abraham obtained what he had been promised. For as men swear by a greater than themselves, and as an oath means to them a guarantee that ends any dispute, God, in his desire to afford the heirs of the promise a special proof of the solid character of his purpose, interposed with an oath, so that by these two solid facts, the promise and the oath, where it is impossible for God to be false, we refugees might have strong encouragement to seize the hope set before us, anchoring the soul to it, safe and secure as it enters the inner presence behind the veil. There Jesus entered for us in advance when he became high priest with the rank of Melchizedek.
For Melchizedek, king of Salem, priest of the Most High God, who met Abraham on his return from the slaughter of the kings and blessed him, who had a tenth of everything assigned to him by Abraham, this Melchizedek is primarily a king of righteousness. Such is the meaning of his name. Then, besides that, the king of Salem, which means king of peace. He has neither father, nor mother, nor genealogy, neither a beginning to his days, nor an end of his life, but resembling God's son, continues to be priest permanently. Mark the dignity of this man. The patriarch Abraham paid him a tenth of the spoils. Those sons of Levi who receive the priestly office are indeed ordered by the law to tithe the people, that is, their brothers, although the latter are descended from Abraham. But he, who had no Levitical genealogy, actually tithed Abraham and blessed the possessor of the promises. And there is no question that it is the inferior who is blessed by the superior. Again, it is mortal men who in the one case receive the tithes, while in the other it is one of whom the witness is that he lives. In fact, we might almost say that even Levi, the receiver of tithes, paid tithes through Abraham, for he was still in his father's loins when Melchizedek met him. Further, if the Levitical priesthood had been the means of reaching perfection, for it was on the basis of that priesthood that the law was enacted for the people, why was it still necessary for another sort of priest to emerge, with the rank of Melchizedek, instead of simply with the rank of Aaron? For when the priesthood is changed, a change of law necessarily follows. He who is thus described belongs to another tribe, no member of which ever devoted himself to the altar, for it is evident that our Lord sprang from Judah, and Moses never mentioned priesthood in connection with that tribe. This becomes all the more plain when another priest emerges, resembling Melchizedek, one whom has become priest by the power of an indissoluble life, and not by the law of an external command. For the witness to him is, "Thou art a priest forever, with the rank of Melchizedek." A previous command is set aside, on account of its weakness and uselessness. For the law made nothing perfect, and there is introduced a better hope, by means of which we can draw near to God. A better hope, because it was not promised apart from an oath. Previous priests became priests apart from any oath, but he has an oath from him, who said to him, "The Lord has sworn, and he will not change his mind. Thou art a priest forever." And this makes Jesus surety for a superior covenant. Also, while they became priests in large numbers, since death prevents them from continuing to serve, he holds his priesthood without any successor, since he continues forever. Hence, for all time, he is able to save those who approach God through him, since he is always living to intercede on their behalf. Such was the high priest for us, saintly, innocent, unstained, lifted high above the heavens, far from all contact with the sinful, one who has no need like yonder high priests, day by day to offer sacrifices, first for their own sins and then for those of the people. He did that once, for all, in offering up himself. For the law appoints human beings in their weakness to the priesthood, but the word of the oath appoints a son who is made perfect forever. The point of all of this is that we do have such a high priest, one who is seated at the right hand of the throne of majesty in the heavens,
and who officiates in the sanctuary or true tabernacle, set up by the Lord and not by man. You've been listening to the Word of God from the book of Hebrews. Bringing you what is old and what is new from the storehouse of God. You're listening to Logos, the Word of God, from the book of Zephaniah. I will make a clean sweep of the earth, the Eternal declares, a clean sweep of man and beast, of bird and fish, idols and ungodly men, a clean sweep of mankind from the earth. I will strike at Judah and all the dwellers in Jerusalem. I will wipe out the last trace of Baal from this place, and the very name of idol priestlings, those who bow upon the roof to the stars in heaven, the devotees of the Eternal who swear by Milcom, those who give up following the Eternal, and those who seek not the Eternal, who never consult him. I will punish the officials of the royal house, who by their violence and fraud enrich the palace. I will punish all who leap across the threshold, and all arrayed in foreign garb. Hark! A scream from the fish gate, a wail from the new town. Havoc on the heights, a wail from the hollow. For all the traders are undone, the merchants are wiped out. For I am searching Jerusalem with a lamp to punish careless men living at ease, who think the Eternal never does anything. So their goods shall be plundered, their houses laid in ruins. They shall not live in the houses they build, nor drink wine from the vineyards they plant. Hush, 'tis the Lord the Eternal. The Eternal's day is at hand. The Eternal has ready a victim for sacrifice, and his guests are all prepared. The Eternal's great day is near, near, speeding apace. The Eternal's bitter day is near, rushing on like a warrior. A day of wrath, that day of woe and anguish, a day of stress and distress, darkness and gloom, a day of cloud and thundercloud, a day of trumpet blast and battle cry, against towns fortified and ramparts high, when men must grope like blind men, desperately, because against the Eternal they rebelled. Their blood shall be scattered like dust, their flesh like dung. No silver and gold avails to protect them on the day of the Eternal's anger, when the fire of his fury consumes the whole earth. For a full end, aye, a fearful end, will the Eternal make of all on earth. O shameless nation, huddle and cower, ere you become like drifting chaff, ere the Eternal's blazing anger breaks on you, ere the day of the Eternal's anger breaks on you. Seek the Eternal, all you humble folk who do his bidding. Seek to be honest. Seek to be humble. Perhaps you may be hidden on the day of the Eternal's wrath. For Gaza shall be deserted, Ashkelon desolate, Ashdod stormed by noon, Ekron cut to pieces. Woe betide the dwellers on the coast, the Cretan settlers, for the Eternal's decree is against you. I will destroy you, O land of the Philistines, Canaan, till not one inhabitant is left, till you are turned into huts for shepherds, into folds for flocks, that couch by night in the houses of Ashkelon, and pasture beside Ekron. And the seacoast shall belong to those left of Judea, for the Eternal their God will remember them, and turn their fortunes. I have heard the taunts of Moab, and the Ammonites reviling, taunting my own people and vaunting their gains of land. As I live, the Eternal declares, the God of Israel,
Moab shall be like a Sodom, and the Ammonites like Gomorrah, not but weeds and salt pits, desolate forever. Those left of my people shall plunder them, and the survivors of my nation shall seize them. So shall they be paid back for their pride, for vaunting and taunting the people of the Lord of hosts. And you too, Ethiopians, you shall be slain by his sword. And he will strike to the north and destroy Assyria. He will make Nineveh desolate, dry as the desert. Cattle couch in her midst. All manner of beasts, bitterns, and pelicans roost in her pillars. Owls hoot in her windows. Ravens on her doorsteps. And this was the teeming city that sat so secure? That thought herself supreme, the only power. What a ruin she lies, a lair for beasts. Passers-by all hiss at her and shake their fists. Grimly will the Eternal assail them all, for he disables all gods of the earth, till every pagan shore does homage to himself. You've been listening to the Word of God from the book of Zephaniah. Providing you with oil for your lamp. Welcome to Logos, the Word of God, from the book of 2 Thessalonians. With regard to the arrival of our Lord Jesus Christ and our muster before him, I beg of you, brothers, not to let your minds get quickly unsettled or excited by any spirit of prophecy or any declaration or any letter purporting to come from me, to the effect that the day of the Lord is already here. Let nobody delude you into this belief, whatever he may say. It will not come till the rebellion takes place, first of all, with the revealing of the lawless one, the doomed one, the adversary, who vaunts himself above and against every so-called god or object of worship, actually seating himself in the temple of God with the proclamation that he himself is God. Do you not remember how I used to tell you this when I was with you? Well, you can recall now what it is that restrains him from being revealed before his appointed time. For the secret force of lawlessness is at work already, only it cannot be revealed till he who at present that restrains him is removed. Then shall the lawless one be revealed, whom the Lord Jesus will destroy with the breath of his lips, and quell by his appearing and arrival, that one whose arrival is due to Satan's activity, with the full power, the miracles and portents of falsehood, and with the full deceitfulness of evil, for those who are doomed to perish, since they refuse to love the truth that would save them. Therefore, God visits them with an active delusion, till they put faith in falsehood, so that all may be doomed who refuse faith in the truth, but delight in evil. Now we are bound always to thank God for you, brothers, beloved by the Lord, because God has chosen you as the first to be reaped for salvation, by the consecration of your spirit, and by faith in the truth. It was for this that he called you by our gospel, to gain the glory of our Lord Jesus Christ. Well then, brothers, stand firm, and hold to the rules which you have learned from us, orally or by letter. And may our Lord Jesus Christ himself, and God our Father, who has loved us and given us eternal encouragement and good hope, graciously encourage your hearts and strengthen them for all good, in deed and word. May the Lord of peace himself grant you peace continually, whatever comes. The Lord be with you all. You've been listening to the Word of God from the book of 2 Thessalonians.

0: Welcome to Logos, the Word of God, from the book of Matthew. Then Jesus spoke to the crowds and to his disciples. The scribes and Pharisees sit on the seat of Moses, so do whatever they tell you. Obey them, but do not do as they do. They talk, but they do not act. They make up heavy loads and lay them on men's shoulders, but they will not stir a finger to remove them. Besides, all they do is to catch the notice of men. They make their phylacteries broad. They wear large tassels. They are fond of the best places at banquets and in the front seats of the synagogues. They like to be saluted in the marketplaces and to be called rabbi by men. But you are not to be called rabbi, for one is your teacher, and you are all brothers. You are not to call anyone Father on earth, for one is your heavenly Father. Nor must you be called leaders, for one is your leader, even the Christ. He who is greatest among you must be your servant. Whoever uplifts himself will be humbled, and whoever humbles himself will be uplifted. Woe to you, you impious scribes and Pharisees! You shut the realm of heaven in men's faces. You neither enter yourselves, nor will you let those enter who are on the point of entering. Woe to you, you impious scribes and Pharisees! You traverse sea and land to make a single proselyte, and when you succeed, you make him a son of Gehenna twice as bad as yourselves. Woe to you, blind guides that you are! You say, swear by the sanctuary, and it means nothing, but swear by the gold in the sanctuary, and the oath is binding. You are senseless and blind, for which is the greater, the gold or the sanctuary that makes the gold sacred? You say again, swear by the altar, and it means nothing, but swear by the gift upon it, and the oath is binding. You are blind, for which is the greater, the gift or the altar that makes the gift sacred? He who swears by the altar swears by it and all that lies on it. He who swears by the sanctuary swears by it and him who inhabits it. He who swears by heaven swears by the throne of God and by him who sits upon it. Woe to you, you impious scribes and Pharisees! You tithe mint and dill and cumin, and omit the weightier matters of the law. Justice and mercy and faithfulness, these latter you ought to have practiced without omitting the former. Blind guides that you are, filtering away the gnat and swallowing the camel. Woe to you, irreligious scribes and Pharisees! You clean the outside of the cup and plate, but inside they are filled with your rapacity and self-indulgence. Blind Pharisees, first clean the inside of the cup so that the outside may be clean as well. Woe to you, irreligious scribes and Pharisees! You are like tombs, whitewashed. They look comely on the outside, but inside they are full of dead men's bones and all manner of impurity. So to men you seem just, but inside you are full of hypocrisy and iniquity. Woe to you, irreligious scribes and Pharisees! You build tombs for the prophets and decorate the tombs of the just, and you say, if we had been living in the days of our fathers, we would not have joined them in shedding the blood of the prophets. So you are witnesses against yourselves, that you are the sons of those who killed the prophets. And you will fill up the measure that your fathers filled. You serpents, you brood of vipers, how can you escape being sentenced to Gehenna? This is why I will send you prophets, wise men and scribes, some of whom you will kill and crucify, some of whom you will flog in your synagogues and persecute from town to town. It is that on you may fall the punishment of all the just blood shed on earth, from the blood of Abel the just down to the blood of Zechariah the son of Berechiah, whom you murdered between the sanctuary and the altar. I tell you truly, it will all come upon this generation. O Jerusalem, Jerusalem, slaying the prophets and stoning those who have been sent to you. How often I would fain have gathered your children, as a fowl gathers her brood under her wings, but you would not have it. See, your house is to be left desolate. For I tell you, you will never see me again till such time as you say, Blessed be he who comes in the Lord's name. You've been listening to the Word of God from the book of Matthew. You're listening to Logos, the Word of God, from the book of Isaiah. Now Hezekiah fell ill and was at the point of death. The prophet Isaiah, the son of Amoz, went and gave him this message from the Eternal. Put your affairs in order, for you are to die, not to recover. Then Hezekiah turned his face to the wall and prayed to the Eternal. O Eternal, pray, remember how I have lived ever mindful of thee, honestly and heartily, and how I have done what was right in thy sight. Hezekiah wept aloud. Then this word came from the Eternal to Isaiah. Go and give Hezekiah this message from the Eternal, the God of his father David. I have heard your prayers, I have seen your tears, and I now add 15 years to your life. Also, I will rescue both you and this city from the king of Assyria. I will defend this city. Then Isaiah ordered a poultice of figs to be applied to the eruption that he might recover. And when Hezekiah asked, What is the sign that I shall go up to the temple of the Eternal? He answered, This shall be a sign to you from the Eternal, that he will do as he promised. He will put back the shadow of the sun for 10 steps on yonder dial of Ahaz. And the shadow of the sun did move back for 10 steps on the dial. A piece composed by Hezekiah, king of Judah, after he had been ill and recovered from his illness. Methought I must depart when life was at its noon, and pass within death's portals for my remaining years. Methought I was no more to see the Eternal in the land of the living, and never to behold a man again in this world. My home is broken up, I wailed, pulled up like a shepherd's tent. My life is rolled up like a web, cut from the thrum. In one day I am doomed, and all the night I moan, for my agony is like a lion, breaking every bone. Murmuring like a swallow, moaning like a dove, I lifted longing eyes to heaven, crying, Remember me, release me, O Eternal. And yet, what can I say to him, who himself does this to me? I toss on through the hours of sleep, in bitterness of soul. O Lord, my heart in hope relies on thee. Refresh me and revive me. Grant me recovery. O keep my life from dropping down to the pit of doom. O cast behind thy back all my iniquities. For Deathland cannot thank thee. Death cannot sing thy praise. And those who pass down to the pit have no hope of thy love. 'Tis living men who praise thee, as I praise thee today, the Father telling to his sons how true thou art. Be pleased, O thou Eternal, to deliver us. Then all our days we shall make music at thy house unto thy praise. You've been listening to the Message and Counsel of God from the book of Isaiah. You're listening to Logos, the Word of God, from the book of Revelation. Then he showed me the river of the water of life, bright as crystal, flowing from the throne of God and of the Lamb, through the streets of the city. On both sides of the river grew the tree of life, bearing 12 kinds of fruit, each month having its own fruit, and the leaves served to heal the nations. None who is accursed shall be there, but the throne of God and the Lamb shall be within it, with the worship of his servants. They shall see his face, and his name is to be on their foreheads. Night there shall be none. They need no lamp or sun to shine upon them, for the Lord God will illumine them, and they shall reign forever and ever. I, John, saw and heard all this, and when I heard and saw it, I fell down to worship before the feet of the angel who had shown me it all. But he said to me, "No, never that. I'm but a servant like yourself and your brothers, the prophets, who lay to heart the words of this book. Worship God." And he said to me, "These words are trustworthy and genuine, for the Lord God of the spirits of the prophets has sent his angel to show his servants what must very soon come to pass. Lo, I am coming very soon. Blessed is he who lays to heart the words of the prophecy of this book." He said to me, "Do not seal up the words of the prophecy of this book, for the time is near. Let the wicked still be wicked, let the filthy still be filthy, let the righteous still do right, let the holy still be holy. Blessed are those who wash their robes, that theirs may be the right to the tree of life, the right to enter the gates of the city. Be gone, you dogs, you sorcerers, you vicious creatures, you murderers, you idolaters, you who love and practice falsehood, every one of you. I, Jesus, have sent my angel to give you this testimony for the churches. I am the Scion and the offspring of David, the bright star of the morning. I am the Alpha and the Omega, the first and the last, the beginning and the end. Lo, I am coming very soon with my reward, to requite everyone for what he has done. Come, say the Spirit and the Bride. Let the hearer too say, Come, and let the thirsty come. Let anyone who desires it take the water of life without price. I adjure all who hear the words of the prophecy of this book. If anyone adds to them, God will add to him the plagues described in this book. And if anyone takes away from the words written in this book, God will take away his share of the tree of life and the holy city described in this book. He who bears this testimony says, Even so, I am coming very soon. Amen, Lord Jesus, come. The grace of the Lord Jesus Christ be with all the saints. Amen. You've been listening to the Word of God from the Book of Revelation. To strengthen, encourage, and inform. You're listening to Logos, the Word of God. To strengthen, encourage, and inform. Welcome to Logos, the Word of God, from the book of Isaiah. Listen to me, all ye who seek redress, who long for the Eternal's aid. Look at the rock whence you were hewn, the quarry you were dug from. Look at your father Abraham, with Sarah your own mother. He was but one when I called him, and I blessed him. I increased him. Even so the Eternal consoles Sion, consoles all her ruins, makes her desert like an Eden, makes her steps like his own garden. Joy and gladness shall be found in her, thanksgiving and song. Listen to me, O my people, hearken, O my nation, The rules of my religion I send forth, to light up every nation. Swift and soon is my redress. My victory is dawning. Mine arms shall inflict judgment on the peoples, but the seacoast shall hope in me. Look at the skies above. Look down upon the earth, for like smoke the skies will vanish, and the earth wear out like a robe. The world itself shall crumble, and its dwellers die like gnats. But my deliverance endures forever. My triumph knows no end. Listen, all ye who care for the good cause, O people who lay my laws to heart. Fear not the taunts of men when they revile you. Never be dismayed. For they shall be moth-eaten like a robe, like wool consumed by worms. But my deliverance endures forever. My triumph knows no end. Bestir thyself, O arm of the Eternal, bestir thyself, and don thy might. Bestir thyself as in the days of old, as in ages of the past. Didst thou not shatter the Rahab, and pierce the dragon through? Didst thou not once dry up the sea, the waters of the mighty deep, and make the ocean depths a path for ransomed men to pass across? Yes, I am he who comforts you. How can you ever be afraid of mortal men on the earth, who like grass shall fade? Why forget the Eternal One who made you, who spread the skies and set the earth? Why tremble all the day long at your oppressor's wrath? When he aims to destroy you, what comes of his wrath? Soon shall captives be set free. They shall not starve to death in prison. For I am your God, the Eternal, who can stir the sea to storm. The Lord of hosts is my name. I put my words into your lips and hid you in the shadow of my hand when I spread out the skies and set the earth, when I told Sion they were my people. Bestir yourself, bestir yourself. Rise up, Jerusalem. You have had to drink from the Eternal's hand, his cup of indignation. You have had to drain his bowl that left you staggering. She has none to guide her, none of all her children, none to take her by the hand, of all the sons that she has reared. Yours is a twofold trouble, and who has pity on you? Wreck and ruin, want and war, whoever can console you? Your sons lay swooning, like antelopes within a net, drunk full of the Eternal's fury, with your God's rebuke. Poor prostrate one, overcome, but not with wine, listen to this now from your husband, the Eternal, from your God, who takes the part of his people. I have removed from you the cup that leaves men staggering, and never shall you drain again my bowl of fury. I hand it to your torturers, to those who harrowed you, to men who ordered you to bow that they might pass, your very back bent for men to trample over. Bestir yourself, O Sion, robe yourself with strength. O sacred city of Jerusalem, put on your rich apparel, for pagans and profane men never more shall enter you. Rise, shake the dust from you, captive Jerusalem. Loosen your shackles now, O captive maiden Sion. For this is what the Eternal declares. Once you were sold for nothing, and now you shall be freed without any payment. My people went down to Egypt at the outset, to live there, and then Assyria oppressed them for nothing. Now, says the Eternal, my people have been carried off for nothing, and how does that profit me? Why, my temple is thrown down, says the Eternal, my name is constantly reviled. So my people shall learn on that day who I am, that it is I who made the promise. Look, 'tis the feet of a herald hastening over the hills with glad good news, with tidings of relief, calling aloud to Sion, your God reigns. All your sentinels are shouting in a triumph song, for they see the Eternal face to face as he returns to Sion. Break into a song of praise, O ruins of Jerusalem, for the Eternal has consoled his people. He has freed Jerusalem. All nations have seen the Eternal bear his sacred arm for action, and all the ends of the earth shall see how our God gains the victory. Away, away from here, of things unclean keep clear. Leave the place, purify yourselves, to carry the Eternal's sacred vessels. Nor need you hurry forth, flying like fugitives, for the Eternal goes in front of you, and your rear guard is Israel's God. You've been listening to the prophetic vision from the book of Isaiah. You have reached an oasis in the desert of sin. Welcome to Logos, the Word of God from the Gospel of Mark. As Jesus went out of the temple, one of his disciples said to him, "Look, teacher, what a size these stones and buildings are." Jesus said to him, "You see these great buildings? Not a stone shall be left on another without being torn down." And as he sat on the Hill of Olives, opposite the temple, Peter, James, and John, and Andrew asked him in private, "What will be the sign for all this to be accomplished?" So Jesus began, "Take care that no one misleads you. Many will come in my name, saying, 'I am he,' and mislead many. When you hear of wars and rumors of war, do not be alarmed. These have to come, but it is not the end yet. For nation will rise against nation, and realm against realm. There will be earthquakes here and there, and famines too. That is but the beginning of the trouble. Look to yourselves. Men will hand you over to Sanhedrins, and you will be flogged in synagogues, and brought before governors and kings for my sake, to testify to them. Ere the end, the gospel must be preached to all nations. Now when they carry you off to trial, never worry beforehand about what you are to say. Say whatever comes to your lips at the moment. For he who speaks is not you, but the Holy Spirit. Brother will betray brother to death. The father will betray his child. Children will rise against their parents and put them to death, and you will be hated by all men on account of my name. But he will be saved who holds out to the very end. But when you see the appalling horror standing where he has no right to stand, let the reader note this. Then let those who are in Judea fly to the hills. A man on the housetop must not go down into the house or go inside to fetch anything out of his house. And a man in the field must not turn back to get his coat. Woe to women with child and women who give suck in those days. Pray it may not be in winter when it comes, for those days will be days of misery, the like of which has never been from the beginning of God's creation until now. No, and never shall be. Had not the Lord cut short those days, not a soul would be saved alive, but he has cut them short for the sake of the elect whom he has chosen. If anyone tells you at that time, 'Look, here is the Christ,' or 'Look, there he is,' do not believe it, for false Christs and false prophets will rise and perform signs and wonders to mislead the elect, if they can. Now take you care, I'm telling you of it beforehand. But when that misery is past, in those days, the sun will be darkened, and the moon will not yield her light. The stars will drop from heaven, and the orbs of the heavens will be shaken. Then shall be seen the Son of Man coming in the clouds with great power and glory. And he will then dispatch his angels and muster his elect from the four winds, from the verge of earth to the verge of heaven. Let the fig tree teach you a parable. As soon as its branches turn soft and put out leaves, you know that summer is at hand. So whenever you see all this happen, you may be sure that he is at hand, at the very door. I tell you truly, the present generation will not pass away till all this happens. Heaven and earth will pass away, but my words never. Now no one knows anything of that day or hour, not even the angels in heaven, not even the Son, but only the Father. Take care, keep awake, and pray. You never know the time. It is like a man leaving his house to go abroad. He puts his servants in charge, each with his work to do, and he orders the porter to keep watch. Watch then, for you never know when the Lord of the house will come, in the late evening, or at midnight, or at cockcrow, or in the morning. Watch, in case he comes suddenly and finds you asleep. Watch, I say it to you, and I say it to all. You've been listening to the Word of God from the Gospel of Mark. Today's proclamation comes from the Word of God in the book of Proverbs. Is it not wisdom calling, knowledge raising her voice? On the high ground by the roadside, in the streets she takes her stand, by the gateways opening to the city, at the entries she is crying out, O men, I am calling to you, my appeal is to all men. O heedless souls, learn insight. O foolish folk, learn sense. Listen, for I have a weighty message. My lips open with right words. I utter what is true. False lips I loathe. All I say is honest, with nothing in it false or wrong. 'Tis all plain to a man of sense, and true for those who are intelligent. Choose instruction rather than silver, and knowledge rather than rare gold, for wisdom is better than rubies. No treasure is equal to her. I, wisdom, have intelligence in hand. Knowledge and insight I command. To reverence the eternal is to hate evil. Pride, arrogance, an evil life, and lying lips, I hate them. Counsel and skill are mine. I possess mind and might. It is by me that monarchs reign, and rulers deal out justice. By me that great men govern, and magnates rule the earth. Those who love me, I love them. Those who seek me, find me. I hold wealth and honor, position and good fortune. What I yield is better than the best of gold. What I bring is better than rare silver. I deal right fairly, justly do I act, enriching those who love me, and filling their stores full. The Eternal formed me first of his creation, first of all his works in the days of old. I was fashioned in the earliest ages. From the very first, when the earth began, I was born when there were no abysses, when there were no fountains full of water. Ere he sunk the bases of the mountains, ere the hills existed, I was born. When earth and fields were not created, nor the very first clods of the world, when he set the heavens up, I was there. When he drew the vault over the abyss, when he made the clouds firm overhead, when he fixed the fountains of the deep, when he set the boundaries of the sea, when he laid foundations for the earth, I was with him then, his foster child. I was his delight, day after day, playing in his presence constantly, playing here and there over his world, finding my delight in humankind. Now listen to me, children.
1: 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Do not refuse my counsel. For happy are they who hold to me. Happy the man who listens to me. Daily at my gate on the watch, waiting at my doorway. He who finds me finds life, and he wins favor from the Eternal. He who ignores me is injuring himself, for all who hate me are in love with death. You've been listening to the Word of God from the Book of Proverbs.
0: 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Bringing you what is old and what is new from the storehouse of God. Welcome to Logos, the Word of God, from the Book of Zechariah. Now comes a day for the Eternal, when men shall share your spoil in your very midst. For I will gather all nations to battle against Jerusalem, and the city shall be captured, the houses rifled, and the women ravished. Half of the citizens must go into exile, but the rest of the people shall not be torn out of the city. Then the Eternal will sally forth to fight against these nations, as once he fought upon the day of battle. On that day he shall set his feet on the Mount of Olives, which fronts Jerusalem on the east. And the Mount of Olives shall be split in two, from east to west, by a huge gorge, till half of the mountain slides northward and half southward. The valley of Hinnom shall be stopped up, and blocked as far as Azel. And you shall flee, as you fled from the earthquake in the reign of Uzziah, king of Judah. And on that day fresh water shall flow out from Jerusalem, half to the sea on the east and half to the sea on the west, flowing on through summer and winter alike. The Eternal your God arrives with all his holy angels. It will be one long day then, neither cold nor hot nor frosty. A day of days, the Eternal knows it. Not a day and a night, but light at eventide. Then shall the Eternal be king over all the earth. The Eternal on that day shall be the one God, and his worship, the one worship. The whole land shall be turned into a plain, from Geba to Rimmon, on the south of Jerusalem. But Jerusalem shall sit high upon her site, inhabited from the gate of Benjamin up to the corner gate, where the old gate stood, and from the tower of Hananel as far as the king's winepress. Jerusalem shall dwell secure. There shall be no more curse of destruction. As for all the nations that made war upon Jerusalem,

seizing his neighbor and raising his hand against his neighbor. Even Judah shall fight against Jerusalem, and the wealth of all the surrounding nations shall be heaped together, gold and silver and garments in rich profusion. Then the survivors of all the nations that marched against Jerusalem shall march up, year after year, to worship the King, the Lord of hosts, to hold the festival of booths. If any race on earth will not march up to Jerusalem to worship the King, the Lord of hosts, no rain shall fall upon that race. And if the race of Egypt will not march up and present themselves, then they shall be struck by the plague that the Eternal sends on all the nations. Such shall be the punishment for Egypt, and for all the nations that do not go up to hold the festival of booths. On that day, the very bells on the horses shall be inscribed with sacred to the Eternal. The very pots in the house of the Eternal shall be as sacred as the bowls in front of the altar. Indeed, every pot in Jerusalem and in Judah shall be sacred to the Lord of hosts, so that those who sacrifice shall all go and take them to boil sacrificial flesh. And on that day there shall be no huckster any longer in the house of the Lord of hosts. You've been listening to the prophetic vision from the book of Zechariah. Providing you with oil for your lamp. You're listening to Logos, the Word of God, from the book of Acts. Peter and John were on their way up to the temple for the hour of prayer at 3 p.m. when a man, lame from birth, was carried past, who used to be laid every day at what was called the beautiful gate of the temple, to ask alms from those who entered the temple. When he noticed Peter and John meant to go into the temple, he asked them for alms. Peter looked at him steadily, as did John, and said, "Look at us." The man attended, expecting to get something from them. But Peter said, "I have no silver or gold, but I will give you what I do have. In the name of Jesus Christ the Nazarene, get up and walk." And catching him by the right hand, he raised him. Instantly his feet and ankles grew strong. He leapt to his feet, started to walk, and accompanied them into the temple, walking, leaping, and praising God. When all the people saw him walking and praising God, and when they recognized that this was the very man who used to sit and beg at the gate beautiful, they were lost in awe and amazement at what had happened to him. As he clung to Peter and John, all the people rushed awestruck to them in what was called Solomon's portico. But when Peter saw this, he said to the people, "Men of Israel, why are you surprised at this? Why do you stare at us as if we had made him walk by any power or piety of ours? The God of Abraham and the God of Isaac and the God of Jacob, the God of our fathers, has glorified Jesus his servant, whom you delivered up and repudiated before Pilate." Pilate had decided to release him, but you repudiated the Holy and Just One. The boon you asked was a murderer, and you killed the pioneer of life. But God raised him from the dead, as we can bear witness. He it is who has given strength to this man whom you see and know, by faith in his name. It is the faith he inspires, which has made this man thus hale and whole before you all. Now I know, brothers, that you acted in ignorance, like your rulers. Though this was how God fulfilled what he had announced beforehand by the lips of the prophets, namely the sufferings of his Christ. Repent, then, and turn to have your sins blotted out, so that a breathing space may be vouchsafed you, and that the Lord may

0: send Jesus, your long-decreed Christ, who must be kept in heaven till the period of the Great Restoration. Ages ago, God spoke of this by the lips of his holy prophets. For Moses said, "The Lord our God will raise up a prophet for you from among your brotherhood, as he raised me. You must listen to whatever he may tell you. Any soul that will not listen to this prophet shall be exterminated from the people." And all the prophets who have spoken since Samuel and his successors have also announced these days. Now you are the sons of the prophets and the covenant which God made with your fathers, when he said to Abraham, "All families on earth shall be blessed in your offspring." It was for you first that God raised up his servant and sent him to bless you by turning each of you from your wicked ways. You've been listening to the Word of God from the Book of Acts. Today's proclamation comes from the Word of God from the Book of 1 Peter. When Christ suffered for you, he left you an example, and you must be following in his footsteps. He committed no sin, no guile was ever found upon his lips. He was reviled, and he made no retort. He suffered, and he never threatened, but left everything to him who judges justly. He bore our sins in his own body, on the gibbet, that we might break with sin and live the good life. It is by his wounds that you have been healed. You were indeed astray like sheep, but you have come back now to the shepherd and guardian of your souls. In the same way, you wives must be submissive to your husbands, so that even those who will not believe the word may be won over without a word by the behavior of their wives, when they see how chaste and reverent you are. You are not to adorn yourselves on the outside with braids of hair and ornaments of gold and changes of dress, but inside, in the heart, with the immortal beauty of a gentle, modest spirit, which in the sight of God is of rare value. It was in this way that the holy women who long ago hoped in God adorned themselves. They were submissive to their husbands. Thus, Sarah obeyed Abraham by calling him Lord. And you are daughters of Sarah, if you do what is right and yield to no panic. In the same way, you husbands must be considerate in living with your wives, since they are the weaker sex, and you must honor them as heirs equally with yourselves of the grace of life, so that your prayers may not be hindered. Lastly, you must all be united. You must have sympathy, brotherly love, compassion, and humility, never paying back evil for evil, never reviling when you are reviled, but on the contrary, blessing. For this is your vocation, to bless and to inherit blessing. He who would love life and enjoy good days, let him keep his tongue from evil and his lips from speaking guile. Let him shun wrong and do right. Let him seek peace, making peace his aim. For the eyes of the Lord are on the upright, and his ears are open to their cry. But the face of the Lord is set against wrongdoers. And yet, who will wrong you if you have a passion for goodness? Even supposing you have to suffer for the sake of what is right, you are still blessed. Have no fear of their threats. Never let that trouble you. But reverence Christ as Lord in your own hearts. Always be ready with a reply for anyone who calls you to account for the hope that you cherish. But answer gently, and with a sense of reverence. And see that you have a clean conscience, so that for all their slander of you, these libelers of your good Christian behavior may be ashamed. For it is better to suffer from doing right, if that should be the will of God, than for doing wrong. Christ himself died for sins once for all. A just man for unjust men, that he might bring us near to God in the flesh. He was put to death, but he came to life in the Spirit. It was in the Spirit that Enoch also went and preached to the imprisoned spirits who had disobeyed at the time when God's patience held out during the construction of the ark, in the days of Noah, the ark by which only a few souls, 8 in all, were brought safely through the water. Baptism, the counterpart of that, saves you today, not the mere washing of dirt from the flesh, but the prayers for a clean conscience before God, by the resurrection of Jesus Christ, who is at God's right hand. For he went to heaven after angels and authorities and powers celestial had been made subject to him. You've been listening to the Word of God from the book of 1 Peter. Break up your fallow ground by seeking knowledge of God. You're listening to Logos, the Word of God. Today's proclamation comes from the Word of God in the book of Ezekiel. This word from the Eternal also came to me. Son of man, put the loathsomeness of Jerusalem before her, and proclaim this word of the Lord the Eternal to Jerusalem. Your origin and birth are the land of the Canaanites. Your father was an Amorite, your mother a Hittite. As for your birth, on the day you were born, no one cut your navel string, no one washed you clean with water, no one rubbed salt on you or swaddled you, none looked with pity on you to do any such service to you. You were thrown out into the open field, a loathed object, on the day that you were born. But, as I passed, I saw that you were weltering in your own blood. I said to you as you lay thus weltering in your own blood, live! I brought you up, till you throve like a plant, growing tall and strong. You came to womanhood, your breasts were formed, your hair grew long, but you were bare and naked. Then as I passed, I saw that you were ripe for love, so I spread my robe over you, to cover your nakedness, and pledged myself to you in marriage, making a compact with you, says the Lord the Eternal. Thus did you become my own. I bathed you in water, I washed all the blood off of you, and anointed you with oil. I decked you with embroidered robes, I shod you with Egyptian leather, I swathed you in fine linen, I clothed you in silk, I adorned you with finery, bracelets for your arms, a necklace around your throat, and a ring for your nose, earrings for your ears, and a lovely crown upon your head. You were adorned with silver and gold, robed in fine linen and silk, and embroidered robes. Your food was fine flour, honey, and oil. You blossomed into a great beauty, and the fame of your beauty went over the world. Your beauty was perfect through the splendor of my endowment, says the Lord the Eternal. But, trusting in your beauty, in the fame of it, you played the harlot. You lavished your favors upon any passerby. You took your robes to make gay tents of love, where you played the harlot's trade.
1: You took the fine jewels of gold and silver that I had given you, and you made yourself human figures with which you played the harlot. You covered these idols with my embroidered robes. You offered them my oil and incense. The food I gave you, my fine flour and oil and honey that I fed you with, you burned for them as a fragrant smoke, says the Lord the Eternal. The sons and daughters that you bore to me, these you took and burned in sacrifice. Was your harlotry not enough that you must murder my children and burn them alive for these idols of yours? And amid all your loathsomeness, you never remembered your own early days, when you lay bare and naked, when you were weltering in your own blood. And now, to crown your vice, woe betide you. Woe betide you, says the Lord the Eternal. You've raised a shrine for yourself, a resort in every street. You've raised your shrines at every street corner, prostituting your beauty, offering your body to any passerby in many an act of harlotry. You've played the harlot with your neighbors, the sensual Egyptians. Over and over again you've done it, to provoke my anger. So I struck at you, I cut down your rations, and handed you over to the will of your foes, the Philistine towns, themselves ashamed of your lascivious life. You've played the harlot with the Assyrians. So insatiable was your lust, and even then you were not satisfied. You repeated your harlotry over and again with Chaldea, the traitor's land. But even that left you unsatisfied. What a passion consumes you, says the Lord the Eternal, to act like this, to live like an abandoned harlot, raising your shrine at every street corner, with a resort at every street. True, you were no harlot. You scorned to be paid for your favors. O adulterous wife, taking strangers instead of your husband. You've been listening to the Word of God from the book of Ezekiel.
0: You're listening to Logos, the Word of God, from the book of Galatians. Since we know that a man is justified simply by faith in Jesus Christ, and not by doing what the law commands, we ourselves have believed in Christ Jesus so as to get justified by faith in Christ, and not by doing what the law commands. For by doing what the law commands, no person shall be justified. If it is discovered that in our quest for justification in Christ, we are sinners as well as the Gentiles, does that make Christ an agent of sin? Never. I really convict myself of sinful transgression when I rebuild what I destroyed. For through the law I died to the law, that I might live for God. I have been crucified with Christ, and it is no longer I who live. Christ lives in me. The life I now live in the flesh, I live by faith in the Son of God, who loved me and gave himself up for me. I am not annulling God's grace. No, but if saving righteousness comes by way of the law, then indeed Christ's death was useless. O senseless Galatians, who has bewitched you, you who had Jesus Christ the crucified, placarded before your very eyes? I simply want to ask you one thing. Did you receive the Spirit by doing what the law commands, or by believing the gospel message? Are you such fools? Did you begin with the Spirit only now to end with the flesh? Have you had all that experience for nothing, if it has really gone for nothing? When he supplies you with the Spirit and works miracles among you, is it because you do what the law commands, or because you believe the gospel message? Why, it is as with Abraham. He had faith in God, and that was counted to him as righteousness. Well then, you see that the real sons of Abraham are those who rely on faith. Besides, Scripture anticipated God's justification of the Gentiles by faith when it announced the gospel beforehand to Abraham in these terms: "All nations shall be blessed in thee," so that those who rely on faith are blessed along with believing Abraham. Whereas a curse rests on those who rely upon obedience to the law, for it is written, "Cursed is everyone who does not hold by all that is written in the book of the law to perform it." And because no one is justified on the score of the law before God, plainly, by faith shall the just live, and the law is not based on faith, no, he who performs these things shall live by them. Christ ransomed us from the curse of the law by becoming accursed for us. For it is written, "Cursed is everyone who hangs on a gibbet, that the blessing of Abraham might reach the Gentiles in Christ Jesus, so that by faith we might receive the promised Spirit." To take an illustration from human life, my brothers, once a man's will is ratified, no one else annuls it or adds a codicil to it. Now the promises were made to Abraham and his offspring. It is not said, "and to your offsprings," in the plural, but in the singular, "and to your offspring," which is Christ. My point is this: the law, which arose 430 years later, does not repeal a will previously ratified by God, so as to cancel the promise. If the inheritance is due to law, it ceases to be a promise. Now it was by a promise that God bestowed it upon Abraham. Then what about the law? Well, it was interpolated for the purpose of producing transgressions, till such time as the offspring arrived, to whom the promise was made. Also, it was transmitted by means of angels, through the agency of an intermediary. An intermediary implies more than one party, but God is one. Then the law is contrary to God's promises? Never. Had there been any law which had the power of producing life, righteousness would really have been due to law. But Scripture has consigned all, without exception, to the custody of sin, in order that the promise due to faith in Jesus Christ might be given to those who have faith. Before this faith came, we were confined by the law and kept under custody, in prospect of the faith that was to be revealed. The law thus held us as wards, in discipline, till such time as Christ came, that we might be justified by faith. But faith is come, and we are wards no longer. You are all sons of God by your faith in Jesus Christ. For all of you who have had yourselves baptized into Christ have taken on the character of Christ. There is no room for Jew or Greek. There is no room for slave or freeman. There is no room for male and female. You are all one in Christ Jesus. You've been listening to the Message and Counsel of God from the Book of Galatians.
2: Bringing you what is old and what is new from the storehouse of God. You're listening to Logos, the Word of God, from the Book of Nahum. An Oracle on Nineveh. Why plot against the Eternal? The Eternal takes vengeance on his foes. An indignant and avenging God is the Eternal. The Eternal is avenging, full of wrath. The Eternal is slow to be angry and rich in love, but never will the Eternal absolve guilt. In storm and tempest he takes his way, and clouds are the dust of his feet. He curbs the sea and dries it up. He parches all the streams. Bashan and Carmel wither. The bloom of Lebanon fades. Mountains tremble before him. Hills dissolve. The earth is laid waste before him, the world and all its dwellers. Who can stand before his rage? Who can endure the heat of his anger? His fury pours like fire, and rocks are shattered before him. To those who wait for him, the Eternal is kind, a stronghold in the day of trouble. He cares for those who trust in him, and rescues them when the floods overflow. He makes an end of rebels, and drives his enemies into the dark. He has not to take vengeance twice upon his foes. He makes an end of them, and retains anger for his enemies. They are thorns cut and dried, to be burned up like stubble. Did he not come from you, he with his plot against the Eternal, he and his villainous plan? So this is your doom from the Eternal. Your name shall no more be remembered. I sweep idol and image from the temple of your God. I make your grave a dunghill. Here is the Eternal's promise. Be the great floods ever so full, they shall ebb and vanish away. Though I have humbled you, I will humble you no more. Now I will break yon yoke from your neck, and free you from your bonds. Look, here are the messengers' feet on the hills, good news and tidings of peace. Hold festival, Judah, now do what you vowed, for never again will the villain invade you. He is finished and done with. But the Eternal restores the vine of Jacob as the vine of Israel, that the plunderers plundered, breaking down the branches. A shatterer has come up against you. Man your ramparts. Stand to attention. Summon up your strength. The shields of his heroes are crimson. The soldiers are clad in scarlet. His armored chariots gleam like fire, and their horses prance at the muster. His chariots tear through the open country, and gallop across the broad spaces, flashing like torches, darting like lightning. Then he masses the picked men. They charge ahead. They rush to the wall, and the mantlet is fixed. The water gates are forced. The palace is in panic. The queen is stripped and carried off, her ladies mourning like doves, beating their breasts. And Nineveh lies like a pool of water, with her folk flowing from her. Stand fast, they cry, but none turns back. Loot the silver, loot the gold, no end to the plunder, treasures all untold. She is desolate, dreary, drained. Hearts are fainting, knees are shaking. Anguish settles on all loins, black fear on all faces. What has become of the lion's den, the lair of the young lions? Whither the lion withdrew and the young whelps, with none to scare them? The lion who tore enough for his whelps and strangled for his mates, till he filled his lairs with prey, his dens with mangled carcasses. I attack you, says the Lord of hosts. I send up your lair in flames, and the sword shall devour your cubs. I will wipe your prey from the earth, and the threats of your envoys shall be heard no more. O city soaked with blood, crammed with lies and plunder, no end to your ravaging. Hark, the swish of the whip! Hark, the thunder of wheels! Horses a gallop, chariots hurtling along, cavalry charging, the flash of the sword, the gleam of the lance, the slain in heaps, dead bodies piled, no end to the corpses, men tripping over the dead. And all for her harlotries, so lavish, the harlot so handsome, a mistress of charms. Nations she lured with her harlotry, and peoples she bewitched. I attack you, says the Lord of hosts. I will uncover your skirts to your face, and expose you naked to nations, and bare to the kingdoms, to be pelted with filth and disgraced, to stand as a butt for derision, till all who see you shrink away. Ruined is Nineveh, they say, none to lament her. Where can we find her any consoling? Will you fare better than Noah of Ammon, entrenched by the streams of the Nile, with waters around her, her rampart the Nile, and waters her wall? Ethiopia and Egypt her strength, put in the Libyans her support. Yet she was exiled, she went away captive. At every street corner her infants were dashed to the ground. Lots were cast for her leaders, and all her nobles put in chains. So you too will stagger and swoon. You too will fly for refuge from the foe. All your forts are but fig trees, your defenders the ripe figs. Shake them, they drop into the hungry mouth. The men inside you are but women. Your bars are burned by fire. The gates to your land fly open in front of your foe. Draw water for your siege. Strengthen your defenses. Down with you to the mud. Trample the clay. All hands to the brick mold. But there will the fire devour you. The sword will cut you down. Multiply men like locusts. Multiply men like grasshoppers. Let your traitors be more than the stars of the heaven. Yet locusts spread their wings, and your half-breeds are like locusts, your officers like grasshoppers, huddling in the hedges when the day is cold, and flying when the sun is up, flying none knows where. Assyria, your rulers are asleep, your lords slumber in death. Your people are scattered all over the hills with none to rally them. You are shattered past repair, wounded to death. All who are told of you clap their hands over you. For whom have you not wronged unceasingly? You've been listening to the prophetic vision from the book of Nahum.

0: bringing you what is old and what is new from the storehouse of God. Welcome to Logos, the Word of God, from the book of Deuteronomy. Moses and the priestly Levites then said to all Israel, "If you will not listen to the voice of the Eternal your God, if you will not be mindful to carry out all his commands and rules, which I enjoin upon you this day, then all these curses shall come upon you and overtake you. Cursed shall you be in town and country, cursed your basket and kneading trough, cursed the fruit of your body and your ground, the young of your cattle and the lambs of your flock. Cursed shall you be when you start out and when you return home. The Eternal will send the curse on you, baffling you and thwarting you, whatever you put your hand to, until you are ruined and perish rapidly for your evil-doing in forsaking me. The Eternal will make plagues cleave to you till he consumes you off the country which you are entering to possess. The Eternal will strike you with consumption, with fever, ague, and erysipelas, with drought, blasting, and mildew that shall pursue you till you perish. The sky overhead shall be brass, and the earth underfoot shall be iron. The Eternal will turn the rain of your land into powder and dust, dropping from the sky upon you till you are destroyed. The Eternal will have you routed in front of your foes. You may assail them all together, but you shall fly before them in all directions, till all the realms on earth shudder to see you. Your carcasses shall be food for all the wild birds and beasts, and none shall scare them off. The Eternal will strike you with Egyptian boils, with tumors, scurvy, and itch incurable. And the Eternal will strike your knees and legs with evil boils, incurable boils from head to foot. The Eternal will strike your minds with madness, blindness, and dismay, till you grope at noon like a blind man, in the dark, and fall into disaster. You shall be utterly crushed and robbed continually, with no one to rescue you. You shall betroth a wife, and another man shall ravish her. You shall build a house, but never live in it. You shall plant a vineyard, and get no use of the grapes. Your ox shall be killed under your very eyes, and you shall eat none of it. Your ass shall be seized by force under your very eyes, and never given back to you. Your sheep shall be handed over to your foes, with none to come to your rescue. Your sons and daughters shall be handed over to a foreign folk, and all the day long you will yearn for a sight of them, and pine away, unable to do anything. A strange nation will eat up your crops, and all the fruit of your labor, and you shall be crushed and broken continually, till you are driven mad by the sight of it all. The Eternal will carry you and the king which you set over you to a nation which neither you nor your fathers knew, and there you shall have to worship foreign gods of wood and stone. You shall become a horror, a proverb, and byword among all the races where you are exiled. Much seed shall you carry to the field, but little shall you reap, for the locust will devour the crop. Vineyards you may plant and till, but you shall never drink or store the wine, for worms will spoil the grapes. You may grow olive trees all over your country, but you shall never anoint yourself with the oil, for your olives will drop off. You may have sons and daughters born to you, but they shall not remain yours. They shall be carried off as exiles. Insects will infest all your trees and crops. The alien who settles among you will rise higher and higher above you, while you sink low. He will lend to you, not you to him. He will be at the head, and you will be at the tail. All these curses shall come upon you, and pursue you, and overtake you, until you are destroyed, because you have not served the Eternal your God with joy and with a glad heart for all your abundance. Therefore, with hunger and thirst and nakedness and utter poverty shall you serve the foes whom the Eternal sends against you. He will put an iron yoke upon your neck till you are destroyed. The Eternal will bring on you a nation from the far ends of the earth, swooping like a vulture, with a language you do not understand, with fierce looks, regardless of old folk and indifferent to young. They shall eat up the young of your cattle and the crops of your ground. They shall leave you neither corn nor wine nor oil, nor young cattle nor lambs, till they make an end of you. They shall besiege you in all your towns till the high fortified walls on which you relied are brought down, all over the land as they besiege you in all your settlements, all over the land that the Eternal your God has given you. You will have to eat your own children, the flesh of your sons and daughters which the Eternal your God has given you. In the strait of the siege, as your foes are pressing you hard, he who is most tender and dainty among you will grudge the food even to his brother, to the wife of his own bosom, and to his remaining children, refusing any part of the flesh of his own children which he means to eat, since he has nothing left for himself. In the strait of the siege, as your foes are pressing you hard in all your towns, she who is most tender and dainty among you, who would not venture to put the sole of her foot to the ground, so tender and delicate is she, will grudge even to the husband of her bosom, to her son, and to her daughter, the afterbirth of her womb. And the babe she has borne, these she will eat herself in secret. So famished is she amid the strait of the siege, as your foes are pressing you hard in all your towns. If you will not be mindful to carry out all the injunctions of this code written down in this book, revering the glorious and awful name of the Eternal your God, then the Eternal will inflict on you and your descendants amazing plagues, severe plagues and prolonged, diseases sore and prolonged. He will bring back upon you the diseases of Egypt that you were once afraid of, till they cleave to you. And the Eternal will bring upon you any sickness and plague that is not mentioned in this book of the law, till you are ruined. Few of you shall survive, though once you were as numerous as the stars of the sky, because you would not obey what the Eternal your God ordered. As the Eternal took a delight in prospering and multiplying you, so shall the Eternal take a delight in making an end of you and destroying you, till you shall be torn from the land which you are entering to possess. The Eternal will scatter you among all nations, from one end of the earth to the other, and there you shall have to worship foreign gods of wood and stone, strange to you and your fathers. You shall enjoy no ease among these nations, no, not for the sole of your foot. The Eternal will give you an anxious mind, eyes that fail with longing, and a spirit that languishes away. Your life shall be lived in suspense. You shall be afraid by night and by day, unable to have confidence in life. In the morning you shall cry, "Would it were evening!" And in the evening, "Would it were morning!" For the terror that scares you, and for the sights you have to see. The Eternal will take you back to Egypt in slave galleys by a route which I said you would never tread again. And there you shall let yourselves be sold as slaves to your enemies, but no one will buy you. Such were the terms of the compact which the Eternal ordered Moses to draw up with the Israelites in the land of Moab, in addition to the compact which he made with them at Horeb. You've been listening to The First Covenant from the Book of Deuteronomy. bringing you what is old and what is new from the storehouse of God. Welcome to Logos, the Word of God, from the book of Ecclesiastes. Wise words heard in quiet far excel shouts from a ringleader of revelers. Wisdom is better than weapons of war. Often a single error spoils good strategy. A poisonous fly makes perfume putrid. A grain of folly mars wisdom and honor. A wise man's sense will keep him right. A fool's mind leads him wrong. Even on a walk, the fool shows lack of sense, for he calls everyone a fool. If a ruler's wrath flares up against you, never resign your post. Defer to him, and you will pacify his rage. Here is an evil I have seen on earth, a ruler blundering without meaning it. Fools often get high posts from him, while the nobles take a lowly seat. So I have seen slaves on horseback, and princes plodding afoot like slaves. He who digs a pit may fall into it. He who breaks a wall down may be bitten by a serpent. He who quarries stones may be hurt by them. He who cuts logs may get a wound. If the axe is blunt and its edge unwhetted, more strength must be put into the blow. Successful skill comes from shrewd sense. If a serpent bites before it is charmed, then the charmer's skill is useless. The words of wise men win them favor, but a fool's lips are his ruin. His words are folly from the start, and they end in mad mischief. A fool prats on and on. Even the stupid are weary of his fussiness. Man knows not what is to be. Who can tell him what happens when he is gone? Woe betide you, O land, when your king is a mere boy, and your princes revel in the morning. Well for you when your king is nobly born, and princes revel at right hours. Stalwart men, not sots. Sloth makes the rafters sink. When hands are slack, the roof will leak. Men feast for merrymaking, and they drink for revelry, and money does it all. Curse not the king, not even on your couch. Curse not the rich, even in your bedchamber, for a bird of the air may carry the sound, and wings may betray the secret. You've been listening to the Message and Counsel of God from the book of Ecclesiastes. Delivering advanced knowledge of what lies ahead. You're listening to Logos, the Word of God, from the book of Revelation. And a great portent was seen in heaven, a woman clad in the sun, with the moon under her feet, and a tiara of 12 stars on her head. She was with child, crying in the pangs of travail, in anguish for her delivery. Then another portent was seen in heaven. There was a huge red dragon with 7 heads, 10 horns, and 7 diadems upon his heads. His tail swept away a third of the stars of heaven and flung them to the earth. And the dragon stood in front of the woman who was on the point of being delivered to devour her child as soon as it was born. She gave birth to a son, a male child, who is to shepherd all the nations with an iron flail. Her child was caught up to God and to his throne, and she herself fled to the desert, where a place has been prepared for her by God, in which she is to be nourished for 1260 days. And war broke out in heaven.
1: Michael and his angels fighting with the dragon. The dragon and his angels also fought, but they failed, and there was no place for them in heaven any longer. So the huge dragon was thrown down, that old serpent called the devil and Satan, the seducer of the whole world, thrown down to earth, and his angels thrown down along with him. Then I heard a loud voice from heaven saying, "Now has it come, the salvation and power, the reign of our God, and the authority of his Christ. For the accuser of our brothers is thrown down, who accused them day and night before our God. But they have conquered him by the blood of the Lamb and by the word of their testimony. They had to die for it, but they did not cling to life. Rejoice for this, O heavens, and ye that dwell in them. But woe to earth and sea! The devil has descended to you in fierce anger, knowing that his time is short." And when the dragon found himself thrown down to earth, he pursued the woman who had given birth to the male child. But the woman was given two wings of a great eagle for her flight to the desert, to her appointed place, where she is nourished for a time, two times, and half a time, safe from the serpent. Then from his mouth the serpent poured water after the woman, like a river, to sweep her away with a flood. But the earth came to the rescue of the woman. The earth opened up its mouth and swallowed up the river that the dragon had poured out of his mouth. So enraged at the woman, the dragon went off to wage war on the rest of her offspring, on those who keep God's commandments and hold the testimony of Jesus. Then as I stood on the sand of the sea, I saw a beast rising out of the sea, with 10 horns and 7 heads, 10 diadems on his horns, and blasphemous titles on his heads. The beast I saw resembled a leopard. His feet were like a bear's, and his mouth like a lion's. To him the dragon gave his own power and his own throne and great authority. One of his heads looked as if it had been slain and killed, but the deadly wound was healed, and the whole earth went after the beast in wonder, worshipping the dragon for having given authority to the beast, and worshipping the beast with the cry, "Who is like the beast? Who can fight with him?" He was allowed to utter loud and blasphemous vaunts, and allowed to exert authority for 42 months. So he opened his mouth for blasphemies against God, to blaspheme his name and his dwelling, that is, the dwellers in heaven. He was allowed to wage war on the saints and to conquer them, and also given authority over every tribe and people and tongue and nation. All dwellers on earth will be his worshippers, everyone whose name has not been written from the foundation of the world in the book of life. Let anyone who has an ear listen. Whoever is destined for captivity, to captivity he goes. Whoever kills with the sword, by the sword must he be killed. This is what shows the patience and the faith of the saints. Then I saw another beast rising from the land. He had 2 horns like a lamb, but he spoke like a dragon. He exerts the full authority of the first beast in his presence, causing the earth and its inhabitants to worship the first beast whose deadly wound was healed. He performs amazing miracles, even making fire descend from heaven on earth in the sight of men. And by dint of the miracles he is allowed to perform in the presence of the beast, he seduces dwellers on earth. He bids the dwellers on earth erect a statue to the beast who lived after being wounded by the sword. And to this statue of the beast he was allowed to impart the breath of life, so that the statue of the beast should actually speak. He has everyone put to death who will not worship the statue of the beast, and he obliges all men, low and high, rich and poor, free men and slaves alike, to have a mark put on their right hand or their forehead, so that no one can buy or sell unless he bears the mark, that is, the name of the beast, or the cipher of his name. Now for the gift of interpretation. Let the discerning calculate the cipher of the beast. It is the cipher of a man, and the figures are 666. You've been listening to What Lies Ahead from the Book of Revelation. Jesus Christ is the same yesterday, today, and forever. You're listening to Logos, the Word of God. Bringing you what is old and what is new from the storehouse of God. You're listening to Logos, the Word of God, from the book of Deuteronomy. If a prophet or dreamer arises among you, offering you some proof or portent, and saying, "Let us follow other gods, gods that are strange to you, and let us worship them," even if the proof or portent comes true which he promised you, you must not listen to what that prophet or dreamer says. It is the Eternal your God testing you to see whether you really love the Eternal your God with all your mind and all your heart. The Eternal your God you shall follow, him you shall revere, his voice you shall obey, him shall you worship, and to him shall you be loyal. As for that prophet or dreamer, he shall be put to death for his talk of apostasy from the Eternal your God, who brought you out of the land of Egypt and rescued you from that slave pen, for attempting to allure you from the path that the Eternal your God has ordered you to follow. So shall you eradicate evil from yourselves. If your half-brother or your full-brother, your son or your daughter, the wife of your bosom or the friend who is your other self, whispers to you the enticing word, "Let us go and worship other gods, gods who are strange to you or your fathers, gods of the nations near or far away, from one end of the earth to the other," then you must refuse him. You must never listen to him. You must have no pity on him. You must not spare him. You must not conceal his guilt. You must denounce him. You shall be the first to take a hand in killing him, and all the people shall follow, stoning him to death for having tried to allure you from the Eternal your God, who brought you out of the land of Egypt, that slave pen. So shall all Israel hear and fear, and never again be guilty of a crime like this. If you hear that in any of the towns which the Eternal your God has given you to stay in, some low creatures have broken loose and allured their fellow citizens with the cry, "Let us go and worship other gods, gods who are strange to you," then you must examine and investigate the matter, making a thorough inquiry. And if the thing be true, if it is certain that such an abominable crime has been committed in your midst, you must slay the inhabitants of that town without quarter, exterminating the town and all in it, cattle and human beings alike. You must gather all the spoil into the marketplace, and then burn up the town and all its spoil as a holocaust to the Eternal your God. The town shall lie in ruins for all time, never to be rebuilt. Not one whit of what is doomed must be retained by you, that instead of breaking out in fierce anger, the Eternal may be kind and compassionate to you, and multiply you, as he swore to your fathers, provided that you listen to the voice of the Eternal your God, to obey his commands, which I enjoin upon you this day, to do what is right in the eyes of the Eternal your God. At the end of every 7 years, you must grant a remission as follows. Every creditor shall remit what he has lent to his fellow Israelite. He shall not press his fellow Israelite or fellow countrymen, for a general remission has been proclaimed in honor of the Eternal. You may press a foreigner for payment, but you must remit any claim upon your fellow countrymen. Though indeed there should be no poor among you, for the Eternal your God will prosper you in the land which the Eternal your God assigns you as your own possession, provided that you are attentive to the voice of the Eternal your God and mindful to obey.

You must open your hand to him, lending him enough to meet his needs. Beware of letting the mean thought enter your head, but the seventh year, the year of remission, is near, so that you grudge help to your poor brother, and give him nothing, till he cries to the Eternal against you, and you incur guilt. You must give to him, and give cheerfully, for that will make the Eternal bless you in all your work and whatever you undertake. Poor folk will never cease to be in the land. Hence I command you to open your hand to your fellows, to the destitute and needy in your land. You have been listening to the Law of God from the Book of Deuteronomy. Listen now to the Word of God from the Book of Ezekiel. This word from the Eternal came to me. Son of man, prophesy against the prophets of Israel, and give them this prophetic word from the Eternal. The Lord the Eternal declares, Woe to the fools of prophets who only prophesy from what they feel, without a real vision. O Israel, your prophets are like jackals burrowing among the ruins. You prophets never man the breach. You never build walls for the folk of Israel to make a stand upon the day when the Eternal summons for the fray. Yours are false visions, lying oracles. You give the word of the Eternal, and the Eternal never sent you, and you expect your words to be fulfilled. To cry the word of the Eternal, when the Eternal has not spoken, is this not a vain vision, a lying oracle of yours? Therefore the Lord the Eternal proclaims, Because your words are vain, your visions false, I am against you, says the Lord the Eternal. My hand shall be against the prophets who see false visions and utter lying oracles. They shall have no place in the council of my people. They shall not be on the register of Israel. They shall not be allowed inside the land of Israel. It will teach you that I am the Eternal. Since they mislead my people by saying, All is well when all is not well, since these daubers whitewash any flimsy wall run up to safeguard the people, tell such daubers that a deluge of rain is coming. Huge hailstones shall come down, and a stormy blast shall break out, till down falls the flimsy wall, and then you will be asked, will you not, what about your whitewash? The Lord the Eternal proclaims, I will let loose a stormy blast in my wrath, a deluge of rain in my anger, and hailstones in my fury, destroying the wall you daubed with your whitewash, demolishing it till its very foundations are laid bare. The wall shall fall and crush you under it, to let you know that I am the Eternal. This will satisfy my wrath against the wall and those who daubed it with their whitewash. You will be asked, Where is the wall? Where are those who daubed it? These prophets of Israel who prophesy about Jerusalem with their visions of all is well for her when all is not well. The Lord the Eternal has spoken. Son of man, face the women of your country, who only prophesy from what they feel. Give them this prophetic word from the Lord Eternal. Woe to the women who tie amulets on anyone's wrist, and mantle folk of every height in veils, to get hold of human souls. You would get hold of human souls among my people to make a profit from your trade? You are degrading me among my people for a handful of barley and some bread from your clients. You cheat my people, and they believe your cheats, your spells invoking death on honest folk and promising life to the dishonest. Therefore, the Lord the Eternal declares, I am against these amulets that you use to snare poor human souls. I will strip them off and let the souls go free whom you would fain control.

0: I will tear off your veils and rescue my people from your sway to let you know that I am the Eternal. Since your cheats and spells have dismayed honest folk, whom I never dismayed, and encouraged the dishonest until they would not give up their evil life and be saved, there shall be an end to your vain visions and incantations. I will rescue my people from your sway to let you know that I am the Eternal. You've been listening to the Message and Counsel of God from the Book of Ezekiel. You're listening to Logos, the Word of God, from the Book of Matthew. When Jesus finished saying all this, he moved from Galilee and went to the territory of Judea that lies across the Jordan. Large crowds followed him, and he healed them there. Then up came some Pharisees to tempt him. They asked, "Is it right to divorce one's wife for any reason?" He replied, "Have you never read that he who created them male and female from the beginning said, 'Hence a man shall leave his father and mother and cleave to his wife, and the pair shall be one flesh. They are no longer two, but one flesh. What God has joined, then man must not separate.' They said to him, 'Then why did Moses lay it down that we were to divorce by giving a separation notice?' He said to them, 'Moses permitted you to divorce your wives on account of the hardness of your hearts, but it was not so from the beginning. I tell you, whoever divorces his wife except for unchastity and marries another woman commits adultery, and he who marries a divorced woman commits adultery.' The disciples said to him, 'If that is a man's position with his wife, better not marry at all.' He said to them, 'True, but this truth is not practicable for everyone. It is only for those who have the gift. There are eunuchs who have been eunuchs from their birth. There are eunuchs who have been made eunuchs by men. And there are eunuchs who have made themselves eunuchs for the sake of the realm of heaven. Let anyone practice it for whom it is practicable.' Then children were brought to him that he might lay his hands on them and pray over them. The disciples checked the people, but Jesus said to them, 'Let the children alone. Do not stop them from coming to me. The realm of heaven belongs to such as these.' So he laid his hands on them and went upon his way. Up came a man and said to him, 'Teacher, what good deed must I do to gain life eternal?' He said to him, 'Why do you ask me about what is good? One alone is good. But if you want to get into life, keep the commands.' 'Which?' he said. And Jesus answered, 'The commands, you shall not kill, you shall not commit adultery, you shall not steal, you shall not bear false witness, honor your father and mother, and you must love your neighbor as yourself.' The young man said, 'I have observed all of these. What more is required?' Jesus said to him, 'If you want to be perfect, go and sell your property. Give the money to the poor, and you shall have treasure in heaven. Then come and follow me.' When the young man heard that, he went sadly away, for he had great possessions. And Jesus said to his disciples, 'I tell you truly, it will be difficult for a rich man to get into the realm of heaven. I tell you again, it is easier for a camel to get through a needle's eye than for a rich man to get into the realm of God.' When the disciples heard this, they were utterly astounded. They said, 'Who then can possibly be saved?' Jesus looked at them and said, 'This is impossible for men, but anything is possible for God.' Then Peter replied, 'Well, we have left our all and followed you. Now what are we to get?' Jesus said to them, 'I tell you truly, in the new world, when the Son of Man shall sit on the throne of his glory, you who have followed me shall also sit on 12 thrones to govern the 12 tribes of Israel. Everyone who has left brothers or sisters, father or mother, wife or children, or lands or houses for my sake shall get 100 times as much and inherit life eternal. Many who are first shall be last, and many who are last shall be first. For the realm of heaven is like a householder who went out early in the morning to hire laborers for his vineyard. And after agreeing with the laborers to pay them a shilling a day, he sent them into his vineyard. Then, on going out at 9 o'clock, he noticed some other laborers standing in the marketplace doing nothing. To them he said, "You go into the vineyard too, and I will give you whatever wage is fair." So they went in. Going out again at 12 o'clock and at 3 o'clock, he did the same thing. And when he went out at 5 o'clock, he came upon some others who were standing. He said to them, "Why have you stood doing nothing all day?" "Because nobody hired us," they said. He told them, "You go into the vineyard too." When evening came, the master of the vineyard said to his bailiff, "Summon the laborers and pay them their wages, beginning with the last and going on to the first." When those who had been hired about 5 o'clock came, they got a shilling each. So when the first laborers came up, they supposed they would get more, but they too each got their shilling. And on getting it, they grumbled at the householder. "These last," they said, "have only worked a single hour, and yet you have ranked them equal to us who have borne the brunt of the day's work and the heat." Then he replied to one of them, "My man, I am not wronging you. Did you not agree with me for a shilling? Take what belongs to you and be off. If I choose to give this last man the same as you, can I not do as I please with what belongs to me? Have you a grudge because I am generous? So shall the last be first, and the first be last." You've been listening to the Word of God from the book of Matthew. You can hear this message and more online at logosradio.info. Bringing you what is old and what is new from the storehouse of God. You're listening to Logos, the Word of God, from the book of Zechariah. The oracle of the Eternal's word. The Eternal is in the land of Hadrach, and Damascus is his goal. For Aram's towns belong to the Eternal, like all the clans of Israel. Hamath also on the borders, Tyre and Sidon for all their shrewdness. Tyre has built herself a fortress, stored up silver like dust, and gold like dirt on the street. But the Eternal will strip her, hurl her ramparts into the sea, and she shall be consumed by fire. Ashkelon shall see it and be scared. Gaza shall writhe with anguish. Ekron's hopes are dashed. Gaza loses her king, and Ashkelon lies unpeopled. A half-breed race shall rule in Ashdod. So I wipe out the pride of the Philistines. I stop them from drinking blood, from eating food detestable. They too shall be a remnant for our God, like any sept in Judah, the Ekronites like Jebusites. I will camp round my house like a guard, to let none march across it. No invader shall again march through my folk, for I am on the watch now. Rejoice indeed, O maiden Sion! Shout aloud, dear Jerusalem! Here comes your king, triumphant and victorious, riding humbly on an ass, on the foal of an ass. He banishes all chariots from Ephraim, war horses from Jerusalem, and battle bows. His words make peace for nations. His sway extends from sea to sea, from the Euphrates to the ends of the earth. And for the sake of your blood bond with me, I set your captive exiles free. from their dungeon which has no water. Come back to your safe home, poor prisoners, with your hopes. I compensate you now twofold, for I have bent Judah as my bow, and fitted Ephraim like arrows to the string. I will ply you like a hero's sword, and urge your sons on, Sion, against the sons of Greece. Then shall the Eternal be seen above them, speeding his shafts like lightning. The Eternal blows a bugle blast, and marches from the south with whirlwinds. Protected by the Lord of hosts, they shall prevail. Stamp on the sons of Greece. Drink up their blood like wine, as full of it as altar bowls. Their God, the Eternal, on that day makes them victorious. He shepherds them on his own land. Like jewels for a crown, so fair, so fertile. Corn makes the young men flourish, and new wine the maidens. Ask the Eternal for rain in spring. Ask the Eternal who makes lightning flash, who gives men winter rain, with grass on all their fields. What idols say is useless. The sorcerer's vision is a lie. Dreamers are but deceivers. Idle their promises. 'Tis they who make the people stray like sheep, wandering for lack of any shepherd. My anger is hot against the shepherds, and I will punish the leaders. The Lord of hosts will visit his poor sheep to make them splendid steeds for his campaign. They shall produce men to be supports and stays, men to be battle bows and rulers. Together they shall trample down the strong like dirt upon the street, fighting with the Eternal's aid till mounted foes are in dismay. I will make the house of Judah strong and rescue the house of Joseph, bringing them home in my compassion till they shall be as though I had never expelled them. The Ephraimites shall fight like heroes, their spirits buoyant as with wine, while their sons look on and rejoice, with hearts exulting in the Eternal. I will whistle for them and gather them in, for I have redeemed them. And they shall be as numerous as ever, though once I scattered them among the nations, yet in far countries shall they remember me, rear children and return. Back from the land of Egypt I will bring them, back from Assyria I will gather them, and bring them home to Gilead and Lebanon, till there is no more room for them. When they pass through the Gulf of Suez, the breakers shall be struck aside, and the Nile dried to all its depths. Assyria's pride shall be laid low, and Egypt's tyranny swept aside. Their strength shall lie in the Eternal. They glory in his name, says the Eternal. You've been listening to the Word of God from the Book of Zechariah. Today's proclamation comes from the Word of God in the Gospel of John. Many another sign did Jesus perform in the presence of his disciples, which is not recorded in this book. But these signs are recorded that you may believe that Jesus is the Christ, the Son of God, and believing may have life through his name. After that, Jesus disclosed himself once more to the disciples at the Sea of Tiberias. It was in this way. Simon Peter, Thomas, who was called the twin, Nathanael from Cana in Galilee, the two sons of Zebedeus, and two other disciples of his were all together. Simon Peter said to them, "I'm going to fish." They said, "We're coming with you too." Off they went and embarked in the boat. But all that night they caught nothing. Now at break of day, Jesus was standing at the beach, though the disciples did not know it was Jesus. "Lads," said Jesus, "have you got anything?" "No," they answered. So he told them, Throw your net on the right side of the boat, and you'll have a take. At this they threw the net, and now they could not haul it in for the mass of fish. So the disciple who was Jesus' favorite said to Peter, "It's the Lord." Hearing it was the Lord, Simon Peter threw on his blouse, for he was stripped for work, and jumped into the water, while the rest of the disciples came ashore in the punt, for they were not far from land, only about 100 yards, dragging their net full of fish. When they got to land, they saw a charcoal fire burning with fish cooking on it, and some bread. Jesus said to them, "Bring some of the fish you've just caught." So Peter went aboard and hauled the net ashore, full of large fish, 153 of them, but for all their number the net was not torn. Jesus said, "Come and breakfast." Not one of the disciples dared to ask him who he was. They knew it was the Lord. Jesus went and took the bread and gave it to them, and also the fish. This was the third time now that Jesus appeared to the disciples after rising from the dead. Then after breakfast, Jesus said to Simon Peter, "Simon, son of John, do you love me more than the others do?" "Why, Lord," he said, "you know I love you." "Then feed my lambs," said Jesus. Again he asked him for the second time, "Simon, son of John, do you love me?" "Why, Lord," he said, "you know that I love you." "Then be a shepherd to my sheep," said Jesus. For the third time he asked him, "Simon, son of John, do you love me?" Now Peter was vexed at being asked a third time, "Do you love me?" "Lord," he said, "you know everything. You can see that I love you." Jesus said, "Then feed my sheep. Truly, truly, I tell you, you put on your own girdle and went wherever you chose when you were young. But when you grow old, you will stretch out your hands for someone to gird you, and you will be taken where you have no wish to go." He said this to indicate the kind of death by which Peter would glorify God. Then he added, "Follow me." Peter turned around and saw that the favorite disciple of Jesus was following. The disciple who had leant on his breast at supper and put the question, "Lord, who is to betray you?" So on catching sight of him, Peter said to Jesus, "And what about him, Lord?" Jesus replied, "If I choose that he should survive till I come back, what does that matter to you? Follow me yourself." This started the report among the brotherhood that the said disciple was not to die. Jesus, however, did not say that he was not to die. What he said was, "If I choose that he should survive till I come back, what does that matter to you?" This was the disciple who bears witness to these facts and wrote them down. His witness, we know, is true. But there is so much else that Jesus did, so much, that if it were written down in detail, I do not suppose that the world itself could hold the written records. You've been listening to the Word of God from the Gospel of John.
1: Bringing you what is old and what is new from the storehouse of God. You're listening to Logos, the Word of God, from the book of Hebrews. Therefore, with all this host of witnesses encircling us, we must strip off every handicap, strip off sin with its clinging folds, to run our appointed course with steadiness, our eyes fixed upon Jesus, the pioneer and the perfection of our faith. Upon Jesus, who in order to reach his own appointed joy, steadily endured the cross, thinking nothing of its shame, and is now seated at the right hand of the throne of God. Yes, compare him who steadily endured all that hostility from sinful men, so as to keep your own hearts from fainting and failing. You have not had to shed blood yet in the struggle against sin. And have you forgotten the word of appeal that reasons with you as sons? My son, never make light of the Lord's discipline. Never faint under his reproofs. For the Lord disciplines the man he loves, and scourges every son whom he receives. It is for discipline that you have to endure. God is treating you as sons, for where is the son who is not disciplined by his father? Discipline is the portion of all. If you get no discipline, then you are not sons, but bastards. Why, we had fathers of our flesh to discipline us, and we yielded to them. Shall we not far more submit to the Father of our spirits, and so live? For while their discipline was only for a time, and inflicted at their pleasure, he disciplines us for our good, that we may share in his own holiness. Discipline always seems for the time to be a thing of pain, not of joy. But those who are trained by it reap the fruit of it afterwards in the peace of an upright life. So up with your listless hands, strengthen your weak knees, and make straight paths for your feet. Let no lame souls be dislocated, rather set them right. Aim at peace with all, at that consecration without which no one will ever see the Lord. See to it that no one misses the grace of God, that no root of bitterness grows up to be a trouble by contaminating all the rest of you, that no one turns to sexual vice or a profane life, as Esau did, Esau, who for a single meal parted with his birthright. You know how later on, when he wanted to obtain his inheritance of blessing, he was set aside. He got no chance to repent, though he tried for it with tears. You have not come to what you can touch, to flames of fire, to mist and gloom and stormy blasts, to the blare of a trumpet, and to a voice whose words made those who hear it refuse to hear another syllable, for they could not bear the command, "If even a beast touches the mountain, it must be stoned." Indeed, so awful was the sight that Moses said, "I am terrified and aghast." You have come to Mount Zion, the city of the living God, the heavenly Jerusalem, to myriads of angels in festal gathering, to the assembly of the firstborn registered in heaven, to the God of all as judge, to the spirits of just men made perfect, to Jesus, who mediates the new covenant, and to the sprinkled blood whose message is nobler than Abel's. See that you do not refuse to listen to his voice. For if they failed to escape, who refused to listen to their instructor upon earth, how much less shall we escape if we discard him who speaks from heaven? Then his voice shook the earth. But now the assurance is, once again I will make heaven as well as earth to quake. That phrase, once again, denotes the removal of what is shaken, as no more than created, to leave only what stands unshaken. Therefore, let us render thanks that we receive a realm unshaken, and in this way let us worship God acceptably, though with godly fear and awe, for our God is indeed a consuming fire. You've been listening to the Word of God from the book of Hebrews. A command is not a suggestion. And God gave us 10 commands by the lips of his servant Moses. These are the very same commands that Jesus spoke of when he said, "If you love me, you will keep my commands." You're listening to Logos, the Word of God. You're listening to Logos, the Word of God, from the book of Jeremiah. Judah's sin is printed with a pen of iron, with a point of adamant, plain on the tablets of their heart, on the very knobs of their altars, on every spreading tree upon the heights, upon the hills of the open country. Your goods and all your treasures, I will have them seized as spoil, in requital for sins done within your borders. You must part with the heritage that I put into your hands, and I will make you serve your foes in a foreign land. For you have kindled my wrath to a flame that shall blaze on and on. This is the Eternal's word, a curse on him who relies on man and leans upon mere human aid, turning his thoughts from the Eternal. He is like some desert scrub that never thrives, set in a dry place in the steppes, in a salt, solitary land. But happy he who relies on the Eternal, with the Eternal for his confidence. He is like a tree planted beside a stream, reaching its roots to the water, untouched by any fear of scorching heat. Its leaves are ever green. It goes on bearing fruit in days of drought and lives serene. Deep is a man's mind, deeper than all else, on evil bent. Who can fathom it? I, the Eternal, search the mind. I test the heart, rewarding every man as he has lived and as his deeds deserve. Like a partridge hatching eggs it never laid, so is the man who makes money unfairly. It leaves him ere his life is over, and in the end he proves himself a fool. The sight of our sanctuary is a glorious throne, exalted from the very first. O thou Eternal, Israel's hope, all who forsake thee shall be disappointed. Those who abandon thee in the land shall be reduced to shame, because they have forsaken the Eternal, the fresh fountain of water. Then heal me, O Eternal, and I shall be healed. Save me, and I shall be saved, for it is thou to whom I render praise. Men taunt me, crying, "Where is the Eternal's word? Come on with it." Yet never would I press thee to bring on calamity. I never longed, thou knowest, for a judgment day. All that I ever said is known to thee. So be not thou a terror to me, O thou my refuge on the day of evil. Terrify my tormentors, terrify them, not me. Bring on them the day of evil, double the ruin for them. This is what the Eternal said to me. Go and stand at the gate of Benjamin, where kings of Judah pass in and out, and at all the gates of Jerusalem, saying, "Listen to the word of the Eternal, you kings of Judah, all you men of Judah, and all citizens of Jerusalem, who enter by these gates." This is what the Eternal says, "For the sake of your lives, never carry a load on the Sabbath, or bring anything in through the gates of Jerusalem. Never carry any load out of your houses on the Sabbath, nor do any work, but keep the Sabbath sacred, as I ordered your fathers, though they would not listen, though they would not lend an ear, but obstinately refused to listen and take warning. But if you attend to me carefully, says the Eternal, and bring no load through the gates of this city on the Sabbath, if you keep the Sabbath sacred by doing no work, then kings of David's dynasty, riding in chariots and on horses, with the men of Judah and the citizens of Jerusalem, shall pass the gates of this city, and this city shall always be inhabited. Men shall come from the towns of Judah and the districts round Jerusalem, and the land of Benjamin, and the lowlands, and the highlands, and the south, bringing burnt offerings and sacrifices, and cereal offerings, and incense and thank offerings, to the house of the Eternal. But if you will not listen to me, as I bid you keep the Sabbath sacred, and forbid you to carry loads through the gates of Jerusalem on the Sabbath, then I will light a fire in the city gates that will burn up the buildings of Jerusalem and never be put out."
0: You've been listening to the Word of God from the book of Jeremiah.
1: You have reached an oasis in the desert of sin. You're listening to Logos, the Word of God, from the book of Deuteronomy. When once you have entered on possession of the land which the Eternal your God is giving you, as you hold it and live in it, you must take some of all the first produce of the country that you gather from the land which the Eternal your God is giving you, and placing it in a basket, go to the sacred spot which the Eternal your God chooses for his presence. You must go to the presiding priest and say to him, I declare this day to the Eternal your God that I have reached the land which the Eternal swore to our fathers that he would give to us. And the priest shall take the basket from your hand, and placing it in front of the altar of the Eternal your God, then you must testify before the Eternal your God. My father was a wandering Aramean who went down to reside in Egypt with a small household, and there he became a nation, great, mighty, and numerous. The Egyptians treated us harshly, oppressed us, and crushed us down in slavery. But we cried to the Eternal, the God of our fathers, and the Eternal heard our cry and saw our affliction and toil and oppression. Then the Eternal brought us out of Egypt by sheer strength and main force, with awful terrors, with signal acts. He has brought us to this place and given us this country, which abounds in milk and honey. Here then I bring some of the first produce of the land, which thou hast given me, O Eternal. You must place it before the Eternal your God, bowing down before the Eternal your God, rejoicing over all the good that the Eternal your God has given to you and to your household, with your Levites and resident aliens. Every third year in the year of tithing, when you have taken all the tithe of your produce and given it to the Levites, the resident aliens, the orphans, and the widows in your community, that they may eat their fill. Then you shall declare before the Eternal your God, I have removed the sacred dues from my house and given them to the Levite, the alien, the orphan, and the widow, exactly as thou hast commanded me. I have not broken any of thy commands. I have not forgotten them. I have never eaten any of the tithe while I was mourning. I have not removed them while unclean. I have not offered any for the dead. I have obeyed what the Eternal my God enjoined. I have followed all thine orders. Look down from heaven, thy sacred dwelling place, and bless thy people Israel. Bless the country thou hast given to us, as thou didst swear to our fathers, a land abounding in milk and honey. As the Eternal your God orders you this day to obey these rules and regulations, so you must keep them and carry them out with all your mind and heart. This day have you avowed the Eternal to be your God, promising to live his life and obey his rules and regulations, listening to what he says. And this day the Eternal has avowed you to be his very own people, as he has promised you, if you obey all his orders, engaging to lift you high in praise and renown and honor over all other nations he has made, that you may be a people sacred to the Eternal your God, as he has assured you. You've been listening to the Word of God from the book of Deuteronomy. providing you with oil for your lamp. You're listening to Logos, the Word of God, from the book of Hebrews. The Lord has sworn, and he will not change his mind, thou art a priest forever. And this makes Jesus surety for a superior covenant. Also, while they became priests in large numbers, since death prevents them from continuing to serve, he holds his priesthood without any successor, since he continues forever. Hence, for all time, he is able to save those who approach God through him, since he is always living to intercede on their behalf. Such was the high priest for us, saintly, innocent, unstained, lifted high above the heavens, far from all contact with the sinful, one who has no need, like yonder high priests, day by day, to offer sacrifices first for their own sins and then for those of the people. He did that once for all, in offering up himself. For the law appoints human beings in their weakness to the priesthood, but the word of the oath appoints a son who is made perfect forever. The point of all this is that we do have such a high priest, one who is seated at the right hand of the throne of majesty in the heavens, and who officiates the sanctuary or true tabernacle set up by the Lord and not by man. Now, as every high priest is appointed to offer gifts and sacrifices, he too must have something to offer. Were he on earth, he would not be a priest at all, for there are priests already to offer gifts prescribed by law, men who serve a mere outline and shadow of the heavenly, as when Moses was instructed when he was about to execute the building of the tabernacle. See, God said, that you make everything after the pattern shown you upon the mountain. As it is, however, the divine service he has obtained is superior, owing to the fact that he mediates a superior covenant, enacted with superior promises. For if the first covenant had been faultless, there would have been no occasion for a second. Whereas God does find fault with the people of that covenant, when he says, "The day is coming, saith the Lord, when I will conclude a new covenant with the house of Israel and with the house of Judah. It will not be on the lines of the covenant I made with their fathers, on the day when I took them by the hand to lead them out of Egypt's land. For they would not hold to my covenant, so I let them alone, saith the Lord. This is the covenant I will make with the house of Israel when that day comes, saith the Lord. I will set my laws within their mind, inscribing them upon their hearts. I will be a God to them, and they shall be a people to me. One citizen will no longer teach his fellow. One man will no longer teach his brother, saying, Know the Lord. For all are to know me, low and high together. I will be merciful to their iniquities, and remember their sins no more." By saying a new covenant, he antiquates the first. And whatever is antiquated and aged is on the verge of vanishing. The first covenant had indeed its regulations for worship and a mundane sanctuary. A tent was set up, the outer tent containing the lampstand, the table, and the loaves of the presence. This is called the holy place. But behind the second veil was the tent called the Holy of Holies, containing the golden altar of incense, and also the Ark of the Covenant, covered all over with gold, which held the golden pot of manna, the rod of Aaron that once blossomed, and the tablets of the covenant. Above this were the cherubim of the glory, overshadowing the mercy seat. It is impossible for me at present to discuss all this in detail, but here are the arrangements for worship. The priests constantly enter the first tent in the discharge of their ritual duties. But the second tent is entered only once a year by the high priest alone, and it must not be without blood, which he presents on behalf of himself and the errors of the people. By this, the Holy Spirit means that the way into the holiest presence was not disclosed so long as the first tent, which foreshadowed the present age, was still standing, with its offerings and gifts and sacrifices, which cannot possibly make the conscience of the worshipper perfect, since they relate merely to food and drink and a variety of ablutions, outward regulations for the body that only hold to the period of the new order. But when Christ arrived as the high priest of the bliss that was to be, he passed through the greater and more perfect tent, which no hands had made, no part, that is to say, of the present order, not taking any blood of goats and oxen, but his own blood, so that he entered once for all into the holy place, securing a redemption that is eternal. For if the blood of goats and bulls and the ashes of a heifer, sprinkled on defiled persons, give them a holiness that bears on bodily purity, how much more shall the blood of Christ, who in the Spirit of the Eternal offered himself as an unblemished sacrifice, cleanse your conscience from dead works to serve a living God? You've been listening to the Word of God from the book of Hebrews.

0: Listen now to the Word of God from the book of Luke. Meanwhile, as the crowd was gathered in its thousands till they trod on one another, he proceeded to say to his disciples, first of all, "Be on your guard against the leaven of the Pharisees, which is hypocrisy. Nothing is hidden that shall not be revealed, or concealed that shall not be made known. So all you utter in the dark will be heard in the light, and what you whisper in chambers will be proclaimed on the housetops. I tell you, my friends, have no fear of those who kill the body, but after that can do no more. I will show you whom to fear. Fear him who, after he is killed, has the power to cast you into Gehenna. Yes, I tell you, fear him. Are not 5 sparrows sold for 2 farthings? Yet not one of them is forgotten by God. But the very hairs on your head are all numbered. Fear not, you are worth far more than sparrows. I tell you, whoever acknowledges me before men, the Son of Man will acknowledge him before the angels of God. And whoever disowns me before men will be disowned before the angels of God. Everyone also who says a word against the Son of Man will be forgiven for it, but he who blasphemes against the Holy Spirit will never be forgiven. When they bring you before synagogues and the magistrates and the authorities, do not trouble yourselves about how to defend yourselves or what to say, for the Holy Spirit will teach you at that hour what you should say. A man in the crowd said to him, "Teacher, tell my brother to give me my share of our inheritance." But he told him, "Man, who made me judge or arbiter over your affairs?" Then he said to them, "See and keep clear of covetousness in every shape and form. For a man's life is not part of his possessions because he has ample wealth." He told them a parable. A rich man's estate bore heavy crops. So he debated, "What am I to do? I have no room to store my crops." And he said, "This is what I'll do. I'll pull down my granaries and build larger ones, where I can store all my produce and my goods. And I will say to my soul, 'Soul, you have ample stores laid up for many a year. Take your ease, eat and drink and be merry.' But God said to him, 'Foolish man, this very night your soul is required from you, and who will get all you have prepared?' So fares the man who lays up treasure for himself instead of gaining the riches of God." To his disciples he said, "Therefore I tell you, never trouble about what you are to eat in life, nor about what you are to put on your body. Life is something more than food, and the body is something more than clothes. Look at the crows. They neither sow nor reap, no storehouse or granary have they, and yet God feeds them. How much more are you worth than birds? Which of you can add an ell to his height by troubling about it? And if you cannot manage even this, why trouble over things? Look how the lilies neither spin nor weave, and yet I tell you, even Solomon in all his grandeur was never robed like one of them. Now if God so clothes the grass which blooms today in the field and is thrown tomorrow into the furnace, how much more will he clothe you? O men, how little you trust him! So do not seek food and drink and be worried. Pagans make food and drink their aim in life, but your Father knows quite well what you need. Only seek his realm, and it will be yours over and above. Fear not, you little flock, for the Father's delight is to give you the realm. Sell all you possess and give it away in alms. Make purses for yourselves that never wear out. Get treasure in heaven that never fails, that no thief can get at, no moth destroy. For where your treasure lies, your heart will lie there too." You've been listening to the Word of God from the book of Luke. Listen now to the word of God from the book of Isaiah. Arise, be glad, your light is dawning. The eternal splendor rises upon you. Though darkness covers all the earth and a black cloud shrouds the nations, yet the eternal shines out upon you. His splendor on you gleams. Till nations gather to your light and kings to your bright beams. Look round you, look, how all are flocking in. Your sons from far away, your daughters carried on the arm. With radiant face you see them, your heart a-thrill and throbbing. For rich sea trade shall flow to you, and the wealth of nations shall be yours. Camels stream across your land, from Midian and Ephah. Trains of camels all from Sheba, a testimony to the Eternal's fame. All Kedar's flocks gather to you, Nebaioth's rams shall serve your need. A sacrifice I welcome on my altar, within my house of prayer so fair. Who are these flying like a cloud, like doves into their coats? 'Tis ships that gather here to me, ships of Tarsus in the van, to bring your sons from far away, with all their silver and their gold, back to where the Eternal your God dwells, to Israel's majesty who has honored you. Foreigners shall rebuild your walls. Their kings shall do you service. For though in wrath I struck you down, I show you pity now and favor. Ever shall your gates lie open, never shut by day or night, to let the nations pour their wealth in, headed by their kings. For any nation or dynasty that will not serve you shall perish. Such nations shall be laid utterly waste. Lebanon's glorious cedars shall be yours, with pines and planes and cypresses, that my sanctuary may be adorned, that my footstool may be splendid. The sons of those who scorned you and humbled you shall come to you all bending low, and hail you as the Eternal's own city, the scion of Israel's majesty. As once you lay forsaken, shunned and hated, so now I make you an eternal pride, a joy to all ages. You shall suck milk from the nations, suck even royal breasts. So shall you learn that I, the Eternal, am your Savior, and Jacob's hero, your deliverer. Instead of bronze, I bring gold to you, silver instead of iron. I will appoint peace as your governor, and justice as your ruler. No sound of violence shall be in your land, nor ruin nor rapine within your borders. Your ramparts you shall name protection, and your gates renown. The sun shall no more be your light by day, nor shall the moon shed light on you, but your unending light shall be the Eternal. Your God shall be your splendor. Your sun shall never set, your moon shall never wane, for your unending light shall be the Eternal, and mourning days will never come again. All your people shall be pious, they shall always hold the land, planted there by the Eternal's hand, his own work for his own glory. The smallest sept becomes a clan, the least grows to a mighty nation. I, the Eternal, who have promised this, will hasten its due consummation. You've been listening to the Word of God from the book of Isaiah. Listen now to the word of God from the book of Genesis. Now when Isaac was an old man, his eyes were so dim that he could not see. He called his older son Esau and said to him, "My son." Esau answered, "Here I am." He went on, "I'm an old man now. I know not how soon I may die.
1: pray, take your hunting weapons, your quiver, and your bow, and go out into the country and get some venison. Make me a tasty dish such as I love, and bring it for me to eat, so that I can give you my blessing before I die." Rebekah was listening while Isaac spoke to his son Esau. And when Esau went off to the country to hunt for venison to give to his father, Rebekah said to her son Jacob, "I heard your father telling your brother Esau to get him some venison and make it a tasty dish, so that he could eat and then bless him in the presence of the Eternal before he died. Now, my son, do exactly as I tell you. Go to the flock and fetch me 2 tender kids from the goats. I will make them into a tasty dish such as your father loves, and you could take it for your father to eat, so that he may bless you before he dies." But Jacob said to his mother, Rebekah, "My brother Esau is a hairy man, and I am smooth. Perhaps my father will feel me, and then it will look as if I were mocking him. That will draw a curse and not a blessing upon me." His mother said to him, "On me be any curse meant for you, my son. Only do what I tell you. Go and fetch the kids." So he went and fetched them for his mother, and his mother made him a tasty dish such as his father loved. Then Rebekah took the best robes of Esau, her older son, which she had lying beside her in the house, and dressed Jacob, her younger son, in them. She spread the skins of the kids over his hands and over

Isaac said to Jacob, "Pray, come close that I may feel you, my son, to see if you are really my son Esau or not." So Jacob went up to his father Isaac, who felt him, and said, "The voice is Jacob's voice, but the hands are the hands of Esau." He did not recognize him, for his hands were hairy, like his brother Esau's. So he blessed him. He said, "So you are my son, Esau?" "Yes," he answered. "Then bring me my son's venison," he said. "I will eat and give you my blessing." Jacob brought it, and he ate, brought him wine, and he drank. Then his father Isaac said, "Come here, my son, and kiss me." He went up and kissed him. Isaac smelt his robes, and he blessed him, saying, "Ah, the smell of my son is like the smell of a field blessed by the Eternal. God grant you dew from heaven and rich soil upon earth, corn and wine in plenty. May nations be your servants, and races bow before you. Be master of your kinsmen, and may your mother's sons bow before you. A curse on him who curses you, and a blessing on him who blesses you." No sooner had Isaac finished blessing Jacob, indeed, Jacob had just left his father Isaac, when his brother Esau returned from the hunt. He too made a tasty dish and brought it to his father, saying, "Let my father sit up and eat his son's venison, that you may give me your blessing." "Who are you?" said Isaac his father. "Your son," he answered, "your oldest son, Esau." This made Isaac tremble violently. "Then who was it," he asked, "who got venison and brought it to me? I ate it all before you came and blessed him. Aye, and he shall be blessed." When Esau heard what his father said, he raised a loud and bitter wail. "My father," he cried, bless me too." But he said, "Your brother stole in and took away your blessing." Esau answered, "Is it because his name is Jacob that he has twice overreached me? He has cheated me out of my birthright, and now he's cheated me out of my blessing." Then he said, "Have you not kept a blessing for me?" Isaac answered, "I have made him your master. I have appointed all his kinsmen to be his servants. I have given him corn and wine for his support. My son, what can I do for you?" Esau said to his father, "My father, is that your only blessing? Oh, my father, bless me too." And Esau wept aloud. Then his father Isaac answered, "Far from rich soil on earth shall you live, far from the dew of heaven on high. You shall live by the sword and serve your brother, but when you grow restive, his yoke shall you break." You've been listening to the Word of God from the book of Genesis. Jesus said, "If you love me, you will keep my commands." These commands are the very same 10 commands that God gave by the lips of his servant Moses. These commands are not suggestions, nor have they been done away with. If you love me, you will keep my commands. You're listening to Logos, the Word of God. Listen now to the Word of God from the book of Psalms. When God stirs, his enemies scatter. Those who hate him fly before him, as smoke is driven before the wind, as wax melts at a fire. So perish the ungodly before God. But good men before God rejoice, exulting with a joyful voice. Sing to God. Celebrate his name, extol him who rides on the clouds. Bless him, exult before him. Before God in his sacred home, father of orphans, champion of widows, the God who brings the lonely home and frees the prisoner for prosperity. Only the rebels have

0: to live forlorn. O God, when thou didst march before thy people, when thou didst move across the steppes, earth was quaking, the skies shaking, before God, Israel's God. O God, thou didst pour down a generous rain, reviving thy land as it languished. Thy household were settled there, and in thy goodness thou didst meet their needs. When the Lord sent news of victory, the women who told it were a mighty host. Kings and their armies are flying. Their spoil is divided by Israel, the fair dove at home, till her wings are covered with silver, her pinions shimmer in gold. When the kings were routed on the field, 'twas like snow falling on Mount Zalmon. A mighty range is Bashan Range. Bashan Range has many a peak. But what is your grudge, O range of peaks, at the hill God loves for his home, where the eternal dwells forevermore? With mighty chariots in their myriads, the eternal came from Sinai to his sanctuary. There didst thou triumph with captives in thy train, with tribute taken from men. Only the rebels dwell not there with God. Blessed be the Lord, our saving God, who daily bears the burden of our life. God is for us a God of victories. Thanks to the Eternal, we escape from death. Yes, God will shatter the head of his foes, each long-haired sinner who defies him. The Lord's word is, wherever you may be, I bring you from Bashan, from the sea, to bathe your feet in the blood of the foe, and let your very dogs share as they lap it. Behold, God entering the sanctuary, my God, my King, in high procession, singers in front, musicians behind, between them girls with tambourines singing, bless the Lord God in your choirs, O Israel's offspring. In front, the Benjamites, so few, the chiefs of Judah, a great company, the chiefs of Zebulun and Naphtali. From thy temple high above Jerusalem, display thy strength, O God, who has so mightily prevailed for us. There kings must offer thee tribute. Check that brood of a Nile power, the bullocks and steers of pagans. Trample down crafty policy. Rout all the races that rejoice in war, till even Egypt sends ambassadors, and Ethiopia hurries to submit to God. Sing to God, O kingdoms of the world, O celebrate the Lord. Praise him who rides high on the ancient heavens, whose voice thunders aloud. Praise God for his might, whose sovereign sway is over Israel, whose might is in the skies. God strikes awe from his sanctuary, the God of Israel who bestows prowess and power on people. Blessed by God. You've been listening to the Word of God from the Book of Psalms. Providing you with advanced knowledge of what lies ahead. Welcome to Logos, the Word of God, from the books of Zechariah, Revelation, and 2 Kings. From the book of Zechariah. Once more the angel who talked to me roused me like a man roused from sleep. He asked me, "What do you see?" I said, "I see a lampstand there, all of gold, with a bowl on top of it, and seven lamps around it, and seven pipes to the lamps on the top of it. Also, two olive trees beside it, one to the right of the bowl and the other to the left." Then I asked the angel who talked to me, "What are these, sir?" The angel answered, "Do you not know what these are?" I said, "No, sir." Then he replied, "These seven are the eyes of the Eternal. They sweep over all the earth." I asked him, "What are these two olive trees on the right and the left of the lampstand?" I asked him a second time, "What are these two olive branches held by the two golden spouts that empty oil into the golden bowl?" He answered, "Do you not know what these are?" I said, "No, sir." Then he replied, "These are the sources of the oil of bliss, the two men who stand before the Lord of all the earth." From the book of Revelation. "But I will allow my two witnesses to prophesy for 1260 days, clad in sackcloth. They are the two olive trees and the two lampstands which stand before the Lord of the earth. Whoever tries to harm them, fire shall issue from their mouth and consume their enemies. Whoever would try to harm them, so must he be killed. They have the power to shut up the sky, so that no rain falls during the days when they are prophesying. And they have the power over the waters, to turn them into blood, and also to smite the earth with all manner of plagues, as often as they choose. But when they have finished their testimony, the beast that ascends from the abyss will make war on them, and conquer them, and kill them. And their corpses will lie in the streets of that great city, whose mystical name is Sodom, and Egypt, where their Lord also was crucified. For 3.5 days, men from all peoples and tribes and tongues and nations look at their corpses, refusing to let their corpses be buried. And the dwellers on earth will gloat over them, and rejoice, sending presents to congratulate one another. For these two prophets were a torment to the dwellers on earth. But after 3.5 days, the breath of life from God entered them, and they stood on their feet. Terror fell on those who saw them, and heard a loud voice from heaven telling them, "Come up here." So up to heaven they went in a cloud, before the eyes of their enemies. At that hour a great earthquake took place. A tenth of the city was destroyed, and 7,000 souls perished in the earthquake. The rest were awestruck and gave glory to the God of heaven. From the book of 2 Kings. Ahaziah, who had fallen through the lattice in his upper chamber in Samaria, was lying ill. So he sent messengers with orders to find out from Beelzebub, the god of Ekron, whether he would recover from his illness. The angel of the Eternal told Elijah, the Tishbite, to go and meet the messengers of the king of Samaria, and ask them, "Is it because there is no god in Israel that you are going to consult Beelzebub, the god of Ekron?" Elijah was to give them this answer from the Eternal for the king, "You shall never leave the bed to which you have taken. You must die." Elijah then left them. And when the messengers returned to the king, he asked them why they had come back. They told him that a man had come up to meet them and said, "Go back to the king who sent you and tell him this from the Eternal. Is it because there is no god in Israel that you are going to consult Beelzebub, the god of Ekron? For this you shall never leave the bed to which you have taken. You must die." The king asked, "This man who came up to meet you and spoke to you, what was he like?" They said, "He wore a mantle of hair and a waistcloth of leather around his middle." "It is Elijah, the Tishbite," said the king, and he dispatched a captain and his 50 men to seize him. Elijah was sitting on top of a hill. So the captain went up and said to him, "O man of God, the king orders you to come down." "If I am a man of God," answered Elijah, "let fire fall from heaven and destroy you and your 50 men. Down fell fire from heaven, destroying him and his 50 men. Once more the king dispatched another captain with his 50 men. He went up and said, O man of God, this is the king's order. Come down at once. If I am a man of God, Elijah said to them, let fire fall from heaven and destroy you and your 50 men. Down fell God's fire from heaven, destroying him and his 50 men. Again the king sent a third captain and his 50 men. The third captain went up and fell on his knees before Elijah, beseeching him, O man of God, pray spare my life and the lives of these 50 men your servants. Fire fell from heaven, destroying the two former captains and their companies. Now spare my life. So the angel of the Eternal said to Elijah, go down along with him, have no fear of him. He rose and went down along with him to the king, telling the king this message from the Eternal. Since you sent messengers to consult Beelzebub, the god of Ekron, you shall never leave the bed to which you have taken. You must die. And die he did, exactly as the Eternal predicted by Elijah. If these messages seem not to make sense, pray to the God who gave them, and ask him to explain them to you, and you shall receive an answer. You've been listening to Logos, the Word of God. You're listening to Logos, the Word of God, from the Gospel of John. Next day, the great mass of people who had come up for the festival heard that Jesus was entering Jerusalem. And taking palm branches, they went out to meet him, shouting, Hosanna! Blessed be he who comes in the Lord's name, the King of Israel! And Jesus came across a young ass and seated himself on it, as it is written, Fear not, daughter of Sion, here is your king coming, seated on an ass's colt. His disciples did not understand this at first, but when Jesus was glorified, then they remembered how this had been written of him and happened to him. Now the people who were with him when he called Lazarus from the tomb and raised him from the dead testified to it. And that was why the crowd went out to meet him, because they had heard that he had performed this sign. Then said the Pharisees to one another, You see, you can do nothing. Look, the world has gone after him. Now there were some Greeks among those who had come up to worship at the festival. They went to Philip of Bethsaida in Galilee and appealed to him, saying, Sir, we want to see Jesus. Philip went and told Andrew. Andrew and Philip went and told Jesus. And Jesus answered, The hour has come for the Son of Man to be glorified. Truly, truly, I tell you, unless a grain of wheat falls into the earth and dies, it remains a single grain. But if it dies, it bears rich fruit. He who loves his life loses it, and he who cares not for his life in this world will preserve it for eternal life. If anyone serves me, let him follow me, and where I am, there shall my servant also be. If anyone serves me, my Father will honor him. My soul is now disquieted. What am I to say? Father, save me from this hour? Nay, it is something else that has brought me to this hour. I will say, Father, glorify thy name. Then came a voice from heaven, I have glorified it, and I will glorify it again. When they heard the sound, people standing by said it thundered. Others said an angel spoke to him. Jesus answered, This voice did not come for my sake, but for yours. Now is this world to be judged. Now shall the prince of this world be expelled. But I, when I am lifted up from the earth, will draw all men to myself. By this he indicated the kind of death that he was to die. So the people answered, We learn from the law that the Christ is to remain forever. What do you mean by saying that the Son of Man must be lifted up? Who is this Son of Man? Then Jesus said to them, The light will shine among you for a little longer yet. Walk while you have the light, that the darkness may not overtake you. He who walks in the dark does not know where he is going. While you have the light, believe in the light, that you may be sons of the light. And Jesus cried aloud, He who believes in me believes not in me, but in him who sent me. And he who beholds me beholds him who sent me. I have come as a light into the world, that no one who believes in me may remain in the dark. If anyone hears my words and does not keep them, it is not I who judge him, for I have not come to judge the world, but to save the world. He who rejects me and will not receive my words has indeed a judge. The word I have spoken will judge him on the last day, for I have not spoken of my own accord. The Father who sent me, he it was who ordered me what to say and what to speak. And I know that his orders mean eternal life. Therefore, when I speak as the Father has told me. With these words, Jesus went away and hid from them. Now for all the signs he had performed before them, they did not believe in him, that the word spoken by the prophet Isaiah might be fulfilled. Lord, who has believed what they heard from us? And to whom has the arm of the Lord been revealed? This was why they could not believe, for Isaiah again said, He has blinded their eyes and made their hearts insensible, to prevent them from seeing with their eyes, and understanding with their hearts, and turning for me to cure them. You've been listening to the Word of God from the Gospel of John. You can hear this message and more online at logosradio.info. You're listening to Logos, the Word of God, from the Gospel of John. Now there was a Pharisee named Nicodemus, who belonged to the Jewish authorities. He came one night to Jesus and said, Rabbi, we know you have come from God to teach us, for no one could perform these signs of yours unless God were with him. Jesus replied, Truly, truly, I tell you, no one can see God's realm unless he is born from above. Nicodemus said to him, How can a man be born when he is old? Can he enter his mother's womb over again and be born? Jesus replied, Truly, truly, I tell you, unless one is born of water and of the Spirit, he cannot enter God's realm. What is born of the flesh is flesh. What is born of the Spirit is spirit. Do not wonder at me telling you, you must all be born from above. The wind blows where it wills. You can hear its sound, but you never know where it has come from or where it goes. It is the same with everyone who is born of the Spirit. Nicodemus answered, How can that be? Jesus replied, You do not understand this? You, a teacher in Israel? Truly, truly, I tell you, we are speaking of what we do understand. We testify to what we have actually seen, and yet you refuse our testimony. If you will not believe when I speak to you about things on earth, how will you believe if I speak to you about things in heaven? And yet, the Son of Man, descended from heaven, is the only one who has ever ascended into heaven. Indeed, the Son of Man must be lifted on high, even as Moses lifted up the serpent in the desert, that everyone who believes in him may have eternal life. For God loved the world so dearly that he gave up his only Son, so that everyone who believes in him may have eternal life instead of perishing. God did not send his Son into the world to pass sentence on it, but to save the world by him. He who believes in him is not sentenced. He who will not believe is sentenced already. For having refused to believe in the name of the only Son of God. And this is the sentence of condemnation, that light has entered the world, and yet men have preferred darkness to light. It is because their actions have been evil. For anyone whose practices are corrupt loathes the light and will not come out into it, in case his actions are exposed. Whereas anyone whose life is true comes out into the light, to make it plain that his actions have been divinely prompted. He who comes from above is far above all others. He who springs from the earth belongs to the earth and speaks of the earth. He who comes from heaven is far above all others. He is testifying to what he has seen and heard, and yet no one accepts his testimony. Whoever does accept it certifies to the truth of God. For he whom God has sent utters the words of God. God gives him the Spirit in no sparing measure. The Father loves the Son and has given him control over everything. He who believes in the Son has eternal life. But he who disobeys the Son shall not see life. God's anger broods over him. You've been listening to the Word of God from the Gospel of John. Jesus said, "You will never see me again till such time as you say, 'Blessed be he who comes in the Lord's name.'" May we all be inspired to say, "Blessed is he who comes in the Lord's name." You're listening to Logos, the Word of God, from the book of Judges. There was a man of Zorah belonging to the Danite clan, whose name was Manoah. His wife was barren, she had borne no children. But the angel of the Eternal appeared to the woman and said, "You are barren and have borne no children. Now then, pray, be careful to drink no wine or any liquor, and to eat no unclean food. For you are with child, and you will bear a son, whose head will never know a razor. The lad shall be consecrated to God from his birth, and he will begin the deliverance of Israel from the Philistines." So the woman went and told her husband. "A man of God came to me," she said. "His look was like the look of the Eternal's angel, awe-inspiring. I did not ask him where he came from, nor did he tell me his name. But he said to me, 'You are with child, and you will bear a son. Now then, drink neither wine nor liquor, and eat no unclean food. For the lad shall be consecrated to God from birth to death.'" Then Manoah besought the Eternal. "O Lord," he said, "pray, let the man of God whom thou didst send come back to tell us how we are to train the boy that is to be born." God listened to what Manoah said, and the angel of God again came to the woman. She was sitting out of doors. Her husband Manoah was not with her. So she ran in a hurry to tell her husband that the man of God who appeared to her the other day had just appeared again. Manoah started to follow his wife, and when he reached the man, he said, "Are you the man who spoke to this woman?" He answered, "Yes." Then Manoah asked, "When your words come true, how is the lad to be trained? What is he to be?" The angel of the Eternal said to Manoah, "Let the woman pay careful heed to all that I said. She must never taste any produce of the vine, no wine, no liquor. She must never eat any unclean food. All that I commanded her, she must observe." Then said Manoah to the angel of the Eternal, "Let us press you to stay till we prepare a kid for you," for Manoah did not realize that he was the angel of the Eternal. But the angel of the Eternal said to Manoah, "You may press me, but I will not eat your food. If you make a burnt offering, offer it to the Eternal." Manoah said to the angel of the Eternal, "What is your name, so that we may honor you when your words come true?" "Why ask my name?" said the angel of the Eternal. "It is not to be uttered." Then Manoah took the kid with the offering of cereals and sacrificed it on the rock to the Eternal, who works wonders. And as the flame rose to heaven from the altar, the angel of the Eternal went up to heaven in the flame of the altar. Manoah and his wife, who were looking on, dropped on their faces on the ground. But the angel of the Eternal never appeared again to Manoah and his wife. Then Manoah realized it had been the angel of the Eternal. And Manoah said to his wife, "We are certain to die, for it is a god we have seen." But his wife said to him, "If the Eternal had meant to kill us, he would not have accepted a burnt offering from us and an offering of cereals, nor would he have let us see all this, nor would he have told us all of this." The woman did bear a son. She called him Samson. And the child grew up, and the Eternal blessed him. The spirit of the Eternal first began to stir him at Mahanadan, between Zorah and Eshtaol. Samson went down to Timnath, and at Timnath he saw a woman belonging to the Philistines. When he came back, he said to his father and mother, "I saw a woman at Timnath who belongs to the Philistines. Get her for me for a wife." His father and mother said to him, "Is there no woman among your own clansfolk or among my people that you must go and take a wife from the uncircumcised Philistines?" "Get her," said Samson to his father, "get her for me. I like her." Little did his father and mother know that this was due to the Eternal, for the Eternal was seeking some occasion against the Philistines, who were in power over Israel. Then Samson went down to Timnath with his father and mother, and there at the vineyards of Timnath a young lion came growling at him. The spirit of the Eternal came over him, and he tore the creature in pieces as easily as one might tear a kid, though he had no weapons in his hands. But he did not tell his father or his mother what he had done. When he went down, he talked to the woman and liked her. On his way back, after a while, he stepped aside to look at the carcass of the lion, and there was a swarm of bees inside the lion's body, and some honey. He scraped it out into his hands and ate it as he went along. When he reached his father and mother, he gave them some of it to eat, but he did not tell them he had taken it from the lion's body. Samson went down to the woman and held a feast there, for so bridegrooms used to do. Samson took 30 companions who kept beside him. To them Samson said, "Let me give you a riddle. If you can tell me the answer during the 7 days of the feast, I will give you 30 fine linen shawls and 30 gala robes. But if you cannot tell me the answer, then you must give me 30 fine linen shawls and 30 gala robes." "Propound your riddle," they said. "Let us hear it." So he said to them, "From the eater came something to eat. From the strong came something sweet." As they could not guess the riddle, they said to Samson's wife, "Coax your husband to give away the answer, or we will burn you and your father's house. Did we invite you here to beggar us?" So Samson's wife irritated him by weeping and crying. "You simply hate me. You do not love me. You have propounded a riddle to my countrymen, and you have never told me the answer." "Why," he said, "I have not told my father or my mother. And am I to tell you? All the 7 days that the feast lasted, she irritated him by weeping. At last, on the 7th day, he did tell her. She pressed him so hard. She told the riddle to her countrymen, and just as he was entering the bridal chamber on the 7th day, the men of the town said to him, "What is sweeter than honey? What is stronger than a lion?" He retorted, "Had you not used my heifer for your plow, you never would have guessed my riddle now." The Spirit of the Eternal inspired him mightily. He went down to Ashkelon, where he killed 30 of the citizens, plundered them, and handed the gala robes to those who had guessed his riddle. Then in blazing fury he went away to his father's house. And Samson's wife was given to one of his companions, one who had been his best man. Later on, during wheat harvest, Samson went to visit his wife with the present of a kid. He said, "I'm going into the bridal chamber to my wife." But her father would not allow him to enter. Her father said, "I thought you must hate her, so I gave her to your companion. But her younger sister is more beautiful, is she not? Take her instead." Samson said to him, "I shall be quits with the Philistines this time. I shall do them a mischief." Then Samson went and caught 300 foxes, turning them tail to tail, and putting a torch between each pair of tails, he lit the torches and set the foxes loose in the fields of the Philistines, till both the shocks and the standing corn were burned, and even the vineyards and the olive yards. "Who has done this?" said the Philistines, when they were told it was Samson, the Timnite's son-in-law, who had done it. Because his wife had been taken from him and given to his comrade, the Philistines went up and burned her and her father's house. Samson said to them, "If this is what you do, I will have my revenge on you before I am done." He routed them headlong with heavy slaughter. Then he went down and stayed at the cliff at Etam, in the fissure there. The Philistines came up and camped in Judah, making a raid on Lehi. The men of Judah said, "Why have you come up against us?" "To seize Samson," they said, "to do to him what he has done to us." So 3,000 men of Judah went to the fissure at Etam and said to Samson, "Don't you know the Philistines are our overlords? What is this that you have brought upon us?" "As they did to me," said Samson, "so I did to them." They said to him, "We have come here to seize you and hand you over to the Philistines." "Well," said Samson, "swear to me that you will not murder me yourselves." "No," they answered, "we will not kill you. We will simply bind you and hand you over to them." So they tied him fast with 2 new ropes and brought him away from the cliff. When he reached Lehi, the Philistines met him with loud shouts. But the Spirit of the Eternal inspired him mightily. The ropes around his arms became like flax that has caught fire. The bonds melted off his hands. And catching up the fresh jawbone of an ass, he felled 1,000 men. Said Samson, "With the jawbone of an ass I have piled them in a mass. With the jawbone of an ass I have assailed the assailants." When he had said this, he threw aside the jawbone, and so the spot was called Jawbone Throw, Ramoth-Lehi. He was terribly thirsty, so he called to the Eternal, "Thou hast granted thy servant this great victory, and am I now to die of thirst and fall into the hands of the uncircumcised?" Then God split the hollow at Lehi, and water poured from it. When he drank, his spirits rose, and he revived. Hence the spot was called Caller Spring, in Achor. It is at Lehi to this day. He governed Israel for 20 years during the period of the Philistines. Samson once went to Gaza, where he saw a harlot and had intercourse with her. When the folk of Gaza learned that Samson had come, they surrounded the house and lay in wait for him all day at the gate of the town. They kept quiet all night, saying, "Wait till morning, then we can kill him." Samson lay till midnight. At midnight he got up, seized the doors of the town gate and the 2 doorposts, pulled them up, bar and all, and shouldering them, carried them to the hilltop in front of Hebron. After that, he fell in love with a woman in the Wadi of Sorek, who was called Delilah. The Philistine tyrants went and said to her, "Coax him and find out why he is so strong. Find out how we can master him and tie him up to be tortured, and we will each give you 150 pounds in silver." So Delilah asked Samson, "Do tell me why you are so strong. How could one tie you up to be tortured?" Samson said to her, "If I'm tied up with 7 fresh bowstrings that have never been dried, my strength will fail, and I shall be like any other man." Then the Philistine tyrants brought her 7 fresh bowstrings which had never been dried, and with these she tied up Samson. She had men concealed in the inner room. She said to him, "The Philistines are on you, Samson." But he snapped the bowstrings like a strand of tow at the touch of fire. So the secret of his strength was not disclosed. Then said Delilah to Samson, "There, you've cheated me. You've told me a lie. Do tell me how you could be tied up." He said to her, "If I'm tied tight with new ropes that have never been used, my strength will fail, and I shall be like any other man." So Delilah took new ropes and tied him. She said, "The Philistines are on you, Samson." Men were lying concealed in the inner room, but he snapped them off his arms as if they had been threads. Then Delilah said to Samson, "You have been cheating me all the time, telling me lies. Tell me how you could be tied up." He said to her, "If you weave the 7 plates of my head into the web of a loom and twist them with the pin, my strength will fail and I shall be like any other man." So as he slept, Delilah took the 7 plates of his head, wove them into the web of the loom, and twisted them with the pin. Then she said, "The Philistines are on you, Samson." He woke up and pulled out both the loom and the web. She said to him, "How can you say I love you when you do not trust me? 3 times already you have cheated me, and you've never told me why you are so strong." At last, as she pressed him every day and urged him, he got tired to death and told her all the secret. He said to her, "No razor has ever been used on my head, for I have been consecrated to God from birth. If I am shaved, then my strength will leave me, and I shall be like any other man." When Delilah saw that he had trusted her with all the secret, she summoned the Philistine tyrants, saying, "Come up this once. He has told me everything." So the Philistine tyrants came with the money in their hands. So she made Samson sleep on her lap, and then called for a man who shaved off the 7 plates of his head. His strength began to weaken and then left him. She cried, "The Philistines are on you, Samson." He woke up, thinking, "I shall get off as I have done over and over again, and shake myself free," not knowing that the Eternal had left him. The Philistines seized him. They bored out his eyes and took him down to Gaza, where he was shackled in bronze chains and employed to grind corn in prison. But no sooner had his head been shaved than his hair began to grow again. The Philistine tyrants had gathered for a great sacrifice to their god Dagon and for merrymaking. "Our god," they said, "has put Samson, our enemy, into our hands." They were in high spirits and shouted, "Call for Samson that he may make sport for us." So Samson was called from prison, and he made sport before them. Then they put him between the pillars. When the people saw him, they shouted in honor of their god, "Our god has now put the foe into our hands, who wasted our lands and slew us in bands." Samson said to the lad who held his hand, "Let me touch the pillars that support the house. Let me lean against them." Now the building was filled with men and women. All the Philistine tyrants were there, and there were about 3,000 men and women on the roof, watching Samson at his sport. Then Samson called upon the Eternal, "Lord Eternal, O remember me. Pray, strengthen me, O my God, only for this once to avenge myself upon the Philistines for one of my two eyes. And Samson grasped the two middle pillars that supported the house. He braced himself against them, holding one with his right hand and the other with his left. Let us die together, myself and the Philistines, said Samson, and he pulled with all his might. Down fell the temple on the tyrants and all the people who were inside. So those he killed in death were more than he killed in life. His kinsmen and all his family came down and took him away to be buried, between Zorah and Eshtaol, in the grave of his father Manoah. He had governed Israel for 20 years. You've been listening to the Word of God from the book of Judges. You're listening to Logos, the Word of God, from the book of Isaiah. Woe to you, O ravager, whom none has ever ravaged! Woe to you, O plunderer, whom none has ever plundered! Once your ravaging is over, ravaged shall you be. Once your plundering is past, plundered shall you be. O thou eternal, show us favor, we have been waiting for thee. Be our strong arm, morn after morn. Deliver us, all forlorn. At the sound of thy storm the nations flee. Men scatter once thou stirrest, till we loot them like locusts, and swarm like grasshoppers over their spoil. The Eternal is supreme. He dwells on high. Justice and equity he lavishes on Sion, a saving wealth of knowledge and wisdom, and godly reverence as our treasure. When warriors wail in the open, and the envoys of peace weep sore, at treaties broken by the ruthless foe, reckless of any pledge, when the land laments and languishes, when Lebanon withers in shame, and Sharon sinks to a desert, and Bashan and Carmel are leafless, the Eternal cries, Now I arise, I will exalt myself. Foes of my folk, your plans are all futile. Your fury shall consume yourselves. Nations shall be burned to ashes like thorn bushes cut and kindled, till lands afar hear all that I have done, and the near lands own my might. In Sion sinful men are terrified, the impious are seized with shuddering, crying, Oh, who can live on with such a devouring fire? Who can live on with such a lasting flame? He who scorns to profit by oppression, he who will not clutch at any bribe, he who listens to no plans of murder, he who will not look at crime, he who lives uprightly, just in word and deed, he shall dwell far out of reach of harm, as in a stronghold on a cliff, secure, his bread provided and his water sure. Your eyes shall see the king in all his splendor, and gaze upon his broad domain, till musing on the terror that has vanished, you ask, Where are the tyrant's officers, who taxed us, charged us, took our tribute? These insolent creatures you shall see no more, that folk with a foreign tongue mysterious, who chattered in a jargon meaningless. No, you shall see your quiet home, Jerusalem, immovable, a tent whose pegs shall never be pulled up, whose ropes are never to be rent. And there, instead of broad streams circling round, we have the glorious Eternal as our river, a river never raided by a galley, sailed by no ships of war. The Eternal himself rules us. The Eternal is our captain. The Eternal is our king. He alone defends us. Even blind folk then shall share rich plunder. Even lame folk loot at large. None in the land shall say then, I am sick, for all who live there have their sins forgiven. You've been listening to the Message and Counsel of God from the book of Isaiah. All Scripture is inspired by God and profitable for teaching, for reproof, for amendment, and moral discipline. You're listening to Logos, the Word of God. Today's proclamation comes from the Word of God in the book of Ezekiel. This word from the Eternal came to me. What do you mean by quoting this proverb in the land of Israel? The fathers eat sour grapes, and the children's teeth are set on edge. By my life, says the Lord the Eternal, you must never quote that proverb again in Israel. All souls are mine, the soul of the Father, as well as the soul of the Son. The soul that sins, that soul shall die. If anyone is a good man, and does what is right, honest, if he does not eat meat with blood in it, if he does not adore the idols of Israel, if he does not seduce his neighbor's wife, nor touch a menstruous woman, if he oppresses no one, but returns what his debtor pledged, if he robs no one, if he feeds the hungry and clothes the naked, if he takes no interest on a loan, if he abstains from crime, and decides fairly between man and man, if he lives by my laws, if he observes and obeys my rules, then he is good, he shall live, says the Lord the Eternal. If he has a son, who is a brigand, given to bloodshed, who does none of these duties, but eats meat with blood in it, seduces his neighbor's wife, oppresses the poor and the needy, commits robbery, refuses to restore a pledge, adores idols, commits detestable impieties, and takes interest upon a loan, is he to live? He shall not live. He has done all these abominable things, and he must die, for he is responsible for his own death. If he in turn has a son, who, seeing all the sins done by his father, avoids them in fear, eats no meat with blood in it, and adores no idols in Israel, seduces no man's wife, oppresses no one, exacts no pledge, commits no robbery, but feeds the hungry, clothes the naked, abstains from crime, refuses to take interest on a loan, and carries out my orders, lives by my laws, he shall not die for the iniquity of his father. He shall live. His father died for his own iniquity, because he practiced oppression and outrage and wrongdoing among his fellows. You ask, why should the son not suffer for his father's iniquity? If the son does what is right and honest, if he observes and obeys all my orders, he shall live. The person who sins shall die. A son is not to suffer for his father's iniquity, nor a father for his son's iniquity. The good man shall be credited with his own goodness, and the wicked man with his own wickedness. But if a wicked man gives up all of his sinful practices to follow all of my orders, and to do what is right and honest, he shall live, he shall not die. None of the transgressions he has committed shall be remembered against him. He shall live by the goodness of his life. Have I any desire for the death of the wicked, says the Lord the Eternal? If he gives up his evil life, shall he not live? Again, when a good man gives up being good and practices iniquity, doing every abominable thing that a wicked man does, none of his good deeds shall be remembered. For the treason that he has committed and for the sin which he is guilty, he shall die. And yet you complain, the Lord is not acting fairly. Listen, O Israel, my methods not fair. Is it not rather your methods that are not fair and right? If a good man gives up being good to commit iniquity, he shall die,
1: and die for the iniquity he has done. If a wicked man gives up being wicked and does what is lawful and right, he shall save his life, as he fears and gives up all his transgressions. He shall live, he shall not die. And yet Israel complains, the Lord is not acting fairly. My methods not fair, O Israel. Is it not rather your methods that are not right and fair? O Israel, I will deal with every one of you as he has lived, says the Lord the Eternal. Repent and give up all your transgressions, or iniquity will be your ruin. Have done with all of your transgressions against me, and get a new nature, a new spirit for yourselves. O Israel, why will you die? I have no desire for anyone to die, says the Lord the Eternal, so repent and live. You've been listening to the Word of God from the book of Ezekiel.
0: Providing you with oil for your lamp. Welcome to Logos, the Word of God, from the book of Psalms. Out of the depths I call to thee, O thou eternal. Lord, listen to my cry. Let thine ears heed my entreaty. If thou didst keep strict tally of sins, O Lord, who could live on? But thou hast pardon, that thou mayest be worshipped. So I wait in hope for the Eternal. My soul waits hoping for his promise. My soul looks for the Lord more eagerly than the watchman for the dawn. Yea, more eagerly than the watchman for the dawn. Put your hope in the Eternal, Israel, for with the Eternal there is love, there is a wealth of saving power. 'Tis he who shall save Israel from all their sins. No haughty heart is mine, O thou Eternal, no lofty looks are mine. I never meddle with high schemes, with matters far beyond me. No, I have soothed and stilled my soul, as a mother calms her weaned child. My soul is like a weaned child. O Israel, put your hope in the Eternal, now and forevermore. For David's sake, O thou Eternal, remember all his piety, how he swore to the Eternal, vowing to the Mighty One of Jacob, I will not enter my house, I will not lie on my bed, I will not close my eyes in sleep, I will not shut my eyelids, till I find some residence for the Eternal, some dwelling for the Mighty One of Jacob. We heard of the ark at Ephrata. We found it in the woodland. We went to where he dwelt, and at his footstool knelt. Ascend, Eternal, to thy resting place, thou and thy mighty ark, thy priests in triumphant array, thy worshippers loudly rejoicing. For the sake of thy servant David, reject not thine own king. The Eternal swore an oath to David, and he will not break his word. I will set one of your sons upon your throne. And if your sons will keep my compact and the laws I teach them, their sons shall also sit forever upon your throne. For the Eternal has chosen Sion as the seat that he desires. Here is my resting place, he says, the seat I chose forevermore. I will enrich her food supplies and satisfy her poor with bread. I will robe her priests in triumph and make her worshippers shout for joy. There will I make David's dynasty flourish and my chosen king shine prosperously. His foes I shroud with dark disgrace, but his own crown shall sparkle. How rare it is, how lovely, this fellowship of those who meet together. Sweet as the sacred oil poured on the head that flows down Aaron's beard, down to the very collar of his robe. Vital as dew of Hermon, that falls on the hills of Sion. For in this fellowship has the Eternal fixed,

The Eternal gave Moses on Mount Sinai these orders for the Israelites. When you enter the land I give you, the land shall enjoy a Sabbath rest for the Eternal. For 6 years you may sow your field, for 6 years you may prune your vineyard and gather in the produce, but the seventh year shall be a Sabbath of entire rest for the land, a Sabbath in honor of the Eternal, on which you must neither sow a field nor prune a vineyard, on which you must not even gather the aftergrowth of your harvest, nor grapes from your undressed vines. It shall be a year of entire rest for the land. The natural produce of the land shall serve as food for you, for yourself and your slaves, male and female, for your hired servants and any outsiders staying with you, furnishing food also for your cattle and livestock. Obey my rules, then, and follow my regulations obediently. So shall you live in the land securely. The land shall yield its crops, and you shall eat your fill, and dwell there securely. If you ask how you are to get food during the seventh year, when you are to neither sow nor to gather in any crop, I will command such a blessing on you during the sixth year that the land shall yield a 3 years' crop. When the eighth year comes, you may sow and continue to eat the old stores of the produce, so living till the produce of the ninth year's crop comes in. You shall count 7 weeks of years, 7 times 7 years, so that the 7 weeks of years amount to 49 years. Then, on the 10th day of the 7th month, you must sound a loud trumpet blast through the land. The trumpet blast shall sound aloud on expiation day. You must hallow the 50th year by proclaiming liberty to all the inhabitants of the land. It shall be a jubilee year for you, when every man of you goes back to his own property and family. That 50th year shall be a jubilee year for you, when you shall neither sow nor reap any natural growth, nor gather grapes from undressed vines. It is a jubilee year, sacred for you, when you eat the direct produce of the country. And in the year of jubilee, each man of you shall go back to his own property. When you sell any land to your neighbor, or buy any land from your neighbor, you must not defraud each other, but buy and sell in view of the number of years and crops till the next year of jubilee. As the years are many, you must increase the price, and as the years are few, you must lower the price. For what is sold is the number of crops. You must not defraud one another, but stand in awe of your God, for I am the Eternal your God. No land is to be sold in perpetuity, for the land is mine, and you are only guests of mine, passing wayfarers. You must allow land to be bought back anywhere in the country you hold. From the Book of Deuteronomy. When you are in camp at war with your enemies, you must keep yourselves clear of anything offensive. Thus, if any man of you becomes unclean with an emission during the night, he must go outside the camp. He is not to come inside. When evening comes, he must bathe in water, and then, at sundown, he may come inside the camp. Also, you must have a latrine outside the camp, and go outside to it. You must carry a spade among your weapons, and when you relieve yourself outside, you must dig a hole with it to cover up your filth. For the Eternal your God moves within your camp to rescue you and to put your enemies into your power. Hence your camp must be sacred, that he may not see anything indecent among you and turn away from you. You've been listening to the Word of God from the books of Leviticus

0: Listen now to the Word of God from the Gospel of John. When they found him on the other side of the sea, they said, "Rabbi, when did you get here?" Jesus answered them, "Truly, truly, I tell you, it is not because you saw signs that you are in quest of me, but because you ate these loaves and had your fill. Work for no perishing food, but for that lasting food, which means eternal life. The Son of Man will give you that, for the Father, God, has certified him." Then they asked him, "What must we do to perform the works of God?" Jesus replied to them, "This is the work of God, to believe in him whom God has sent." "Well then," they said, "what is the sign you perform, that we may see it and believe you? What work have you to show? Our ancestors ate manna in the desert. As it is written, he gave them bread from heaven to eat." Then said Jesus, "What Moses gave you was not the bread from heaven. It is my Father who gives you the real bread from heaven. For the bread of God is what comes down from heaven and gives life to the world." "Ah, sir," they said to him, "give us that bread always." Jesus said, "I am the bread of life. He who comes to me will never be hungry, and he who believes in me will never again be thirsty. But as I told you, though you have seen me, you do not believe. All those will come to me who are my Father's gift to me, and never will I reject one of them. For I have come down from heaven not to carry out my own will, but the will of him who sent me. And the will of him who sent me is that I lose none of those who are his gift to me, but that I raise them up on the last day. It is the will of my Father that everyone who sees the Son and believes in him should possess eternal life, and that I should raise him up on the last day." Now the Jews murmured at him for saying, "I am the bread which comes down from heaven." They said, "Is this not Jesus, the son of Joseph? We know his father and mother. How can he claim now, 'I have come down from heaven'?" Jesus replied to them, "Stop murmuring to yourselves. No one is able to come to me unless he is drawn by the Father who sent me, and I will raise him up on the last day. In the prophets it is written, 'And they will all be instructed by God.' Everyone who has listened to the Father and learned from him comes to me. Not that anyone has seen the Father. He only who is from God, he has seen the Father. Truly, truly, I tell you, the believer has eternal life. I am the bread of life. Your ancestors ate manna in the desert, but they died. The bread that comes down from heaven is such that one eats of it and never dies. I am the living bread which has come down from heaven. If anyone eats of this bread, he will live forever. And more, the bread I will give you is my flesh, given for the life of the world." The Jews then wrangled with one another, saying, "How can he give us his flesh to eat?" So Jesus said to them, "Truly, truly, I tell you, unless you eat the flesh of the Son of Man and drink his blood, you have no life within you. He who feeds on my flesh and drinks my blood possesses eternal life, and I will raise him up on the last day. For my flesh is real food, and my blood is real drink. He who feeds on my flesh and drinks my blood remains within me, as I remain within him. Even as the living Father sent me, and I live by the Father, so he who feeds on me will also live by me. Such is the bread which has come down from heaven. Your ancestors ate their bread and died, but he who feeds on this bread will live forever." This he said as he taught in the synagogue at Capernaum. You've been listening to the Word of God from the Gospel of John. Listen now to the Word of God from the book of Daniel. King Nebuchadnezzar once made a golden image 90 feet high and 9 feet broad, which he erected on the plain of Dura in the province of Babylon. Then the king sent and summoned the satraps, the prefects, the governors, the counselors, the judges, the treasurers, the authorities, and all the officials of the provinces to come to the dedication of the image which King Nebuchadnezzar had erected. And when the satraps, the prefects, the governors, the counselors, the judges, the treasurers, the authorities, and all the officials of the provinces had gathered to the dedication of the image which King Nebuchadnezzar had erected, standing in front of the image which Nebuchadnezzar had erected, the herald shouted, "O races, nations, folk of every tongue, your orders are, whenever you hear the music of the horn, the pipe, the lyre, the harp, the lute, and the bagpipes, you must fall down and bow before the golden image which Nebuchadnezzar has erected. Anyone who does not fall down and bow shall instantly be flung into a burning furnace." So, whenever the people heard the sound of the horn, the pipe, the lyre, the harp, the lute, and all the rest of the music, all races and folk of every tongue fell down and bowed before the golden image which King Nebuchadnezzar had erected. Whereupon some diviners came forward with a malicious accusation against the Jews. They said to King Nebuchadnezzar, "O king, live forever! You have decreed, O king, that every man who hears the sound of the horn, the pipe, the lyre, the harp, the lute, the bagpipes, and the rest of the music must fall down and bow before the golden image, and anyone who does not fall down and bow shall be flung into a burning furnace. Now there are some Jews whom you have put in charge of the business of the province of Babylon, Shadrach, Meshach, and Abednego. These men have paid no heed to you, O king. They do not serve your gods, and they do not bow down before the golden image which you have erected." In rage and fury, Nebuchadnezzar ordered Shadrach, Meshach, and Abednego to be brought. And when they were brought before the king, Nebuchadnezzar said to them, "Is this true, Shadrach, Meshach, and Abednego? Do you not serve my God? Do you not bow down before the golden image which I have erected? If you are ready whenever you hear the sound of the horn, the pipe, the lyre, the harp, the lute, and the bagpipes, and all the rest of the music, ready to fall down and bow before the image which I have made, well and good. But if you will not bow down, you shall instantly be flung into a burning furnace. And where is the God that can save you from my power?" Shadrach, Meshach, and Abednego answered the king, "O King Nebuchadnezzar, we need not say a word in answer to that question. There is a God able to save us, the God whom we serve, able to save us from the burning furnace and from your power, O king. But even if he does not, understand this, O king, we will not serve your gods, and we will not bow down before the golden image which you have erected." At this, Nebuchadnezzar was filled with fury, his face distorted with rage against Shadrach, Meshach, and Abednego. He gave orders that the furnace should be heated 7 times as hot as usual, and ordered some powerful soldiers to bind Shadrach, Meshach, and Abednego and fling them into the burning furnace. They were bound in their mantles, their trousers, their turbans, and their clothes, and flung into the burning furnace. Indeed, so urgent were the king's orders, and so hot was the furnace, that the flames killed the men who lifted Shadrach, Meshach, and Abednego. But Shadrach, Meshach, and Abednego, the three of them, dropped into the middle of the burning furnace. Then King Nebuchadnezzar became alarmed. He started up hurriedly, and he asked his ministers of state, "Was it not three men that we flung bound into the middle of the fire?" They answered the king, "That is so, O king." And he replied, "But I see four men, quite free, walking in the middle of the fire, unscathed. The appearance of the fourth is like an angel." So Nebuchadnezzar went towards the door of the burning furnace, calling, "Shadrach, Meshach, and Abednego, you servants of the Most High God, come out here." So Shadrach, Meshach, and Abednego came out of the fire. And when the satraps, the prefects, the governors, and the king's ministers of state gathered around, they saw that the fire had no effect upon their bodies. Their hair had not been singed, their mantles had not been damaged, and there was no smell of burning about them. Nebuchadnezzar said, "Blessed be the God of Shadrach, Meshach, and Abednego. He has sent his angel to save his servants who trusted in him, who frustrated the king's word and surrendered their bodies to avoid serving or bowing before any god except for their own God. Hence, I pass a decree that any race or nation or folk of any tongue which says a word against the God of Shadrach, Meshach, and Abednego shall be torn limb from limb, and their houses shall be made a dunghill. For there is no other God who is able to save in this way." Then the king promoted Shadrach, Meshach, and Abednego in the province of Babylon. You've been listening to the Word of God from the book of Daniel. Listen now to the Word of God from the book of Jasher. "And on that day the Lord caused the whole earth to shake, and the sun darkened, and the foundations of the world raged, and the whole earth was moved violently, and lightning flashed, and thunder roared, and all the fountains of the earth were broken up, such as was not known to the inhabitants before. And God did this mighty act in order to terrify the sons of men, that there might be no more evil upon earth. And the sons of men would not return from their evil ways, and they increased the anger of the Lord at that time, and they did not even direct their hearts to all of this. And at the end of 7 days, in the 600th year of the life of Noah, the waters of the flood were upon the earth, and all the fountains of the deep were broken up, and the windows of heaven were opened, and the rain was upon the earth for 40 days and 40 nights. And Noah and his household, and all the living creatures that were with him, came into the ark, on account of the waters of the flood, and the Lord shut him in. And all the sons of men that were left upon the earth became exhausted through evil, on account of the rain, for the waters were coming more violently upon the earth, and the animals and the beasts were still surrounding the ark. And the sons of men assembled together, about 700,000 men and women, and they came unto Noah to the ark. And they called to Noah, saying, 'Open for us, that we may come to thee in the ark. And wherefore shall we die?' And Noah with a loud voice answered them from the ark, saying, 'Have you not all rebelled against the Lord, and said that he does not exist? And therefore the Lord brought upon you this evil, to destroy and cut you off from the face of the earth. Is this not the thing that I spoke to you 120 years back, and you would not hearken to the voice of the Lord? And now you desire to live upon the earth?' And they said to Noah, 'We are ready to return to the Lord. Only open for us that we may live and not die.' And Noah answered them, saying, 'Behold, now that you see the trouble of your souls, you wish to return to the Lord. Why did you not return during these 120 years which the Lord granted you as the determined period? But now you come and tell me this on account of the troubles of your souls. Now also the Lord will not listen to you, neither will he give you ear on this day. so that you will not now succeed in your wishes." And the sons of men approached in order to break into the ark, to come in on account of the rain, for they could not bear the rain upon them. And the Lord sent all the beasts and animals that stood around the ark, and the beasts overpowered them, and they drove them from that place. And every man went his way, and they again scattered themselves on the face of the earth. And the rain was still descending upon the earth, and it descended 40 days and 40 nights. And the waters prevailed greatly upon the earth, and all flesh that was upon the earth or in the waters died, whether men, animals, beasts, creeping things, or birds of the air. And there remained only Noah and those that were with him in the ark. And the waters prevailed, and they greatly increased upon the earth, and they lifted up the ark, and it was raised from the earth. And the ark floated upon the face of the waters, and it was tossed upon the waters, so that all the living creatures within were turned about like pottage in a cauldron. And great anxiety seized all the living creatures that were in the ark, and the ark was like to be broken. And all the living creatures that were in the ark were terrified, and the lions roared, and the oxen lowed, and the wolves howled, and every living creature in the ark spoke and lamented in its own language, so that their voices reached to a great distance. And Noah and his sons cried and wept in their troubles, and they were greatly afraid that they had reached the gates of death. And Noah prayed aloud unto the Lord, and he cried unto him on account of this, and he said, "O Lord, help us, for we have no strength to bear this evil that has encompassed us. For the waves of the waters have surrounded us, mischievous torrents have terrified us, the snares of death have come before us. Answer us, O Lord, answer us. Light up thy countenance toward us, and be gracious to us. Redeem us, and deliver us." And the Lord hearkened unto the voice of Noah, and the Lord remembered him. And a wind passed over the earth, and the waters were still, and the ark rested. And the fountains of the deep and the windows of heaven were stopped, and the rains of heaven were restrained, and the waters decreased in those days, and the ark rested upon the mountains of Ararat. You've been listening to the Word of God from the book of Jasher. Bringing you the open secrets of the kingdom of God. You're listening to Logos, the Word of God. Today's proclamation comes from the Word of God in the book of Ephesians. Be strictly careful, then, about the life you lead. Act like sensible men, not like thoughtless. Make the very most of your time, for these are evil days. So do not be senseless, but understand what is the Lord's will, and never get drunk with wine, that means profligacy, but be filled with the Holy Spirit. Converse with one another in the music of psalms, in hymns, in songs of the spiritual life. Praise the Lord heartily with words and music. Render thanks to God the Father in the name of our Lord and Savior Jesus Christ, at all times, for all things. Be subject to one another from reverence for Christ. Wives, be subject to your husbands as to the Lord, for the husband is the head of the wife, as Christ is also the head of the church, though he is also the Savior of the body. So wives are to be subject to their husbands in every respect. Husbands, love your wives, as Christ loved the church, and gave himself up for her, to consecrate her by cleansing her in the bath of baptism, as she utters her confession, in order to have the church as his very own, standing before him in all her glory,
1: with never a spot or wrinkle or any such flaw, but consecrated and unblemished. So ought husbands to love their wives, to love them as their own bodies. He who loves his wife loves himself, for no one ever hates his own flesh. No, he nourishes and cherishes it, just as Christ does the church, for we are members of his body. Therefore shall a man leave father and mother, and cleave to his wife, and the pair shall be one flesh. This is a profound symbol, as I take it, of Christ and the church. However, let every man of you love his wife as he loves himself, and let every wife reverence her husband. Children, obey your parents in the Lord, for this is right. Honor your father and mother. It is the first command with a promise, that it may be well with you, and that you may live long on the earth. As for you fathers, never exasperate your children, but bring them up in the discipline and the admonitions of the Lord. Servants, be obedient to those who are your masters here below, with reverence and trembling, with singleness of heart, as to Christ himself, instead of merely working when their eye is on you, like those who court human favor. Do God's will from the heart, like servants of Christ, by rendering service with good will as to the Lord and Master, not to men. Be sure that everyone, slave or free, will be paid back by the Lord and Master for the good that he has done. And as for you masters, treat your servants in the same way and stop threatening them. Be sure that they and you have a Lord and Master in heaven, and there is no partiality about him. To conclude, be strong in the Lord, and in the strength of his might. Put on God's armor so as to be able to stand against the stratagems of the devil. For we have to struggle not with blood and flesh, but with angelic rulers and angelic authorities, the potentates of the dark present, the spirit forces of evil in the heavenly sphere. So take God's armor that you may be able to make a stand on the evil day, and hold your ground by overcoming all the foe. Hold your ground. Tighten the belt of truth around your loins. Wear integrity as your coat of mail, and have your feet shod with the stability of the gospel of peace. Above all, take faith as your shield, to enable you to quench all the fire-tipped darts flung by the evil one. Put on salvation as your helmet, and take the Spirit as your sword, that is, the Word of God, praying at all times in the Spirit with all manner of prayer and entreaty. Be alive to that. Attend to it unceasingly, interceding on behalf of all the saints, and on my behalf also, that I may be allowed to speak with open lips in order to expound fully and freely on that open secret of the gospel for the sake of which I am in custody as its envoy. Pray that I may have freedom to declare it as I should. You've been listening to the Word of God from the book of Ephesians.
0: You're listening to Logos, the Word of God, from the books of Job and Psalms. Man born of woman lives but a few days and is full of trouble. He flowers and fades, he's a fleeting shadow. And thou wilt fasten upon such, thou wilt bring him to justice. Oh, that among the impure might be found one pure man, but there's not one. As thou hast fixed man's days and numbered his few months, take thine eye off him. Let him have some peace until his laboring day be done. There is hope for a tree that is felled. It may flourish yet again. The shoots of it need not fail, though its root decays in the soil. Though its stump is dead in the ground, it may bud at the scent of water and put out boughs like a plant. But man dies and departs. man breathes his last, and where is he? Like the water of a vanished lake, like a dry, drained river, man lies down, never to arise, never to awaken, though the skies wear out, never to stir out of his slumber. Wouldst thou but hide me in the netherworld, concealing me until thy wrath is over, and then remember me when it is time. If only man might die and live again, I could endure my weary post until relief arrived. Thou wouldst call, and I would come, when thou didst yearn for the life that thou hast made. Thou wouldst not keep account of all I do. Thou wouldst not watch for nothing but my faults. My guilt would be sealed up and set aside. Thou wouldst condone my sin. But alas, even mountains crumble. Rocks are swept aside. Stones are worn out by water. Floods wash the soil away. And thou destroyest all the hopes of man. Thou art too strong for him. He has to go. Thou alterest his face in death, and he departs. His sons are honored, but he never knows. His sons are shamed, but he never feels it. But his kinsfolk grieve for him, and his servants mourn. The Eternal shepherds me. I lack for nothing. He makes me lie down in meadows green. He leads me to refreshing streams. He revives life in me. He guides me by true paths, as he himself is true. My road may run through a glen of gloom, but I fear no harm, for thou art beside me. Thy club, thy staff, they give me courage. Thou art my host, spreading a feast for me, while my foes have to look on. Thou hast poured oil upon my head. My cup is brimming over. Yes, and all through my life, goodness and kindness wait on me, the Eternal's guest within his household evermore. You've been listening to the Word of God from the books of Job and Psalms. To strengthen, encourage, and inform. Welcome to Logos, the Word of God, from the second book of Timothy. Shut your mind against foolish popular controversy. Be sure that it only breeds strife. And the Lord's servant must not be a man of strife. He must be kind to everybody, a skilled teacher, a man who will not resent injuries. He must be gentle in his admonitions to the opposition. Perhaps God may let them change their mind and admit the truth. They may come to their senses again and escape the snare of the devil, as they are brought back to life by God to do his will. Mark this, there are hard times coming in the last days. For men will be selfish, fond of money, boastful, haughty, abusive, disobedient to their parents, ungrateful, irreverent, callous, relentless, scurrilous, dissolute, and savage. They will hate goodness. They will be treacherous, reckless, and conceited, preferring pleasure to God. For though they keep up a form of religion, they will have nothing to do with it as a force. Avoid all such. Some of them worm their way into families and get hold of women folk who feel crushed by the burden of their sins. Wayward creatures of impulse, always curious to learn and never able to attain the knowledge of the truth. For these guides of theirs are hostile to the truth, just as Jannes and Jambres were hostile to Moses. They are depraved in mind and useless for any purpose of faith. However, they will get no further, for their aberration will be detected by everyone, as was the case with these magicians. Now you have followed my teaching, my practice, my aims, my faith,
2: my patience, my love, my steadfastness, my persecutions, my sufferings, all that befell me at Antioch, Iconium, and Lystra, all the persecutions I had to undergo, from which the Lord rescued me. Yes, and all who would live the religious life in Christ Jesus will be persecuted. Bad characters and impostors will go from bad to worse, deceiving others and deceiving themselves. But hold you to what you have been taught. Hold to your convictions. Remember who your teachers were. Remember how you have known from childhood the sacred writings that can impart saving wisdom by faith in Jesus Christ. All Scripture is inspired by God and profitable for teaching, for reproof and amendment and moral discipline, to make the man of God proficient and equip him for good work of every kind. In presence of God and of Christ Jesus, who will judge the living and the dead, in the light of his appearance and his reign, I adjure you to preach the word. Keep at it, in season and out of season, refuting, checking, and exhorting men. Never lose patience with them, and never give up your teaching. For the time will come when people will decline to be taught sound doctrine. They will accumulate teachers to suit themselves and tickle their own fancies. They will give up listening to the truth and turn to myths. Whatever happens, be self-possessed. Flinch from no suffering. Do your work as an evangelist and discharge your duties as a minister. The last drops of my own sacrifice are falling. My time to go has come. I have fought in the good fight. I have run my course. I have kept the faith. Now the crown of a good life awaits me, with which the Lord, that just judge, will reward me on that great day, and not only me, but all who have loved and longed for his appearance. You've been listening to the Word of God from the second book of Timothy. You can hear this message and more online at logosradio.info. You're listening to Logos, the Word of God, from the book of Micah. O Bethlehem Ephratah, tiniest of townships in all Judah, out of you a king shall come to govern Israel, one whose origin is of old, of long descent, one who stands firm and rules with the strength of the Eternal, with the high authority from his God the Eternal. The Eternal leaves them to themselves until his mother gives birth to him, and then the survivors of his family shall rejoin Israel. Return they shall, for by that time his power shall extend to the ends of the earth. Like dew that drops from the Eternal, so shall the residue of Jacob be among the mass of nations, like showers upon the grass, needing no help of man, no human aid. Like a lion among beasts of the jungle, so shall the residue of Jacob be among the mass of nations, like a lion loose among the sheep, that tears and tramples them, none able to bring rescue. On that day, the Eternal declares, I will cut off your war horses and destroy your chariots. I will root out the towns of your country and ruin all of your fortresses. I will deprive you of your sorcery. You must have no more wizards. I will cut out of you idols and sacred stones. You must no longer worship things you manufacture. I will uproot your sacred poles and destroy your images.
0: And in wrath and fury I will inflict unheard of punishment upon pagans. Listen, the Eternal will have his indictment urged in the presence of the mountains, in the hearing of the hills. Listen to the Eternal's charge, O mountains. Hear it, O fountains of the earth, for the Eternal arraigns his people and indicts Israel. My people, what have I done to you? Tell me, how have I injured you? Did I not bring you up from Egypt's land? Did I not set you free from slavery? Did I not send Moses, Aaron, Miriam to lead you? My people, what did Balak plan? And how did Balaam answer him? Ah, remember it from first to last, from Shittim to Gilgal, that you may understand the Eternal saving power. Hark, 'tis the Eternal calling to the city. Listen, O clan of Judah, O council of citizens. Hard and harsh are the classes, deceitful are the masses, with mouths full of falsehood. Can I forget what rogues have hoarded, and these accursed scant measures? Can I condone wrong balances and short weights in the trader's bag? Nay, nay, I will be striking you with ruin for your sins. You may eat, but you shall never be satisfied, feeling an inward void. You may store, but you shall never save. And what you save, I will let the sword sweep off. You may sow, but you shall never reap. You may crush olives, but you shall never get oil. You may take vintage, but you shall drink no wine. For you are following Omri's customs and all the practices of Ahab's house, living by their policy. So I make you a horror and your folk a scorn, to bear the derision of pagans. How shall I enter the Eternal's presence and bow before the God of heaven? Shall I come to him with sacrifices, with yearling calves to offer? Would the Eternal care for rams in thousands, or for oil flowing in myriad streams? Shall I offer my firstborn son for my sin, fruit of my body for guilt of my soul? O man, he has told you what is good. What does the Eternal ask from you but to be just and kind and live in quiet fellowship with your God? You've been listening to the Word of God from the book of Micah. Today's proclamation comes from the Word of God in the book of Exodus. Moses said to the people, "Remember this day when you left Egypt, that slave pen. For by sheer strength the Eternal brought you out of this place. No leavened cakes are to be eaten on this day of the month of Abib when you leave. And when the Eternal brings you to the land of the Canaanites, the Hivites, the Amorites, the Hivites, and the Jebusites, which he swore to your fathers that he would give to you, a land abounding in milk and honey, then you must hold this service in this month. For 7 days you must eat no leavened cakes, and hold a festival to the Eternal on the 7th day. During all the 7 days, unleavened cakes must be eaten, no leavened cakes must be seen among you, and no dough at all throughout your whole country. And you must each tell your son on that day that this is on account of what the Eternal did for you when you left Egypt. It shall serve you as a mark on the hand or a badge between your eyes, that the law of the Eternal may be ever on your lips. For by sheer strength the Eternal has brought you out of Egypt. So keep this customary rite in its due season, year by year. And when the Eternal brings you into the Canaanite land and gives it to you, as he swore to you and your fathers,
1: You shall make over to the Eternal whatever is first to open the womb, and every firstling animal. These males shall belong to the Eternal. You may buy back a firstling ass with a lamb or a kid, but if you do not choose to buy it back, you must break its neck. Any firstborn boy you must buy back. And when your son asks any of you in after days what this means, you must tell him, by sheer strength the Eternal brought us out of Egypt, that slave pen. And when the Pharaoh made difficulties about letting us go, the Eternal killed all the firstborn in the land of Egypt, both of man and beast. That is why I sacrifice to the Eternal any male animal that opens the womb, though I buy back a firstborn son. This shall serve you as a mark on the hand or a memento bound between your eyes. For by sheer strength the Eternal brought us out of the land of Egypt, that slave pen. And when the Pharaoh made difficulties about letting us go, the Eternal killed all the firstborn in the land of Egypt, both of man and of beast. That is why I sacrifice to the Eternal any male animal that opens the womb, though I buy back a firstborn son. This shall serve you as a mark on the hand or a memento bound between the eyes, for by sheer strength the Eternal has brought us out of Egypt. Then Moses and the Israelites sang this song to the Eternal. I will sing to the Eternal, for he rose up in his might, hurling horse and chariot into the sea. My song is of the Eternal. He is my strength, and he has brought me victory. This is my God. I will thank him. My father's God. I will exalt him. The Eternal knows well how to fight. The Eternal is his name. Flinging the Pharaoh's chariots and his army into the sea, swamping his picked captains in the Reed Sea. The depths did cover them. They sank down like a stone. 'Twas thy right hand, O Eternal, glorious in power. 'Twas thy right hand that shattered the foe. In thy great majesty thou didst crush the rebels. Thou didst speed thy fury to burn them up like straw. At thy blast the waters piled up, the tides were dammed, the depths turned hard in the heart of the sea. I will chase them, said the foe. I will catch them and divide their spoil. I will take my will of them. I will unsheath my sword and destroy them. Thou didst blow thy blast, and the sea covered them. Like lead they sank into the mighty deep. O Eternal, what God is like thee? Who is like thee, so gloriously supreme, so awful, whom we praise for signal deeds? Thou didst stretch thy right hand out, and they were swallowed up. Thou in love didst lead thy ransomed people, guiding them by thy power to thine own sacred abode. Nations heard of it and trembled. Pangs seized Philistia's folk. The chiefs of Edom were in agony. A shudder seized the lords of Moab. The folk of Canaan fainted all for fear. Terror and dread fell on them. They stood motionless under the sweep of thine arm, till thy folk went through, O Eternal, till the folk thou hast won passed through them. Thou didst bring thy folk in, settling them on thine own hills. At the shrine thou hast made for thyself, O Eternal, the sanctuary thou hast formed, O Eternal. The Eternal reigns forevermore. You've been listening to the Word of God from the book of Exodus.
0: Promoting circumcision of the heart. Welcome. You're listening to Logos, the Word of God, from the Gospel of John. Jesus said, I am the real vine, and my Father is the vine dresser.
2: He cuts away any branch on me which is not bearing fruit, and cleans every branch which does bear fruit, to make it bear richer fruit. You are already clean by the word that I have spoken to you. Remain in me, as I remain in you. Just as a branch cannot bear fruit by itself without remaining on the vine, neither can you unless you remain in me. I am the vine, you are the branches. He who remains in me, as I in him, bears rich fruit, because apart from me you can do nothing. If anyone does not remain in me, he is thrown aside like a branch, and he withers up. Then the branches are gathered and thrown into the fire to be burned. If you remain in me, and my words remain in you, then ask whatever you like, and you shall have it. As you bear rich fruit and prove yourselves my disciples, my Father is glorified. As the Father has loved me, so I have loved you. Remain within my love. If you keep my commands, you will remain within my love, just as I have kept my Father's commands and remain within his love. I have told you this that my joy may be within you, and your joy complete. This is my command. You are to love one another as I have loved you. To lay life down for his friends, man has no greater love than that. You are my friends if you do what I command you. I call you servants no longer, because a servant does not know what his master is doing. I call you friends, because I have imparted to you all that I have learned from my Father. You have not chosen me, it is I who have chosen you, appointing you to go and bear fruit, fruit that lasts, so that the Father may grant you whatever you ask in my name. This is what I command you, to love one another. If the world hates you, remember, it hated me first. If you belonged to the world would love what it owned. It is because you do not belong to the world, because I have chosen you from the world, that the world hates you. Remember what I told you. A servant is not greater than his master. If they persecuted me, they will persecute you. If they hold to my word, they will hold to yours. They will do all this to you on account of my name, because they know not him who sent me. They would not be guilty if I had not come and spoken to them. But as it is, they have no excuse for their sin. He who hates me hates my Father also. They would not be guilty if I had not done deeds among them, such as none has ever done. But as it is, they have seen, and they have hated, both me and my Father. It is that the word written in their law may be fulfilled: they hated me for no cause. When the Helper comes, whom I will send to you from the Father, even the Spirit of truth who issues from the Father, he will bear witness to me. And you too are witnesses, for you have been with me from the very beginning. I have told you all this to keep you from being repelled. They will excommunicate you. Indeed, the time is coming when anyone who kills you will imagine he is doing God a service. This they will do to you, because they have not known the Father nor me. I have told you all this, so that when the time for it arrives, you may remember what I said to you. I did not tell you about this at the beginning, because I was with you then. But now I am going to him who sent me. And yet none of you asks, where are you going? No, your heart is full of sorrow at what I have told you. Yet I am telling you the truth. My going is for your good. If I do not depart, the Helper will not come to you. Whereas if I go, I will send him to you. And when he comes, he will convict the world, convincing men of sin, of righteousness, and of judgment. Of sin, because they do not believe in me. Of righteousness, because I go to the Father, and you see me no more. Of judgment, because the prince of this world has been judged. I have still much to tell you, but you cannot bear it at present. However, when the Spirit of truth comes, he will lead you into all the truth, for he will not speak of his own accord. He will say whatever he is told, and he will disclose to you what is to come. He will glorify me, for he will draw upon what is mine and disclose it to you. All that the Father has is mine, and that is why I say, he will draw upon what is mine and disclose it to you. In a little while you shall behold me no longer, then after a little you shall see me. So some of his disciples said to one another, What does he mean by telling us, In a little while you shall behold me no longer, then after a little you shall see me, and I go to the Father? They said, What is the meaning of in a little? We do not understand what he is saying. Jesus knew what they wanted to ask him, so he said to them, Is this what you're discussing together? Why, I said, In a little while you shall not see me, then after a little you shall see me. Truly, truly, I tell you, you will be wailing and lamenting while the world is rejoicing. You will be sorrowful, but then your sorrow shall be changed to joy. When a woman is in labor, she is sorry, for her time has come. But when the child is born, she remembers her anguish no longer, for the joy that a human being has been born into the world. So with you, just now you are in sorrow, but I shall see you again, and your heart will rejoice with a joy that no one can take from you. And on that day you will not ask me any questions. Truly, truly, I tell you, whatever you ask the Father, he will give you in my name. Hitherto you have asked nothing in my name. Ask, and you will receive, that your joy may be full. I have told you this in figures, but the time is coming when I shall speak to you in figures no longer. I shall let you know plainly about the Father. On that day you will ask in my name, and I do not say to you that I will ask the Father on your behalf, for the Father loves you himself. Because you have loved me and believed that I came forth from God. From the Father I came, and I entered the world. Again I leave the world, and I go to the Father. His disciples said, Now you are talking plainly at last, not speaking in figures. Now we are sure that you know everything, and need no questions to be put to you. This makes us believe that you have come forth from God.

On. Man does not live by bread alone, but by every word that issues from the mouth of God. You're listening to Logos, the Word of God. Bringing you what is old and what is new from the storehouse of God. Welcome to Logos, the Word of God, from the books of 1 and 2 Kings. Jeroboam fortified Shechem in the highlands of Ephraim and lived there. Later on, he left it and fortified Penuel. Then Jeroboam thought to himself, "The kingdom will go back to the dynasty of David if these people go up to sacrifice at the temple of the Eternal in Jerusalem. Then their heart will turn back to their Lord again, to Rehoboam, the king of Judah, and they will kill me." So he thought the matter over. He made 2 golden calves and said to the people, "You need not go up any longer to Jerusalem. Here are your gods, O Israel, the gods that brought you from the land of Egypt." One of them he placed at Bethel, the other at Dan. This proved a sin for Israel, for the people went to worship the one at Bethel and the other at Dan. He also turned some shrines into temples and made priests from the masses, who were not Levitical. Jeroboam fixed a festival on the 15th day of the 8th month, like the festival held in Judah, when he offered sacrifices on the altar to the calves and placed at Bethel the priests of the shrines that he had made. It was on the 15th day of the 8th month that he sacrificed on the altar he had made at Bethel, a month that he had chosen out of his own head, fixing a festival for the Israelites and offering sacrifice with incense on the altar. Then came a man of God from Judah to Bethel, moved by the Eternal. Just as Jeroboam was standing ready to burn incense at the altar, he cried out against the altar, moved by a word from the Eternal. "O altar, altar, this is the Eternal's message. A child called Josiah shall be born to the dynasty of David, and he shall sacrifice on you the priests of the shrines who burn incense on you. On you shall bones of men be burned." At the same time he announced this miracle predicted by the Eternal, "The altar shall be split up and refuse flung aside." When the king heard what the man of God had cried against the altar at Bethel, Jeroboam raised his hand from the altar and said, "Arrest him." But the hand he had raised against him withered up so that he could not draw it back. Also, the altar split and refuse was flung aside by the very miracle which the man of God had predicted as inspired by the Eternal. The king appealed to the man of God, "Do appease the Eternal your God and pray for me, that my hand may be restored to me again." At the intercession of the man of God, the king's hand was restored to him as it had been before. Many years later, during the reign of King Josiah, king of Judah, the king desecrated the shrines east of Jerusalem on the south of Destroyer Hill, which had been erected by Solomon, king of Israel, for Astarte, the detestable idol of the Phoenicians, and for Chemosh, the detestable idol of the Moabites, and for Milcom, the detestable idol of the Ammonites. He smashed the obelisks, cut down the sacred poles, and filled up their site with dead men's bones. As for the altar at Bethel, erected by Jeroboam, who led Israel into sin, that altar and its shrine he demolished, smashing its stones to pieces, crushing it to powder, and burning the sacred pole. As Josiah turned, his eye fell on the grave of the man of God who had proclaimed this word.

0: So he asked, "What is yonder tombstone that I see?" The townsfolk said to him, "It is the grave of the man of God from Judah, who predicted what you have just done to the altar at Bethel." Then said Josiah, "Let him lie. No one is to move his bones." You've been listening to the Word of God from the books of 1 and 2 Kings. Welcome to Logos, the Word of God, from the book of Numbers. The Israelites marched from the mountain of the Eternal for 3 days, and the Ark of the Eternal's compact went in front of them all the time to find out where they were to camp. Whenever they started from camp, the cloud of the Eternal was over them all day. When the Ark started, Moses would say, "Up, O Eternal, for the scattering of thy foes, for the routing of those who thee oppose." When it halted, he would say, "Come back, O Eternal, to the myriad clans of Israel." Now the people were like folk bewailing misfortune in the hearing of the Eternal. And when the Eternal heard it, his anger blazed up. His fire burned among them, raging on the outskirts of the camp. So the people cried to Moses, who prayed to the Eternal, and the fire abated. Hence the spot was called Taberah, burning, because the fire of the Eternal had burned among them. The riffraff among them craved flesh as food, and the very Israelites wailed again, "Oh, for flesh to eat! We remember the fish we ate free in Egypt, and the cucumbers, and the melons, and the leeks, and the onions, and garlic. But now our appetite is starved. There is no food to be seen at all, nothing but this manna." The manna was like grains of coriander seed, resembling pearls. The people used to wander about and gather it, grinding it between millstones, or pounding it in a mortar, boiling it in a pot, and making it into cakes. It tasted like a cake baked with oil. When the dew fell on the camp by night, the manna fell along with it. Moses heard every family of the people weeping, every man at the door of his tent. He resented it. "How can I get flesh to feed all this people?" he asked the Eternal. "They oppress me by weeping and crying for flesh to eat. If this is to be thy treatment of me, pray, kill me and be done with it. Do me that favor. Leave me not to face my trouble." The Eternal's anger blazed out in fury. He bade Moses tell the people, "Hallow yourselves in readiness, for tomorrow you shall eat flesh. You have let the Eternal hear you weeping and crying, 'Oh, for flesh to eat! We were all right in Egypt.' So the Eternal will give you flesh to eat. You shall eat flesh not 1 day or 2 days, or 5 or 10 days, or 20 days, but a whole month, till you cannot bear the smell of it, till you loathe it, since you have spurned the Eternal who is in your midst, weeping before him and wailing that you ever left Egypt." "What?" said Moses. "The people with me are 600,000 as they stand, and thou art promising them flesh as food for a whole month? Can flocks and herds enough be slaughtered for them? Can all the fish of the sea be gathered to satisfy them?" The Eternal answered, "Is the Eternal's power too small? You shall see whether my promise comes true or not." So Moses went outside and told the people what the Eternal said. And a wind, blowing from the Eternal, brought up quails from the sea, dropping them near the camp, about a day's journey on each side of it, all around the camp, about 3 feet above the ground. All that day and night, and all the next day, the people were gathering quails. He who gathered least gathered over 100 bushels weight of them. They were spread out to be cured all around the camp. But as the people were munching this food, before the supply gave out, the anger of the Eternal blazed out in fury against them, and he slaughtered them with a terrible plague. Hence they called the spot Kibroth Hattaavah, Graves of the Greedy, since they buried there the people who had been greedy for flesh. From Kibroth Hattaavah the people marched to Hazeroth, where they settled. Miriam and Aaron attacked Moses for having married an Ethiopian woman. His wife was an Ethiopian, asking, "Has the Eternal spoken to Moses alone? Has he not spoken to us as well?" The Eternal heard what they said. Now the man Moses was a most devout creature, the most pious of all men on earth. Suddenly the Eternal told Moses, Aaron, and Miriam, these three, to come outside the camp to the trysting tent. The three went out, and the Eternal came down in a column of cloud and stood at the entrance of the tent, calling Aaron and Miriam to come forward. "Hear what I say," he told them. "To any prophet among you I make myself known by visions. I talk to him in dreams. Not so with my servant Moses, so faithful in all my household. I speak to him directly, openly, with no dark sayings, and he sees the very form of the Eternal. Why then were you not afraid to attack my servant Moses?" And the Eternal's anger blazed against them. He departed, and as soon as the cloud had withdrawn from the tent, there was Miriam, leprous, as white as snow. When Aaron looked at Miriam, there she was, all leprous. "Oh, my Lord," Aaron cried to Moses, "let us not bear the penalty of this wicked folly we have committed. Let her not turn like a corpse, like one born with a body half wasted." So Moses called to the Eternal, "Nay, heal her, pray, heal her." The Eternal answered, "If her father had done no more than spit in her face, would she not hide for 7 days in shame? Let her be isolated for 7 days outside the camp, then she can come back." So for 7 days Miriam was isolated outside the camp, and the people did not march till Miriam was recalled. You've been listening to the Word of God from the book of Numbers. Listen now to the Word of God from the book of Hebrews. Every high priest who is selected from men and appointed to act on behalf of men in things divine, offering gifts and sacrifices for sins, can deal gently with those who err through ignorance, since he himself is beset with weakness, which obliges him to present offerings for his own sins, as well as those for the people. Also, it is an office to which no one elects to take for himself. He is called to it by God, just as Aaron was. Similarly, Christ was not raised to the glory of the high priesthood by himself, but by him who declared to him, "Thou art my Son, today have I become thy Father." Just as elsewhere he says, "Thou art a priest forever, with the rank of Melchizedek." In the days of his flesh, with bitter cries and tears, he offered prayers and supplications to him who was able to save him from death, and he was heard because of his godly fear. Thus, son though he was, he learned by all he suffered how to obey. And by being thus perfected, he became the source of eternal salvation for all who obey him. Being designated by God high priest with the rank of Melchizedek. On this point I have a great deal to say, which is hard to make intelligible to you, for you have grown dull of hearing. Though by this time you should be teaching other people,
1: you still need someone to teach you once more the rudimentary principles of the divine revelation. You still need milk, not solid food. For anyone who is fed on milk is unskilled in moral truth. He is a mere babe. Whereas solid food is for the mature, for those who have had their faculties trained by exercise to distinguish good and evil. Let us pass on, then, to what is mature, leaving elementary Christian doctrine behind, instead of laying the foundation over again, with repentance from dead works, with faith in God, with instruction about ablutions and the laying on of hands, about the resurrection of the dead and eternal punishment. With God's permission, we will take this step. For in the case of people who have been once enlightened, who have tasted the heavenly gift, who participated in the Holy Spirit, who tasted the goodness of God's word and the powers of the world to come, and then fell away, it is impossible to make them repent afresh, since they crucify the Son of God in their own persons, and hold him up to obloquy. For land, which absorbs the rain that often falls on it, and bears plants that are useful to those for whom it is tilled, receives a blessing from God. Whereas, if it produces thorns and thistles, it is reprobate, and on the verge of being cursed, its fate is to be burned. Though I say this, beloved, I feel sure that you will take the better course, that means salvation. God is not unfair. He will not forget what you have done, nor the love that you have shown for his sake in ministering, as you still do to the saints. It is my heart's desire that each of you would prove equally keen upon realizing your full hope, to the very end, so that instead of being slack, you may imitate those who inherit the promises by their steadfast faith. For in making a promise to Abraham, God swore by himself, since he could swear by none greater, "I will indeed bless and multiply you." Thus it was that by steadfastness Abraham obtained what he had been promised. For as men swear by a greater than themselves, and as an oath means to them a guarantee that ends any dispute, God, in his desire to afford the heirs of the promise a special proof of the solid character of his purpose, interposed with an oath, so that by these two solid facts, the promise and the oath, where it is impossible for God to be false, we refugees might have strong encouragement to seize the hope set before us, anchoring the soul to it, safe and secure, as it enters the inner presence behind the veil. You've been listening to the Word of God from the book of Hebrews.

providing you with oil for your lamp. You're listening to Logos, the Word of God, from the book of Luke. Jesus also told the following parable to certain persons who were sure of their own goodness and looked down on everybody else. Two men went up to pray in the temple. One was a Pharisee, and the other was a tax gatherer. The Pharisee stood up and said his prayer as follows: I thank thee, O God, I am not like the rest of men, thieves, rogues, and immoral, or even like yon tax gatherer. Twice a week I fast, on all my income I pay tithes. But the tax gatherer stood far away and would not even lift his eyes to heaven, but beat his breast, saying, O God, have mercy on me for my sins. I tell you, he went home accepted by God rather than the other man. For everyone who uplifts himself will be humbled, and he who humbles himself will be uplifted. Now people even brought their infants for him to touch them. When the disciples noticed it, they checked them. But Jesus called for the infants. Let the children come to me, he said. Do not stop them. The realm of God belongs to such as these. I tell you truly, whoever will not submit to the reign of God like a child, he will not get into it at all. To his disciples he said, It is inevitable that hindrances should come, but woe to the man by whom they come. It would be well for him to have a millstone hung round his neck and be tossed into the sea, rather than prove a hindrance to one of these little ones. Take heed to yourselves. If your brother sins, check him, and if he repents, forgive him. Even if he sins against you 7 times in one day and turns to you 7 times saying, I repent, you must forgive him. The apostle said to the Lord, Give us more faith. The Lord said, If you had faith the size of a grain of mustard seed, you would say to this mulberry tree, Be uprooted and planted in the sea, and it would obey you. Which of you, with a servant out plowing or shepherding, will say to him when he comes in from the field, Come at once and take your place at table? Will the man not rather say to him, Get something ready for my supper, gird yourself and wait on me till I eat and drink, then you can eat and drink yourself? Does he thank the servant for doing his bidding? Well, it is the same with you. When you have done all you are bidden, say, We are but servants, we have only done our duty. Now it happened in the course of his journey to Jerusalem that he passed between Samaria and Galilee. On entering one village, he was met by 10 lepers who stood at a distance and lifted up their voices, saying, Jesus, Master, have pity on us. Noticing them, he said, Go and show yourselves to the priests. And as they went, they were cleansed. Now one of them turned back when he saw that he had been cured. Glorifying God with a loud voice, he fell on his face at the feet of Jesus and thanked him. The man was a Samaritan. So Jesus said, Were not all 10 cleansed? Where are the other 9? Was there no one to return and give glory to God except this foreigner? And he said to him, Get up and go. Your faith has made you well. On being asked by the Pharisees when the reign of God was coming, he answered them, The reign of God is not coming as you hope to catch sight of it. No one will say, Here it is, or There it is, for the reign of God is now in your midst. To his disciples he said, There will come days when you will long and long in vain to have even one day of the Son of Man. Men will say, See, here he is, see, there he is, but never go after them, never run after them. For like lightning that flashes from one side of the sky to the other, so will the Son of Man be on his own day.
though first he must endure great suffering and be rejected by the present generation.

generation. Even as it was in the days of Noah, so it will be in the days of the Son of Man. They were eating, drinking, marrying, and being married, till the day that Noah entered the ark. Then came the deluge and destroyed them all. Or even as it was in the days of Lot, they were eating, drinking, buying, selling, planting, and building, but on the day that Lot left Sodom, it rained fire and brimstone from heaven and destroyed them all. So it will be on the day the Son of Man is revealed. On that day, if a man is on the housetop and his goods inside the house, he must not go down to fetch them out. Nor must a man in the field turn back. Remember Lot's wife. Whoever tries to secure his life will lose it, and whoever loses it will preserve it. On that night, I tell you, there will be two men in a single bed. One will be taken and the other left. Two women will be grinding together. One will be taken and the other left. Where, Lord? They asked him. And he said to them, Where the body lies, there will the vultures gather. You've been listening to the Word of God from the book of Luke. You're listening to Logos, the Word of God, from the book of 2 Kings. Then Elisha the prophet called a member of the prophet's guild and told him, Gird up your loins and go to Ramoth-Gilead carrying this flask of oil. When you get there, look for Jehu, the son of Jehoshaphat, the son of Nimshi. Get access to him and take him away from his kinsfolk to an inner chamber apart. Then take the flask and pour the oil over his head, saying, The Eternal hereby declares, I anoint you king over Israel. Then open the door and fly, do not linger. So the youthful prophet went to Ramoth-Gilead. When he arrived, he found the generals of the army at war council. I have an errand to you, O general, he cried. To which of us? Said Jehu. To you, O general, said the youth. So Jehu rose and went indoors. When the prophet poured the oil on his head, saying, The Eternal, the God of Israel, hereby declares, I anoint you king over the Eternal's people, over Israel. You shall destroy the house of your master Ahab, that I may avenge on Jezebel the blood of my servants the prophets, and the blood of all the servants of the Eternal. For the whole house of Ahab shall perish. I will cut off from Ahab every male child, and fettered and free alike in Israel. I will make Ahab's house like the house of Jeroboam, the son of Nebat, and like the house of Baasha, the son of Ahijah. Dogs shall eat Jezebel in the district of Jezreel, and none shall bury her. Then opening the door, he fled. When Jehu came out to the officers of his lord, they asked him, Is all well? Why did that mad creature come to you? Oh, you know how a fellow like that talks, he replied. You're lying, they said. Come, tell us what it was. So he told them that the man had said to him, The Eternal hereby declares, I anoint you king over Israel. Then every man of them rushed to lay his robe under Jehu's feet on the bare steps, and they blew a trumpet blast proclaiming, Jehu is king. This was how Jehu, the grandson of Nimshi, conspired against Joram. Jehu was holding Ramoth-Gilead along with all Israel against Hazael, the king of Aram, while King Joram had returned to Jezreel to be cured of the wounds he had received from the Arameans in fighting against Hazael, king of Aram. Well, said Jehu, if you are on my side, let no one escape from the town to take word to Jezreel. Then Jehu drove off in a chariot to Jezreel, where Joram lay, whom Ahaziah, king of Judah, had come down to visit. A sentinel posted on the tower of Jezreel caught sight of Jehu's company and called out, I see a company.
Joram gave orders for a mounted man to ride out and meet them to ask if all was well. So a mounted man rode out with the king's message, "Is all well? What have you to do with welfare?" Said Jehu, "Fall in behind me." When the sentinel reported that the messenger had reached them but was not returning, the king sent out a second mounted man, who also gave the king's message, "Is all well? What have you to do with welfare?" Said Jehu, "Fall in behind me." The sentinel reported, "He reached them, but he's not returning, and the driving is like the driving of Jehu, the grandson of Nimshi, for he drives like a madman." "Harness my chariot," said Joram. They did so, and Joram, king of Israel, drove out to meet him, with Ahaziah, king of Judah, each in his own chariot. They came upon him in the field of Naboth the Jezreelite. On seeing him, Joram said, "Is all well, Jehu?" "Well," he retorted, "how can it be well, so long as your mother Jezebel goes on with her seductions and wiles?" Joram wheeled round and fled, shouting, "Treachery, Ahaziah!" But Jehu had his bow drawn, and he struck Joram between the arms till the arrow went through his heart, and he sank in his chariot. "Fling him out on the ancestral field of Naboth the Jezreelite," said Jehu to his adjutant Bidkar, "for I remember when I and you rode side by side behind his father Ahab, how the Eternal uttered this oracle of doom upon him. Yesterday I saw Naboth's blood and the blood of Naboth's sons, the Eternal declares, and I will punish you in this plot of ground, the Eternal declares. So fling him on this plot of ground, as the Eternal declared." When Ahaziah, king of Judah, saw this, he fled in the direction of Beth-Hagan, pursued by Jehu, who shouted, "Kill him too! Kill him in the chariot!" They struck him at the ascent of Gur near Ibleam. He got away to Megiddo, where he died. His men carried him in a chariot to Jerusalem, and buried him in his tomb beside his father's in Davidsburg. In the 11th year of Joram, the son of Ahab, Ahaziah began to reign over Judah. When Jehu reached Jezreel, Jezebel heard of it, and painting her eyes and adorning her head, she looked out the window. As Jehu came in through the gateway, she cried, "How are you, you Zimri, murderer of your master?" Jehu looked up to the window. "Who is on my side?" he asked. "Which of you?" Two or three eunuchs looked out. "Throw her down," he cried, and they threw her down, some of her blood spurting on the wall and on the horses, who trampled her underfoot. Jehu went inside and dined. Then he said, "See to that accursed woman. Have her buried, for she was a king's daughter." But when they went to bury her, they found nothing but her skull, her feet, and her hands. When they reported this to Jehu, he said, "It is as the Eternal predicted by his servant Elijah the Tishbite, when he said, 'In the district of Jezreel shall dogs devour the flesh of Jezebel. The corpse of Jezebel shall be like the corpse of Naboth, and there shall be none to say, alas, alas.'" You've been listening to the Message and Counsel of God from the Book of 2 Kings. Bringing you what is old and what is new from the storehouse of God, you're listening to Logos, the Word of God, from the books of Zechariah and Deuteronomy. "The Eternal said to me, 'Be a shepherd to the doomed flock, whose buyers kill them and go unpunished. Their sellers say, "Thank God I'm rich," and their very shepherds have no pity on them. For I will no longer spare the dwellers on earth, the Eternal declares. No, I will hand over mankind, every nation of them, to their shepherds, putting them into the hands of their kings, who shall shatter the earth, and I will not secure it from their violence. So I became a shepherd to the doomed flock, abandoned to hucksters. I took two staffs,
One I called goodwill, the other I called union. I was a shepherd to the flock, and in a single month I deposed 3 shepherds. But I lost patience with the flock, and they detested me. So I said, I will not be your shepherd. What is dying, let it die. Let the lost be lost, and the survivors devour one another. I took my staff, goodwill, and broke it, so as to annul the safeguard I had made for them with all the nations. The day that it was broken, the hucksters who had hired me knew that this was by order of the Eternal. I said to them, If you think it right, give me my wages, but if not, never mind. So they paid out for my wages 30 half-crowns. The Eternal said to me, Put into the treasury that splendid sum with which they paid you off. Then I took the 30 half-crowns and put them into the house of the Eternal, into the treasury, and I broke my other staff, union, so as to annul the brotherly tie between Judah and Israel. But the Eternal said to me, Take the equipment of a shepherd once more, of a worthless shepherd, for I am setting a shepherd over the land who will not look after what is missing, who will not look after what is scattered, or heal what is hurt. He will not cherish the sound sheep, but eat up the flesh of the fat sheep and devour their very legs. Woe betide that worthless shepherd of mine, who leaves the flock to itself. May the sword strike his arm and his right eye. May his arm be withered, and his right eye blinded. Up, sword, up against my shepherd, against my high priest. 'Tis a summons from the Lord of hosts. I will strike the shepherd till the sheep are scattered. Even against the little ones I will turn my hand. For all over the land, the Lord of hosts declares, 2/3 shall perish, but 1/3 shall be left. And this third I will pass through fire, smelting them like silver, testing them like gold, till they call to me, and then I listen. I will say, They are my people. They shall cry, The Eternal my God. When all this has befallen you, the blessing and the curse, which I have put before you, and when you reflect upon them, among all the nations where the Eternal your God has driven you, if you come back to the Eternal your God, you and your children, and obey what he says in all that I enjoin upon you this day, with all your mind and heart, then the Eternal your God will restore your fortunes, taking pity on you, and gathering you again out of all the races where the Eternal your God has scattered you. Even if your outcasts are at the end of the earth, the Eternal your God will gather you and fetch you thence. The Eternal your God will bring you into the land which your fathers possessed, and let you possess it. He will prosper you and multiply your numbers more than your fathers. The Eternal your God will devote your mind and the mind of your descendants to loving the Eternal your God with all your mind and heart, that you may live. All these curses will the Eternal your God inflict upon your foes and on the enemies who persecuted you. But you shall once more obey the Eternal's orders, keeping all his commands which I enjoin upon you this day. And the Eternal your God will make you overflow with prosperity in the fruit of your body, of your cattle, of your ground, for the Eternal will again delight in prospering you, as he did your fathers, if you will obey the orders of the Eternal your God, by carrying out his commands and rules inscribed in this book of the law. If you turn with all your mind and heart to the Eternal your God. You've been listening to the prophetic vision from the books of Zechariah and Deuteronomy.
Faith comes from hearing the Word of God. You're listening to Logos, the Word of God. Providing you with advanced knowledge of what lies ahead. Welcome to Logos, the Word of God, from the book of Revelation. Then to the angel of the church at Philadelphia write thus, These are the words of the true Holy One, who holds the key of David, who opens and none shall shut, who shuts and none shall open. Lo, I have set a door open before you, which no one is able to shut. For though your strength is small, you have kept my word, you have not renounced my name. Lo, I will make those who belong to that synagogue of Satan, who style themselves Jews. No Jews are they, but liars. Lo, I will have them come and do homage before your feet, and learn that I did love you. Because you have kept my call to patient endurance, I will keep you safe through the hour of trial which is coming upon the whole world to test the dwellers on earth. I am coming very soon. Hold to what you have in case your crown is taken from you. As for the conqueror, I will make him a pillar in the temple of my God. Nevermore shall he leave it. And I will inscribe on him the name of my God, the name of the city of my God, the New Jerusalem, which descends out of heaven from my God, and my own new name. Let anyone who has an ear listen to what the Spirit says to the churches. Then to the angel of the church at Laodicea write thus, These are the words of the Amen, the faithful and true witness, the origin of God's creation. I know your doings. You are neither cold nor hot. Would you were either cold or hot. So, because you are lukewarm, neither cold nor hot, I am about to spit you out of my mouth. You declare, I am rich, I am well off, I lack nothing, not knowing you are a miserable creature, poor, pitiful, blind, naked. I counsel you to buy from me gold refined in the fire that you may be rich, white raiment to clothe you and prevent the shame of your nakedness from being seen, and salve to rub on your eyes that you may see. I reprove and discipline those whom I love, so be in warm earnest and repent. Lo, I stand at the door and knock. If anyone hears my voice and opens the door, I will come in and sup with him, and he with me. The conqueror I will allow to sit beside me on my throne, as I myself have conquered and sat down beside my Father on his throne. Let anyone who has an ear listen to what the Spirit says to the churches. After this I looked, and there was a door standing open in heaven. And the first voice I had heard talking with me like a trumpet said, Come up here, and I will show you what must come to pass after this. At once I found myself wrapped in the Spirit, and lo, a throne stood in heaven, with one seated on the throne. The seated one resembled in appearance jasper and sardius. Also around the throne 24 thrones, and on these thrones 24 presbyters seated, who were clad in white raiment with golden crowns upon their heads. From the throne issued flashes of lightning and loud blasts and peals of thunder. And in front of the throne 7 torches of fire burn. They are the 7 spirits of God. Also, in front of the throne there is like a sea of glass, resembling crystal. And on each side of the throne, all around it, 4 living creatures, full of eyes, inside and outside. The first living creature resembling a lion, the second living creature resembling an ox, the third living creature with a face like a man's,
the fourth living creature like a flying eagle. The four living creatures, each with six wings apiece, are full of eyes, all over their bodies and under their wings. And day and night they never cease the chant, "Holy, holy, holy is the Lord God Almighty, who was and is coming." You've been listening to the prophetic vision from the Book of Revelation. You have reached an oasis in the desert of sin. Welcome to Logos, the Word of God, from the Book of Jasher. And Enoch lived 65 years, and he begat Methuselah. And Enoch walked with God after having begot Methuselah. And he served the Lord, and he despised the evil ways of men. And the soul of Enoch was wrapped up in the instruction of the Lord, in knowledge and in understanding. And he wisely retired from the sons of men, and secreted himself from them for many days. And it was at the expiration of many years, whilst he was serving the Lord, and praying before him in his house, that an angel of the Lord called to him from heaven, and he said, "Here am I." And he said, "Rise, go forth from thy house, and from the place where thou dost hide thyself, and appear to the sons of men, in order that thou mayest teach them the way in which they should go, and the work that they must accomplish, to enter in the ways of God." And Enoch rose up according to the word of the Lord, and he went forth from his house, from his place, from the chamber in which he was concealed. And he went to the sons of men, and taught them the ways of the Lord, and at that time assembled the sons of men, and acquainted them with the instruction of the Lord. And he ordered it to be proclaimed in all places where the sons of men dwelt, saying, "Where is the man who wishes to know the ways of the Lord and good works? Let him come to Enoch." And all the sons of men assembled to him, for all who desired this thing went to Enoch. And Enoch reigned over the sons of men according to the word of the Lord. And they came and bowed to him, and they heard his word. And the Spirit of God was upon Enoch, and he taught all his men the wisdom of God in his ways. And the sons of men served the Lord all the days of Enoch, and they came to hear his wisdom. And all the kings of the sons of men, both first and last, together with their princes and judges, came to Enoch when they heard of his wisdom, and they bowed down to him, and they also required of Enoch to reign over them, to which he consented. And they assembled in all 130 kings and princes, and they made Enoch king over them, and they were all under his power and command. And Enoch taught them wisdom, knowledge, and the ways of the Lord, and he made peace amongst them. And peace was throughout the earth during the life of Enoch. And Enoch reigned over the sons of men 243 years, and he did justice and righteousness with all his people, and he led them in the ways of the Lord. And these are the generations of Enoch: Methuselah, Elisha, Elimelech, three sons, and their sisters were Melka and Naamah. And Methuselah lived 87 years, and he begat Lamech. And it was in the 56th year of the life of Lamech when Adam died. 930 years old was he at his death, and his two sons, with Enoch and Methuselah his son, buried him with great pomp, as at the burial of kings, in the cave which God had told him. And in that place all the sons of men made a great mourning and weeping on account of Adam. It therefore has become a custom among the sons of men to this day. And Adam died because he ate of the tree of knowledge, he and his children after him, as the Lord had spoken.
And it was in the year of Adam's death, which was the 243rd year of the reign of Enoch. In that time, Enoch resolved to separate himself from the sons of men, and to secret himself as at first, in order to serve the Lord. And Enoch did so, but did not entirely secret himself from them, but kept away from the sons of men for 3 days, and then went to them for 1 day. And during the 3 days that he was in his chamber, he prayed to and praised the Lord his God. And the day on which he went and appeared to his subjects, he taught them the ways of the Lord. And they all asked him about the Lord, and he told them. And he did in this manner for many years, and he afterward concealed himself for 6 days, and appeared to his people 1 day in 7. And after that, once in a month, and then once a year, until all the kings, princes, and the sons of men sought for him, and desired again to see the face of Enoch, and to hear his word. But they could not, as all the sons of men were greatly afraid of Enoch, and they feared to approach him on account of the godlike awe that was seated upon his countenance. Therefore no man could look at him, fearing that he might be punished and die. And all the kings and princes resolved to assemble the sons of men, and to come to Enoch, thinking that they might all speak to him at the time when he should come forth amongst them, and they did so. And the day came when Enoch went forth, and they all assembled and came to him. And Enoch spoke to them the words of the Lord, and he taught them wisdom and knowledge. And they bowed down to him, and they said, "May the king live! May the king live!" And in some time after, when the kings and princes and the sons of men were speaking to Enoch, and Enoch was teaching them the ways of God, behold, an angel of the Lord then called unto Enoch from heaven, and wished to bring him up to heaven, to make him reign there over the sons of God, as he had reigned over the sons of men upon earth. When at that time Enoch heard this, and assembled all the inhabitants of the earth, and taught them wisdom and knowledge, and gave them divine instructions. And he said to them, "I have been required to ascend into heaven. I therefore do not know the day of my going. And now, therefore, I will teach you wisdom and knowledge, and will give you instruction before I leave you, how to act upon earth, whereby you may live." And he did so. And he taught them wisdom and knowledge, and he gave them instruction, and he reproved them, and he placed before them statutes and judgments to do upon earth. And he made peace amongst them, and he taught them everlasting life, and he dwelt with them some time, teaching them all these things. And at that time the sons of men were with Enoch, and Enoch was speaking to them. And they lifted up their eyes, and the likeness of a great horse descended from heaven, and the horse paced in the air. And they told Enoch what they had seen. And Enoch said to them, "On my account does this horse descend upon earth. The time has come when I must go from you, and I shall no more be seen by you." And the horse descended at that time and stood before Enoch. And all the sons of men that were with Enoch saw him. And Enoch then again ordered a voice to be proclaimed, saying, "Where is the man who delighteth to know the ways of the Lord his God? Let him come this day to Enoch before he is taken from us." And all the sons of men assembled and came to Enoch that day, and all the kings of the earth with their princes and counselors remained with him that day. And Enoch taught the sons of men wisdom and knowledge, and gave them divine instruction. And he bade them serve the Lord and walk in his ways all the days of their lives. And he continued to make peace amongst them. And it was after this that he rose up and he rode upon the horse. And he went forth, and all the sons of men went after him, about 800,000 men. And they went with him 1 day's journey.
And the second day he said to them, "Return home to your tents. Why will you go? Perhaps you may die." And some of them went from him, and those that remained went with him 6 days' journey. And Enoch said to them every day, "Return to your tents, lest you may die." But they were not willing to return, and they went with him. And on the 6th day, some of the men remained and clung to him. And they said to him, "We will go with thee to the place where thou goest. As the Lord liveth, death only shall separate us." And they urged so much to go with him that he ceased speaking to them, and they went after him and would not return. And when the kings returned, they caused a census to be taken in order to know the number of remaining men that went with Enoch. And it was upon the 7th day that Enoch ascended into heaven in a whirlwind, with horses and chariots of fire. And on the 8th day, all the kings that had been with Enoch sent to bring back the number of men that were with Enoch in that place from which he had ascended into heaven. And all those kings went to the place, and they found the earth there filled with snow, and upon the snow were large stones of snow. And one said to the other, "Come, let us break through the snow and see. Perhaps the men that remained with Enoch are dead, and now are under the stones of snow." And they searched, but they could not find him, for he had ascended into heaven. You've been listening to the Word of God from the book of Jasher. To strengthen, encourage, and inform. Welcome to Logos, the Word of God, from the book of Psalms. Fret not over evildoers, envy not the lawless. Soon like grass they fade, and wither like a green blade. Trust in the Eternal, and do right. Be loyal to Him within His land. Make the Eternal your delight, and He will give you all your heart's desire. He will bring your innocence to light, and make the justice of your cause clear as noonday. Leave it to the Eternal, and be patient. Fret not over the successful man, who aims to slay the upright, and carries out his wicked plan. Cease your anger, give up raging. Fret not, it only leads to evil. Evildoers shall indeed be rooted out, and the land left to those who wait for the Eternal. A little longer, and the godless will be gone. Look in his haunts, and he is there no more. The land will be left to the humble, to enjoy plenteous prosperity. The godless man makes plots against the good, gnashing his teeth at them. But the Eternal laughs at him, knowing that his doom is near. The godless draw the sword and bend their bows for murder. The sword runs into their own heart, and their bows shall be broken. The little that a good man has is better than a godless man's great wealth. For the arms of the godless shall be broken, but the Eternal will protect the good. The fortunes of the upright are the Eternal's care, and their possessions last forever. In a calamity they keep their share, in famine they have plenty. The godless perish, their families have to beg for food. The foes of the Eternal disappear like fuel, they disappear in smoke and vanish. The godless never pays back what he borrows, but the good man is charitable and gives. Those who bless the Eternal, they shall own the land. Those who curse him shall be uprooted. When a man's life pleases the Eternal, he gives him a sure footing. He may fall, but he never falls down, for the Eternal holds him by the hand.
I have been young, and I am old, but never have I seen good men forsaken.

man's words are wise, his talk is true. The Eternal's law is in his heart, his footsteps never falter. The godless man spies upon the good, seeking to have them put to death. But the Eternal never leaves them in his power, nor lets them be condemned when they are tried. Wait for the Eternal, hold to him, and he will save you from the godless. He will advance you to possess the land, and see godless men exterminated. I saw a godless man, once on a time, a terror like any cedar of Lebanon. Then as I passed by, he was gone. I looked for him, he was not to be found. Hold to integrity, remain upright, there is a future for the peaceable. But sinners shall be wiped out at a blow. The future of the godless is perdition. Help comes from the Eternal to good men. He is their refuge in the evil hour. The Eternal relieves them and rescues them, because they shelter beside him. You've been listening to the Word of God from the Book of Psalms. You can listen to this message and more online at logosradio.info. You're listening to Logos, the Word of God, from the Book of Ecclesiastes. Never enter God's house carelessly. Draw near to him to listen, and then your service is better than what fools offer, for all a fool knows is how to do wrong. Never be rash with your lips. Never let your heart hurry you into words before God. God is in heaven, and you are upon earth, so let your words be few. For as many worries mean a man will dream, so many words mean a fool is talking. When you vow a vow to God, pay it without delay, for the vows of fools displease him. Pay your vow, better not vow at all than to vow and fail to pay. Never allow your lips to lay you open to punishment. Never say to God, "I vowed that by mistake," lest God be angry at your excuse and undo you. Stand in awe of God, for many dreams and words mean many a vain folly. When you see the poor being oppressed, or right and justice tampered with in the state, be not surprised at it. It is one official preying on another. But over both there is a supreme authority. After all, a country prospers with a king who has control. A lover of money will never be satisfied with his money, and a lover of wealth will never make anything of it. This too is vain. The more a man gains, the more there are to spend it, while the owner can only look on. Sweet is the worker's sleep, whether he has much to eat or little, but the satiety of the rich keeps them from sleeping. A sore evil have I seen in the world, wealth hoarded to the owner's loss. In some unlucky venture it is lost, and the man has nothing to leave to his son. Naked he came from his mother's womb, and naked he must return. For all his toil he has nothing to take with him. A sore evil this, that as he came so he must go. What does he gain by all his futile toil, spending his days in gloominess, privations, deep anxieties, distress, and fits of anger? Here is what I find now to be right and good for man, to eat and drink and be happy as he toils at his task under the sun during the few days that God gives him to live. Such is his lot. Yes, it is God's own gift when a man is made rich and wealthy and able to enjoy it all, to partake of what may be allotted him and enjoy himself as he toils.

0: Then he will never brood over the fewness of his days, for God is giving him his heart's delight. There is indeed an evil I have seen under the sun that presses heavily on men, God making a man rich, wealthy, and honored till he has everything his heart desires, and yet he is unable to enjoy it. An outsider gets the good of it. This is a vain misfortune. A man may have 100 children and live many a long year, but if he gets no joy of his prosperity and dies unburied, he is worse off, I hold, than an untimely birth that lifeless comes and darkling goes without a name. The sun it never saw nor knew, but it is better off. The man may live 1,000 years twice told, but if he never enjoys himself, then are not both alike bound for the same end? A man toils on to satisfy his hunger, but his wants are never met. A wise man fares no better than a fool, nor does a poor man with the sense to live aright. Better a joy at hand than wants that roam abroad. Whatever happens has been determined long ago, and what man is has been ordained of old. He cannot argue with one mightier than himself, and lavish talk about it only means more folly. What is the use of talking? Who can tell what is good for a man in life during the few days of his empty life that passes like a shadow? For who can tell a man what is to happen in this world when he is gone? You have been listening to the Message and Counsel of God from the Book of Ecclesiastes. Providing you with oil for your lamp. Welcome to Logos, the Word of God, from the Book of Luke. It was shortly afterwards that Jesus made his way to a town called Nain, accompanied by his disciples and a large crowd. Just as he was near the gate of the town, there was a dead man being carried out. He was the only son of his mother, and she was a widow. Numbers from the town were with her, and when the Lord saw her, he felt pity for her and said to her, "Do not weep." Then he went forward and touched the bier. The bearers stopped. "Young man," he said, "I bid you rise." Then the corpse sat up and began to speak, and Jesus gave him back to his mother. All were seized with awe and glorified God. "A great prophet has appeared among us," they said. "God has visited his people." And this story of Jesus spread through the whole of Judea and all through the surrounding country. John's disciples reported all this to him. So John summoned 2 of his disciples and sent them to ask the Lord, "Are you the coming one, or are we to look for someone else?" When the men reached Jesus, they said, "John the Baptist has sent us to ask you if you are the coming one, or if we are to look out for someone else." Jesus, at that moment, was healing many people of diseases and complaints and evil spirits. He also bestowed sight on many blind folk. So he replied, "Go and report to John what you have seen and heard, that the blind see, the lame walk, lepers are cleansed, the deaf hear, the dead are raised, and to the poor the gospel is preached. And blessed is he who is repelled by nothing in me." When John's messengers had gone, he proceeded to speak to the crowds about John. "What did you go out to see? A reed swayed by the wind? Come, what did you go out to see? A man arrayed in soft robes? Those who are gorgeously dressed and luxurious live in royal palaces. Come, what did you go out to see? A prophet? Yes, I tell you, and far more than a prophet. This is he of whom it is written, 'Here I send my messenger before your face, to prepare the way for you.' I tell you, among the sons of women, no prophet is greater than John. And yet, the least in the realm of God, is greater than he is. On hearing all this, the people and the tax gatherers acknowledged the justice of God, as they had been baptized with the baptism of John. But the Pharisees and the jurists, who had refused his baptism, frustrated God's purpose for themselves. To what then shall I compare the men of this generation? What are they like? Like children, sitting at the marketplace and calling to one another, "We piped to you, and you would not dance. We lamented, and you would not weep. For John the Baptist has come, eating no bread and drinking no wine, and you say, 'He has a devil.' The Son of Man has come, eating and drinking, and you say, 'He is a glutton and a drunkard, a friend of tax gatherers and sinners.' Nevertheless, wisdom is vindicated by all her children." One of the Pharisees asked him to dinner, and entering the house of the Pharisee, he reclined at table. Now there was a woman in the town who was a sinner, and when she found out that Jesus was at table in the house of the Pharisee, she brought an alabaster flask of perfume and stood behind him at his feet in tears. As her tears began to wet his feet, she wiped them with the hair of her head, pressing kisses on them and anointing them with perfume. When his host the Pharisee noticed this, he said to himself, "If he was a prophet, he would know what sort of woman this is who is touching him, for she is a sinner." Then Jesus addressed him. "Simon," he said, "I have something to say to you." "Speak, teacher," he said. "There was a moneylender who had two debtors. One owed him 50 pounds, and the other 5. As they were both unable to pay, he freely forgave them both. Tell me now, which of them will love him the most?" "I suppose," said Simon, "the man who had the most forgiven." "Quite right," he said. Then turning to the woman, he said to Simon, "You see this woman? When I came into your house, you never gave me water for my feet, while she has wet my feet with her tears and wiped them with her hair. You never gave me a kiss, while ever since she came in, she has kept pressing kisses on my feet. You never anointed my head with oil, while she has anointed my feet with perfume. Therefore, I tell you, many as her sins are, they are forgiven, for her love is great. Whereas he to whom little is forgiven has but little love." And he said to her, "Your sins are forgiven." His fellow guests began to say to themselves, "Who is this to forgive even sins?" But he said to the woman, "Your faith has saved you. Go in peace." You've been listening to the Word of God from the book of Luke. Bringing you what is old and what is new from the storehouse of God. Welcome to Logos, the Word of God, from the book of 1 Kings. Now Naboth of Jezreel had a vineyard close to the palace of Ahab the Samaritan king. Ahab said to Naboth, "Give me your vineyard that I may make it a vegetable garden, for it is near my palace. I will give you a better vineyard in place of it, or if you prefer it, I will give you its value in money." "The Eternal forbid," said Naboth, "that I should ever give away my father's property to you." Ahab went home, chafing and sullen. He lay down on his bed, covering his face and refusing to take any food. His wife, Jezebel, came and asked him, "Why are you so depressed that you cannot eat?" He said to her, "I asked Naboth of Jezreel to let me buy his vineyard, or if he preferred it, to let me give him another vineyard in place of it. And he said he would not give me his vineyard." Jezebel, his wife, said to him, "And are you not in command of Israel's kingdom? Get up and take some food. Cheer up. I will get you the vineyard of Naboth the Jezreelite." So she wrote a letter in Ahab's name, sealing it with his seal, and sending it to the sheiks and the freemen who managed the town of Jezreel along with Naboth. In the letter she wrote, "Proclaim a fast, put Naboth in front among the townsfolk, and get two rascals to confront him and charge him with having cursed God and the king. Then away with him outside the town and stone him to death." The citizens, that is, the sheiks and the freemen who managed Naboth's town, did as Jezebel sent them instructions. They proclaimed a fast. They put Naboth to the front among the townsfolk, and the two rascals came and sat before him. These two rascals charged Naboth before the people with having cursed God and the king. Then he was taken outside the town and stoned to death. They sent word to Jezebel that Naboth had been stoned to death, and when Jezebel heard it, she said to Ahab, "Go and take possession of Naboth's vineyard at Jezreel, which he refused to let you buy, for Naboth is not alive but dead." As soon as Ahab heard that Naboth was dead, Ahab started off to take possession of the vineyard of Naboth the Jezreelite. Now this word from the Eternal came to Elijah the Tishbite, "Away, down to meet Ahab, king of Israel, who resides at Samaria. He is in the vineyard of Naboth. He has gone down to take possession of it. Tell him this from the Eternal, 'You have killed, you have taken possession, have you?' Tell him this from the Eternal, 'Where dogs licked up the blood of Naboth, there dogs shall lick up your own blood.'" Ahab said to Elijah, "So you have found me out, O my enemy?" He answered, "I have found you out, because you have sold yourself to no purpose in doing what is evil in the sight of the Eternal. I bring evil on you. I will sweep you off, stripping Ahab of every male child, and of free and fettered alike in Israel. I will make your house fair like the house of Jeroboam the son of Nebat, and like the house of Baasha the son of Abijah, for the provocations that have angered me by making Israel sin. Anyone belonging to Ahab who dies in the city, the dogs shall devour him. Anyone who dies out in the country, wild birds shall eat him up." The Eternal also predicted of Jezebel that dogs would eat Jezebel in the territory of Jezreel. Indeed, there never was a man who sold himself to do evil in the sight of the Eternal as did Ahab, incited by his wife Jezebel. He acted most abominably in going after fetishes, following all the practices of the Amorites, whom the Eternal had dispossessed before the Israelites. When Ahab heard these words, he tore his clothes and put on sackcloth. He fasted, he slept in sackcloth, and bore himself submissively. Then came this word from the Eternal to Elijah the Tishbite, "Do you see how Ahab is humbling himself before me? Since he humbles himself before me, I will not bring on the evil in his reign. I will bring the evil on his house during his son's reign." You've been listening to the Word of God from the first book of Kings. Inspiring you with what is noble and right and true. You're listening to Logos, the Word of God. You're listening to Logos, the Word of God, from the Gospel of John. Having said this, Jesus went out with his disciples across the Kidron Ravine to an orchard, which he entered in the company of his disciples. Judas the traitor also knew the spot, for Jesus and his disciples often met there. So after procuring troops and some attendants belonging to the high priest and the Pharisees, Judas went there with lanterns and torches and weapons. Then Jesus, who knew everything that was to happen to him, came forward and asked them, "Who is it that you're looking for?" "Jesus the Nazarene," they replied. Jesus said, "I am he." Judas the traitor was standing beside them. When he said, "I am he," they fell back and dropped to the ground. So he asked them once more, "Who is it you're looking for?" And when they replied, "Jesus the Nazarene," he answered, "I told you I am he. If it is me that you're looking for, let these men get away." This was to fulfill his own word, "I did not lose a single one of those whom thou didst give me." Then Simon Peter, who had a sword, drew it and struck the high priest's servant, cutting off his right ear. The servant's name was Malchus. Whereupon Jesus said to Peter, "Sheath your sword. Am I not to drink the cup which the Father has handed me?" So the troops and their commander and the Jewish attendants seized Jesus, bound him, and brought him first of all to Annas. For Annas was the father-in-law of Caiaphas, who was high priest that year, the Caiaphas who had advised the Jews that it was for their interest that one man should die for the people. Then the high priest questioned Jesus about his disciples and about his teaching. Jesus answered, "I have spoken openly to the world. I always taught in synagogues and in the temple, where all the Jews gather. I have said nothing in secret. Why ask me? Ask my hearers what I said to them. They know what I said." As he said this, one of the attendants who stood by gave him a blow, saying, "Is that how you answer the high priest?" "If I have said anything wrong," replied Jesus, "prove it. If I said what is true, why strike me?" Then Annas had him bound and sent to Caiaphas the high priest. Simon Peter followed Jesus along with another disciple. As this disciple was an acquaintance of the high priest, he passed into the courtyard of the high priest with Jesus, while Peter stood outside the door. Then this other disciple, who was an acquaintance of the high priest, came out and told the woman at the door to admit Peter. Whereupon the maidservant at the door said to Peter, "Are you not one of this fellow's disciples?" He said, "No." Now the servants and the attendants were standing and warming themselves at a charcoal fire which they had lit, for it was cold. And Peter also stood beside them and warmed himself. They asked him, "Are you not one of his disciples?" He denied it, saying, "No." Said one of the high priest's servants, a kinsman of the man whose ear had been cut off by Peter, "Did I not see you with him in the orchard?" Again Peter denied it, and at that very moment the cock crowed. Then from the house of Caiaphas they took Jesus to the praetorium. It was early morning. They would not enter the praetorium themselves in case of being ceremonially defiled, for they wanted to eat the Passover. So Pilate came outside to them and asked, "What charge do you bring against this man?" They retorted, "If he had not been a criminal, we would not have handed him over to you." Then said Pilate, "Take him yourselves and sentence him according to your own law." The Jews said, "We have no right to put anyone to death," that the word of Jesus might be fulfilled, by which he indicated the kind of death he was to die. So Pilate went back inside the praetorium and called Jesus, saying, "Then you are the king of the Jews?" Jesus replied, "Are you saying this of your own accord, or did other people tell you about me?" "Am I a Jew?" said Pilate. "Your own nation and the high priest have handed you over to me. What have you done?" Jesus replied, "My realm does not belong to this world. If my realm did belong to this world, my men would have fought to prevent me from being handed over to the Jews. No, my realm lies elsewhere." "So you are a king," said Pilate. "You." Certainly, said Jesus, I am a king. That is why I was born. This is why I came into the world, to bear testimony to the truth. Everyone who belongs to the truth listens to my voice. Truth, said Pilate, what does truth mean? With these words he went out again to the Jews and told them, I cannot find anything wrong about him, but it is your custom that I should release a prisoner for you at the Passover. Is it your will that I release the king of the Jews? Again they yelled, No, not him, Barabbas. Now Barabbas was a robber. Then Pilate took Jesus and had him scourged, and the soldiers twisted some thorns into a crown and put it on his head, and arrayed him in a purple robe, marching up to him and shouting, Hail, King of the Jews! And striking him. Again Pilate went out and said to them, Look, I'm bringing him out to you. Understand that I cannot find anything wrong about him. So out came Jesus, wearing the crown of thorns and the purple robe. And Pilate said, Here the man is. Now when the high priest and their attendants saw him, they yelled, Crucify him! Crucify him! Pilate said, Take him and crucify him yourselves. I can find nothing wrong about him. The Jews retorted, But we have a law, and by our law he is bound to die, because he has made himself out to be God's son. Now when Pilate heard that, he was still more afraid. He went into the praetorium again and asked Jesus, Where do you come from? Jesus made no reply. Then Pilate said, You will not speak to me? Do you not know it is in my power to release you or to crucify you? Jesus answered, You would have no power over me unless it had been granted to you from above, so you are less guilty than he who betrayed me to you. This made Pilate anxious to release him, but the Jews yelled, If you release him, you are no friend of Caesar's. Anyone who makes himself a king is against Caesar. On hearing this, Pilate brought Jesus out and seated him on the tribunal, at a spot called the Mosaic Pavement. The Hebrew name is Gabbatha. It was the day of preparation for the Passover, about noon. There is your king, he said to the Jews. Then they yelled, Off with him! Off with him! Crucify him! Crucify your king? Said Pilate. The high priest retorted, We have no king but Caesar. Then Pilate handed him over to be crucified. So they took Jesus, and he went away, carrying the cross by himself, to the spot called the Place of the Skull. The Hebrew name is Golgotha. There they crucified him along with two others, one on each side, and Jesus in the middle. Pilate had written an inscription to be put on the cross. What he wrote was, Jesus the Nazarene, the King of the Jews. Now many of the Jews read this inscription, for the place where Jesus had been crucified was close to the city. Besides, the inscription was in Hebrew, Latin, and Greek. So the Jewish high priest said to Pilate, Do not write the King of the Jews. Write, He said, I am the King of the Jews. Pilate replied, What I have written, I have written. When the soldiers crucified Jesus, they took his clothes and divided them into four parts, one for each soldier. But as the tunic was seamless, woven right down in a single piece, they said to themselves, Don't let us tear it. Let's draw lots to see who gets it, that the scripture might be fulfilled. They distributed my clothes among them and drew lots for my raiment. This was what the soldiers did. Now beside the cross of Jesus stood his mother and his mother's sister, Mary the wife of Clopas and Mary of Magdala. So when Jesus saw his mother and his favorite disciple standing near, he said to his mother, Woman, there is your son. Then he said to the disciple, and there is your mother. And from that hour the disciple took her into his home. After that, Jesus knew that everything was now finished and fulfilled. He said to fulfill Scripture, "I am thirsty." A jug full of vinegar was lying there, so they put a sponge full of vinegar on a spear and held it to his lips. And when Jesus took the vinegar, he said, "It is finished," bowed his head, and gave up his spirit. You've been listening to the Word of God from the Gospel of John. You're listening to Logos, the Word of God, from the first book of Thessalonians. Finally, brothers, we beg and beseech you in the Lord Jesus to follow our instructions about the way you are to live, so as to satisfy God. You are leading that life, but you are to excel in it still further. You remember the injunctions we gave you by the authority of the Lord Jesus. It is God's will that you should be consecrated, that you abstain from sexual vice, that each of you should learn to take a wife for himself, chastely and honorably, not to gratify sensual passion, like the Gentiles in their ignorance of God. No one is to defraud or overreach his brother in this matter, for the Lord avenges all these sins, as we told you already in our solemn protest against them. God did not call us to be impure, but to be consecrated. Hence, he who disregards this disregards not man, but the God who gave you his Holy Spirit. You need no one to write to you upon brotherly love, for you are yourselves taught by God to love one another, as indeed is your practice, towards all the brothers through all Macedonia. We beseech you, brothers, to excel in this more and more. Also, endeavor to live quietly, attend to your own business, and, as we charged you, work with your hands, so that your life may be respected by the outside world and be self-supporting. We would like you, brothers, to understand about those who are asleep in death. You must not grieve for them like the rest of men who have no hope. Since we believe that Jesus died and rose again, it follows that by means of Jesus, God will bring with him those who have fallen asleep. For we tell you, as the Lord has told us, that we, the living, who survive till the Lord comes, are by no means to take precedence of those who have fallen asleep. The Lord himself will descend from heaven with a loud summons. When the archangel calls and the trumpet of God sounds, the dead in Christ will rise first, and then we, the living who survive, will be caught up along with them in the clouds to meet the Lord in the air. And so we will be with the Lord forever. Now then, encourage one another with these words. As regard to the course and periods of time, brothers, you have no need to be written to. You know perfectly well that the day of the Lord comes like a thief in the night. When all's well and all is safe are on the lips of men, then, all of a sudden, destruction is upon them, like pangs on a pregnant woman. Escape? There is none. But, brothers, you are not in the darkness, for the day to surprise you like thieves. You are all sons of the light and sons of the day. We do not belong to the night or the darkness. Well, then, we must not sleep like the rest of men, but be wakeful and sober. For sleepers sleep by night, and drunkards are drunk by night. But we must be sober, we who belong to the day, clad in faith and love as our coat of mail, with the hope of salvation as our helmet. For God destined us not for wrath, but to gain salvation through our Lord Jesus Christ, who died for us, that waking in life or sleeping in death, we should live together with him. Encourage one another, therefore, and let each edify the other, as indeed you are doing. Brothers, we beg you to respect those who are working among you, presiding over you in the Lord, maintaining discipline. Hold them in special esteem and affection, for the sake of their work. Be at peace among yourselves. We beseech you, brothers, keep a check on loafers. Encourage the faint-hearted. Sustain weak souls, and never lose your temper with anyone. See that none of you pays back evil for evil, but always aim at what is kind to one another and all the world. Rejoice at all times. Never give up prayer. Thank God for everything. Such is his will for you in Christ Jesus. Never quench the fire of the Spirit. Never disdain prophetic revelations, but test them all, retaining what is good and abstaining from whatever kind is evil. You've been listening to the Message and Counsel of God from the First Book of Thessalonians. Today's proclamation comes from the Word of God in the books of John, Revelation, Isaiah, and Psalms. In the beginning was the Word, and the Word was with God, and the Word was God. In the beginning was the Word, and the Word was with God, and the Word was God. In the beginning was the Word, and the Word was with God, and the Word was God. Holy, holy, holy is the Lord God Almighty. His majestic splendor fills the whole earth. Holy, holy, holy is the Lord God Almighty. His majestic splendor fills the whole earth. Holy, holy, holy is the Lord God Almighty. His majestic splendor fills the whole earth. Hallelujah! Give thanks to the Eternal. He is good. His kindness never fails. His kindness never fails. His kindness never fails. Hallelujah! Give thanks to the Eternal. His kindness never fails. His kindness never fails. His kindness never fails. Hallelujah! Give thanks to the Eternal. He is good. His kindness never fails. His kindness never fails. His kindness never fails. Holy, holy, holy is the Lord God Almighty, who was and is coming. Holy, holy, holy is the Lord God Almighty, who was and is coming. Holy, holy, holy is the Lord God Almighty, who was and is coming. Sing a new song to the Eternal. Sing all the earth to the Eternal. Sing to the Eternal. Praise him day after day. Tell of his saving aid. Let the heathen hear of his glory. Let every nation know his wondrous deeds. For great is the Eternal, loudly to be praised, and feared above all gods. For all gods of the nations are mere idols, but the Eternal made the heavens. Grandeur and majesty attend him.
1: Splendor and power are in His sanctuary. Praise the Eternal, O families of the nations. Praise the Eternal for His glory and His might. Praise the Eternal for His own open glory. Enter His courts with an offering. Kneel before the God of heaven in sacred vestments. Tremble before Him, all the earth. Proclaim to pagans that the Eternal reigns. He has steadied and settled the world. He will rule the nations justly. Let the skies be glad. Let earth rejoice. Let the sea and all within it thunder praise. Let the land and all it holds exult. Let all trees of the forest sing for joy at the Eternal's presence, for He comes. He comes to rule the earth, to rule the world with justice and the nations faithfully. Hallelujah! Give thanks to the Eternal. He is good. His kindness never fails. His kindness never fails. His kindness never fails. You've been listening to the Word of God from the books of John, Revelation, Isaiah, and Psalms.

Welcome to Logos, the Word of God, from the book of 1 John. Do not believe every spirit, beloved, but test the spirits to see if they come from God. For many false prophets have emerged in the world. You can recognize the Spirit of God by this: every spirit which confesses Jesus as the Christ incarnate comes from God. And any spirit which does not confess Jesus incarnate does not come from God. This latter is the spirit of Antichrist. You were told it was coming, and here it is, already in the world. Dear children, you belong to God, and you have conquered all such. For he who is within you is greater than he who is in the world. They belong to the world. Therefore, they speak as inspired by the world, and the world listens to them. We belong to God. He who knows God listens to us. He who does not belong to God does not listen to us. This is how we recognize the spirit of truth and the spirit of error. Beloved, let us love one another, for love belongs to God. And everyone who loves is born of God and knows God. He who does not love does not know God, for God is love. This is how the love of God has appeared for us, by God sending his only Son into the world, so that by him we might live. Love lies in this, not in our love for God, but in his love for us, in the sending of his Son to be the propitiation for our sins. Beloved, if God had such love for us, we ought to love one another. God no one has ever seen, but if we love one another, then God remains within us, and love for him is complete in us. This is how we may be sure that we remain in him, and he in us, because he has given us a share in his own Spirit, and we have seen, we do testify, that the Father has sent the Son as the Savior of the world. Whoever confesses that Jesus is the Son of God, in him God remains, and he remains in God. Well, we do know, we have believed, the love God has for us. God is love, and he who remains in love remains in God, and God remains in him. Love is complete within us when we have absolute confidence about the day of judgment, since in this world we are living as he lives. Love has no dread in it. No, love in its fullness drives all dread away, for dread has to do with punishment. Anyone who has dread has not reached the fullness of love. We love because he loved us first. If anyone declares, "I love God," and yet hates his brother, he is a liar, for he who will not love his brother whom he has seen cannot possibly love the God whom he has never seen. And we get this command from him, that he who loves God is to love his brother also. Everyone who believes that Jesus is the Christ is born of God, and everyone who loves the Father loves the sons born of him. This is how we are sure that we love God's children, by loving God and obeying his commands. For love to God means the keeping of his commands. And his commands are not irksome, for whatever is born of God conquers the world. Our faith, that is the conquest which conquers the world. Who is the world's conqueror but he who believes that Jesus is the Son of God? Jesus Christ, he it is who came by water, blood, and spirit, not by water alone, but by the water and the blood. The Spirit is witness to this, for the Spirit is truth.
The witnesses are three, the Spirit and the water and the blood, and the three of them are in accord. If we accept human testimony, God's testimony is greater. For God's testimony consists in the testimony he has borne to his Son. He who believes in the Son of God possesses that testimony within himself. And he who will not believe God has made God a liar by refusing to believe the testimony which God has borne to his Son. And the testimony is that God gave us eternal life, and this life is in his Son. You've been listening to the Word of God from the first book of John. Providing you with oil for your lamp. Welcome to Logos, the Word of God, from the book of Luke. Jesus said, "If anyone comes to me and does not hate his father and mother and wife and children and brothers and sisters, aye, in his own life, he cannot be a disciple of mine. Whoever does not carry his own cross and come after me, he cannot be a disciple of mine. For which of you, wanting to build a tower, does not first sit down to calculate the expense, to see if he has enough money to complete it? In case after he has laid the foundation, and then is unable to finish the building, all the spectators start to make fun of him, saying, 'This fellow started to build, but he could not finish it.' Or what king sets out to fight against another king, without first sitting down to deliberate whether with 10,000 men he can encounter the king who is attacking him with 20,000? If he cannot, when the other king is still at a distance, he will send an embassy to do homage to him. So with every one of you who will not part with all his goods, he cannot be a disciple of mine. Salt is excellent indeed, but if salt becomes insipid, what will restore its flavor? It is no use for either soil or dunghill. It is flung out. He who has an ear, let him listen to this." The tax gatherers and sinners were all approaching him to listen to him. But the Pharisees and the scribes complained, "He welcomes sinners and eats along with them." So he told them this parable: "Which of you, with 100 sheep, if he loses one, does not leave the other 99 in the open field and go after the lost one until he finds it? When he finds it, he lays it on his shoulders with joy. And when he gets home, he gathers his friends and neighbors. 'Rejoice with me,' he says to them, 'I have found the sheep I lost.' So I tell you, there will be joy in heaven over a single sinner who repents, more than over the 99 good people who do not need to repent." Or again, suppose a woman has 10 shillings. If she loses one, does she not light a lamp and scour the house, searching carefully till she finds it? And when she finds it, she gathers her women friends and neighbors, saying, 'Rejoice with me, for I have found the shilling I lost.' So I tell you, there is joy in the presence of God's angels over a single sinner who repents." He also said, "There was a man who had 2 sons, and the younger said to his father, 'Father, give me the share of the property that falls to me.' So he divided his means among them. Not many days later, the younger son sold off everything and went abroad to a distant land, where he squandered his means in loose living. After he had spent his all, a severe famine set in throughout that land, and he began to feel in want. So he went and attached himself to a citizen of that land, who sent him to his fields to feed swine. And he was fain to fill his belly with the pods the swine were eating. No one gave him anything. But when he came to his senses, he said, 'How many hired men of my father have more than enough to eat? And here am I, perishing of hunger. I will be up and off to my father, and I will say to him,
Father, I have sinned against heaven and before you. I don't deserve to be called your son anymore. Only make me like one of your hired men. So he got up and went off to his father. But when he was still far away, his father saw him and felt pity for him, and ran to fall upon his neck and kiss him. The son said to him, Father, I have sinned against heaven and before you. I don't deserve to be called your son anymore. But the father said to his servants, Quick, bring the best robe and put it on him. Give him a ring for his hand and sandals for his feet. And bring the fatted calf and kill it. And let us eat and be merry. For my son here was dead, and he has come to life. He was lost, and he is found. So they began to make merry. Now his elder son was out in the field, and as he came near the house, he heard music and dancing. So summoning one of the servants, he asked what this meant. The servant told him, Your brother has arrived, and your father has killed the fatted calf, because he has got him back safe and sound. This angered him, and he would not go in. His father came out and tried to appease him, but he replied, Look at all the years I've been serving you. I never neglected any of your orders. And yet you have never given me so much as a kid to let me make merry with my friends. But as soon as this son of yours arrives after wasting your means with harlots, you kill the fatted calf for him. The father said to him, My son, you and I are always together. All I have is yours. We could not but make merry and rejoice, for your brother here was dead, and he has come to life again. He was lost, but he is found. He also said to his disciples, There was a rich man who had a factor, and this factor, he found, was accused of mismanaging his property. So he summoned him and said, What is this I hear about you? Hand in your accounts. You cannot be factor any longer. The factor said to himself, What am I to do now that my master is taking the factorship away from me? I'm too weak to dig. I'm ashamed to beg. Ah, I know what I will do, so that people will welcome me to their houses when I am deposed from the factorship. So he summoned every single one of his master's debtors. He asked the first, How much are you owing to my master? 100 barrels of oil, he said. The factor told him, Here is your bill. Sit down at once and enter 50 barrels. Then he asked another, And how much do you owe? 100 quarters of wheat, he said. Here is your bill, said the factor. Just enter 80. Well, the master praised the dishonest factor for looking ahead. For the children of this world look further ahead in dealing with their own generation than the children of the light. And I tell you, use mammon, dishonest as it is, to make friends for yourselves, so that when you die, they may welcome you to the eternal abodes. He who is faithful with a trifle is also faithful with a large trust. And he who is dishonest with a trifle is also dishonest with a large trust. So if you are not faithful with dishonest mammon, how can you ever be trusted with true riches? And if you are not faithful with what belongs to another, how can you ever be given what is your own? No servant can serve two masters. Either he will hate one and love the other, or else he will stand by the one and despise the other. You cannot serve God and mammon. You've been listening to the Word of God from the book of Luke. Bringing you what is old and what is new from the storehouse of God. You're listening to Logos, the Word of God, from the book of Isaiah. But now, my servant Jacob, my chosen Israel, listen. Here is the promise of the Eternal who made you, your helper from your birth. Fear not, O my servant Jacob, O Jeshurun, whom I chose,
For I pour water on the thirsty land, and streams on the dry ground. I pour my spirit on your children, my blessing on your offspring, till they spring up like grass among the waters, like willows by a watercourse. One shall say, I am the Eternal's. Another shall call himself Jacob, and another shall mark his hand the Eternal's, and be honored with Israel as a surname. Here is the word of the Eternal, King of Israel, Israel's deliverer, the Lord of hosts. I am the first, and I am the last. There is no God beside me. Who is like me? Let him come forward with his claim. Let him set out his case before me. Who foretold the future long ago? Pray, let us hear what is still to be. Fear nothing, dread not in days to come. Have I not foretold it and announced it long ago? You are my witnesses whether there is any God, any power besides me. Makers of idols are all inane, and their adored images are futile. An idol's devotees are blind and dull. Their end is shame. Who would ever carve a god or cast an idol? Mere futilities. The spells put on it make a sorry show, and its magic charms are only man-made. Let its adherents gather, let them come forward, and they shall quake. They shall at once be disconcerted. The blacksmith works with the coals and hammers the idol into shape, plying his brawny arms, losing strength as he grows hungry and weary for a drink of water. The worker in wood draws lines on the block, marking them with a pencil. Then he shapes the idol with his plane.

flesh on the embers. He eats the roast meat and he is satisfied, warming himself and saying, "Ha, I feel warm now, I feel the glow." The other half he turns into a god, into an idol, and bows down to it, worshiping it, praying to it, crying, "Save me, for you are my God." Such men are ignorant and senseless. Their eyes are bedaubed. They cannot see, and their minds are closed to knowledge. None of them calls to mind. None has sense and wit enough to say to himself, "Half of it I burned in the fire, baking bread upon its embers, and roasting meat for food. And am I to make the other half a horrid idol? Am I to bow down to a wooden block?" Ashes will satisfy a man who is so duped by a delusion that he cannot pull himself up by asking, "Am I not holding to something false and vain?" Remember this, O Jacob, O Israel, my witness. You are my servant. I made you. O Israel, you will not renounce me? I have swept aside your ill deeds like a mist, and your sins like a cloud. I have redeemed you. O, return to me. Sing, O heavens, for the Eternal has done it. Shout aloud, O earth below. Burst into song, ye mountains, ye forests, and all trees. For the Eternal has redeemed Jacob, gaining honor to himself by Israel. You've been listening to the Message and Counsel of God from the Book of Isaiah. Providing you with oil for your lamp. You're listening to Logos, the Word of God. Providing you with oil for your lamp. Welcome to Logos, the Word of God, from the Book of Daniel. King Nebuchadnezzar once made a golden image, 90 feet high and 9 feet broad, which he erected on the plain of Dura in the province of Babylon. Then King Nebuchadnezzar sent and summoned the satraps, the prefects, the governors, the counselors, the judges, the treasurers, and the authorities, and all the officials of the provinces to come to the dedication of the image which King Nebuchadnezzar had erected. And when the satraps, the prefects, the governors, the counselors, the judges, the treasurers, the authorities, and all the officials of the provinces had gathered to the dedication of the image which King Nebuchadnezzar had erected, standing in front of the image which Nebuchadnezzar had erected, the herald shouted, "O races, nations, folk of every tongue, your orders are, whenever you hear the music of the horn, the pipe, the lyre, the harp, the lute, and the bagpipes, you must fall down and bow before the golden image which King Nebuchadnezzar has erected. Anyone who does not fall down and bow shall instantly be flung into the burning furnace." So whenever the people heard the sound of the horn, the pipe, the lyre, the harp, the lute, and all the rest of the music, all races, nations, and folk of every tongue fell down and bowed before the golden image which King Nebuchadnezzar had erected. Whereupon some diviners came forward with a malicious accusation against the Jews. They said to King Nebuchadnezzar, "O king, live forever! You have decreed, O king, that every man who hears the sound of the horn, the pipe, the lyre, the harp, the lute, the bagpipes, and all the rest of the music shall fall down and bow before the golden image. And anyone who does not fall down and bow shall be flung into a burning furnace. Now there are some Jews whom you have put in charge of the business of the province of Babylon, Shadrach, Meshach, and Abednego. These men have paid no heed to you, O king.
They do not serve your gods, and they do not bow before the

0: golden image which you have erected. In rage and fury, Nebuchadnezzar ordered Shadrach, Meshach, and Abednego to be brought. And when they were brought before the king, Nebuchadnezzar said to them, "Is this true, Shadrach, Meshach, and Abednego? Do you not serve my God? Do you not bow down before the golden image which I have erected? If you are ready when you hear the sound of the horn, the pipe, the lyre, the harp, the lute, the bagpipes, and all the rest of the music, ready to fall down and bow before the image which I have made, well and good. But if you will not bow down, you shall instantly be flung into a burning furnace. And where is the God who can save you from my power?" Shadrach, Meshach, and Abednego answered the king, "O Nebuchadnezzar, we need not say a word in answer to that question. There is a God, able to save us, the God whom we serve, able to save us from the burning furnace, and from your power, O king. But even if he does not, understand this, O king, we will not serve your gods, and we will not bow down before the golden image which you have erected." At this, Nebuchadnezzar was filled with fury, his face distorted with rage against Shadrach, Meshach, and Abednego. He gave orders that the furnace should be heated 7 times as hot as usual, and ordered some powerful soldiers to bind Shadrach, Meshach, and Abednego, and fling them into the burning furnace. They were bound in their mantles, their trousers, their turbans, and their other clothes, and flung into the burning furnace. Indeed, so urgent were the king's orders, and so hot was the furnace, that the flames killed the men who lifted Shadrach, Meshach, and Abednego. But Shadrach, Meshach, and Abednego, the three of them, dropped bound into the middle of the burning furnace. Then King Nebuchadnezzar became alarmed. He started up hurriedly and asked his ministers of state, "Was it not 3 men that we flung bound into the middle of the fire?" They answered the king, "That is so, O king." And he replied, "But I see 4 men, quite free, walking in the middle of the fire, unscathed. The appearance of the fourth is like an angel." So Nebuchadnezzar went towards the door of the burning furnace, calling, "Shadrach, Meshach, and Abednego, you servants of the Most High God, come out, come here." So Shadrach, Meshach, and Abednego came out of the fire. And when the satraps, the prefects, the governors, and the king's ministers of state gathered round, they saw that the fire had no effect upon their bodies. Their hair had not been singed, their mantles had not been damaged, and there was no smell of burning about them. Nebuchadnezzar said, "Blessed be the God of Shadrach, Meshach, and Abednego. He has sent his angel to save his servants who trusted in him, who frustrated the king's word and surrendered their bodies to avoid serving or bowing before any god except their own God. Hence, I pass a decree that any race or nation or folk of any tongue which says a word against the God of Shadrach, Meshach, and Abednego shall be torn limb from limb, and their houses shall be made a dunghill. For there is no other God who is able to save in this way." Then the king promoted Shadrach, Meshach, and Abednego in the province of Babylon. You've been listening to the Word of God from the book of Daniel. You're listening to Logos, the Word of God, from the book of Isaiah. "Bank up a causeway, clear a path, remove stones from my people's way. For he who is high and uplifted, the majestic one, he who sits enthroned forevermore, declares, I sit on high, enthroned, the majestic one, and I am with the crushed and humble soul, to revive the spirit of the humble, and to put heart into the crushed. The Eternal's hand is not too short to save. The Eternal's ear is not too dull to hear. It is your own iniquities that interfere between your God and you. Your sins have made him veil his face from you until he will not listen. Cry out, spare not your voice. Raise it loud as a trumpet, and let my people hear their sins, to let Jacob's household hear their guilt. Daily indeed they turn to me. It is their joy to learn my rights, as any nation might that held religion true to the orders of its God. They ask me to direct them. They delight in worship. They ask me why I never mark their fasts, nor pay heed to their penances. Why, on fast days, you find time for your business. You go collecting debts. Fasting makes you fretful, quarrelsome, till you strike ungodly blows. Fasting like yours today will never bear your prayers on high. Would I choose such a fast, such penances, to droop your head like a bulrush and lie in sackcloth and ashes? Is that what you call fasting? A day that the Eternal would approve? Is this not my chosen fast, the Lord the Eternal asks, to loosen all that fetters men unfairly, and to relax its grip, to free poor debtors from their bonds, and break what binds them? It is to share your food with hungry men, and to take the homeless to your home, to clothe the naked when you see them, and never turn from any fellow creature. Then shall light dawn for you with healing for your wounds. You shall advance your goodness in the van, and the Eternal's glory as your rear guard. The Eternal will answer when you call, and when you cry, he will say, "Here am I." If you will do away with all oppression, with open scorn and words of malice, if you bestow your bread upon the hungry and relieve men in misery, then light shall dawn for you in darkness. Your dull hour shall be bright as noon, and evermore shall the Eternal guide you, guarding you without fail. He will refresh you in dry places and renew your strength, till you are like a watered garden, like an oasis with a steadfast spring. Your sons shall build once more the ancient ruins, and old foundations shall you raise again. You shall be called the repairer of ruins, the restorer of wrecked homes. If you refrain from doing your own business upon the Sabbath, on my sacred day, and hold the Sabbath a delight, and the Eternal sacred day an honor, not following your own wonted round, not doing business, and not talking idly, then you shall have delight in the Eternal's favor, for he will let you hold the land in triumph, enjoying your father Jacob's heritage, so the Eternal himself promises. This is the word of the Eternal. Hold to religion and do what is right, for my deliverance is at hand. My triumph will soon be in sight. Happy the man who does my bidding, happy the mortal who holds to it, who keeps the Sabbath and profanes it not, who keeps his hand off any evil deed. You've been listening to the Word of God from the book of Isaiah.
1: 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Welcome to Logos, the Word of God, from the book of Joel. Listen to this, you who are old. Hear this, all you inhabitants of the land. Has the like of it ever been in your day, or in the days of your fathers?
0: Tell it to your children, and your children to their children, and their children to the coming generation. What the lopping locust left, the swarming locust ate. What the swarming locust left, the leaping locust ate. And what the leaping locust left, the devouring locust ate. Wake up, you tipplers, and weep. Wail, every swiller of wine, for the wine is snatched from your lips. A host has invaded our land, powerful and numberless. Their teeth, the teeth of a lion, with fangs of a lioness. Our vines they have ruined, and barked our fig trees, peeling and stripping them clean, till the branches are bleached. Lament like a girl mourning for her young husband, for the Eternal's house has lost sacrifice and libation. The priests are in grief, who minister at the Eternal's altar. The fields are blasted, the land is woebegone, for the corn is wasted, the wine crop fails, the fresh oil dries up, the farmer is downcast, the vine dresser wails, for the wheat and the barley, the harvest of the field is ruined. The vines are languishing, the fig trees wither. Pomegranate, palm, and apple, every tree of the field is a drooping, and joy fades from men. Put on mourning, O priests, and beat your breasts. Wail, O ministers of the altar. Come, lie all night in sackcloth, O ministers of my God. Arrange a fast, assemble a gathering, summon all the natives to the house of your God, and cry to the Eternal. Alas for the day of the Eternal is near, and it comes as destruction from the destroyer. Is not the food cut off under our eyes, gladness and joy from the house of our God? Below, the clod crumbles the seed. The granaries are standing bare. Barns are in disrepair. For what have we to store up there now that the grain has withered? The herds of cattle huddle together for lack of pasture. The very flocks are perishing. We cry to the Eternal One, for fire has scorched the pastures of the downs. Flames have burned all trees of the field. Even the wild beasts moan to thee, for the watercourses are dry. Blow the bugle blast in Sion. Sound the alarm on my sacred hill, till the citizens all tremble. For the Eternal's day is coming. Here it is, near it is, a dark day in a shroud, a day of fog and cloud. Here comes a huge host in power, blackening the hills. The like of it has never been, the like of it never shall be, for years upon years to come. Before them, fire devouring, behind them, flames ablazing. Before them, the land lies like an Eden paradise. Behind them, it is a desolate desert, for nothing escapes them. They look like horses. They run like war horses, as chariots rattle. They leap on the hilltops, like flames that crackle, consuming the straw, like a vast army in battle array. Hearts are in anguish before them. All faces turn pale. They charge like warriors. They advance like fighters, each on his own track, no tangling of paths. None pushes his fellow. Each follows his own line. They burst through, weapons unbroken. They rush on the city, run over the walls, climb into the houses and enter the windows like thieves. At their advance, the land is quaking. The heavens are shaking. Sun and moon are dark. The stars have ceased to shine. And the Eternal thunders in front of his army. A mighty host is his. And strong are they who execute his orders. For the Eternal's day is great and awful. Who can face it? For in those days and at that time, when I restore the fortunes of Judah and Jerusalem, then I will gather all the nations and bring them down into the judgment valley, where I shall assign them their doom for the treatment of my people and of Israel my heritage, because they scattered my people among pagans and divided up my land. They cast lots for my people, bartering a boy to pay for a harlot and selling a girl for wine to drink. What did you mean by it, O Tyre, Sidon, and all Philistia? Were you taking my part as you wreaked your vengeance? Avenging me, I will avenge your action swiftly and speedily on your own heads, for seizing my silver and gold, for bearing off my costly jewels to your temples. You sold the folk of Judah and Jerusalem as slaves to the Greeks, to remove them far, far from their own country. So now I stir them up from the lands where you sold them. I will avenge your action on your own heads by selling your sons and daughters into the hands of the Judeans, and they shall sell them as slaves to the Sabaeans, a remote nation, so the Eternal decrees. Proclaim this to the nations. Let it be war. Rouse up your warriors. Muster your fighting men. March. Hammer your plowshares into swords, your pruning hooks into lances. Let your weaklings think them warriors. Let your cowards think them heroes. Let the nations rouse themselves and march to the judgment valley, for I will sit in judgment there on all the nations around. In with the sickle, the harvest is ripe. Come, tread the winepress, tread it. It is full. The troughs are overflowing with their wickedness. What a din of hordes! What a din within the valley of the verdict! For the Eternal's day is near, within the valley of the verdict. Dark the sun and moon, the stars have ceased to shine, and the Eternal thunders out of Sion, loudly from Jerusalem. Heaven and earth are shaking, but the Eternal is a refuge for his own folk, a stronghold for the sons of Israel. 'Twill teach you that I am the Eternal One, your God, dwelling in Sion on my sacred hill. Jerusalem shall be inviolate then, never shall aliens invade her again. Then thus shall it be, the mountains shall drip wine, the hills shall be aflow with milk, and all the brooks of Judah run with water. From the Eternal's house shall pour a stream to water the wadi of acacias. Egypt shall be lying desolate, Edom a desert stench, for their outrage to the men of Judah, for innocent blood shed within their land, blood that I avenge at last. But Judah shall forever be inhabited, Jerusalem from age to age. And evermore the Eternal dwells in Sion. You've been listening to the prophetic vision from the book of Joel. You can hear this message and more online at logosradio.info. Welcome to Logos, the Word of God, from the book of Ezekiel. In the 11th year of our exile, on the 5th day of the 10th month, a man who had escaped from Jerusalem came and told me, "The city has fallen." Now the hand of the Eternal had been upon me the evening before the fugitive arrived, but he had opened my mouth at the moment when the man reached me in the morning. My mouth had been opened, and I was silent no longer. This word from the Eternal had come to me. Son of man, those who haunt the ruins in the land of Israel are saying, "Abraham was only one man, and yet he was given possession of the entire land. We are many, and we are sure to have the land for our own. Tell them what the Lord the Eternal says. You possess the land, you who eat flesh with blood in it, and worship idols, and commit bloodshed. You possess the land, you who have recourse to the sword, you who commit detestable impieties, you who seduce one another's wives. Tell them this is what the Lord the Eternal says, by my life, those in the ruins shall fall by the sword. Those who are out in the open, I shall let wild beasts devour, and those in the fortresses and caves shall die by pestilence. I will lay the land waste and desolate. The strength that was its pride shall pass, and the uplands of Israel shall be deserted, without a wayfarer. When I lay the land desolate and waste for all their detestable impieties, then they shall realize that I am the Eternal. As for you, O son of man, your people are talking about you in the streets and at the doors of their houses, saying to one another, "Come, let us hear what is the word from the Eternal today." They come to you as usual. They sit in front of you. They hear your words, but they will not obey them. Their lips are full of lies. Their minds are set upon their selfish ends, and they heed you as they would a love song, beautifully rendered and well played. They hear your words, but they will not obey them. Yet when the hour comes, and it is coming, they shall realize that there was a prophet among them. This word from the Eternal also came to me. Son of man, prophesy against the rulers of Israel. Prophesy thus to these shepherds. Here is what the Lord the Eternal says. Woe to the shepherds of Israel who have fed none but themselves. Ought not shepherds to feed their flock? You have seized the milk, you have clothed yourselves with the wool, and you have killed the fatlings. But you have not fed the flock. You never put strength into the weak. You never healed the sickly. You never bandaged the cripples, and you never recovered those who had been driven away. You never looked for those who were lost, and you were rough to those who were strong. So my flock has been scattered, because they had no shepherd, and it has been devoured by all the wild beasts. My flock, strayed over all the uplands and over every high hill, scattered all over the face of the earth, with none to search for them, none to look for them. Hear then what the Eternal has to say to you shepherds. By my life, says the Lord the Eternal, since my flock has become the prey and food of every wild animal, because there was no one to shepherd them, for the shepherds cared nothing about my flock, but fed themselves instead of feeding my flock. Hear then what the Lord the Eternal says. You shepherds, I am against the shepherds. I will demand my flock back from them. I will stop them from tending my flock. No longer shall the shepherds feed themselves. I will rescue my flock from their greed, and no longer shall it be food for them. This is what the Lord the Eternal says. I myself will search for my flock and look for them. As a shepherd looks for his flock on the day when the sheep have been scattered, so I will search for my flock and bring them safe from all the places whither they have been scattered. On a day of clouds and darkness, I will gather them out of the nations and collect them from foreign lands and bring them into their own land, feeding them on the uplands of Israel, in the valleys, and in all the habitable parts of the country. I will feed them on good pasture. Their grazing shall be on the uplands of Israel, where they shall lie down in a good place, and graze on rich pasture amid the heights of Israel. I myself will tend my flock. I will take them to their pasture, says the Lord the Eternal. I will look for the lost. I will recover those who have been driven away. I will bandage the cripples. I will put strength into the sick. And I will guard the strong and prosperous, attending to them properly. You've been listening to the Word of God from the book of Ezekiel. Promoting Circumcision of the Heart. You're listening to Logos, the Word of God, from the book of 1 John. Love not the world, nor yet what is in the world. If anyone loves the world, love for the Father is not in him. For all that is in the world, the desire of the flesh, the desire of the eyes, and the proud glory of life, belongs not to the Father, but to the world. And the world is passing away with its desire, while he who does the will of God remains forever. Children, it is the last hour. You have learned that Antichrist is coming. Well, many Antichrists have appeared, which makes us sure that it is the last hour. They withdrew from us, but they did not belong to us. Had they belonged to us, they would have remained with us. But they withdrew, to make it plain that they are none of us. Now you have been anointed by the Holy One, and you possess all knowledge. I am not writing to you because you do not know the truth, but because you do know it, and know that no lie belongs to the truth. Who is the real liar, but he who denies that Jesus is the Christ? This is Antichrist, he who disowns the Father and the Son. No one who disowns the Son can possess the Father. He who confesses the Son possesses the Father as well. Let that remain in you which you have learned from the very beginning. If what you learned from the very beginning remains with you, then you will remain in the Son and in the Father. Now this is what he has promised you, eternal life. I am writing to you in this way about those who would deceive you. But the unction you have received from him remains within you, and you really need no teaching from anyone. Simply remain in him, for his unction teaches you about everything, and is true, and is no lie. Remain in him, as he has taught you to do. Remain within him now, dear children, so that when he appears, we may have confidence instead of shrinking from him in shame at his arrival. As you know, he is just. Be sure that everyone who practices righteousness is born of him. Born of him, think what a love the Father has for us in letting us be called children of God. And such we are. The world does not recognize us? That is simply because it did not recognize him. We are children of God now, beloved. What we are to be is not apparent yet. But we do know that when he appears, we are to be like him. And everyone who rests this hope on him purifies himself as he is pure. Everyone who commits sin commits lawlessness. Sin is lawlessness, and you know that he appeared to take our sins away. In him there is no sin. Anyone who remains in him does not sin. Anyone who sins has neither seen nor known him. Let no one deceive you, dear children. He who practices righteousness is just, as he is just. He who commits sin belongs to the devil, for the devil is a sinner from the very beginning. This is why the Son of God appeared, to destroy the deeds of the devil. Anyone who is born of God does not commit sin, for the offspring of God remain in him, and they cannot sin, because they are born of God. Here is how the children of God and the children of the devil are recognized. Anyone who does not practice righteousness does not belong to God, and neither does he who has no love for his brother. For this is the message you have learned from the very beginning, that we are to love one another. We are not to be like Cain, who belonged to the evil one and slew his brother. And why did he slay him? Because his own deeds were evil and his brother's just. Do not wonder, brothers, that the world hates you. We know we have crossed from death to life, because we love the brotherhood. He who has no love for his brother remains in death. Anyone who hates his brother is a murderer, and you know that no murderer has eternal life remaining within him. We know what love is by this, that he laid down his life for us. So we ought to lay down our lives for the brotherhood. But whoever possesses this world's goods and notices his brother in need and shuts his heart against him, how can love to God remain in him? Dear children, let us put our love not into words or talk, but into deeds, and make it real. You've been listening to the Word of God from the first book of John. Bringing you what is old and what is new from the storehouse of God. You're listening to Logos, the Word of God, from the book of Deuteronomy. So Moses uttered the words of this song from beginning to end in the hearing of all the assembly of Israel. Hearken to my song, O heaven, let earth listen to my lips. May my message drop like rain, my speech distill as dew, like mists on the green growth, like showers upon the grass. For I proclaim what the Eternal is. O praise him for his greatness. Steadfast he rules aright. His methods all in order do. A God, trusty and wholly true, upright and honest. His sons, have depraved themselves. To him they prove untrue, a shifty, crafty crew. And this from you to the Eternal, unfeeling, senseless folk? Was he not your own father who made and molded you? Remember the days of old, remember the years, age after age. Ask your sires to tell you, ask your seniors to repeat, how the Most High placed out the nations, parting out mankind. How one by one he fixed the folks, each with its guardian angel. But Jacob became the Eternal's share, Israel his very own. He found them in a desert land, a howling empty waste, circled round them, cared for them, and kept them as the apple of his eye. As an eagle stirs its nestlings, fluttering over its brood, spreading its wings to catch them, carrying them on its pinions, so the Eternal alone was their leader, and never a foreign god with him. He made them masters of the highlands, living off the hills, sucking honey from the very crags and oil from flinty rocks. With curds from cows and milk from sheep, fat flesh of lambs and rams, from bullocks of Bashan and from goats, with the finest flour of wheat,
2: with the grape's blood you drank it foaming. So Jacob ate their fill. Jeshurun fattened and grew restive. Ay, you fattened gross and gorged. They forsook God who made them, scorned the steadfast one their succor, stirred him to jealousy with their foreign gods, angered him with hateful idols. They sacrificed to demons, to no gods, to gods who were utter strangers, to newcomers of gods, whom your fathers never knew. The steadfast one, your sire, you never heeded. The God who bore you, him you forgot. But when the Eternal saw it, he spurned them, vexed with his sons and daughters. I will hide my face from them, said he, and see what will become of them. For a self-willed race are they, children devoid of loyalty. They have made me jealous of what is no live God, vexing me with their vanities. So I will make them jealous of what is not a nation, vexing them with an impious folk. My wrath has flared up, flaming to the nether world itself, burning up earth and all it bears, setting the roots of the hills ablaze. I will heap woes on them and ply all my arrows against them, famine wasting them here, plague and fever there, sending wild beasts to tear them, reptiles to poison them. In the open, death by the sword, inside the house a panic, for youths and girls alike, for infants and gray hairs. I had meant to finish them off, to blot them from men's memory, but I feared their foes would vaunt, their enemies would shout in error, "Our hand has won a noble victory. This deed was none of the Eternal's." For a fatuous folk are the foe, devoid of all sense. Were they wise, they would understand, they would see their own fate at the end. For how could 1,000 be chased by one man? How could 10,000 be routed by two? Unless their steadfast one had sold them, unless the Eternal had given them up. The foe's strength is not like our strength, as the foe themselves admit. Their vine comes from the stock of Sodom, from gardens of Gomorrah. Poisonous are their grapes, bitter their bunches. Their wine is reptiles' venom, the cobra's pitiless poison. Have I not stored up this, their guilt? Do I not hold it in reserve for them? Against the day of vengeance and requital, when they collapse. Aye, the hour of their disaster is at hand. Their doom is on them. For the Eternal will right his people's wrongs. He will be sorry for his servants, when he sees them powerless, dispeopled to a man. He will ask, what of their gods, the steadfast ones they relied on? Who ate the fat slices of their sacrifices and drank the wine of their libations. Let them come to your aid. Let them protect you. Ah, learn that I am the real God. There is no God but me. Mine is the power of death and life. I heal the wounds I made. I raise my hand to heaven and swear that, by my life eternal, I will whet my flashing blade, gripping justice by the hilt, wreaking vengeance on my foes, punishing my enemies. I drench my arrows in their blood, my blade devours their bodies, blood of the slain, and prisoners of braves with flowing locks. Hail his people, O ye pagans, for he avenges the blood of his servants, wreaking vengeance on his foes, and purging his people's land. And when Moses had finished reciting it all to Israel, he said to them, keep in mind all that I have warned you of this day, that you may lay the same charge on your children, to be careful in obeying all the terms of this song. It is not useless. It means life for you. You can find these words of God in the book of Deuteronomy.
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0: Thou hast discarded us, crushed us in anger, O God. Restore us to power. Thou hast shaken and shattered the land. Repair its tottering breaches. Hard times thou hast given to thy people, and a cup to drink that has dazed them. Hast thou given thy worshippers a flag, only that they might fly from the archers? To the rescue of thy dear folk, save by thy right hand. Answer our entreaty, O thou eternal, who hast discarded us, shamed us, who wouldst not march out with our army. Help us against the foe, for man's help is in vain. With God we shall do bravely. He will trample down our foes. God gave us his sacred promise. I will divide up Shechem in triumph, and parcel out the vale of Succoth. Gilead is mine, Manasseh mine. Ephraim I take for helmet, Judah for my baton. Moab I make a wash basin, Edom I claim as subject, and over Philistia I will triumph. Ah, who will lead us inside the hill fort? Who will take us conquering into Edom? Wilt not thou, O God? Hear my cry, O God, and heed my prayer. From earth's far end I call to thee, as my heart faints. When troubles are too strong for me, do thou direct me. O thou who art my refuge, a fortress against the foe. O to be a guest of thine forever. O to be sheltered underneath thy wings. For thou hearest my vows, O God. Thou grantest the desire of reverent men. Add many a day to the life of the king, till his years are age on age. May he sit on his throne before God for all time. Bid thy love and loyalty safeguard him. And I will ever sing thy praise, paying my vows through all my days. Leave it all quietly to God, my soul. My rescue comes from him alone. Rock, rescue, refuge, he is all to me. Never shall I be overthrown. How long will you be threatening a man, you murderers all, as if he were a shaky fence, a tottering wall? They plan to push me from my place, delighting in a crafty part. Blessings are on their lips, and curses in their heart. Leave it all quietly to God, my soul. My rescue comes from him alone. Rock, rescue, refuge, he is all to me. Never shall I be overthrown. My safety and my honor rest on God. God is my strong rock and refuge. Always rely on him, my followers. Pour out your prayers to him. God is a refuge for us. The lower ranks are but a thing of naught. The upper ranks are only a delusion. Weigh them, they prove lighter and slighter than a breath of air. Rely not on extortion. Pride not yourself on robbery. If wealth increases, set not your heart upon it. There is one thing God has said. Twice I have heard him say it, that power belongs to God, and kindness, Lord, to thee. Every man thou rewardest for whatever he has done. You've been listening to the Message and Counsel of God from the Book of Psalms.
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verse from the book of Isaiah. Here is what the Eternal said to me with overwhelming force as he warned me not to take the line of this people. Do not call out danger when this people calls out danger. Have no fear of what they fear. Never dread it. The danger lies with the Lord of hosts. 'Tis he whom you should fear. 'Tis he whom you should dread. Over him, like a stone in the road, both houses of Israel shall trip and tumble. To the Jerusalemites he is a trap and snare. Many shall trip and fall with a crash. Many shall be caught and captured. I will seal up my message and commit my counsel to the safe keeping of my pupils. Then I will wait on for the Eternal, who now hides his face from the house of Israel. I will hope for him. I and the two children whom the Eternal has given me are omens and portents set in Israel by the Lord of hosts, who dwells on Zion Hill. When they tell you to consult mediums and ghosts that cheep and gibber in low murmurs, ask them if a nation should not rather consult its God. Say, why consult the dead on behalf of the living? Consult the message and counsel of God. But that will only be their cry when there is no dawn of hope for them any more. They shall roam through the land, hard-pressed and hungry, hunger driving them to rage, till they curse their king and God. They shall gaze up to heaven and look around upon the earth, only to see distress and darkness, anguish and utter gloom, poor waifs of men. Whom is he going to instruct, they say of me? To whom does he mean to impart his oracles? Is it to babies newly weaned, just taken from the breast? For he does nothing but stammer about law upon law, line upon line, line upon line, a little here, a little there. Yes, and through stammering lips, and in a foreign tongue, God will talk to this people. The God who told them once where true rest lay, rest for worn souls, refreshing rest, and yet they would not listen. So, law upon law it shall be, law upon law, line upon line, line upon line, a little here, a little there. That will be all the Eternal has to say to them, to make them trip and tumble backwards till they are caught and captured. You scoffers ruling in Jerusalem here, listen to this word from the Eternal. You think you have struck terms with death and made your compact with the powers of doom, so that the surging scourge of a flood can never reach you, since you are safe behind a lie and sheltered by a falsehood. Well, this is the Lord God's word. Here I lay Zion's foundation, a rare and tested stone, secure and solid. He who has faith in me will never flinch. I will build Zion up with justice and mold it upon equity. But your safe place, the hail shall sweep away. The floods shall whelm your shelter. Your terms with death shall be revoked, and your compact with doom shall never hold. When the flood rushes over, down you go. Under its surge you sink. Every morning it surges, by day and by night. And you learn your lesson to your terror. Your bed is too short. You cannot stretch yourself. Your rug is too narrow to cover you. For the Eternal shall arise, as at Mount Perazim, rise in wrath as in the glen of Gibeon, to deal as though he dealt with foreigners, to do his task, a task so strange to him. Now cease your scoffing, lest your ties be drawn the tighter. For I have heard the Lord of hosts decree doom fixed and final for the world. You've been listening to the Word of God from the book of Isaiah.

You have reached an oasis in the desert of sin. Welcome to Logos, the Word of God from the book of Romans. But God's anger is revealed from heaven against all the impiety and wickedness of those who hinder the truth by their wickedness. For whatever is to be known of God is plain to them. God Himself has made it plain. For ever since the world was created, His invisible nature, His everlasting power and divine being have been quite perceptible in what He has made. So they have no excuse. Though they knew God, they have not glorified Him as God, nor given thanks to Him. They have turned to futile speculations till their ignorant minds grew dark. They claim to be wise, but they have become fools. They have exchanged the glory of the immortal God for the semblance and the likeness of mortal man, of birds, of quadrupeds, and of reptiles. So God has given them up, in their heart's lust, to sexual vice, to the dishonoring of their own bodies, since they have exchanged the truth of God for an untruth, worshiping and serving the creature rather than the Creator, who is blessed forever. Amen. That is why God has given them up to vile passions. Their women have exchanged the natural function of sex for what is unnatural. And in the same way, the males have abandoned the natural use of women and flamed out in lust for one another. Men perpetrating shameless acts with their own sex and getting in their own persons the due recompense of their perversity. Yes, as they disdain to acknowledge God any longer, God has given them up to a reprobate instinct for the perpetration of what is improper, till they are filled with all manner of wickedness, depravity, lust, and viciousness, filled to the brim with envy, murder, quarrels, intrigues, and malignity, slanderers, defamers, loathed by God, outrageous, haughty, boastful, inventive of evil, disobedient to parents, devoid of conscience, false to their word, callous, merciless, though they know God's decree that people who practice such vice deserve death, they not only do it themselves, but applaud those who practice it. Therefore, you are inexcusable, whoever you are, if you pose as a judge. For in judging another, you condemn yourself. You, the judge, do the very same things yourself. We know the doom of God falls justly on those who practice such vices. Very well, and do you imagine you will escape God's doom, O man, you who judge those who practice such vices and do the same yourself? Or are you slighting all His wealth of kindness, forbearance, and patience? Do you not know that His kindness is meant to make you repent? In your stubbornness and impenitence of heart, you are simply storing up anger for yourself on the day of anger, when the just doom of God is revealed. For He will render to everyone according to what he has done. Eternal life to those who by patiently doing good aim at glory, honor, and immortality, but anger and wrath to those who are willful, who disobey the truth and obey wickedness, anguish and calamity for every human soul that perpetrates evil, for the Jew first and for the Greek as well, but glory, honor, and peace for everyone who does good, for the Jew first and for the Greek as well. There is no partiality about God. All who sin outside the law will perish outside the law, and all who sin under the law will be condemned by the law. For it is not the hearers of the law who are just in the eyes of God, but it is those who obey the law who will be acquitted. On the day when God judges the secret things of men, as my gospel holds, by Jesus Christ. When Gentiles who have no law

darkened souls, a tutor for the foolish, a teacher of the simple, because in the law you have the embodiment of knowledge and truth. Well then, do you ever teach yourself, you teacher of other people? You preach against stealing. Do you steal? You forbid adultery. Do you commit adultery? You detest idols. Do you rob temples? You pride yourself on the law. Do you dishonor God by your breaches of the law? Why, it is owing to you that the name of God is maligned among the Gentiles, as Scripture says. Circumcision is certainly of use, provided you keep the law. But if you are a breaker of the law, then your circumcision is turned into uncircumcision. If then the uncircumcised observe the requirements of the law, shall not their uncircumcision be reckoned equivalent to circumcision? And shall not those who are physically uncircumcised and who fulfill the law judge you who are a breaker of the law for all your written code and circumcision? He is no Jew who is merely a Jew outwardly, nor is circumcision something outward in the flesh. He is a Jew who is one inwardly, and circumcision is a matter of the heart, spiritual, not literal, praised by God, not by man. You've been listening to the Word of God from the Book of Romans.

providing you with oil for your lamp. Welcome to Logos, the Word of God, from the book of Ezekiel. This word from the Eternal came to me, Son of man, arraign the bloody city. Let her hear all her detestable impieties, and tell her this from the Lord the Eternal. O city, shedding blood to draw your doom upon you, making idols for yourselves that you may be befouled. You are guilty of the blood you shed, befouled by the idols you have made. You have brought on your own hour of doom, your day of reckoning. So I leave you to the scorn of the nations and the mockery of all the world. Far and near they shall mock you, you infamous thing, seething with disorder. The leaders of Israel within you have been overbearing, bent on bloodshed. Within you, fathers and mothers are despised. Foreigners are oppressed. Orphans and widows wronged. You scorn what is sacred to me. You desecrate my Sabbath. You harbor men who murder their fellows by false evidence. Within you, flesh is eaten with the blood in it. Within you, men live lasciviously. They take their father's concubines. They lie with menstruous women. One does the act of shame with his neighbor's wife. Another lewdly couples with his daughter-in-law. Another

0: weds his sister, the daughter of his father. Within you, bribes are taken to shed blood. You take interest on loans. You oppress your neighbor by extortion, and you forget me, says the Lord the Eternal. I shake my hand in horror at your extortion and your bloodshed. Will you keep a stout heart? Will you be undaunted when I come to deal with you? I, the Eternal, have said it, and I will do it. I will scatter you among the nations and disperse you over foreign lands, consuming the impurity out of you. You shall be put to shame before all the nations, to teach you that I am the Eternal. This word from the Eternal came to me. Son of man, the community of Israel is all dross to me. Brass, tin, iron, lead for the furnace, mere silver dross. So the Eternal declares, since you are all mere dross, I will collect you in Jerusalem as men collect silver, brass, iron, lead, and tin, to blow the flames upon them and melt them in the furnace. So I will collect you in my anger and my fury, fling you in and melt you. Yes, I will collect you and blow the flames of my wrath upon you, till you are melted in Jerusalem. As silver is melted inside a furnace, so you shall be melted within it, and you shall learn that I, the Eternal, have vented my fury upon you. This word from the Eternal came to me. Son of man, say to her, on the day of my indignant wrath, you are a land bereft of rain and shower, where the local leaders are roaring lions that tear their prey of human lives, seizing on treasures and valuables, and making many a widow, where the priests violate my law and profane what is sacred to me, making no difference between the sacred and the secular, never teaching any distinction between the consecrated and the unconsecrated, paying no heed to my Sabbath, till I am profaned among them, where the authorities are like wolves, tearing their prey, shedding blood and murdering men to win dishonest gain, where the prophets daub for them with whitewash, with vain visions and false oracles, saying, the word of the Eternal, when the Eternal has never spoken, where the natives practice oppression and commit robbery, wronging the weak and wretched, and inflicting injustice upon foreigners. I have looked for a man among them to build up the wall and man the breach on behalf of the land, that I should not destroy it. But I could not find a man. So I vent my indignation on them. I burn them up with my wrath. I make them suffer for their conduct, the Lord the Eternal declares. You've been listening to the Word of God from the book of Ezekiel. Welcome to Logos, the Word of God from the book of Acts. A vision appeared to Paul by night, the vision of a Macedonian standing and appealing to him with the words, "Cross over to Macedonia and help us." As soon as he saw the vision, we made efforts to start for Macedonia, inferring that God had called us to preach the gospel to them. Setting sail then from Tros, we ran straight to Samothrace, and the following day to Neapolis. We then came to the Roman colony of Philippi, which is the foremost town of the district of Macedonia. In this town we spent some days. On the Sabbath we went outside the gate to the bank of the river, where as usual there was a place of prayer. We sat down and talked to the women who were gathered, and among the listeners there was a woman called Lydia, a dealer in purple, who belonged to the town of Thyatira. She reverenced God, and the Lord opened her heart to attend to what Paul said. When she was baptized, along with her household, she begged us, saying, "If you are convinced that I'm a believer in the Lord, come and stay at my house." She compelled us to come. Now it happened as we went to the place of prayer that a slave girl met us, possessed by a spirit of ventriloquism, and a source of great profit to her owners by her power of fortune-telling. She followed Paul and the rest of us, shrieking, "These men are servants of the Most High God. They proclaim to you the way of salvation." She did this for a number of days. Then Paul turned in annoyance and told the spirit, "In the name of Jesus Christ, I order you out of her." And it left her that very moment. But when her owners saw that their chance of profit was gone, they caught hold of Paul and Silas and dragged them before the magistrates in the forum. Bringing them before the praetors, they declared, "These fellows are Jews who are making an agitation in our town. They are proclaiming customs which as Romans we are not allowed to accept or observe." The crown also joined in the attack upon them, while the praetors, after having them stripped and after ordering them to be flogged with rods, had many lashes inflicted on them and put them in prison, charging the jailer to keep them safe. On receiving so strict a charge, he put them into the inner prison and secured their feet in stocks. But about midnight, as Paul and Silas were praying and singing to God, while the prisoners listened, all of a sudden there was a great earthquake which shook the very foundations of the prison. The doors all flew open in an instant, and the fetters of all the prisoners were unfastened. When the jailer started from his sleep and saw the prison doors open, he drew his sword and was on the point of killing himself, supposing the prisoners had made their escape. But Paul shouted aloud, "Don't harm yourself, we're all here." So, calling for lights, he rushed in, fell in terror before Paul and Silas, and brought them out after securing the other prisoners. "Sirs," he said, "what must I do to be saved?" "Believe in the Lord Jesus Christ," they said, "and you will be saved, you and your household as well." And they spoke the word of the Lord to him and to all in his house. Then he took them at that very hour of the night and washed their wounds, and got baptized instantly, he and all his family. He brought them up to his house and put food before them, overjoyed like all his household at having believed in God. When day broke, the praetors sent the lictors with the message, "Release these men." The jailer repeated this to Paul. "The praetors," he said, "have sent to release you, so come out and go in peace." But Paul replied, "They flogged us in public and without a trial, flogged Roman citizens. They put us in prison, and now they're going to get rid of us secretly? No, indeed. Let them come here themselves and take us out." The lictors reported this to the praetors, who, on hearing that the men were Roman citizens, became alarmed. They went to appease them, and after taking them out of the prison, begged them to leave the town. So they left the prison and went to Lydia's house, where they saw the brothers and encouraged them. Then they departed. You've been listening to the Word of God from the Book of Acts. You're listening to Logos, the Word of God, from the Book of Joshua. But the citizens of Gibeon, hearing what Joshua had done to Jericho and Ai, went to work craftily. They took provisions in old sacks on their asses, and old mended wineskins with old patched shoes on their feet, and old clothes on their bodies. The bread they took was all dry and crumbling. They went to Joshua at the camp at Gilgal, and said to him and to the Israelites, "We have come from a far country. Pray, make a treaty with us." The Israelites said to these Hivites,
1: Perhaps you live in our country, and why should we make a treaty with you? We are at your service, they said to Joshua. But who are you? Joshua asked. From where do you come from? From a country very far away, they said, and we have come on account of the Eternal, your God. For we have heard of his fame and all that he did in Egypt, and of all he did to the two Amorite kings east of the Jordan, Sihon king of Heshbon and Og king of Bashan, who reigned at Ashtaroth. Our sheiks and our people told us to take provisions with us for the journey, and to go in to meet you and to say, we are at your service. Pray, make a treaty with us. This bread we took hot out of our houses on the day that we started, and there you see, it's dry and crumbling by this time. These wineskins were new when we filled them, and you see they are torn. These clothes and shoes of ours are worn out owing to the long journey. So the Israelites partook of their provisions, never asking the Eternal for advice. Joshua made peace with them, and made a treaty with them to spare their lives, and the leaders of the community swore an oath to them. 3 days after they had made the treaty, they heard that the men were neighbors, living in the same country. On the third day, as the Israelites marched forward, they came to their towns Gibeon, Kephira, Beeroth, and Kiriath-Jearim. The Israelites did not kill them because the leaders of the community had sworn an oath to them by the Eternal, the God of Israel. The community all grumbled against the leaders, but the leaders all replied, "We swore an oath to them by the Eternal, the God of Israel, so now we cannot touch them. We must grant them the favor of their lives, lest wrath come upon us over the oath that we took to them." "Let them live," said the leaders. So they became woodcutters and water carriers to all the community as the leaders directed. Then Joshua called for them and asked them, "Why have you deceived us by saying you came from far, far away, when you live in the same country as ourselves? A curse on you! You shall ever provide us with slaves for the temple of my God, woodcutters and water carriers." They answered Joshua, "It was because your servants were assured that the Eternal your God had ordered his servant Moses to assign you all the land and to destroy all the natives before you. That put us in terror of our lives before you, and so we did this. Well, we are in your power. Whatever you think is right and fair to do to us, do it." This, then, was how Joshua treated them. He saved them from the Israelites, and he kept them from being murdered. But he made them that day woodcutters and water carriers for the community and for the altar of the Eternal, wherever the Eternal chooses, as they still are. When Adonizedek, king of Jerusalem, heard that Joshua had captured Ai and sacked it, treating Ai and its king as he had treated Jericho and its king, and that the citizens of Gibeon had made terms with Israel, he and his men were in terror, for Gibeon was a large town, like a royal city, larger than Ai, and its men were stout fighters. So Adonizedek, king of Jerusalem, sent to Hoham, the king of Hebron, to Piram, king of Jarmuth, to Japhia, the king of Lachish, and to Debir, the king of Eglon, saying, "Join me and help me to storm Gibeon, for it has made terms with Joshua and the Israelites." The five Amorite kings, the king of Jerusalem, the king of Hebron, the king of Jarmuth, the king of Lachish, and the king of Eglon, all mustered and marched up with their armies to besiege Gibeon and attack it. The Gibeonites sent a message to Joshua at the camp at Gilgal, telling him, "Abandon not your servants. Quick, come up and rescue us. Help us, for all the Amorite kings of the highlands have mustered to attack us." Joshua marched up from Gilgal with all the troops and all the veterans. The Eternal said to Joshua, "Have no fear of them, for I put them into your hands. Not a man of them shall hold his own against you." So Joshua made a sudden attack. He made a night march from Gilgal, and the Eternal threw them into a panic before Israel, till Israel routed them with heavy slaughter at Gibeon, and they chased them along the road to the ascent of Beth Haran, routing them all the way to Azekah and Makeda. They also ran from Israel at the descent from Beth Haran. The Eternal rained huge hailstones from heaven upon them, all the way to Azekah. They died of these. Indeed, more died by the hailstones than at the hands of Israel by the sword. It was on the day when the Eternal handed over the Amorites to the Israelites that Joshua said to the Eternal before Israel, O sun, stand over Gibeon. Move not, O moon, from Ajalon Vale. The sun stood still, the moon moved not, till the folk had taken vengeance on their foes. Is not the song written in the Book of Heroes? The sun stood still in the middle of the sky and never hastened to set for about a whole day. Never was there a day like that before or since when the Eternal listened to the cry of a man, for the Eternal was fighting for Israel. You've been listening to the Word of God from the Book of Joshua.
0: Break up your fallow ground by seeking knowledge of God. You're listening to Logos, the Word of God. You're listening to Logos, the Word of God, from the books of Joel and Amos. For in those days, and at that time, when I restore the fortunes of Judah and Jerusalem, then I will gather all the nations and bring them down into the judgment valley, where I shall assign them their doom for the treatment of my people and of Israel my heritage, because they scattered my people among pagans and divided up my land. They cast lots for my people, bartering a boy to pay for a harlot, and selling a girl for wine to drink. What did you mean by it, O Tyre, Sidon, and Philistia? Were you taking my part as you wreaked your vengeance? Avenging me! I will avenge your action, swiftly and speedily on your own heads, for seizing my silver and gold, and for bearing off my costly jewels to your temples. You sold the folk of Judah and Jerusalem as slaves to the Greeks, to remove them far from their own country. So, now I stir them up from the lands where you sold them. I will avenge your action on your own heads by selling your sons and daughters into the hands of the Judeans, and they shall sell them as slaves to the Sabaeans, a remote nation, so the Eternal decrees. Proclaim this to the nations. Let it be war. Rouse up your warriors. Muster your fighting men. March. Hammer your plowshares into swords, your pruning hooks into lances. Let your weaklings think them warriors. Let your cowards think them heroes. Let the nations rouse themselves and march to the judgment valley. For I will sit in judgment there on all the nations around. In with the sickle, the harvest is ripe. Come, tread the winepress, tread it, it's full, the troughs are overflowing with their wickedness. What a din of hordes, what a din within the valley of the verdict! For the Eternal's day is near, within the valley of the verdict. Dark the sun and moon, the stars have ceased to shine, and the Eternal thunders out of Sion loudly from Jerusalem. Heaven and earth are shaking, but the Eternal is a refuge for his own folk, a stronghold for the sons of Israel. 'Twill teach you that I am the Eternal One, your God, dwelling in Sion on my sacred hill. Jerusalem shall be inviolate then. Never shall aliens invade her again. Then, thus shall it be, the mountains shall drip with wine, the hills shall be aflow with milk,
2: and all the brooks of Judah run with water. From the Eternal's house shall pour a stream to water the wadi of acacias. Egypt shall be lying desolate, Edom a desert stench, for their outrage to the men of Judah, for innocent blood shed within their land, blood that I avenge at last. But Judah shall forever be inhabited, Jerusalem age to age, and evermore the Eternal dwells in Sion. Sow justice for yourselves, and reap a harvest of God's love. Break up your fallow ground by seeking knowledge of the Eternal. You must seek the Eternal till He comes to rain salvation upon you. Seek to be honest, not evil, and so live, that the Eternal may be with you as you think He is. Hate evil and love honesty. Set justice up again. It may be that the Eternal, the God of hosts, may have pity on those left of the house of Joseph. You've been listening to the Word of God from the books of Joel and Amos.
0: Bringing you what is old and what is new from the storehouse of God. Welcome to Logos, the Word of God, from the book of Jonah. This message from the Eternal came to Jonah, the son of Amittai. Go to Nineveh, that great city, and thunder in their ears that their wickedness is known to me. But Jonah went away to fly to Tarshish from the presence of the Eternal. He came down to Jaffa, and when he found a ship there sailing for Tarshish, he paid his fare and went on board to reach Tarshish with the crew, avoiding the presence of the Eternal. But the Eternal flung a furious wind upon the sea. There was a heavy storm at sea, and the ship thought that she would be broken. The sailors were scared. Each cried to his own God, and they flung the tackle of the ship overboard in order to lighten her. Now Jonah had gone below and was lying fast asleep. The captain came upon him and said to him, "What are you doing asleep? Get up and call upon your God. Perhaps he will give us a thought and save us." Then they said to one another, "Come on, let's cast lots to find out who has brought this trouble upon us." So they cast lots, and the lot fell on Jonah. They asked him, "Tell us now, what are you doing here? Where do you come from? What is your country? And what is your nation?" So he told them, "I'm a Hebrew. I worship the Eternal, the God of heaven, who made the sea and the dry land." Then the men said to him in terror, "Whatever have you done?" For they discovered that he was flying from the Eternal. Jonah had told them that. They said, "What are we to do with you to make the sea calm?" For the seas were running higher and higher. "Take me and throw me into the sea," he said. "That will bring a calm. I see that it is I who have brought this storm upon you." But the men dug in their oars to row the ship to land. Only they could not, for the seas ran higher and higher against them. So they cried to the Eternal, "O Eternal, we beseech thee, let us not perish for taking this man's life. Punish us not for a murder. Thou hast thyself brought this about, O Eternal." Then, lifting Jonah, they flung him into the sea. The sea ceased from its fury, and the men, in great awe of the Eternal, sacrificed to him and made vows to him. Now the Eternal ordered a great fish to swallow Jonah, and for 3 days and 3 nights Jonah lay in the belly of the fish. From the belly of the fish Jonah prayed thus to the Eternal his God. "Out of my anguish I called to the Eternal, and he answered me. From the belly of death I cried, and thou didst hear my voice. Thou hadst flung me down deep in the sea. The floods rolled around me. All thy breakers and billows swept over me. I thought I was flung out of thy sight, never to see thy sacred shrine again. The waters closed to choke me, the deep rolled round me, seaweeds wrapped my head. I sank to the very roots of the mountains, to a land where bars shut behind me forever. But from the pit thou didst lift my life. O Eternal my God, when I lay fainting, I remembered the Eternal, and my prayer reached thee, reached thy sacred shrine. Those who heed vain idols leave their real refuge. But I will sacrifice to thee with loud thanksgiving. What I have vowed I will perform, for 'tis the Eternal who delivers. Then the Eternal spoke to the fish, and it threw up Jonah on the dry land. For the second time the Eternal sent this message to Jonah: Go to Nineveh, that great city, and proclaim there what I tell you. So Jonah rose and went to Nineveh, as the Eternal ordered. Nineveh was a great, great city, 3 days' journey across from one side to another. Jonah made his way into it for 1 day, and then began to shout, 40 days more, and Nineveh falls! He then went outside the city to the east, where he made a hut for himself, and sat down under it in the shade to see what would happen to the city. But the folk of Nineveh believed God. They proclaimed a fast and put on sackcloth, from the highest to the lowest. When the news reached the king of Nineveh, he rose from his throne, doffed his robe, and covered himself with sackcloth, and sat down in ashes. He also sent heralds to cry throughout Nineveh, by order of the king and his nobles, neither man nor beast, neither cattle nor sheep shall taste anything, food or drink. They must put on sackcloth and call earnestly on God. Everyone must turn from his evil life and from the violence he has in hand. Who knows if God will not relent and turn from his hot anger to save us? When God saw what they were doing and how they turned from their evil life, God did relent. He decided not to inflict the punishment he had said that he would inflict upon them. This vexed Jonah mightily. He was angry, and he prayed to the Eternal, Ah, Eternal One, did I not say so when I was still at home? That was why I fled to Tarsus. I knew that thou wert a gracious and pitiful God, slow to be angry, rich in love, and ready to relent. Now then, O Eternal, take my life away. Better death than life. Are you right to be angry? Said the Eternal. The Eternal then made a gourd spring up to shade his head, that Jonah might have ease. Jonah was mightily glad of the gourd. But next morning at dawn, God made a worm which gnawed the gourd till it withered, and at sunrise God sent a sweltering east wind. The sun beat down on the head of Jonah till he fainted and longed to be dead. Better death than life, he cried. Then God asked Jonah, Are you right to be angry over the gourd? Yes, said Jonah, mortally angry. So the Eternal said to him, You are sorry about the gourd, though you spent no toil upon it. You never made it grow, a gourd that sprang up in a night and perished in a night. And am I not to be sorry for that great city, Nineveh, with over 120,000 infants in it, who know not their right hand from their left, and with all its cattle? You've been listening to the Word of God from the Book of Jonah. You have reached an oasis in the desert of sin. Welcome to Logos, the Word of God, from the books of Jasher and Deuteronomy. And in the 93rd year died Levi, the son of Jacob, in Egypt. And Levi was 137 years old when he died. And they put him into a coffin, and he was given into the hands of his children. And it came to pass after the death of Levi, when all Egypt saw that the sons of Jacob, the brethren of Joseph, were dead, all the Egyptians began to afflict the children of Jacob and embitter their lives from that day unto the day of their going forth from Egypt. And they took from their hands all the vineyards and the fields which Joseph had given unto them, and all the elegant houses in which the people of Israel lived, and all the fat of Egypt. The Egyptians took all from the sons of Jacob in those days. And the hand of Egypt became more grievous in those days against the children of Israel. And the Egyptians injured the Israelites until the children of Israel were wearied of their lives on account of the Egyptians. And it came to pass in those days, in the 102nd year of Israel's going down to Egypt, that Pharaoh, king of Egypt, died, and Melol, his son, reigned in his stead. And all the mighty men of Egypt, and all that generation which knew Joseph and his brethren, died in those days. And another generation rose up in their stead, which had not known the sons of Jacob, and all the good which they had done to them, and all their might in Egypt. Therefore, all Egypt began from that day forth to embitter the lives of the sons of Jacob, and to afflict them with all manner of hard labor, because they had not known their ancestors who had delivered them in the days of the famine. And this was also from the Lord for the children of Israel, to benefit them in their latter days, in order that all the children of Israel might know the Lord their God. And in order to know the signs and mighty wonders which the Lord would do in Egypt, on account of his people Israel, in order that the children of Israel might fear the Lord God of their ancestors, and walk in his ways, they and their seed after them, all the days. When all this has befallen you, the blessing and the curse, which I have put before you, and when you reflect upon them in all the nations where the Eternal your God has driven you, if you come back to the Eternal your God, you and your children, and obey what he says in all that I enjoin upon you this day, with all your mind and heart, then the Eternal your God will restore your fortunes, taking pity upon you, and gathering you again out of all the races where the Eternal your God has scattered you. Even if your outcasts are at the end of the earth, the Eternal your God will gather you and fetch you thence. The Eternal your God will bring you into the land which your fathers possessed, and let you possess it. He will prosper you and multiply your numbers more than your fathers. The Eternal your God will devote your mind and the mind of your descendants to loving the Eternal your God with all your mind and heart, that you may live. All these curses will the Eternal your God inflict upon your foes and on your enemies who persecuted you. But you shall once more obey the Eternal's orders, keeping all his commands which I enjoin upon you this day. And the Eternal your God will make you overflow with prosperity in the fruit of your body, of your cattle, and of your ground. For the Eternal will again delight in prospering you, as he did your fathers, if you will obey the orders of the Eternal your God, by carrying out his commands and rules inscribed in this book of the law. If you turn with all your mind and heart to the Eternal your God. For this command which I am enjoining upon you today is not beyond your power. It is not beyond your reach. It is not up in heaven that you should say, "Who will go up for us and bring it down to us and let us hear it, that we may do it?" Nor is it across the sea that you should say, "Who will cross the sea for us and bring it to us and let us hear it, that we may do it?" Know the word is very near to you. It is on your lips and in your mind to be obeyed. You've been listening to the Word of God from the books of Jasher and Deuteronomy. You can listen to this message and more online at logosradio.info. Today's proclamation comes from the Word of God in the book of Luke. In the days of Herod, king of Judea, there was a priest called Zechariah, who belonged to the division of Abijah. He had a wife who belonged to the daughters of Aaron. Her name was Elizabeth. They were both just in the sight of God, blameless in their obedience to all the commands and regulations of God. But they had no child, for Elizabeth was barren. Both of them were advanced in years. Now while he was officiating before God in the due course of his division, it fell to him by lot, as was the custom of the priesthood, to enter the sanctuary of the Lord and to burn incense, the mass of the people all remaining in prayer outside at the hour of incense. And an angel of the Lord appeared to him, standing on the right side of the altar of incense. On seeing him, Zechariah was troubled, and fear fell on him. But the angel said to him, "Fear not, Zechariah. Your prayer has been heard. Your wife Elizabeth will bear you a son, and you must call his name John. It will be a joy and a gladness to you, and many will rejoice at his birth. For he shall be great in the sight of the Lord. He will drink neither wine nor strong drink. He will be filled with the Holy Spirit from his very birth. He will turn many of the sons of Israel to the Lord their God, and he will go in front of him with the power and the spirit of Elijah, to turn the hearts of fathers to their children, turning the disobedient to the wisdom of the just, and to make a people ready for the Lord." Zechariah said to the angel, "But how can I be sure of this? I'm an old man myself, and my wife is advanced in years." The angel replied, "I'm Gabriel. I stand before God, and I've been sent to you to speak to you and tell you this good news. But you will be silent and unable to speak until the day that this happens, because you have not believed what I've told you. It will be accomplished for all that in due time." Now the people were waiting for Zechariah and wondering why he stayed so long inside the sanctuary. When he did come out, they realized that he had seen a vision in the sanctuary. He made signs to them and remained dumb. Then, after his term of service had elapsed, he went home. After those days, his wife Elizabeth conceived, and for 5 months she concealed herself. "The Lord has done this for me," she said. "He has now deigned to remove my reproach among men." In the 6th month, the angel Gabriel was sent by God to a town in Galilee called Nazareth, to a maiden who was betrothed to a man called Joseph, belonging to the house of David. The maiden's name was Mary. The angel went in and said to her, "Hail, O favored one, the Lord be with you." At this she was startled. She thought to herself, "What can this greeting mean?" But the angel said to her, "Fear not, Mary, you have found favor with God. You are to conceive and to bear a son. You must call his name Jesus. He will be great. He will be called the Son of the Most High, and the Lord God will give him the throne of David, his father. He will reign over the house of Jacob forever, and to his reign there shall be no end." "How can this be?" said Mary to the angel. "I have no husband." The angel answered her,
2: The Holy Spirit will come upon you. The power of the Most High will overshadow you. Hence, what is born will be called Holy, Son of God. You've been listening to the Word of God from the Book of Luke.
0: You're listening to Logos, the Word of God, from the Book of 2 Chronicles. Josiah was 8 years old when he began to reign, and he reigned in Jerusalem for 31 years. He did what was right in the eyes of the Eternal, and followed the lines of his ancestor David, turning neither to the right hand nor to the left. In the 8th year of his reign, when he was still a boy, he began to revere the God of his ancestor David. And in the 12th year, he began to purge Judah and Jerusalem of the shrines, the sacred poles, the carved images, and the metal gods. Under his eyes, they demolished the altars of the Baals. He cut down the sun pillars, high over them. And as for the sacred poles, the carved idols, and the metal gods, he broke them into pieces, ground them into dust, and scattered the dust over the graves of those who had sacrificed to them. He burned the bones of the priests upon their altars, as he purged Judah and Jerusalem, and destroyed their houses in the towns of Manasseh, Ephraim, and Simeon, as far as Naphtali. He demolished altars, crushed sacred poles and carved idols to powder, and cut down all the sun pillars throughout the land of Israel, after which he returned to Jerusalem. In the 18th year of his reign, after he had purged the country and the temple, he sent Shaphan, the son of Azaliah, Maaseiah, the provost of the city, and Joah, the son of Joahaz, the chancellor, to repair the temple of the Eternal his God. They went to Hilkiah the high priest, and handed over the money brought into the temple of God, which had been collected by the Levites, or warders, from Manasseh, Ephraim, and all the survivors of Israel, as well as from Judah and Benjamin, and the citizens of Jerusalem. This money was put into the hands of the foreman who had charge of the temple of the Eternal, and these men at work on the temple of the Eternal spent it on repairs and reconstruction of the temple, paying joiners and builders to buy dressed stones and timber for couplings and for beams in the buildings destroyed by the kings of Judah. The men did their work honestly, supervised by Jahath and Obadiah, Merite Levites, and by Zechariah and Meshullam, who were Kohathites, appointed to direct the work. Levites, every man of them, a skilled musician, also supervised the laborers and directed all the workmen in every department. The clerks, the stewards, and the warders were also taken from the Levites. It was as they were taking out the money which had been deposited in the temple of the Eternal that Hilkiah the priest found the law book of the Eternal written by Moses. Hilkiah told Shaphan, the secretary, that he had found the law book in the temple of the Eternal, and he handed it over to Shaphan, who took the law book to the king. As he gave his report to the king, he reported, "Your servants are doing all that was entrusted to them. The money found in the temple of the Eternal has been paid out to the foreman and to the workmen." Shaphan the secretary also told the king that Hilkiah the priest had handed him a book. Shaphan read out of the book to the king, and when the king heard the words of the law, he tore his clothes and ordered Hilkiah, Ahikam the son of Shaphan, Abdon the son of Micah, Shaphan the secretary, and Asaiah the royal official, to go and consult the Eternal for me and for those left in Israel and Judah about the terms of this book that has been found, For the Eternal vents his anger upon us, because our fathers have not obeyed the word of the Eternal to carry out all the injunctions written in this book. So Hilkiah and the others went as the king ordered, and told Huldah, the prophetess, the wife of Shallum, the son of Tikva, the grandson of Harhas, keeper of the robes. She lived in the second ward of Jerusalem. She gave them this message from the Eternal, the God of Israel. Tell the man who sent you to me that this is the Eternal's decree. I will bring upon this place and its inhabitants all the dread curses described in the book read to the king of Judah, because the people have abandoned me, burning incense to other gods to vex me with all their evil practices. Therefore my wrath is vented on this place, and it shall blaze without quenching. However, tell this to the king of Judah who sent you to consult the Eternal. The Eternal, the God of Israel, declares, since you have listened to my words, since your heart was penitent, and you humbled yourself before God, when you heard his threats against this place and its inhabitants. Since you tore your clothes and wept before me, I have heard you, says the Eternal. I will gather you to your fathers. You shall be gathered to your grave in peace, and your eyes shall not see all the disasters I am bringing on this place and its inhabitants. You've been listening to the Word of God from the book of 2 Chronicles. Promoting circumcision of the heart. You're listening to Logos, the Word of God, from the book of Jasher. And the sons of Ishmael, who had bought Joseph from the Midianites, who had bought him from his brethren, went to Egypt with Joseph. And they came upon the borders of Egypt. And when they came near unto Egypt, they met four men of the sons of Medan, the son of Abraham, who had gone forth from the land of Egypt on their journey. And the Ishmaelites said unto them, do you desire to purchase this slave from us? And they said, deliver him over to us. And they delivered Joseph over to them, and they beheld him, that he was a very comely youth, and they purchased him for 20 shekels. And the Ishmaelites continued their journey to Egypt. And the Midianim also returned that day to Egypt. And the Midianim said to each other, behold, we have heard that Potiphar, an officer of Pharaoh, captain of the guard, seeketh a good servant who shall stand before him and attend him, and to make him an overseer over his house and all belonging to him. Now, therefore, come, let us sell him to him for what he may desire, if he be able to give unto us that which we require for him. And these Midianim went and came to the house of Potiphar, and said unto him, we have heard that thou seekest a good servant to attend thee. Behold, we have a servant that will please thee, if thou canst give unto us that which we may desire, and we will sell him unto thee. And Potiphar said, bring him before me, and I will see him. And if he please me, I will give unto you that which you may require for him. And the Midianim went and brought Joseph and placed him before Potiphar. And he saw him, and he pleased him exceedingly. And Potiphar said unto them, tell me, what will you require for this youth? And they said, 400 pieces of silver we desire for him. And Potiphar said, I will give it to you, if you bring me the record of his sale to you, and will tell me his history, for perhaps he may be stolen, for this youth is neither a slave nor the son of a slave, but I observe in him the appearance of a goodly and handsome person. And the Midianim went and brought unto him the Ishmaelites who had sold him to them. And they told him, saying, he is a slave, and we sold him to them. And Potiphar heard the words of the Ishmaelites in his giving the silver to the Midianim. And the Midianim took the silver and went on their journey, and the Ishmaelites also returned home. And Potiphar took Joseph and brought him to his house, that he might serve him. And Joseph found favor in the sight of Potiphar, and he placed confidence in him, and made him overseer over his house, and all that belonged to him he delivered over into his hand. And the Lord was with Joseph, and he became a prosperous man. And the Lord blessed the house of Potiphar for the sake of Joseph. And Potiphar left all that he had in the hand of Joseph. And Joseph was one that caused things to come in and to go out, and everything was regulated by his wish in the house of Potiphar. And Joseph was 18 years old, a youth with beautiful eyes and of comely appearance, and like unto him was not in the whole land of Egypt. At that time, whilst he was in his master's house, going in and out of the house and attending his master, Zelicah, his master's wife, lifted up her eyes toward Joseph, and she looked at him, and behold, he was a youth comely and well-favored. And she coveted his beauty in her heart, and her soul was fixed upon Joseph, and she enticed him day after day. And Zelicah persuaded Joseph daily. But Joseph did not lift up his eyes to behold his master's wife. And Zelicah said unto him, How goodly are thy appearance and form! Truly I have looked at all the slaves, and have not seen so beautiful a slave as thou art. And Joseph said unto her, Surely he who created me in my mother's womb created all mankind. And she said unto him, How beautiful are thine eyes with which thou hast dazzled all the inhabitants of Egypt, men and women. And he said unto her, How beautiful they are whilst they are alive, but shouldst thou behold them in the grave, surely thou wouldst move away from them. And she said unto him, How beautiful and pleasing are all thy words. Take now, I pray thee, the harp which is in the house, and play with thy hands, and let us hear thy words. And he said unto her, How beautiful and pleasing are my words when I speak the praise of my God in his glory. And she said unto him, How very beautiful is the hair of thy head. Behold, the golden comb which is in the house, take it, I pray thee, and curl the hair of thy head. And he said unto her, How long wilt thou speak these words? Cease to utter these words to me, and rise, attend to thy domestic affairs. And she said unto him, There is no one in my house, and there is nothing to attend to but thy words and to thy wish. Yet, notwithstanding all this, she could not bring Joseph unto her, neither did he place his eye upon her, but directed his eyes below to the ground. And Zelicah desired Joseph in her heart that he should lie with her. And at the time that Joseph was sitting in the house doing his work, Zelicah came and sat before him, and she enticed him daily with her discourse to lie with her, or even to look at her, but Joseph would not hearken to her. And she said unto him, If thou wilt not do according to my words, I will chastise thee with the punishment of death, and put an iron yoke upon thee. And Joseph said unto her, Surely God who created man looseth the fetters of prisoners, and it is he who will deliver me from thy prison and from thy judgment. And when she could not prevail over him to persuade him, and her soul being still fixed upon him, her desire threw her into a grievous sickness. And all the women of Egypt came to visit her, and they said unto her, Why art thou in this declining state? Thou lackest nothing. Surely thy husband is a great and esteemed prince in the sight of the king. Shouldst thou lack anything of what thy heart desireth? And Zelicah answered them, saying, This day shall it be made known to you whence this disorder springs in which you see me. And she commanded her maidservants to prepare food for all the women. And she made a banquet for them, and all the women ate in the house of Zelicah. And she gave them knives to peel the citrons to

Angelica saw what they had done, and she said unto them, What is this work you have done? Behold, I gave you citrons to eat, and you have all cut your hands. And all the women saw their hands, and behold, they were full of blood, and the blood flowed upon their garments. And they said unto her, This slave in your house has overcome us, and we could not turn our eyelids from him on account of his beauty. And she said unto them, Surely this has happened to you in the moment that you looked at him, and you could not contain yourselves from him. How then can I refrain when he is constantly in my house, and I see him day after day going in and out of my house? How then can I keep from declining, or even from perishing on account of this? And they said unto her, Thy words are true, for who can see this beautiful form in the house, and refrain from him? And is he not thy slave and attendant in thy house? And why dost thou not tell him that which is in thy heart, and sufferest thy soul to perish through this matter? And she said unto them, I am daily endeavoring to persuade him, and he will not consent to my wishes. And I promised him everything that is good, and yet I could meet with no return from him. I am therefore in a declining state, as you see. And Zelicah became very ill on account of her desire toward Joseph, and she was desperately lovesick on account of him. And all the people of the house of Zelicah and her husband knew nothing of this matter, that Zelicah was ill on account of her love to Joseph. And all the people of her house asked her, saying, Why art thou ill and declining, and lackest nothing? And she said unto them, I know not this thing that is daily increasing upon me. And all the women and her friends came daily to see her, and they spoke with her. And she said unto them, This can only be through the love of Joseph. And they said unto her, Entice him, and seize him secretly. Perhaps he may hearken to thee, and put off this death from thee. And Zelicah became worse from her love to Joseph, and she continued to decline, till she had scarce strength to stand. And on a certain day Joseph was doing his master's work in the house. And Zelicah came secretly and fell suddenly upon him. And Joseph rose up against her, and he was more powerful than she. And he brought her down to the ground. And Zelicah wept on account of the desire of her heart toward him. And she supplicated him with weeping, and her tears flowed down her cheeks. And she spoke to him in a voice of supplication and bitterness of soul, saying, Hast thou ever seen or known of so beautiful a woman as I am, or better than myself, who speak daily unto thee, fall into a decline through love for thee, confer all this honor upon thee, and still thou wilt not hearken to my voice? And if it be through fear of thy master, lest he punish thee, as the king liveth, no harm shall come to thee from thy master through this thing. Now therefore, pray, listen to me, and consent for the sake of the honor which I have conferred upon thee, and put off this death from me, and why should I die for thy sake? And she ceased to speak. And Joseph answered her, saying, Refrain from me, and leave this matter to my master. Behold, my master knoweth not what there is with me in the house. For all that belongeth to him he has delivered into my hand, and how shall I do these things in my master's house? For he hath also greatly honored me in his house, and he hath also made me overseer over his house, and he hath exalted me, and there is no one greater in his house than I am. And my master hath refrained nothing from me except thee, who art his wife. How then now canst thou speak these words unto me? And how can I do this great evil and sin to God and to thy husband? Now therefore, refrain from me, and speak no more such words as these, for I will not hearken to thy words.

0: But Zelicah would not hearken to Joseph when he spoke these words unto her, but she daily enticed him to listen to her. You've been listening to the Word of God from the book of Jasher. Jesus Christ is the same yesterday, today, and forever. You're listening to Logos, the Word of God. Encouraging you to answer God's call to patient endurance. You're listening to Logos, the Word of God, from the book of 1 Peter. Peter, an apostle of Jesus Christ, to the exiles of the dispersion in Pontus, Galatia, Cappadocia, Asia, and Bithynia, whom God the Father has predestined and chosen by the consecration of the Spirit, to obey Jesus Christ and be sprinkled with His blood, may grace and peace be multiplied to you. Blessed be the God and Father of our Lord Jesus Christ. By His great mercy, we have been born anew to a life of hope through the resurrection of Jesus Christ from the dead. Born to an unscathed, inviolate, unfading inheritance. It is kept in heaven for you, and the power of God protects you by faith, till you do inherit the salvation which is already to be revealed at the last hour. You will rejoice then, though for the passing moment you may need to suffer various trials. That is only to prove your faith is sterling, far more precious than gold, which is perishable and yet is tested by fire. And it redounds to your praise and glory and honor at the revelation of Jesus Christ. You never knew Him, but you love Him. For the moment you do not see Him, but you believe in Him. And you will thrill with an unspeakable and glorious joy to obtain the outcome of your faith in the salvation of your souls. Even prophets have searched and inquired about that salvation, the prophets who prophesied of the grace that was meant for you. The Spirit of Messiah within them foretold all the suffering of Messiah and of His after glory, and they pondered when or how this was to come. To them it was revealed that they got this intelligence not for themselves, but for you, regarding all that has now been disclosed to you by those who preached the gospel to you through the Holy Spirit sent from heaven. The very angels long to get a glimpse of this. Brace up your minds then, keep cool, and put your hope for good, and in all the grace that is coming to you at the revelation of Jesus Christ. Be obedient children, instead of molding yourselves to passions that once ruled the days of your ignorance. As He who has called you is holy, so you must be holy too in all your conduct. For it is written, "You shall be holy, because I am holy." And as you call upon a Father who judges everyone impartially by what he has done, be reverent in your conduct while you sojourn here below. You know it was not by perishable silver or gold that you were ransomed from the futile traditions of your past, but by the precious blood of Christ, a lamb, unblemished and unstained. He was predestined before the foundation of the world and has appeared at the end of the ages for your sake. It is by Him that you believe in God, who raised Him from the dead and gave Him glory. And thus, your faith means hope in God. Now that your obedience to the truth has purified your souls for a brotherly love that is sincere, love one another heartily and steadily. You are born anew of immortal, not of mortal seed, by the living, lasting Word of God. For all flesh is like grass, and all its glory like the flower of grass. Grass withers, its flower fades, but the Lord's word lasts forever, and that is the word of the gospel for you. So off with all malice, all guile and insincerity, and envy and slander of every kind. Like newly born children, thirst for the pure spiritual milk to make you grow up to salvation. You have had a taste of the kindness of the Lord. Come to Him then. Come to that living stone, which men have rejected, and God holds choice and precious. Come, and like living stones yourselves, be built into a spiritual house then, to form a consecrated priesthood for the offering of those spiritual sacrifices that are acceptable to God through Jesus Christ. You've been listening to the Word of God from the book of 1 Peter. You're listening to Logos, the Word of God, from the first book of Corinthians. For married people, these are my instructions, and they are the Lord's, not mine. A wife is not to separate from her husband. If she has separated, she must either remain single or be reconciled to him. And a husband must not put away his wife. To other people, I would say, if any brother has a wife who is not a believer, and if she consents to live with him, he must not put her away. And if any wife has a husband who is not a believer, and if he consents to live with her, he must not put her away. For the believing husband is consecrated in the person of his wife, and the unbelieving wife is consecrated in the person of the Christian brother she has married. Otherwise, of course, your children would be unholy instead of being consecrated to God. Should the unbelieving partner be determined to separate, however, separation let it be. In such cases, the Christian brother or sister is not tied to marriage. It is to a life of peace that God has called you. O wife, how do you know that you may not save your husband? O husband, how do you know you may not save your wife? Only everyone must lead the lot assigned to him by the Lord. He must go on living the life in which God's call came to him. Such is the rule I lay down for all the churches. Was a man circumcised at the time he was called? Then he is not to efface the marks of it. Has any man been called when he was uncircumcised? Then he is not to get circumcised. Circumcision counts for nothing. Uncircumcision counts for nothing. Obedience to God's command is everything. Everyone must remain in the condition of life that he was called. You were a slave when you were called? Never mind. Of course, if you do find it possible to get free, you'd better avail yourself of the opportunity. But a slave, who is called to be in the Lord, is a freedman of the Lord, just as a free man who is called is a slave of Christ, for you were bought for a price. You must not turn slaves to any man. Brothers, everyone must remain with God in the condition of life that he was called. I have no orders from the Lord for unmarried women, but I will give you the opinion of one whom you can trust. After all, the Lord's mercy to him. Well, this is what I think, that considering the imminent distress of these days, it would be an excellent plan for you to remain as you are. Are you tied to a wife? Never try to untie the knot. Are you free? Never try to get married. Of course, if you are actually married, there is no sin in that. And if a maid marries, there is no sin in that. At the same time, those who marry will have outward trouble, and I would spare you that. I mean, brothers, the interval has been shortened, so let those who have wives live as if they had none. Let mourners live as if they were not mourning. Let the joyful live as if they had no joy. Let buyers live as if they had no hold on their goods. Let those who mix in the world live as if they were not engrossed in it. For the present phase of things is passing away. I want you to be free from all anxieties. The unmarried man is anxious about the Lord's affairs, how best to satisfy the Lord. The married man is anxious about worldly affairs, how best to satisfy his wife, so he is torn in two directions. The unmarried woman, or maid, is also anxious about the Lord's affairs, how to be consecrated, body and spirit. Once married, she is anxious about worldly affairs, how best to satisfy her husband. I am saying this in your own interests, not that I want to restrict your freedom. It is only to secure decorum and concentration upon a life of devotion to the Lord. You've been listening to the Word of God from the First Book of Corinthians. Today's proclamation comes from the Word of God in the book of Hebrews. Now we are this house of God, if we will only hold on, confident and proud of our hope. Therefore, as the Holy Spirit says, today, when you hear His voice, harden not your hearts as at the provocation. On the day of temptation in the desert, where your fathers put me to the proof, and for 40 years felt what I could do. Therefore I grew exasperated with that generation. I said, they are always astray in their heart, they would not learn my ways, so I swore in my anger, they shall never enter my rest. Brothers, take care lest there be a wicked, unbelieving heart in any of you, moving you to be apostates from the living God. Rather admonish one another daily, so long as this word today is uttered, that none of you may be deceived by sin and hardened. For we only participate in Christ, provided that we hold firm to the very end, with the confidence with which we started, this word ever sounding in our ears. Today, when you hear His voice, harden not your hearts, as at the provocation. Who heard and yet provoked him? Was it not all those who left Egypt under the leadership of Moses? And with whom was he exasperated for 40 years? Was it not those who sinned, whose corpses fell in the desert? And to whom did he swear that they would never enter his rest? To whom but those who disobeyed? Thus we see it was owing to unbelief that they could not enter. Well then, as the promise of entrance into his rest is still left to us, let us be afraid of anyone being adjudged to have missed it. For we have had the good news as well as they. Only the message they heard was of no use to them, because it did not meet with faith in the hearers. For we do enter the rest by our faith, according to his word. As I swore in my anger, they shall never enter my rest, although his works were all over by the foundation of the world. For he says somewhere around the seventh day, and God rested from all his works on the seventh day. And again in this passage, they shall never enter my rest. Since then it is reserved for some to enter it, and since those who formerly got the good news failed to enter, owing to their disobedience,
1: he again fixes a day. Today, as he says in David, after so long an interval, and has already been quoted, today when you hear his voice, harden not your hearts. Thus, if Joshua had given them rest, God would not speak later about another day. There is a Sabbath rest, then, reserved still for the people of God. For once a man enters his rest, he rests from work just as God did. Let us be eager, then, to enter that rest, lest anyone fall into the same sort of disobedience. For the Logos of God is a living thing, active and more cutting than any sword with a double edge, penetrating to the very division of soul and spirit, joints and marrow, scrutinizing the very thoughts and conceptions of the heart. And no created thing is hidden from him. All things lie open and exposed before the eyes of him with whom we have to reckon. As we have a great high priest, then, who is passed through the heavens, Jesus, the Son of God, let us hold fast to our confession. For ours is no high priest who cannot have sympathy with our weaknesses, but one who has been tempted in every respect like ourselves, yet without sinning. So let us approach the throne of grace with confidence, that we may receive mercy and find grace to help us in the hour of need. You've been listening to the Word of God from the book of Hebrews.

0: Listen now to the Word of God from the book of Jonah. This message from the Eternal came to Jonah, the son of Amittai. Go to Nineveh, that great city, and thunder in their ears that their wickedness is known to me. But Jonah went away to fly to Tarshish from the presence of the Eternal. He came down to Jaffa, and when he found a ship there sailing for Tarshish, he paid his fare and went on board to reach Tarshish with the crew, avoiding the presence of the Eternal. But the Eternal flung a furious wind upon the sea. There was a heavy storm at sea, and the ship thought she would be broken. The sailors were scared. Each cried to his own God, and they flung the tackle of the ship overboard in order to lighten her. Now Jonah had gone below and was lying fast asleep. The captain came upon him and said to him, "What are you doing asleep? Get up and call upon your God. Perhaps he will give a thought to us and save us." Then they said to one another, "Come on, let us cast lots to find out who has brought this trouble upon us." So they cast lots, and the lot fell on Jonah. They asked him, "Tell us now, what are you doing here? Where do you come from? What is your country? And what is your nation?" So he told them, "I am a Hebrew. I worship the Eternal, the God of heaven, who made the sea and the dry land." The men said to him in terror, "Whatever have you done?" For they discovered that he was flying from the Eternal. Jonah had told them that. They said, "What are we to do with you to make the sea calm?" For the seas were running higher and higher. "Take me and throw me into the sea," he said. "That will bring a calm. I see that it is I who have brought this storm upon you." But the men dug in their oars to row the ship to land. Only they could not, for the seas ran higher and higher against them. So they cried to the Eternal, "O Eternal, we beseech thee, let us not perish for taking this man's life. Punish us not for a murder. Thou hast thyself brought about this, O Eternal." Then, lifting Jonah, they flung him into the sea. The sea ceased from its fury, and the men, in great awe of the Eternal, sacrificed to him and made vows to him. Now the Eternal ordered a great fish to swallow Jonah, and for 3 days and 3 nights Jonah lay in the belly of the fish. From the belly of the fish Jonah prayed thus to the Eternal his God. "Out of my anguish I called to the Eternal, and he answered me from the belly of death. I cried, and thou didst hear my voice. Thou hadst flung me down deep in the sea. The floods rolled around me. All thy breakers and billows swept over me. I thought I was flung out of thy sight, never to see thy sacred shrine again. The waters closed to choke me. The deep rolled round me. Seaweeds wrapped my head. I sank to the very roots of the mountains, and to a land where bars shut behind me forever. But from the pit thou didst lift my life. O Eternal my God, when I lay fainting, I remembered the Eternal, and my prayers reached thee, reached thy sacred shrine. Those who heed vain idols leave their real refuge, but I will sacrifice to thee with loud thanksgiving. What I have vowed I will perform, for it is the Eternal who delivers." Then the Eternal spoke to the fish, and it threw up Jonah on the dry land. For the second time, the Eternal sent this message to Jonah, "Go to Nineveh, that great city, and proclaim there what I tell you." You've been listening to the Message and Counsel of God from the book of Jonah. You have reached an oasis in the desert of sin. Welcome to Logos, the Word of God from the book of Isaiah. Who comes here, all crimsoned, his robes redder than the vintage? Who is it, arrayed in splendor, striding in his strength, radiant with victory, a mighty champion? Why so red your robes, stained red like a vintager's? All alone I tread the winepress, for no nation lent me aid. So I trod the foe in fury, trampling them down in my anger. 'Twas their blood that splashed my robes, till all my clothes are stained. For I resolved upon a day of vengeance, the time to free my folk had come. I looked, but there was none to help. I was amazed that there was none to aid. So my own power gained me the victory. It was my passion bore me on, as I trampled the nations in my wrath and crashed them in my fury, spilling their blood upon the earth. I would tell over the Eternal's famous deeds, praising his acts of love. After all the Eternal has done for us, the Eternal, so rich in care for us, after all his wealth of love and his compassion, when he said, "Surely they're my own people, sons that will never play me false," and so he proved himself their savior in all their adversity. It was no envoy and no angel, 'twas his own presence saved them. He rescued them himself in love and pity. He lifted them and carried them all through the days of old. But they thwarted him. They pained his sacred spirit. And so he turned to be their foe. He fought himself against them. Then they recalled the days of old, the years gone by. "Ah, where is he," they cried, "who at the sea granted a shepherd to his flock, inspiring him with his own sacred spirit? Ah, where is he who with his glorious power gave strength to Moses, who parted the waters in front of his folk to win himself renown, who led them through the ocean depths with never a stumble, like horses on a level plain, like cattle moving to an open dale? He led his people safe like sheep. The Spirit of the Eternal guided them. So it was thou didst lead thy people to win thyself renown and glory. Look down from heaven, look out from thy fair sacred palace. Where is thy jealous care, thy prowess, thy yearning and thy pity? Though Abraham may ignore us, though Israel regard us not, O thou Eternal One, thou art our Father, our Deliverer from of old. Why leave us to wander from thy ways, O thou Eternal? Why harden our hearts till they are godless? Cease for thy servants' sake, for the sake of thine own clans. Why should ungodly men scoff at thy sanctuary? Why should our foes profane thy shrine? We fare like those who never knew thy rule, whom thou hast never claimed as thine. Oh, for the heavens to rend! Oh, for thee to descend, till the very mountains shake before thee, like mere brushwood set ablaze, like water bubbling under fire, to let thy foes know what thou art, till the world trembles at thy presence, at thy dread actions, far beyond our dreams, far beyond all that men have ever heard of. No ear has ever heard, no eye has ever seen, the mighty deeds that thou wilt do for those who look to thee. You've been listening to the prophetic vision from the book of Isaiah. Today's proclamation comes from the Word of God in the book of Romans. Well then, my brothers, I appeal to you by all the mercy of God to dedicate your bodies as living sacrifices, consecrated and acceptable to God. That is your cult, a spiritual rite. Instead of being molded to this world, have your mind renewed and be transformed in nature, able to make out what the will of God is, namely, what is good and acceptable to him and perfect. In virtue of my office, I tell every one of your number who is self-important that he is not to think more of himself than he ought to think. He must take a sane view of himself, corresponding to the degree of faith which God has assigned to each. In our one body we have a number of members, and the members have not all the same function. So too, for all our numbers, we form one body in Christ, and we are severally members of one another. Our talents differ with the grace that is given us. If the talent is that of prophecy, let us employ it in proportion to our faith. If it is practical service, let us mind our service. The teacher must mind his teaching, the speaker his words of counsel, the contributor must be liberal, the superintendent must be in earnest, the sick visitor must be cheerful. Let your love be a real thing, with a loathing for what is evil, and a bent for what is good. Put affection into your love for the brotherhood. Be forward to honor one another. Never let your zeal flag. Maintain the spiritual glow. Serve the Lord. Let your hope be a joy to you. Be steadfast in trouble. Attend to prayer. Contribute to needy saints. Make a practice of hospitality. Bless those who make a practice of persecuting you. Bless them instead of cursing them. Rejoice with those who rejoice, and weep with those who weep. Keep in harmony with one another, instead of being ambitious. Associate with humble folk. Never be self-conceited. Never pay back evil for evil to anyone. Aim to be above reproach in the eyes of all. Be at peace with all men if possible, so far as that depends upon you. Never revenge yourselves, beloved, but let the wrath of God have its way. For it is written, "Vengeance is mine, I will exact a requital." The Lord has said it. No, if your enemy is hungry, feed him. If he is thirsty, give him drink. For in this way you will make him feel a burning sense of shame. Never let evil get the better of you. Get the better of evil by doing good. We who are strong ought to bear the burdens that the weak make for themselves and us. We are not to please ourselves. Each of us must please his neighbor, doing him good by building up his faith. Christ certainly did not please himself, but as it is written, "The reproaches of those who have denounced thee have fallen upon me." All such words were written of old for our instruction, that by remaining steadfast and drawing encouragement from the Scriptures, we may cherish hope. May the God who inspires steadfastness and encouragement grant you such harmony with one another, after Christ Jesus, that you may unite in a chorus of praise and glory to the God and Father of our Lord Jesus Christ. You've been listening to the Word of God from the Book of Romans. A command is not a suggestion. And God gave us 10 commands by the lips of his servant Moses. These are the very same commands that Jesus spoke of when he said, "If you love me, you will keep my commands." You're listening to Logos, the Word of God. Welcome to Logos, the Word of God, from the book of Deuteronomy. When the Eternal your God brings you into the land of which you are going to take possession, and clears it of many a nation for you, of the Hittites, the Girgashites, the Amorites, the Canaanites, the Perizzites, the Hivites, and the Jebusites, seven nations greater and stronger than yourselves. When the Eternal your God puts them into your hands, and you rout them, then you must exterminate them, making no compact with them, and showing them no mercy. You must not intermarry with them. You must not let your daughters marry their sons, nor your sons their daughters, for they will seduce your sons from following me to worshiping other gods. And the anger of the Eternal will blaze out against you, till he destroys you rapidly. This is how you are to treat them. Demolish their altars, break their obelisks, cut down their sacred poles, and burn up their carved idols. For you are a people sacred to the Eternal your God. The Eternal your God has chosen you to be his prized possession out of all the nations on the face of the earth. It was not because you were larger than any other nation that the Eternal set his heart upon you and chose you. No, you were the smallest of the nations. It was because the Eternal loves you, because he meant to keep his oath to your fathers, that the Eternal has brought you out by sheer strength, rescuing you from that slave pen, from the power of the Pharaoh, king of Egypt. Understand, then, that the Eternal your God is God indeed, a faithful God who carries out his compact of kindness to those who love him and carry out his orders for 1,000 generations, a God who repays those who hate him by destroying them personally. He never delays to deal with anyone who hates him. He repays him personally. So keep the orders, the rules and regulations which I enjoin upon you today, and carry them out. And as you listen to these regulations, as you keep them and carry them out, the Eternal your God will carry out for you the compact of kindness which he swore to your fathers. He will love you, prosper you, and multiply you. He will prosper the fruit of your womb and the fruit of your ground, your corn and wine and oil, the young of your cattle and the lambs of your flock, in the land which he swore to your fathers that he would give to you. You shall have more prosperity than any nation. Not a male or female shall be barren among you or among your cattle. The Eternal will also free you from all sickness. He will not inflict upon you any of the evil diseases of Egypt, which you know so well, but will inflict them upon all who hate you. And you must annihilate all the nations whom the Eternal your God puts into your hands. Without pity, you must never worship their gods, for that will endanger you. If you say to yourselves, "But these nations are stronger than I am, how can I dispossess them?" Never fear them. Be sure to remember what the Eternal your God did to the Pharaoh and to all Egypt, the terrible tests you saw with your own eyes, the signal acts, the sheer strength and main force, by means of which the Eternal your God brought you out. So shall the Eternal your God do to all the nations of whom you are afraid. Yes, the Eternal your God will send hornets among them, till their survivors hide and die off before you. You must not dread them, for the Eternal your God is among you, a great and awful God. The Eternal your God will only clear out these nations gradually. You are not to annihilate them all at once, lest wild beasts grow too numerous for you. But the Eternal your God will put them into your hands and rout them in a crushing defeat till they are destroyed. He will hand over their kings to you till you wipe out the very name of them from under heaven. Not a man shall be able to hold his own against you till you destroy them.
1: burn up the carved images of their gods. You must not covet the silver or gold upon them. You must not keep it for yourselves, or you will be endangered. It is an abomination to the Eternal your God, and you must not let any abomination into your houses and so share its doom. You must loathe it and detest it as a doomed thing. All that I order you today you must be mindful to do, that you may live and multiply, and enter on possession of the land which the Eternal your God swore to your fathers. And you must remember all about how the Eternal your God led you through the desert during these 40 years, to teach you your need of him, to prove you, to find out if it was your purpose to obey his orders or not. So he made you feel your need of him. He let you hunger, and then fed you with manna, which neither you nor your fathers had ever known, that he might make you know that man lives not only by food, but by every word that comes out of the lips of the Eternal. Your clothes never wore out, and your feet never blistered during these 40 years. You must keep this in mind, that the Eternal your God disciplines you as a man disciplines his son. You must obey the orders of the Eternal your God by living his life and reverencing him, for the Eternal your God is bringing you into a fine country, a country with streams of water, with springs and pools welling up in valleys and on the hills, a country of wheat and barley, of vines and fig trees and pomegranates, of olive oil and honey, a country where you can eat and never famish, where you shall lack for nothing, a country whose ore is iron and from whose hills you can dig copper. You shall eat and be satisfied, and you shall bless the Eternal your God for the fine country he has given you. Beware of forgetting the Eternal your God by failing to obey his orders and regulations and rules which I enjoin upon you this day. Lest, when you have eaten and satisfied yourselves, when you have built grand houses to live in, when your herds and flocks multiply, and your silver and gold increase, and all you possess grows larger, then you turn proud and forget the Eternal your God, who brought you out of the land of Egypt, from that slave pen, who led you through the wide and awful desert, with its stinging serpents and scorpions, and its thirsty waterless ground, who brought you water out of the flinty rock, who fed you in the desert with manna, which your fathers had never known, that he might teach you your need of him, and prove you, in order to make you prosper in the end. Beware of saying to yourselves, my own power and the strength of my own hand have won me all this wealth. You must remember the Eternal your God, for it is he who gives you the power of gaining wealth, that he may ratify the compact which he swore to your fathers, as it is today. If ever you forget the Eternal your God and follow other gods, worshipping them and doing homage to them, then I testify against you this day that you shall be wiped out like the nations which the Eternal is to wipe out before you, since you would not listen to the voice of the Eternal your God. You've been listening to the Word of God from the Book of Deuteronomy. Today's proclamation comes from the Word of God in the book of Jeremiah. My heart is broken within me. My limbs are all relaxed. I feel like a drunken man, like a man overcome by wine, at the thought of the Eternal and his glorious majesty. For the land is full of faithless men, running an evil course, with might that is not right.
0: prophet and priest are alike profane. And says the Eternal, even inside my fane I come upon their crimes. Therefore their path shall prove to them a slippery place, and they shall be driven along it in the dark to their downfall. For I will bring disaster upon them in the year of their doom. Sickening things have I seen in Samaria's prophets. They prophesied by Baal, and misled my people Israel. But horrible things have I seen in the prophets of Jerusalem. They are adulterers, they lie, they abet evildoers, till not a soul will repent. They are all as bad as Sodom, and the citizens bad as Gomorrah. This, therefore, is the sentence of the Lord of hosts upon the prophets. I will feed them with bitter wormwood, and give them poisonous drugs, for the prophets of Jerusalem have spread profanity over the whole land. This is the warning of the Lord of hosts. Never listen to what the prophets say. They fill you up with idle hopes. They tell you fancies of their own, not anything that the Eternal says. All will be well, they repeat, to people who scorn what the Eternal says. No harm will come to you, they tell, the folk who follow their own stubborn minds. Which of these prophets ever saw the counsel of the Eternal? Which of them ever heard or grasped a word of His? I never sent the prophets, yet they ran. I never spoke to them, and yet they prophesied. If they had ever stood within my counsel and heard a word of mine, they would have made my people turn from evil ways and evil deeds. Am I a God at hand and not a God far off? Can any man conceal himself out of my sight? Do not I fill heaven and earth? The Eternal asks. I have heard what the prophets say who prophesy falsely in my name. I've had a dream, they cry. I've had a dream. Will they never give over, these prophets of falsehood, who preach their own illusions, and would make my folk forget my name by the dreams that they tell each other, as once their fathers forgot me for Baal? If a prophet has had a dream, then let him tell his dream. But he who has a word of mine, let him tell it faithfully. Why mix straw with wheat? The Eternal asks. Is not my word like fire, like a hammer that shatters stone? Well then, the Eternal declares, I am against the prophets who pick up my words each from his fellow. I am against the prophets who mouth the prophet's formula about what the Eternal says. I am against the prophets who recount lying dreams, leading my people astray with their lies and their empty pretensions. Though I never sent them, never commissioned them, they are no help whatsoever to this people, says the Lord the Eternal. When a layman or a prophet or a priest asks you, what is the burden of the Eternal's oracle? Tell them this from the Eternal. Burden? You are the burden, and I mean to throw you off. Any prophet or priest or layman who talks of the Eternal's oracle or of what the Eternal says, I will punish that man and his household. No, this is what every man of you must say to his fellow, to his brother. What is the Eternal's answer? What is the Eternal's message? You must never again mention the Eternal's burden. A man's own word shall be the burden of his oracle. If you dare mention the burden of the Eternal's oracle, though I have expressly told you never to mention it, then the Eternal declares, I will lift you like a burden and throw you away, you and the city that I gave to you and your fathers, far away from me, and I will cover you with a lasting reproach and unending disgrace, never to be forgotten. You've been listening to the Word of God from the book of Jeremiah. Listen now to the word of God from the book of Jasher. And in the 50th year of the life of Abram, son of Terah, Abram came forth from the house of Noah and went to his father's house. And Abram knew the Lord, and he went in his ways and instructions. And the Lord his God was with him. And Terah, his father, was in those days still the captain of the host of King Nimrod, and he still followed strange gods. And Abram came to his father's house, and he saw 12 gods standing there in their temples. And the anger of Abram was kindled when he saw these images in his father's house. And Abram said, "As the Lord liveth, these images shall not remain in my father's house. So shall the Lord who created me do unto me, if in 3 days' time I do not break them all." And Abram went out from them, and his anger burned within him. And Abram hastened, and he went from the chamber to his father's outer court, and he found his father sitting in the court, and all of his servants with him. And Abram came and sat before him. And Abram asked his father, saying, "Tell me, where is God who created heaven and earth, and all the sons of men upon earth, and who created thee and me?" And Terah answered his son Abram, saying, "Behold, those who created us are all with us in the house." And Abram said to his father, "My lord, show them to me, I pray thee." And Terah brought Abram into the chamber of the inner court, and Abram saw and beheld the whole room was full of gods of wood and stone, 12 great images, and others less than they without number. And Terah said to his son, "Behold, these are they which made all thou seest upon earth, and which created me and thee and all mankind." And Terah bowed down to his gods. And then he went away from them, and Abram his son went away with him. And when Abram had gone from them, he went to his mother and sat before her. And he said to his mother, "Behold, my father has shown me those who made heaven and earth, and all the sons of men. Now therefore, hasten and fetch a kid from the flock, and make of it savory meat, that I may bring it to my father's gods as an offering for them to eat. Perhaps I may thereby become acceptable to them." And his mother did so, and she fetched a kid, and made savory meat thereof, and brought it to Abram. And Abram took the savory meat from his mother, and he brought it before his father's gods. And he drew nigh to them, that they might eat. And Terah his father did not know of it. And Abram saw on the day when he was sitting amongst them, that they had no voice, no hearing, no motion, and not one of them could stretch forth his hand to eat. And Abram mocked them, and said, "Surely the savory meat that I have prepared has not pleased them, or perhaps it was too little for them, and for that reason they would not eat. Therefore, tomorrow I will prepare fresh savory meat, better and more plentiful than this, in order that I may see the result." And it was on the next day that Abram directed his mother concerning the savory meat. And his mother rose and fetched 3 fine kids from the flock, and she made of them some excellent savory meat, such as her son was fond of, and she gave it to her son Abram, and Terah his father did not know of it. And Abram took the savory meat from his mother and brought it before his father's gods into the chamber, and he came nigh unto them that they might eat, and he placed it before them. And Abram sat before them all day, thinking perhaps they might eat. And Abram viewed them, and behold, they had neither voice nor hearing, nor did one of them stretch forth his hand to the meat to eat. And in the evening of that day, in that house, Abram was clothed with the Spirit of God. And he called out, and he said, "Woe unto my father and this wicked generation, whose hearts are all inclined to vanity, who serve these idols of wood and stone, which can neither eat, smell, nor speak, who have mouths without speech, eyes without sight, ears without hearing, hands without feeling, and legs which cannot move. Like them are those that made them and trust in them." You're listening to Logos, the Word of God. And when Abram saw all these things, his anger was kindled against his father. And he hastened, and he took the hatchet in his hand. And he came into the chamber of his gods, and he broke his father's gods. And when he had done breaking the images, he placed the hatchet in the hand of the great god which was before them. And he went out. And Terah his father came home, for he had heard at the door the sound of the striking of the hatchet. So Terah came into the house to know what this was about. And Terah, having heard the noise of the hatchet in the room of the images, ran to the room of the images, and he met Abram going out. And Terah entered the room, and he found all the idols fallen down and broken, and the hatchet in the hand of the largest, which was not broken, and the savory meat which Abram his son had made was still before them. And when Terah saw this, his anger was greatly kindled, and he hastened, and he went from the room to Abram. And he found Abram his son still sitting in the house. And he said to him, "What is this work that thou hast done to my gods?" And Abram answered Terah his father, and said, "Not so, my lord, for I brought savory meat before them. And when I came nigh to them with the meat, that they might eat, they all at once stretched forth their hands to eat, before the great one had put forth his hand to eat. And the large one saw their works that they did before him, and his anger was violently kindled before them. And he went and he took the hatchet that was in the house, and he came before them, and he broke them all. And behold, the hatchet is yet in his hand, as thou seest." And Terah's anger was kindled against his son Abram when he spoke this. And Terah said to Abram his son,

In whom there is no power to do anything. Can those idols in which thou trustest deliver thee? Can they hear thy prayers when thou callest upon them? Can they deliver thee from the hands of thine enemies? Or will they fight thy battles for thee against thy enemies, that thou shouldst serve wood and stone which can neither speak nor hear? And now, surely it is not good for thee, nor the sons of men that are connected with thee, to do these things. Are you so silly, so foolish, so short of understanding that you will serve wood and stone, and do after this manner? And forget the Lord God who made heaven and earth, who created you in the earth, and thereby bring great evil upon your souls in this matter by serving stone and wood. Did not our fathers in the days of old sin in this manner? And the Lord God of the universe brought the waters of the flood upon them and destroyed the whole earth. And how can you continue to do this and serve gods of wood and stone, who cannot hear or speak or deliver you from oppression, thereby bringing down the anger of the God of the universe upon you? Now therefore, my father, refrain from this, and bring not evil upon thy soul and the souls of thy household. And Abram hastened and sprang from before his father, and took the hatchet from his father's largest idol, with which Abram broke it and ran away. You're listening to Logos, the Word of God. And Terah, seeing all that Abram had done, hastened to go from his house, and he went to the king, and he came before Nimrod, and he stood before him, and he bowed down to the king. And the king said, What dost thou want? And he said, I beseech thee, my lord, hear me. Now 50 years back a child was born to me, and thus he has done to my gods, and thus he has spoken. And now, therefore, my lord and king, send for him, that he may come before thee, and judge him according to the law, that we may be delivered from his evil. And the king sent 3 men of his servants, and they went and they brought Abram before the king. And Nimrod and all his princes and servants were that day sitting before him, and Terah also sat before them. And the king said to Abram, What is this that thou hast done to thy father and his gods? And Abram answered the king in the words that he spoke to his father, and he said, The large God that was with them in the house did to them what thou hast heard. And the king said to Abram, Had they power to speak and eat and do as thou hast said? And Abram answered the king, saying, And if there be no power in them, why dost thou serve them and cause the sons of men to err through thy follies? Dost thou imagine that they can deliver thee, or do anything small or great, that thou shouldst serve them? And why wilt thou not serve the God of the whole universe, who created thee, and in whose power it is to kill and keep alive? O foolish, simple, and ignorant king, woe unto thee forever! I thought thou wouldst teach thy servants the upright way, but thou hast not done this, but hast filled the whole earth with thy sins, and the sins of thy people who have followed thy ways. Dost thou not know, or hast thou not heard, that this evil which thou doest, our ancestors sinned therein, in the days of old, and the eternal God brought the waters of the flood upon them, and destroyed them all, and destroyed the whole earth on their account? And wilt thou and thy people rise up now, and do like unto this work, in order to bring down the anger of the Lord God of the universe, and bring evil upon thee in the whole earth? Now therefore, put away this evil deed which thou doest, and serve the God of the universe, as thy soul is in his hands, and then it will be well with thee. And if thy wicked heart will not hearken to my words, and cause thee to forsake thy evil ways, and serve the eternal God, then wilt thou die in shame in the latter days. Thou, thy people, and all who are connected with thee, hearing thy words, are walking in thy evil ways. And when Abram had ceased speaking before the king and princes,
Abram lifted up his eyes to

the heavens and said, The Lord seeth all the wicked, and he will judge them. You're listening to Logos, the Word of God. And when the king heard the words of Abram, he ordered him to be put in prison. And Abram was 10 days in prison. And at the end of those days, the king ordered that the kings, princes, and governors of different provinces and the sages should come before him. And they sat before him, and Abram was still in the house of confinement. And the king said to the princes and sages, Have you heard what Abram, the son of Terah, has done to his father? Thus has he done to him, and I ordered him to be brought before me, and thus has he spoken. His heart did not misgive him, neither did he stir in my presence. And behold, now he is confined in the prison. And therefore, decide what judgment is due to this man who reviled the king, who spoke and did all the things that you have heard. And they all answered the king, saying, The man who revileth the king should be hanged upon a tree. But having done all the things that he said, and having despised our gods, he must therefore be burned to death, for this is the law in this matter. If it pleaseth the king to do this, let him order his servants to kindle a fire both night and day in thy brick furnace, and then we will cast this man into it. And the king did so, and he commanded his servants that they should prepare a fire for 3 days and 3 nights in the king's furnace, that is, in Casdim. And the king ordered them to take Abram from prison and bring him out to be burned. And all the king's servants, princes, lords, governors, and judges, and all the inhabitants of the land, about 900,000 men, stood opposite the furnace to see Abram. And all the women and little ones crowded upon the roofs and the towers to see what was doing with Abram. And they all stood together at a distance, and there was not a man left that did not come on that day to behold the scene. And when Abram was come, the conjurers of the king and the sages saw Abram, and they cried out to the king, saying, Our sovereign lord, surely this is the man whom we know to have been the child, at whose birth the great star swallowed up 4 stars, which we declared to the king now 50 years since. And behold, now his father has also transgressed thy commands, and mocked thee by bringing thee another child which thou didst kill. And when the king heard their words, he was exceedingly wroth, and he ordered Terah to be brought before him. And the king said, Hast thou heard what the conjurers have spoken? Now tell me truly, how didst thou? And if thou shalt speak truth, thou shalt be acquitted. And seeing that the king's anger was so much kindled, Terah said to the king, My lord and king, thou hast heard the truth, and what the sages have spoken is right. And the king said, How couldst thou do this thing, to transgress my orders, and to give me a child that thou didst not beget, and take value for him? And Terah answered the king, Because my tender feelings were excited for my son at that time, and I took a son of my handmaid, and I brought him to the king. And the king said, Who advised thee to this? Tell me, do not hide aught from me, and thou shalt not die. And Terah was greatly terrified in the king's presence, and he said to the king, It was Haran, my eldest son, who advised me to this. And Haran was in those days that Abram was born 32 years old. But Haran did not advise his father to anything, for Terah said this to the king in order to deliver his soul from the king, for he feared greatly. And the king said to Terah, Haran thy son, who advised thee to this, shall die through fire with Abram. For the sentence of death is upon him for having rebelled against the king's desire in doing this thing. And Haran at that time felt inclined to follow the ways of Abram, but he kept it within himself. And Haran said in his heart, Behold now,
The king has seized Abram on account of these things which Abram did. And it shall come to pass that if Abram prevail over the king, I will follow him. But if the king prevail, I will go after the king. And when Terah had spoken this to the king concerning Haran his son, the king ordered Haran to be seized with Abram. And they brought them both, Abram and Haran his brother, to cast them into the fire. And all the inhabitants of the land, and the king's servants, and princes, and all the women and little ones were there, standing that day over them. And the king's servants took Abram and his brother, and they stripped them of their clothes, excepting their lower garments which were upon them. And they bound their hands and feet with linen cords, and the servants of the king lifted them up and cast them both into the furnace. You're listening to Logos, the Word of God. And the Lord loved Abram, and he had compassion over him. And the Lord came down, and he delivered Abram from the fire, and he was not burned. But all the cords with which they bound him were burned, while Abram remained and walked about in the fire. And Haran died when they cast him into the fire, and he was burned to ashes, for his heart was not perfect before the Lord. And those men who cast him into the fire, the flame of fire spread over them, and they were burned, and 12 men of them died. And Abram walked in the midst of the fire for 3 days and 3 nights, and all the servants of the king saw him walking in the fire. And they came and told the king, saying, Behold, we have seen Abram walking about in the midst of the fire, and even the lower garments which are upon him are not burned, but the cord with which he was bound is burned. And when the king heard their words, his heart fainted, and he would not believe them. So he sent other faithful princes to see this matter, and they went and they saw it, and they told it to the king. And the king rose to go and see it. And he saw Abram walking to and fro in the midst of the fire. And he saw Haran's body burned. And the king wondered greatly. And the king ordered Abram to be taken out from the fire. And his servants approached to take him out, and they could not, for the fire was round about, and flame ascending toward them from the furnace. And the king's servants fled from it. And the king rebuked them, saying, Make haste and bring Abram out of the fire, that you shall not die. And the servants of the king again approached to bring Abram out, and the flames came upon them, and burned their faces, so that 8 of them died. And when the king saw that his servants could not approach the fire, lest they should be burned, the king called to Abram, O servant of God who is in heaven, go forth from amidst the fire, and come hither before me. And Abram hearkened to the voice of the king, and he went forth from the fire, and he came and stood before the king. And when Abram came out, the king and all his servants saw Abram coming before the king, with his lower garments upon him, for they were not burned, but the cord with which he was bound was burned. And the king said to Abram, How is it thou wast not burned in the fire? And Abram said to the king, The God of heaven and earth, in whom I trust, and who has all in his power, he delivered me from the fire into which thou didst cast me. And Haran, the brother of Abram, was burned to ashes, and they sought for his body, but they found it consumed. And Haran was 82 years old when he died in the fire of Casdim. And the king, princes, inhabitants of the land, seeing that Abram was delivered from the fire, they came and bowed down to Abram. And Abram said to them, Do not bow down to me, but bow down to the God of the world, who made you, and serve him, and go in his ways, for it is he who delivered me from out of this fire, and it is he who created the souls and spirits of all men, and formed man in his mother's womb, and brought him forth into the world, and it is he
who will deliver those who trust in him from all pain. You've been listening to the Message and Counsel of God from the Book of Jasher. You can hear this message and more online at logosradio.info. Promoting circumcision of the heart. You're listening to Logos, the Word of God, from the Book of Luke. Jesus also told them this parable. There was a rich man clad in purple and fine linen, who lived sumptuously every day. Outside his door lay a poor man called Lazarus. He was a mass of ulcers, and feigned to feed on the crumbs that fell from the rich man's table. Now it happened that the poor man died and was carried by the angels to Abraham's bosom. The rich man died too and was buried. And as he was being tortured in Hades, he raised his eyes and saw Abraham far away with Lazarus in his bosom. So he called out, "Father Abraham, take pity on me. Send Lazarus to dip his finger in water and cool my tongue, for I am in anguish in these flames." But Abraham said, "Remember, my son, you got all the bliss when you were alive, just as Lazarus got all the ills of life. He is in comfort now, and you in anguish. Besides all that, a great gulf yawns between us and you, to keep back those who want to cross from us to you, and also from those who would pass from you to us." Then he said, "Well, Father, I beg of you to send him to my father's house, for I have 5 brothers. Let him bear testimony to them, that they may not come to this place of torture as well." "They have got Moses and the prophets," said Abraham. "They can listen to them." "No, Father Abraham," he said, "but if someone only comes to them from the dead, they will repent." He said to him, "If they will not listen to Moses and the prophets, they will not be convinced, not even if one rose from the dead." Jesus also said to his disciples, "There was a rich man who had a factor, and this factor, he found, was accused of mismanaging his property. So he summoned him and said, 'What is this I hear about you? Hand in your accounts. You cannot be factor any longer.' The factor said to himself, 'What am I to do now that my master is taking the factorship away from me? I'm too weak to dig. I'm ashamed to beg. Ah, I know what I will do, so that people will welcome me to their houses when I am deposed from the factorship.' So he summoned every single one of his master's debtors. He asked the first, 'How much are you owing to my master?' 100 barrels of oil," he said. The factor told him, "Here is your bill. Sit down at once and enter 50 barrels. Then he asked another, "And how much do you owe?" 100 quarters of wheat," he said. "Here is your bill," said the factor. "Just enter 80. Well, the master praised the dishonest factor for looking ahead. "For the children of this world look further ahead in dealing with their own generation than the children of the light. And I tell you, use mammon, dishonest as it is, to make friends for yourselves, so that when you die, they may welcome you to the eternal abodes. He who is faithful with a trifle is also faithful with a large trust. And he who is dishonest with a trifle is also dishonest with a large trust. So if you are not faithful with dishonest mammon, how can you ever be trusted with true riches? And if you are not faithful with what belongs to another, how can you ever be given what is your own? No servant can serve 2 masters. He will either hate one and love the other, or else he will stand by the one and despise the other. You cannot serve God and mammon."
You've been listening to the Word of God from the Book of Luke. Encouraging you to answer God's call to patient endurance. You're listening to Logos, the Word of God, from the Book of Acts. At Joppa, there was a disciple called Tabitha, which may be translated Dorcas or Gazelle, a woman whose life was full of good actions and of charitable practices. She happened to take ill and died at this time, and after washing her body, they laid it in an upper room. When the disciples heard that Peter was at Lydda, for Joppa is not far from Lydda, they sent two men, begging him to come on without delay. So Peter got up and went with them. When he arrived, they took him up to the room where all the widows stood beside him, crying as they showed him the garments and dresses that Dorcas used to make when she was with them. Peter put them all outside. Then he knelt down in prayer, and turning to the body, he said, "Tabitha, rise." She opened her eyes, and on seeing Peter, she sat up. Then he gave her his hand, raised her, and after calling the saints and the widows, he presented her to them alive. This became known all over Joppa, and many people believed in the Lord. In Joppa, Peter stayed for some time at the house of Simon, a tanner. Now in Caesarea there was a man called Cornelius, a captain in the Italian regiment, a religious man, who reverenced God with all his household, who was liberal in his alms to the people, and who constantly prayed to God. About 3 o'clock in the afternoon, he distinctly saw in a vision an angel of God entering and saying to him, "Cornelius." He stared at the angel in terror, saying, "What is it?" He replied, "Your prayers and your alms have risen before God as a sacrifice to be remembered. You must now send some men to Joppa for a certain Simon, who is surnamed Peter. He is staying with Simon, a tanner, whose house stands by the sea." When the angel who spoke to him had left, he called two of his men servants and a religiously minded soldier who belonged to his personal retinue, and after describing all the vision to them, he sent them to Joppa. Next day, when they were still on the road and not far from the town, when Peter went up to the roof of the house about noon to pray, he became very hungry and longed for some food. But as they were getting the meal ready, a trance came over him. He saw heaven open and a vessel coming down like a huge sheet, lowered by the four corners to the earth, which contained all quadrupeds and creeping things of the earth and wild birds. A voice came to him, "Rise, Peter, kill and eat." But Peter said, "No, no, my Lord, I've never eaten anything common or unclean." A second time the voice came back to him, "What God has cleansed, you must not count as common." This happened 3 times. Then the vessel was at once raised to heaven. Peter was at quite a loss to know the meaning of the vision he had seen, but just then the messengers of Cornelius, who had made inquiries for the house of Simon, stood at the door and called out to ask if Simon, surnamed Peter, was staying there. So the Spirit said to Peter, who was pondering over the vision, "There are 3 men looking for you. Come, get up and go down and have no hesitation about accompanying them, for it is I who have sent them." Then Peter went down to the men, saying, "I am the man you're looking for. What is your reason for coming?" They said, "Captain Cornelius, a good man who reverences God and enjoys a high reputation among the whole Jewish nation, was instructed by a holy angel to send for you to his house and to listen to what you had to say." So he invited them in and entertained them. Next day he was up and off with them, accompanied by some of the brothers from Joppa. And on the next day he reached Caesarea. Peter was just going into the house when Cornelius met him, fell at his feet and worshipped him. But Peter raised him, saying, "Get up,
I'm only a man myself. Then talking to him, he entered the house to find a large company assembled. For Cornelius had been expecting him, and he had called for his kinsmen and intimate friends together. To them, Peter said, "You know yourselves it is illegal for a Jew to join or accost anyone belonging to another nation. But God has shown me that I must not call any man common or unclean. And so I have come without any demur when I was sent for. Now, I want to know why you sent for me." 3 days ago, said Cornelius, at this very hour, I was praying in my house at 3 o'clock in the afternoon, when a man stood before me in shining dress, saying, "Cornelius, your prayer has been heard. Your alms are remembered by God. You must send to Joppa and summon Simon, who is surnamed Peter. He is staying in the house of Simon, a tanner, beside the sea. So I sent for you at once, and you have been kind enough to come. Well now, here we all are, before God, to listen to what the Lord has commanded you to say." Then Peter opened his lips and said, "I see quite plainly that God has no favorites, but that he who reverences him and lives a good life in any nation is welcomed by him. You know the message that he sent to the sons of Israel when he preached the gospel of peace by Jesus Christ, who is Lord of all. You know how it spread over the whole of Judea, starting from Galilee after the baptism preached by John. How God consecrated Jesus of Nazareth with the Holy Spirit and power, and how he went about doing good and curing all who were harassed by the devil, for God was with him. As for what he did in the land of the Jews and in Jerusalem, we can testify to that. They slew him by hanging him on a gibbet, but God raised him on the third day, and allowed him to be seen, not by all the people, but by witnesses, whom God had previously selected, by us, who ate and drank with him after his resurrection from the dead, when he enjoined us to preach to the people, testifying that this was he whom God had appointed to be judge of the living and of the dead. All the prophets testify to it, that everyone who believes in him is to receive remission of sins through his name." While Peter was still speaking, the Holy Spirit fell upon all who listened to what he said. Now the Jewish believers who had accompanied Peter were amazed that the Holy Spirit had actually been poured out on the Gentiles, for they heard them speak with tongues and magnify God. At this, Peter asked, "Can anyone refuse water for the baptism of these people? People who have just received the Holy Spirit, just as we ourselves have." And he ordered them to be baptized in the name of Jesus Christ. Then they begged him to remain for some days. You've been listening to the Word of God from the Book of Acts. Providing you with oil for your lamp. Welcome to Logos, the Word of God, from the book of Luke. On another Sabbath, Jesus happened to go into the synagogue and teach. Now a man was there who had his right hand withered, and the scribes and the Pharisees watched to see if he would heal on the Sabbath, so as to discover some charge against him. He knew what was in their minds, so he told the man with the withered hand, "Rise, stand forward." He rose and stood before them. Then Jesus said to them, "I ask you, is it right on the Sabbath to help or to hurt, to save life or to kill?" And glancing around them all in anger, he said to the man, "Stretch out your hand." He did so, and his hand was quite restored. This filled them with fury, and they discussed what they could do to Jesus. It was in these days that he went off to the hillside to pray. He spent the whole night in prayer to God, and when day broke, he summoned his disciples,
choosing 12 of them, to whom he gave the name apostles: Simon, to whom he gave the name Peter, Andrew his brother, James, John, Philip, Bartholomew, Matthew, Thomas, James the son of Alphaeus, Simon who was called the Zealot, Judas the son of James, and Judas Iscariot, who turned traitor. With them he came down the hill and stood on a level spot. There was a great company of his disciples with him, and a large multitude of people from all Judea, from Jerusalem, and from the coast of Tyre and Sidon, who had come to hear him and to get cured of their diseases. Those who were annoyed with unclean spirits were also healed. Indeed, the whole of the crowd made efforts to touch him, for power issued from him and cured everybody. Then, raising his eyes, he looked at his disciples and said, "Blessed are you poor, the realm of God is yours. Blessed are you who hunger today, you shall be satisfied. Blessed are you who weep today, you shall laugh. Blessed are you when men will hate you, when they will excommunicate you and denounce you and defame you as wicked on account of the Son of Man. Rejoice on that day and leap for joy. Rich is your reward in heaven, for their fathers did the very same to the prophets. But woe to you rich folk, you get all the comforts you will ever get. Woe to you who have your fill today, you will be hungry. Woe to you who laugh today, you will wail and weep. Woe to you when all men speak well of you, that is just what their fathers did to the false prophets. I tell you, my hearers, love your enemies, do good to those who hate you, bless those who curse you, pray for those who abuse you. If a man strikes you on one cheek, offer him the other as well. If anyone takes your coat, do not deny him your shirt as well. Give to anyone who asks you, and never ask your goods back from anyone who has taken them. As you would like men to do to you, so do to them. If you only love those who love you, what credit is that to you? Why, even sinful men love those who love them. If you help only those who help you, what merit is that to you? Why, even sinful men do that. If you only lend to those from whom you hope to get something, what credit is that to you? Even sinful men lend to one another so as to get a fair return. No, you must love your enemies and help them. You must lend to them without expecting any return. Then you will have a rich reward. You will be sons of the Most High, for He is kind even to the ungrateful and the evil. Be merciful as your Father is merciful. Also, judge not, and you will not be judged yourselves. Condemn not, and you will not be condemned. Pardon, and you will be pardoned yourselves. Give, and you will have ample measure given to you. They will pour into your lap, measure, pressed down, shaken together, and running over. For the measure you deal out to others will be dealt back to yourselves. He also told them a parabolic word. Can one blind man lead another? Will they not both fall into a pit? A scholar is not above his teacher, but if he is perfectly trained, he will be like his teacher. Why note the splinter in your brother's eye and fail to see the plank in your own eye? How dare you say to your brother, "Brother, let me take out the splinter that is in your eye," and yet you never notice the plank in your own eye? You hypocrite! Take the plank out of your own eye first, and then you will see properly to take the splinter out of your brother's eye. No sound tree bears rotten fruit, nor again does a rotten tree bear sound fruit. Each tree is known by its fruit. Figs are not gathered from thorns, and grapes are not plucked from a bramble bush.
The good man produces good from the good that is stored in his heart, and the evil man from his evil. For a man's mouth utters what his heart is full of. Why call me Lord, Lord, and obey me not? Everyone who comes to me and listens to my words and acts on them, I will show you what he is like. He is like a man engaged in building a house, who dug deep down and laid his foundation on the rock. When a flood came, the river dashed against the house, but it could not shake it, for it had been well built. He who has listened and not obeyed is like a man who built a house on the earth with no foundation. The river dashed against it, and it collapsed at once, and the ruin of that house was great. You've been listening to the Word of God from the Book of Luke. Jesus said, "If you love me, you will keep my commands." These commands are the very same 10 commands that God gave by the lips of his servant Moses. These commands are not suggestions, nor have they been done away with. If you love me, you will keep my commands. You're listening to Logos, the Word of God. Providing you with oil for your lamp. Welcome to Logos, the Word of God, from the book of 1 Peter. Well, as Christ has suffered for us in the flesh, let this very conviction, that he who has suffered in the flesh gets quit of sin, nerve you to spend the rest of your time in the flesh for the will of God, and no longer for human passions. It is quite enough to have done as pagans choose to do during the time gone by. You used to lead lives of sensuality, lust, carousing, revelry, dissipation, and illicit idolatry. And it astonishes pagans that you will not plunge with them still into the same flood of profligacy. They abuse you, but they will have to answer for that to him who is prepared to judge the living and the dead. For this was why the gospel was preached to the dead as well, that while they are judged in the flesh as men, they may live as God lives in the spirit. Now the end of all is near. Steady then, keep cool and pray. Above all, be keen to love one another, for love hides a host of sins. Be hospitable to each other, and never grudge it. You must serve one another, each with the talent he has received, as efficient stewards of God's varied grace. If anyone preaches, he must preach as one who utters the words of God. If anyone renders some service, it must be as one who is supplied by God with power, so that in everything God may be glorified through Jesus Christ. The glory and dominion are his forever and ever. Amen. Beloved, do not be surprised at the ordeal that has come to test you, as though some foreign thing befell you. You are sharing what Christ suffered, so rejoice in it, that you may also rejoice and exult when his glory is revealed. If you are denounced for the sake of Christ, you are blessed, for the Spirit of glory and power, the Spirit of God himself, is resting on you. None of you must suffer as a murderer or a thief or a bad character or a revolutionary. But if a man suffers for being a Christian, he need not be ashamed. He should rather glorify God for that. It is time for the judgment to begin with the household of God, and if it begins with us,
What will be the fate of those who refuse obedience to God's gospel? If the just man is scarcely saved, what will become of the impious and sinful? So let those who by the will of God are suffering trust their souls to Him, their faithful Creator, as they continue to do right. Now I make this appeal to your presbyters, for I am a presbyter myself. I was a witness of what Christ suffered, and am to share the glory that is to be revealed. Be shepherds to your flock of God. Take charge of them willingly, instead of being pressed to it, and not to make a base profit from it, but freely, nor by way of lording it over your charges, but proving a pattern to the flock. Then you will receive the unfading crown of glory when the chief shepherd makes his appearance. You younger men must also submit to the presbyters. Indeed, you must all put on the apron of humility to serve one another. For the haughty God opposes, but to the humble He gives grace. Humble yourselves under the strong hand of God, so that when the time comes, He may raise you. Let all your anxieties fall upon Him, for His great interest is in you. Keep cool, keep awake. Your enemy, the devil, prowls like a roaring lion, looking out for someone to devour. Resist him, keep your foothold in the faith, and learn to pay the same tax of suffering as the rest of your brotherhood throughout the world. Once you have suffered for a little, the God of all grace who has called you to His eternal glory in Christ Jesus will repair, recruit, and strengthen you. The dominion is His forever and ever. Amen. You've been listening to the Message and Counsel of God from the First Book of Peter. Listen now to the Word of God from the Book of Genesis. In the evening, two angels reached Sodom. Lot was sitting at the gateway of Sodom, and when Lot saw them, he rose and welcomed them, bowing his face to the ground and saying, "Pray step aside, sirs, into the house of your servant, to pass the night and wash your feet. You can rise early and go on your way." "No," they said, "we will stay in the open square all night." However, as he pressed them, they turned with him and entered his house, where he made a feast for them, baking unleavened bread, of which they ate. They had not lain down to rest before the townsmen, the inhabitants of Sodom, beset the house, young and old from every quarter, shouting to Lot, "Where are the men who came to visit you tonight? Bring them out to us that we may rape them." Lot went out to them and shut the door behind him. "Pray, friends," he said, "be not so wicked. See, I have two daughters, virgins. Let me bring them out, and you can do as you please with them. But pray, let these men alone. They have sheltered under my roof." "Out of the way," said the crowd. "The fellow settled among us as a stranger, and he would lay down the law for us. We'll treat you worse than them." So they mobbed Lot and were on the point of breaking into the house, when the men put out their hands and pulled Lot inside and closed the door. Then they plagued the townsfolk at the door with blindness, young and old alike, until they tired themselves out with groping for the door. The men said to Lot, "If you have anyone else in this place, sons-in-law, daughters, anyone belonging to you in the town, get them away, for we intend to sweep this place to ruin. The outcry of it has become loud before the Eternal, and the Eternal has sent us to sweep it away." So Lot went out and told his sons-in-law, the men who were to marry his daughters. "Up and away," he said, "for the Eternal is about to sweep the town to ruin." However, his sons-in-law thought that he was merely jesting. When dawn appeared, the angels urged Lot,
Be off with your wife and daughters who are beside you, they urged, lest you are swept away when the town is punished. He hesitated, but the men seized him and his wife and his two daughters by the hand. Thanks to the Eternal's pity for him, they got him away and left him outside the town. When they had got the party outside, one of them said to him, Now, fly for your life. Never look behind you. Stay nowhere on the basin of the plain, but fly to the hills lest you are swept away. Oh, no, sir, said Lot, now that your servant has found favor with you, and you have shown me great mercy in saving my life, since I cannot make my escape to yonder hills for fear that the disaster overtakes me and kills me, pray now, yonder town is near enough for my flight. It is small. Oh, let me escape to it. Is it not small? And so preserve my life? He replied, I grant this request of yours also. I will not sweep away the town of which you speak. Make haste and escape to it, for I can do nothing until you reach it. Hence the name of the town was called Zoar, or Small. The sun had risen on the earth when Lot reached Zoar, and the Eternal rained sulfur and fire from heaven on Sodom and Gomorrah, sweeping away these towns and all the Jordan basin, with all the inhabitants of the town and whatever grew on the ground. But Lot's wife looked back and became a pillar of salt. In the morning, when Abraham rose and went to the spot where he had stood before the Eternal, he looked in the direction of Sodom and Gomorrah, and there was steam rising from the land like vapor from a furnace. So it was that when God destroyed the towns of the Jordan basin, God remembered Abraham and sent Lot away from the overthrow of the towns in one of which Lot resided. You've been listening to the Word of God from the book of Genesis. Listen now to the Word of God from the Gospel of John. As it was the day of preparation, in order to prevent the bodies remaining on the cross during the Sabbath, for that Sabbath day was a great day, the Jews asked Pilate to have the legs broken and the bodies removed. So the soldiers went and broke the legs of the first man and of the other man who had been crucified along with him. But when they came to Jesus and saw that he was dead already, they did not break his legs. Only one of the soldiers pricked his side with a lance, and out came blood and water in a moment. He who saw it has borne witness. His witness, we know, is true. God knows he is telling the truth, that you may believe. For this took place that the scripture might be fulfilled. Not a bone of him will be broken. And another scripture also says, They shall look upon him whom they impaled. After this, Joseph of Arimathea, a disciple of Jesus, but a secret disciple, for fear of the Jews, asked Pilate for permission to remove the body of Jesus. And Pilate allowed him. So he went and removed the body, accompanied by Nicodemus, he who had first come to Jesus by night, who brought a mixture of myrrh and aloes, about 100 pounds of it, and they took and wrapped up the body of Jesus in the spices and in bandages according to the Jewish custom of burial. Now at the spot where he had been crucified there was an orchard, and in the orchard a new tomb, where no one had been laid yet. So they put Jesus there, it being the Jewish day of preparation, since the tomb was close by. On the first day of the week, Mary of Magdala went early to the tomb, when it was still dark. But as she saw the boulder had been removed from the tomb, she ran off to Simon Peter and to the other disciple, the favorite of Jesus, telling them, They have taken the Master out of the tomb, and we do not know where they have put him.
So Peter and the other disciple set out from the tomb. They both started to run. But the other disciple ran ahead faster than Peter, and he got to the tomb first. He glanced in and saw the bandages lying on the ground, but he did not go inside. Then Simon Peter came in after him and went inside the tomb. He noticed not only the bandages were lying on the ground, but that the napkin which had been round his head was folded up by itself, instead of lying beside the other bandages. Upon this, the other disciple, who had reached the tomb first, went inside too, and when he saw for himself, he was convinced. For as yet they did not understand the scripture that he must rise from the dead. Then the disciples returned home, but Mary stood sobbing outside the tomb. As she sobbed, she glanced inside the tomb and noticed two angels in white sitting where the body of Jesus had lain, one at the head and one at the feet. "Woman," they said to her, "why are you sobbing?" She said, "Because they have taken away my master, and I do not know where they have put him." With these words, she turned around and noticed Jesus standing, though she did not know it was Jesus. "Woman," said Jesus, "why are you sobbing? Who are you looking for?" Supposing it was the gardener, she said, "Oh, sir, if you've carried him away, tell me where you've put him, and I will remove him." "Mary," said Jesus. She started around and said, "Rabboni," a Hebrew word meaning teacher. Jesus said, "Cease clinging to me. I have not ascended to the Father, but go to my brothers and tell them, I am ascending to my Father and yours, to my God and yours." Away went Mary of Magdala to the disciples with the news, "I have seen the Lord," telling them what he had said to her. You've been listening to the Word of God from the Gospel of John.

0: Today's proclamation comes from the Word of God in the book of Matthew. So Jesus left the temple and went on his way. His disciples came forward to point out to him the temple buildings, but he replied to them, "You see all this? I tell you truly, not a stone will be left upon another without being torn down." So as he sat on the Hill of Olives, the disciples came up to him in private and said, "Tell us, when will all this happen? What will be the sign of your arrival and the end of the world?" Jesus replied, "Take care that no one misleads you, for many will come in my name, saying, 'I am the Christ,' and they will mislead many. You will hear of wars and rumors of wars. See and do not be alarmed. These have to come, but it is not the end yet. For nation will rise against nation, and realm against realm. There will be famines and earthquakes here and there. All that is the beginning of the trouble. Then men will hand you over to suffer affliction, and they will kill you, and you will be hated by all the Gentiles on account of my name. And many will be repelled then, and they will betray one another and hate one another. Many false prophets will rise and mislead many, and in most of you love will grow cold by the increase of iniquity, but he will be saved who holds out to the very end. This gospel of the reign shall be preached over the wide world as a testimony to all the Gentiles, and then the end will come. When you see the appalling horror spoken of by the prophet Daniel standing erect in the holy place, let the reader note this. Then let those who are in Judea fly to the hills. A man on the housetop must not go down to fetch what is inside his house, and a man in the field must not turn back to get his coat. Woe to women with child and women who give suck in those days. Pray that you may not have to fly in the winter or on the Sabbath, for there will be sore misery then, such as has never been from the beginning of the world till now, no, and never shall be. Had not those days been cut short, not a soul would be saved alive. However, for the sake of the elect, those days will be cut short. If anyone tells you at that time, 'Here is the Christ,' or 'There he is,' don't believe it, for false Christs and false prophets will rise and bring forward great signs and wonders so as to mislead the very elect, if that were possible. I am telling you this beforehand. If they tell you, 'Here he is in the desert,' do not go out. 'Here he is in the chamber,' do not believe it. For like lightning that shoots from east to west, so will be the arrival of the Son of Man. Wherever the carcass lies, there will the vultures gather. Immediately after the misery of those days, the sun will be darkened, and the moon will not yield her light. The stars will drop from heaven, and the orbs of the heavens will be shaken. Then the sign of the Son of Man will appear in heaven. Then all the tribes on earth will wail as they see the Son of Man coming on the clouds of heaven with great power and glory. And he will dispatch his angels with a loud trumpet call to muster his elect from the four winds, from the verge of heaven to the verge of earth. Let the fig tree teach you a parable. As soon as its branches turn soft and put out leaves, you know summer is at hand. So whenever you see all this happen, you may be sure that he is at hand, at the very door. I tell you truly, the present generation will not pass away till all this happens. Heaven and earth will pass away, but my words never." You've been listening to the Word of God in the book of Matthew.
1: Listen now to the Word of God from the Gospel of John. Then came the festival of dedication at Jerusalem. It was winter, and Jesus used to walk inside the temple in the portico of Solomon. So the Jews gathered round him and asked, "How long are you going to keep us in suspense? If you are the Christ, tell us plainly." Jesus replied, "I have told you, but you do not believe. The deeds I do in the name of my Father testify to me, but you do not believe, because you do not belong to my sheep. My sheep listen to my voice, and I know them, and they follow me, and I give them eternal life. They shall never perish, and no one will snatch them out of my hand. My Father who gave me them is stronger than all, and no one can snatch anything out of my Father's hand. Truly, truly, I tell you, he who does not enter the sheepfold by the gate, but climbs up somewhere else, he is a thief and a robber. He who enters by the gate is the shepherd of the sheep. The gatekeeper opens the gate for him, and the sheep listen to his voice. He calls his sheep by name and leads them out.

He who enters by me will be saved. He will go in and out and find pasture. The thief only comes to steal, to slay, and to destroy. I have come that they may have life and have it to the full. I am the good shepherd. A good shepherd lays down his own life for the sheep. The hired man, who is not the shepherd and does not own the sheep, deserts them when he sees the wolf coming. He runs away, leaving the wolf to tear and scatter them, just because he is a hired man who has no interest in the sheep. I am the good shepherd. I know my sheep, and my sheep know me, just as the Father knows me and I know the Father. And I lay down my life for the sheep. I have other sheep, too, which do not belong to this fold. I must bring them also, and they will listen to my voice. So it will be one flock, one shepherd. This is why my Father loves me, because I lay down my life to take it up again. No one takes it from me. I lay it down of my own accord. I have power to lay it down, and also power to take it up again. I have my Father's orders for this. I and my Father are one. The Jews again caught up stones to stone him. Jesus replied, I have let you see many a good deed of the Father. For which of them do you mean to stone me? The Jews retorted, We mean to stone you not for a good deed, but for blasphemy, because you, a mere man, make yourself God. Jesus answered, Is it not written in your law, I said you were gods? If the law said that they were gods, to whom the word of God came, and Scripture cannot be broken, do you mean to tell me, whom the Father consecrated and sent into the world, you are blaspheming because I said I am God's Son? If I am not doing the deeds of my Father, do not believe me. But if I am, then believe the deeds, though you will not believe me, that you may learn and understand that the Father is in me and I am in the Father. Once more they tried to arrest him, but he escaped them and went across the Jordan back to the spot where John had baptized at first. There he stayed, and many came to him, saying, John did not perform any sign, but all he ever said about this man was true, and many believed in him there. You've been listening to the Message and Counsel of God from the Gospel of John. Today's proclamation comes from the Word of God in the Book of Lamentations. I am the man who has suffered under the rod of his anger. I am the man he has been leading on a dark, unlighted road. He has baffled me over and again all the day long. He has worn away my skin and flesh and broken my bones. He has piled troubles up against me right around my head. He has made me dwell in the dark like men long dead. He has walled me around till I cannot go out. He has loaded me with chains, and when I fain would cry for help, he stops my prayer. He blocks my way with boulders till my course is twisted. He lurks for me like a bear, like a lion in ambush. He has chased me, mangled me, and left me all forlorn. He has bent his bow and made me a target for his arrows. He has driven his shafts home right into me. I am the butt of all nations, the burden of their satire all the day long. He has filled me up with bitter herbs and sated me with wormwood. He has broken my teeth with gravel and covered me with ashes. He has bereft me of all bliss. I forget what it is to prosper. I said, My strength is gone, and my hope in the eternal. The thought of my stress and scattering is bitterness, bitter to me. My soul is always thinking of it and is crushed within me. But I will call to mind to give me hope.

0: that the Eternal's love is lasting and will never fail. Fresh every morning is thy kindness, great is thy faithfulness. The Eternal is my allotted share, I say, therefore I will hope in him. The Eternal is good to those who wait for him, to a soul that seeks for him. It is good to wait in silence for the help of the Eternal. It is good to bear without a word the rebuke of the Eternal. Let a man sit alone in silence, since it is the Eternal's hand. Let him lay his lips to the dust, there may be yet hope for him. Let him offer his cheek to the striker, and suffer all man's taunts. For the Lord will not always discard life. He wounds, but he has pity. So rich is his love. He is loath to pain or grieve the sons of men. When a whole people is taken prisoner and downtrodden, when a man is deprived of his rights under the eyes of the Most High, when a man does not get justice, does the Lord not see it? Who can carry out his will unless it is the Lord's order? Are not weal and woe alike decreed by the Most High? Then why should mortal men complain when they are punished for their sins? Let us scan and search our lives. Let us return to the Eternal, lifting our hearts up with our hands to the God of heaven. The sin is ours. We have rebelled. And thou? Thou hast not pardoned. Thou hast veiled thy face in anger, pursuing us without pity. Thou hast covered thyself with a cloud no prayer can pierce. Thou hast made us mere scum and refuse of the world. Our foes are all yelling against us. Dismay and destruction befall us, ravage and ruin. Tears are flooding from my eyes for the ruin of my people. My eyes are sore with sorrow for the woes of my city. My eyes stream without ceasing, without rest, till the Eternal will look down from heaven above. They have chased me like a bird with no reason for their hate. They dropped me to die in a dungeon, flinging stones at me. Waters flowed over my head. I'm lost, I said. You've been listening to the Word of God from the Book of Lamentations.
1: 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You're listening to Logos, the Word of God. Listen now to the Word of God from the Book of Psalms. This oracle has the Eternal for my Lord. Sit throned at my right hand until I make your foes your footstool. Yes, the Eternal shall send you from Sion, the scepter of your sway, that you may reign amid your foes, arrayed in sacred vestments. The day you come to power, you are supreme, vital and fresh like dewdrops of the dawn. You are to be a priest for life, so swears the Eternal. His oath will not change. A priest, as once Melchizedek was. The Lord is at your side, shattering kings on his day of wrath. The Lord sends pagans to their doom, filling the valleys with their corpses, shattering their chiefs far and wide. He drinks from any streams he has to cross, then charges forward, triumphing. O thou Eternal One, our Lord, what majesty is thine over all the world! High in heaven thou hast set thy splendor, to check thy foes, to crush the rebels. Let me sing of this, thy heavenly strength, like tiny children lisping out thy praise. For as I look up to the heavens thy fingers have made, the moon and stars that thou hast shaped, and I ask, and what is man that thou shouldst think of him, What is mortal man that thou shouldst heed him? Yet thou hast made him little less than divine. Thou hast crowned him with majesty and honor, giving him sway over all thy hands have made, with all things underneath his feet, sheep and oxen, all of them, yes, and the wild beasts, birds of the air and fish of the sea, all that swims on the wet sea paths. O thou eternal one, our Lord, what majesty is thine over all the world! With all my heart I thank thee, O eternal. I will tell over all thy deeds of wonder. I thrill and triumph in thee, singing praise to thee, O thou most high. For my foes are routed, stumbling to their ruin at thy frown. Thou hast upheld my cause, my rights, passing just sentence, seated on thy throne. Thou hast curbed pagans, crushing the ungodly, blotting their very name out for all time. The foe is at an end, no more to be remembered. The towns thou hast torn up lie in lasting ruin, but the Eternal sits enthroned forevermore, enthroned for government. He governs all the world with justice, ruling its folk with equity. So the downtrodden are safe with the Eternal. He is a refuge in desperate hours. Those who know what thou art can trust in thee, for never wilt thou abandon those who seek thee. Sing praise to the Eternal, whose seat is in Sion. Declare to the nations what he does, how he bears you in mind, this avenger of bloodshed, how he never forgets the wail of the weak. The Eternal has seen what I suffer, and pitied me, lifting me from the very gates of death, that in the gates of Sion I may chant his praise, exulting in his aid. The pagans have sunk in the pit they dug, in the net they set their feet are snared. The Eternal has shown what he is by a sentence of doom, as his hands have trapped the ungodly. The ungodly must go back to death, all pagans who are forgetful of God. For one day the needy will be remembered. The hopes of the downtrodden will not always be disappointed. Take action, O Eternal. Let not man have the upper hand. Let pagans get their doom from thee. Strike them with terror, O Eternal. Let pagans know that they are only men. You've been listening to the Message and Counsel of God from the Book of Psalms. Listen now to the Word of God from the Book of Judas. Judas, a servant of Jesus Christ and a brother of James, to those who have been called, who are beloved by God the Father and kept by Jesus Christ, mercy, peace, and love be multiplied to you. Beloved, my whole concern was to write to you on the subject of our common salvation, but I'm forced to write to you an appeal to defend the faith which has once for all been committed to the saints. For certain persons have slipped in by stealth. Their doom has been predicted long ago. Impious creatures who pervert the grace of our God into immorality and disown our sole liege and Lord Jesus Christ. Now I want to remind you of what you are perfectly aware, that though the Lord once brought the people safe out of Egypt, he subsequently destroyed the unbelieving. While the angels who abandoned their own domain, instead of preserving their proper rank, are reserved by him within the nether gloom in chains eternal, for the doom of the great day. Just as Sodom and Gomorrah and the adjacent cities, which similarly glutted themselves with vice and sensual perversity, are exhibited as a warning of the everlasting fire they are sentenced to suffer. Despite it all, these visionaries pollute their flesh, scorn the powers celestial, and scoff at angelic glories. Now the very archangel Michael, when he disputed the body of Moses with Satan, did not dare to condemn him with scoffs. What he said was, "The Lord rebuke you." But these people scoff at anything they don't understand, and whatever they do understand, like irrational animals, by mere instinct that proves their ruin. Woe to them! They go the road of Cain, rush into Balaam's error for what it brings them, and perish in Korah's rebellion. These people are stains on your love feasts. They have no qualms about carousing in your midst. They look after none but themselves, rainless clouds, swept along by the wind, trees in autumn without fruit, doubly dead and so uprooted, wild waves, foaming with their own shame, wandering stars, for whom the nether gloom of darkness has been reserved eternally. It was of these two that Enoch, seventh from Adam, prophesied when he said, "Behold, the Lord comes with myriads of his holy ones, to execute judgment upon all, and to convict all the impious of all the impious deeds they have committed, and of all the harsh things said against him by impious sinners." For these people are murmurers, grumbling at their lot in life. They fall in with their own passions. Their talk is arrogant. They pay court to men to benefit themselves. Beloved, you must remember the words of the apostles of our Lord Jesus Christ. They told you beforehand, "At the end of things there will be mockers who go by their own impious passions. These are the people who set up divisions and distinctions, low creatures, destitute of the Spirit. But do you, beloved, build up yourselves on your most holy faith, and pray in the Holy Spirit, so keeping yourselves within the love of God, and waiting for the mercy of our Lord Jesus Christ that ends in eternal life. Snatch some from the fire, and have mercy on the waverers, trembling as you touch them, with loathing for the garment the flesh has stained. Now to him who is able to keep you from slipping, and to make you stand unblemished and exultant before his glory, to the only God, our Savior, through Jesus Christ our Lord, be glory, majesty, dominion, and authority, before all time, and now, and for all time. Amen." You've been listening to the Word of God from the Book of Judas.
2: Today's proclamation comes from the Word of God from the second book of Kings. "Now when the Eternal was about to take up Elijah by a whirlwind into heaven, Elijah was leaving Gilgal along with Elisha. He said to Elisha, 'Pray, remain here, for the Eternal sends me as far as Bethel.' But Elisha answered, 'As the Eternal lives and as you live, I will not leave you.' So down they went to Bethel. The guild of prophets at Bethel came out and asked Elisha, 'Do you know that the Eternal is taking away your Lord and Master today?' 'Yes,' he answered, 'only hold your tongues.' Elijah said to him, 'Pray, remain here, Elisha, for the Eternal sends me to Jericho.' 'As the Eternal lives and as you live,' he said, 'I will not leave you.' So to Jericho they went. The guild of prophets at Jericho came out and asked Elisha, 'Do you know that the Eternal is taking away your Lord and Master today?' 'Yes,' he answered, 'only hold your tongues.' Elijah said to him, 'Pray, remain here, for the Eternal sends me to the Jordan.' 'As the Eternal lives and as you live,' he answered, 'I will not leave you.' So the two of them went on. 50 members of the guild went and stood opposite them at a distance, as the two of them were standing beside the Jordan. Elijah, rolling up his mantle, struck the water till it parted right and left so that they could cross on dry ground. When they had crossed, Elijah said to Elisha, "Before I am taken from you, ask me for something." Elisha answered, "Let me fall heir to your spirit." "You have asked something hard," said Elijah. "If you see me when I am being taken from you, it shall be yours, but not if you fail to see me." Suddenly, as they walked and talked, a chariot of fire with horses of fire drove between them, and Elijah went up by a whirlwind into heaven. When Elisha saw this, he cried, "My father, my father, worth chariots and horsemen to Israel!" Losing sight of him, Elisha seized his clothes and tore them in two. Then, lifting the mantle which had fallen from Elijah, he went back and stood on the bank of the Jordan. Taking the mantle which had fallen from Elijah, he struck the water, crying, "Where is the Eternal, the God of Elijah?" And when he struck the water, it parted right and left, so that Elisha could cross. When the guild of prophets opposite saw him, they said, "The spirit of Elijah rests on Elisha." They came forward to meet him and bowed before him to the ground. Then they said, "Your servants here have 50 stalwart men. Pray, let them go in search of your master, lest the spirit of the Eternal perhaps has caught him away and dropped him on some hill or in some valley." Elisha refused, but as they pressed him till he was ashamed, he agreed. So they sent the 50 men, who searched for 3 days and failed to find him. When they came back to Elisha, who was still staying at Jericho, he said to them, "Did I not tell you not to go?" The townsmen said to Elisha, "The situation of this town is delightful, as my lord sees, but the water is bad, and it causes miscarriages." "Bring me a new flask," said Elisha, "and put in some salt." They did so. Then he went to the source of their water supply, and throwing salt in, he uttered this word from the Eternal, "I hereby heal these waters. Never again shall they cause death or miscarriages." To this day the waters remain healed, exactly as Elisha said. On his way to Bethel, as he was walking up the road, some small boys from the town mocked him, crying, "Walk up, bald head! Walk up, bald head!" When he looked around and saw them, he cursed them in the name of the Eternal. 2 she-bears came out of the wood and mangled 42 of the boys. From Bethel he went on to Mount Carmel, and he made his way back to Samaria. The wife of a member of the prophet's guild once made an appeal to Elisha. "Your servant, my husband, is dead," she cried, "and you know that your servant reverenced the Eternal. Now a creditor has come to seize my 2 children and make him his slaves." "What can I do for you?" said Elisha. "Tell me what you have in the house." She replied, "Your humble servant has nothing in the house at all, except for a flask of olive oil." "Then borrow vessels here and there," he said, "from all your neighbors. Empty vessels, plenty of them. Shut yourself into the house, you and your sons, pour the oil into all these vessels, and whenever one is full, set it aside." She went away and did so, shutting herself and her sons inside the house. They brought the vessels, while she poured out the oil. When the vessels had been filled, she said to her boy, "Bring another." He said to her, "There is not one more." Whereupon the oil stopped flowing. When she went and told the man of God, he bade her sell some of the oil to pay her debts, and then live, herself and her sons, off the rest. One day Elisha went over to Shunem, and a rich lady who lived there made him take some food. After this he used to turn in for a meal whenever he was passing. So she said to her husband, "This is a holy man of God I see constantly passing. Come, let us build a small guest chamber for him, with a bed and a table and a seat and a lamp, so that whenever he comes to us he can turn in." One day he came, and he did turn into the chamber and rested there.
3: "Call this Shunammite," he said to his servant Gehazi. And when she stood before him at his bidding, he told Gehazi to ask her, "What is to be done for you after all this thought and trouble you have taken for us? Shall we say a word to you for the king or the commander-in-chief?" "No," she answered, "I'm quite safe among my own kinsmen." So he asked Gehazi what was to be done for her, and Gehazi replied, "She has not a son, and her husband is an old man." "Call her back," said Elisha. And as she stood at the door in reply to his summons, he said, "This time next year you will be embracing a son." "No, no, my lord," she answered, "you are a man of God. Do not deceive your humble servant." But the woman did conceive, and next year when the time came round she bore a son, as Elisha had told her. When the boy grew up, he went out one day to his father among the reapers. He called to his father, "Oh, my head, my head!" The father told his servant to carry the boy to his mother, and when he was brought to his mother, he sat on her lap till noon. Then he died. She carried him up and laid him on the bed of the man of God, closed the door, and went away to her husband, saying, "Pray, let me have one of the servants and one of the asses, that I may hurry to the man of God and then get back again." "Why go to him today?" he asked. "It is not the new moon festival or the Sabbath." "Never mind," she said, and saddling the ass, she told her servant, "Drive ahead. Never check the pace for me till I tell you." So on she went to the man of God at Mount Carmel. When the man of God spied her at a distance, he said to his servant Gehazi, "Look, there's the Shunammite. Now run to meet her, and ask her if she is well, and if her husband is well, and if the child is well." She answered, "Yes," and went on to the man of God upon the hill, grasping his feet. Gehazi went up to push her away, but the man of God said, "Let her alone, she has a sore heart, and the Eternal has not told me, he has hidden it from me." Then she cried, "Did I ask my Lord for a son? Did I not say, 'Do not deceive me'?" So he told Gehazi, "Gird up your loins, take my staff in your hand, and be off. If you meet anyone, do not stop to salute him, and if anyone salutes you, do not stop to reply. Lay my staff on the face of the child." The mother said to Elisha, "As surely as the Eternal lives and you live, I will not go home without you." So he rose and went with her. Gehazi had gone in front of them and laid the staff on the face of the child, but as there was not a sound or sign of life, he came back to tell Elisha that the child had not awakened. When Elisha entered the house, there was the child lying dead on his bed. He went in and shut the door on the two of them, praying to the Eternal. He stretched himself over the child, putting his mouth on the child's mouth, his eyes on the child's eyes, and his hands on the child's hands, till as he crouched over the child its flesh grew warm. Rising up, he walked to and fro and went and stretched himself 7 times over the child till it opened its eyes. Calling Gehazi, he ordered him to summon the Shunammite. When she came in at his bidding, he said, "Lift your son." She fell at his feet, bowing herself to the ground, and lifting her son, she went away. You've been listening to the Word of God from the book of 2 Kings. You can hear this message and more online at logosradio.info. You're listening to Logos, the Word of God, from the book of Isaiah. Who comes here all crimsoned, his robes redder than the vintage? Who is it arrayed in splendor, striding in his strength, radiant with victory, a mighty champion? Why so red your robes, stained red like a vintager's? All alone I trod the winepress,
1: For no nation lent me aid. So I trod the foe in fury, trampled them down in my anger. 'Twas their blood that splashed my robes, till all my clothes are stained. For I resolved upon a day of vengeance. The time to free my folk had come. I looked, but there was none to help. I was amazed that there was none to aid. So my own power gained me the victory. It was my passion that bore me on, as I trampled the nations in my wrath and crashed them in my fury, spilling their blood upon the earth. I would tell over the Eternal's famous deeds, praising his acts of love. After all the Eternal has done for us, the Eternal, so rich in care for us, after all his wealth of love and his compassion, when he said, "Surely they are my own people, sons that will never play me false," so he proved himself their savior in all their adversity. It was no envoy and no angel, 'twas his own presence that saved them. He rescued them himself in love and pity. He lifted them and carried them all through the days of old. But they thwarted him, they pained his sacred spirit, and so he turned to be their foe. He fought against them himself. Then they recalled the days of old, the years gone by. "Ah, where is he," they cried, "who at the sea granted a shepherd to his flock, inspiring him with his own sacred spirit? Ah, where is he who with his glorious power gave strength to Moses, who parted the waters in front of his folk to win himself renown, who led them through the ocean depths with never a stumble, like horses on a level plain, like cattle moving to an open dale? He led his people safe like sheep. The Spirit of the Eternal guided them. So was it thou didst lead thy people to win thyself renown and glory. Look down from heaven, look out from thy fair sacred palace. Where is thy jealous care, thy prowess, thy yearning, and thy pity? Though Abraham may ignore us, though Israel regard us not, O thou Eternal One, thou art our Father, our Deliverer of old. Why leave us to wander from thy ways, O thou Eternal? Why harden our hearts till they are godless? Cease for thy servants' sake, for the sake of thine own clans. Why should ungodly men scoff at thy sanctuary? Why should our foes profane thy shrine? We fare like those who never knew thy rule, whom thou hast never claimed as thine. We have become like men unclean. Our goodness is a filthy rag. We fade like leaves, and our guilt sweeps us off. None calls to thee, none rouses himself to take hold of thee, for thou hast turned thy face from us and left us to our guilt. Oh, for the heavens to rend! Oh, for thee to descend, till the very mountains shake before thee, like mere brushwood set ablaze, like water bubbling under fire, to let thy foes know what thou art, till the world trembles at thy presence, at thy dread actions, far beyond our dreams, far beyond all that men have ever heard of. No ear has ever heard, no eye has ever seen the mighty deeds that thou wilt do for those who look to thee. You've been listening to the Word of God from the book of Isaiah. Providing you with oil for your lamp. Welcome to Logos, the Word of God, from the book of Matthew. At that hour, the disciples came and asked Jesus, "Who is the greatest in the realm of heaven?" So he called a child, set it among them, and said, "I tell you truly, unless you turn and become like children, you will never get into the realm of heaven at all. Whoever humbles himself like this child, he is the greatest in the realm of heaven. And whoever receives a little child like this for my sake receives me. But whoever is a hindrance to one of these little ones who believe in me, better for him to have a great millstone hung around his neck and to be sunk deep in the sea. Woe to the world for hindrances! Hindrances have to come, but woe to the man by whom the hindrance does come. If your hand or your foot is a hindrance to you, cut it off and throw it away. Better be maimed or crippled and get into life than to keep both hands or feet and be thrown into the everlasting fire. If your eye is a hindrance to you, tear it out and throw it away. Better to get into life with one eye than to keep your two eyes and be thrown into the fire of Gehenna. See that you never despise one of these little ones, for I tell you, their angels in heaven always look upon the face of my Father in heaven. Tell me, if a man has 100 sheep, and one of them strays, will he not leave the 99 sheep on the hills, and go in search of the one that has strayed? And if he happens to find it, I tell you, he rejoices over it, moreover than the 99 that never went astray. So it is not the will of your Father in heaven that a single one of these little ones should be lost. If your brother sins against you, go and reprove him as between you and him alone. If he listens to you, then you have won your brother over. But if he will not listen, take two or three others along with you, so that every case may be decided on the evidence of two or three witnesses. If he refuses to listen to them, tell the church. And if he refuses to listen to the church, treat him as a pagan or a tax gatherer. I tell you truly, whatever you prohibit on earth will be prohibited in heaven, and whatever you permit on earth will be permitted in heaven. I tell you another thing. If two of you agree on earth about anything you pray for, it will be done for you by my Father in heaven. For where two or three have gathered in my name, I am there among them. Then Peter came up and said to him, Lord, how often is my brother to sin against me and be forgiven? Up to seven times? Jesus said to him, Seven times? I say 70 times 7. That is why the realm of heaven may be compared to a king who resolved to settle accounts with his servants. When he began the settlement, a debtor was brought in who owed him 3 million pounds. As he was unable to pay, his master ordered him to be sold along with his wife and children and all he had in payment of the sum. So the servant fell down and prayed him, Have patience with me, and I will pay you it all. And out of pity for that servant, his master released him and discharged his debt. But as that servant went away, he met one of his fellow servants, who owed him 20 pounds, and seizing him by the throat, he said, Pay your debt. So his fellow servant fell down and implored him, saying, Have patience with me, and I will pay you. But he refused. He went and had him thrown into prison till he should pay the debt. Now when his fellow servants saw what had happened, they were greatly distressed, and they went and explained to their master all that had happened. And his master summoned him and said, You scoundrel of a servant! I discharged all that debt for you because you implored me. Ought you not to have had mercy on your fellow servant as I had on you? And in hot anger his master handed him over to the torturers till he should pay him all the debt. My heavenly Father will do the same to you unless you each forgive your brother from the heart. You've been listening to the Word of God from the book of Matthew.
3: promoting circumcision of the heart, welcoming

Welcome to Logos, the Word of God, from the book of Matthew. Then Jesus said to his disciples, "If anyone wishes to come after me, let him deny himself, take up his cross, and follow me. For whoever wants to save his life will lose it, and whoever loses his life for my sake will find it. What profit will it be if a man gains the whole world and forfeits his own soul? What will a man offer as an equivalent for his soul? For the Son of Man is coming in the glory of his Father with his angels, and then he will reward everyone for what he has done. I tell you truly, there are some of those standing here who will not taste death till they see the Son of Man coming himself to reign." 6 days afterwards, Jesus took Peter, James, and his brother John and led them up a high hill by themselves. In their presence he was transfigured. His face shone like the sun, and his clothes turned white as light. There appeared to them Moses and Elijah, who conversed with Jesus. So Peter addressed Jesus and said, "Lord, it's a good thing that we're here. Pray, let me put up 3 tents here, one for you, one for Moses, and one for Elijah." He was still speaking when a bright cloud overshadowed them, and from the cloud a voice said, "This is my Son, the Beloved. In him is my delight. Listen to him." When the disciples heard the voice, they fell on their faces in terror. But Jesus came forward and touched them, saying, "Rise, have no fear." And on raising their eyes, they saw no one except Jesus all alone. As they went down the hill, Jesus ordered them, "Tell this vision to nobody until the Son of Man is raised from the dead." The disciples inquired of him, "Then why do the scribes say that Elijah has to come first?" He replied, "Elijah, to come and restore all things? Nay, I tell you, Elijah has already come, but they have not recognized him. They have worked their will on him, and the Son of Man will suffer at their hands in the same way." Then the disciples realized that he was speaking to them about John the Baptist. When they reached the crowd, a man came up and knelt to him. "Ah, sir," he said, "have pity on my son. He is an epileptic and he suffers cruelly. He often falls into the fire and often into the water. I brought him to your disciples, but they could not heal him." Jesus answered, "O faithless and perverse generation, how long must I be with you? How long have I to bear with you? Bring him here to me." So Jesus checked the demon, and it came out of him, and from that hour the boy was healed. The disciples came to Jesus in private and said, "Why could we not cast it out?" He said to them, "Because you have so little faith. I tell you truly, if you had faith the size of a grain of mustard seed, you could say to this hill, 'Move from here to there,' and remove it would. Nothing would be impossible for you." When his adherents mustered in Galilee, Jesus told them, "The Son of Man is to be betrayed into the hands of men. They will kill him, but on the third day he shall be raised." They were sorely distressed at this. When they reached Capernaum, the collectors of the temple tax came and asked Peter, "Does your teacher not pay the temple tax?" He said, "Yes." But when he went indoors, Jesus spoke first. "Tell me, Simon," he said, "from whom do earthly kings collect customs or taxes? Is it from their own people or from aliens?" "From aliens," he said. Then Jesus said to him, "So their own people are exempt. However, not to give any offense to them, go to the sea, throw a hook in, and take out the first fish you bring up. Open its mouth, and you will find a 5-shilling piece. Take that and give it to them for me and for yourself." You've been listening to the Word of God from the book of Matthew.

Man does not live by bread alone, but by every word that issues from the mouth of God. You're listening to Logos, the Word of God. Bringing you what is old and what is new from the storehouse of God. You're listening to Logos, the Word of God, from the book of Jasher. And in the course of time, Sarah sent Eliezer to Sodom to see Lot and inquire after his welfare. And Eliezer went to Sodom, and he met a man of Sodom fighting with a stranger. And the man of Sodom stripped the poor man of all his clothes and went away. And this poor man cried to Eliezer and supplicated his favor on account of what the man of Sodom had done to him. And he said to him, "Why dost thou act thus to the poor man who came to thy land?" And the man of Sodom answered Eliezer, saying, "Is this man thy brother, or have the people of Sodom made thee a judge this day, that thou speakest about this man?" And Eliezer strove with the man of Sodom on account of the poor man. And when Eliezer approached to recover the poor man's clothes from the man of Sodom, he hastened with a stone and smote Eliezer in the forehead. And the blood flowed copiously from Eliezer's forehead. And when the man saw the blood, he caught hold of Eliezer, saying, "Give me my hire for having rid thee of this bad blood that was in thy forehead, for such is the custom and the law in our land." And Eliezer said to him, "Thou hast wounded me, and requirest me to pay thee thy hire?" And Eliezer would not hearken to the words of the man of Sodom. And the man laid hold of Eliezer and brought him to Shakra, the judge of Sodom, for judgment. And the man spoke to the judge, saying, "I beseech thee, my lord, thus has this man done, for I smote him with a stone that the blood flowed from his forehead, and he is unwilling to give me my hire." And the judge said to Eliezer, "This man speaketh truth to thee. Give him his hire, for this is the custom in our land." And Eliezer heard the words of the judge, and he lifted up a stone and smote the judge, and the stone struck on his forehead, and the blood flowed copiously from the forehead of the judge. And Eliezer said, "If this then is the custom in your land, give thou unto this man what I should have given to him, for this has been thy decision, thou didst decree it." And Eliezer left the man of Sodom with the judge, and he went away. And when the kings of Elam had made war with the kings of Sodom, the kings of Elam captured all the property of Sodom, and they took Lot captive with his property. And when it was told to Abraham, he went and made war with the kings of Elam, and he recovered from their hands all the property of Lot as well as the property of Sodom. At that time, the wife of Lot bare him a daughter, and he called her name Paltith, saying, because God had delivered him and his whole household from the kings of Elam. And Paltith, daughter of Lot, grew up, and one of the men of Sodom took her for a wife. And a poor man came into the city to seek a maintenance, and he remained in the city some days. And all the people of Sodom caused a proclamation of their custom not to give this man a morsel of bread to eat until he dropped dead upon the earth, and they did so. And Paltith, daughter of Lot, saw this man lying in the streets, starved with hunger, and no one would give him anything to keep him alive, and he was just upon the point of death. And her soul was filled with pity on account of the man, and she fed him secretly with bread for many days, and the soul of this man was revived. For when she went forth to fetch water, she would put the bread into the water pitcher, and when she came to the place where the poor man was, she took the bread from the pitcher and gave it to him to eat. So she did many days. And all the people of Sodom and Gomorrah wondered how this man could bear starvation for so many days.
And they said to each other, "This can only be that he eats and drinks, for no man can bear starvation for so many days, or live as this man has, without even his countenance changing." And three men concealed themselves in a place where the poor man was stationed, to know who it was that brought him bread to eat. And Paltith, daughter of Lot, went forth that day to fetch water, and she put bread into her pitcher of water, and she went to draw water by the poor man's place. And she took out the bread from the pitcher, and she gave it to the poor man, and he ate it. And the three men saw what Paltith did to the poor man, and they said to her, "It is thou, then, who hast been supporting him, and therefore has he not starved, nor changed in appearance, nor died like the rest." And the three men went out of the place in which they were concealed, and they seized Paltith and the bread which was in the poor man's hand. And they took Paltith and brought her before the judges, and they said to them, "Thus did she do, and it is she who supplied the poor man with bread. Therefore did he not die all this time. Now, therefore, declare to us the punishment that is due to this woman for having transgressed our law." And the people of Sodom and Gomorrah assembled and kindled a fire in the street of the city. And they took the woman, and they cast her into the fire, and she was burned to ashes. And in the city of Admah there was a woman to whom they did the like. For a traveler came into the city of Admah to abide there all night, with the intention of going home in the morning. And he sat opposite the door of the house of the young woman's father, to remain there, as the sun had set when he had reached that place. And the young woman saw him sitting by the door of the house. And he asked her for a drink of water, and she said to him, "Who art thou?" And he said to her, "I was this day going on the road, and reached here when the sun set, so I will abide here all night, and in the morning I will arise early and continue my journey." And the young woman went into the house and fetched the man bread and water to eat and drink. And this affair became known to the people of Admah, and they assembled and brought the young woman before the judges, that they should judge her for this act. And the judge said, "The judgment of death must pass upon this woman, because she transgressed our law, and this, therefore, is the decision concerning her." And the people of those cities assembled and brought out the young woman, and anointed her with honey, from head to foot, as the judge had decreed. And they placed her before a swarm of bees which were then in their hives. And the bees flew upon her, and stung her, that her whole body was swelled. And the young woman cried out on account of the bees, but no one took notice of her or pitied her. And her cries ascended to heaven. And the Lord was provoked at this, and all the works of the cities of Sodom, for they had abundance of food, and had tranquility amongst them, and still would not sustain the poor and the needy. And in those days their evil doings and sins became great before the Lord. You've been listening to the Word of God from the book of Jasher. Bringing you what is old and what is new from the storehouse of God. You're listening to Logos, the Word of God, from the book of Deuteronomy. Moses summoned all Israel and said to them, "O Israel, listen to the rules and regulations which I announce in your hearing this day, that you may learn them and be careful to obey them. The Eternal our God has made a compact with us at Horeb. The Eternal made this compact, not with our forefathers, but with ourselves, with us, who are all here and now alive. The Eternal spoke to you face to face, out of the fire at the hill,
while I stood between the Eternal and you in order to report what the Eternal said. For you were terrified at the fire and would not ascend the hill. He said, I am the Eternal your God, who brought you from the land of Egypt, that slave pen. You shall have no gods but me. You shall not carve for yourselves any idol, the shape of anything in heaven above, or on earth below, or in the sea. You shall not bow down to them, nor worship them, for I, the Eternal your God, am a jealous God, punishing children for the sins of their fathers, punishing those who hate me to the third and fourth generation, but showing kindness to thousands of those who love me and obey my orders. You shall not use the name of the Eternal your God profanely, for the Eternal will never acquit anyone who uses his name profanely. Keep the Sabbath sacred, as the Eternal your God has ordered you. 6 days you may labor and do all your business, but the seventh day is the Sabbath in honor of the Eternal your God, and on it you must not do any business, neither you, nor your son, nor your daughter, nor your slaves, male or female, nor your ox, nor your ass, nor any of your cattle, nor the alien who is among you. Your slaves, male and female, are to rest as well as yourselves. Remember that you were once slaves in the land of Egypt, and that the Eternal your God brought you out by sheer strength and main force. Hence, the Eternal your God has ordered you to keep the Sabbath. Honor your father and your mother, as the Eternal your God has ordered you, that you may have a long life and all may go well with you in the land which the Eternal your God is giving you. You shall not murder, nor commit adultery, nor steal, nor give false evidence against a fellow countryman, nor lust after his wife, nor covet his household, his property, his slaves, male or female, his ox, his ass, or anything that belongs to a fellow countryman. These sayings the Eternal spoke to all of your gathering at the mountain, speaking with a loud voice out of the flames, the cloud and the black darkness. He then ceased and wrote them on 2 stone tablets, which he handed to me. And when you heard the voice out of the darkness, as the mountain was aflame with fire, you approached me, that is, all the chiefs of your clans and your sheiks, saying, Here has the Eternal our God shown us his glory and greatness. We have heard his voice out of the flames. We have seen today how a man can live after God has spoken to him. But why are we to die? This great fire will burn us up. If we hear the voice of the Eternal our God any longer, we shall die. For what mortal ever lived after hearing the voice of a living God out of the flames, as we have heard it? Do you approach the Eternal our God, and hear all he has to say. Then tell us whatever the Eternal our God tells you, and we will listen and obey. The Eternal heard what you said to me, and the Eternal said to me, I have heard what this people says to you. They are right. If only they always had a mind like this, to reverence me and obey all my orders, so that things might always go well with them and with their children. Tell them to go home to their tents, but do you stand here beside me, and I will tell you all the code, the rules and the regulations which you are to teach them to obey within the land that I am giving them for their own. Be mindful, then, to do as the Eternal your God has ordered you. You must not swerve to the right or to the left,

Logos, the Word of God, from the book of Obadiah. This is what the Lord the Eternal has to say to Edom. The tidings were heard from the Eternal as an envoy went through the nations with his summons to rise and make war on her. I will make you least among the nations, deeply despised by men. Your pride of heart has played you false, perched in your fastness of the rocks. You who built your home so high, thinking none could pull you down, nest high as any eagle, nest up among the very stars, but I will pull you down, says the Eternal. What a downfall is yours! Had thieves come to you, robbers in the night, would they have stolen more than they required? Had gatherers of grapes come to you, would they not have left some gleanings? But what a ransacking of Edom! What a rifling of her treasures! You are driven to the very border. All your allies have betrayed you. Your confederates have dislodged you, laying plots to discomfit you, plots that you had no wit to see. Will that not be the day, says the Eternal, when I wipe out all the astute from Edom and the shrewd men from Esau's ranges? Teman, even your heroes will be terrified. 'Twill be a clean sweep of all Esau. 'Tis for the outrage to your brother Jacob you are disgraced, destroyed. For when you stood aloof as foreigners bore off his goods, as aliens invaded him and cast lots for Jerusalem, you were as one of them. Never should you have gloated over your brother's fate on his day of disaster. Never have exulted over the men of Judah upon their day of ruin. Never have laughed aloud on the day of distress. Never have entered the gates of my people on the day of their calamity. Never have gloated over their agony on their day of calamity. Never have looted their goods on the day of their calamity. Never have stood at the passes to cut off their fugitives. Never betrayed their survivors on the day of their distress. As you did then, so it is done to you. Your deeds recoil on your own head. Yes, the day of the Eternal is at hand, with doom for all the nations. You on my sacred hill have drunk the cup, and so shall every nation drink it at my hand, drink it and stagger and vanish. But your survivors shall hold Sion Hill, and it shall be inviolate. The house of Jacob shall regain their heritage, for the house of Jacob shall be fire, and Joseph's house a flame, with Esau's house like straw, to be kindled and consumed, till not a soul is left of Esau's house, by order of the Eternal. You've been listening to the prophetic vision from the book of Obadiah. Providing you with oil for your lamp. Welcome to Logos, the Word of God, from the book of Psalms. Hear this, all ye nations. Listen, all ye inhabitants of the world, low-born and high, rich and poor, all of you. My message will be wise and good, a baffling truth on which I brood. And as I catch its meaning dim, I render on lyre this hymn. Why should I be afraid in evil times, when all around I behold treacherous foes, men who rely upon their riches and boast of their abounding wealth? Why, none can buy himself off, not one can purchase for a price from God. Soul's ransom is too dear, life that shall never end. What? Never die? But die they must. Men of sense have to die. Stupid and senseless perish, leaving their wealth to others. Their home is the grave below, a dwelling where they must remain.

they vanish from men's memory, although they claimed lands for their own. For all the splendor that they cherish, men pass, even as the beasts that perish. Such is the fate of the self-satisfied, the end of all whose faith is in themselves. Death shepherds them unchecked, driving them down to the world below. Ere long, their form and fashion waste away, and they abide within the world below. But God can ransom me. He will release me from the grasp of death. So fear not when a man grows rich, and when the splendor of his house increases. He can take nothing with him when he dies. His splendor will not follow him below. In life, he flatters himself on his fortune, praising himself for his prosperity. But down he goes to where his fathers dwell, who see no light to all eternity. For all the splendor that they cherish, men pass, even as the beasts that perish. Great is the Eternal, loudly to be praised, within the city of our God, upon his sacred hill. High and fair on the northern slope, the joy of all the world, the hill of Sion lies, the city of the great King. Within her citadels, God has shown himself her defense. For yonder kings combined invaded her, but scared with panic at her sight, they took to flight, seized with a shudder, like women in pangs of labor, shattered like merchantmen, wrecked by an east wind. What once we heard of, now our eyes have seen, within the city of the Lord of hosts. God does preserve it evermore, the city of our God. And so within thy temple we are thinking of thy goodness, O God. Thy fame shall echo, like thy name, to the very ends of the earth. For thy right hand is full of victories. Let Sion Hill rejoice. Let the towns of Judah joy over thy saving deeds. Walk about Sion, go round her, count up her towers, review her ramparts, scan her citadels, that you may tell the age to come what a God, our God, is forevermore. You've been listening to the Word of God from the Book of Psalms.

bringing you what is old and what is new from the storehouse of God. You're listening to Logos, the Word of God, from the book of Deuteronomy. So Moses uttered the words of this song from beginning to end in the hearing of all the assembly of Israel. Hearken to my song, O heaven, let earth listen to my lips. May my message drop like rain, my speech distill as dew, like mists on the green growth, like showers upon the grass, for I proclaim what the Eternal is. O praise him for his greatness. Steadfast he rules aright, his methods all in order due, a God, trusty and wholly true, upright and honest. His sons, have depraved themselves. To him they prove untrue, a shifty, crafty crew. And this from you to the Eternal, unfeeling, senseless folk? Was he not your own father who made and molded you? Remember the days of old, remember the years, age after age. Ask your sires to tell you, ask your seniors to repeat, how the Most High placed out the nations, parting out mankind. How one by one he fixed the folks, each with its guardian angel. But Jacob became the Eternal's share, Israel his very own. He found them in a desert land, a howling empty waste, circled round them, cared for them, and kept them as the apple of his eye. As an eagle stirs its nestlings, fluttering over its brood, spreading its wings to catch them, carrying them on its pinions, so the Eternal alone was their leader, and never a foreign god with him. He made them masters of the highlands, living off the hills, sucking honey from the very crags and oil from flinty rocks, with curds from cows and milk from sheep, fat flesh of lambs and rams, from bullocks of Bashan and from goats, with the finest flour of wheat, with the grape's blood you drank it foaming. So Jacob ate their fill, Jeshurun fattened and grew restive. Aye, you fattened gross and gorged. They forsook God who made them, scorned the steadfast one their succor, stirred him to jealousy with their foreign gods, angered him with hateful idols. They sacrificed to demons, to no gods, to gods who were utter strangers, to newcomers of gods, whom your fathers never knew. The steadfast one, your sire, you never heeded. The God who bore you, him you forgot. But when the Eternal saw it, he spurned them, vexed with his sons and daughters. I will hide my face from them, said he, and see what will become of them. For a self-willed race are they, children devoid of loyalty. They have made me jealous of what is no live God, vexing me with their vanities. So I will make them jealous of what is not a nation, vexing them with an impious folk. My wrath has flared up, flaming to the nether world itself, burning up earth and all it bears, setting the roots of the hills ablaze. I will heap woes on them and ply all my arrows against them, famine wasting them here, plague and fever there, sending wild beasts to tear them, reptiles to poison them. In the open, death by the sword, inside the house a panic, for youths and girls alike, for infants and gray hairs. I had meant to finish them off, to blot them from men's memory, but I feared their foes would vaunt, their enemies would shout in error, our hand has won a noble victory, this deed was none of the Eternal's. For a fatuous folk are the foe, devoid of all sense. Were they wise, they would understand, they would see their own fate at the end. For how could a thousand be chased by one man?
How could 10,000 be routed by two? Unless their steadfast one had sold them, unless the Eternal had given them up. The foe's strength is not like our strength, as the foe themselves admit. Their vine comes from the stock of Sodom, from gardens of Gomorrah. Poisonous are their grapes, bitter their bunches. Their wine is reptiles' venom, the cobra's pitiless poison. Have I not stored up this, their guilt? Do I not hold it in reserve for them, against the day of vengeance and requital, when they collapse? Aye, the hour of their disaster is at hand. Their doom is on them. For the Eternal will right his people's wrongs. He will be sorry for his servants, when he sees them powerless, dispeopled to a man. He will ask, what of their gods, the steadfast ones they relied on, who ate the fat slices of their sacrifices and drank the wine of their libations? Let them come to your aid. Let them protect you. Ah, learn that I am the real God. There is no God but me. Mine is the power of death and life. I heal the wounds I made. I raise my hand to heaven and swear that by my life eternal. I will whet my flashing blade, gripping justice by the hilt, wreaking vengeance on my foes, punishing my enemies. I drench my arrows in their blood, my blade devours their bodies, blood of the slain and prisoners of braves with flowing locks. Hail his people, O ye pagans, for he avenges the blood of his servants, wreaking vengeance on his foes, and purging his people's land. And when Moses had finished reciting it all to Israel, he said to them, keep in mind all that I have warned you of this day, that you may lay the same charge on your children, to be careful in obeying all the terms of this song. It is not useless. It means life for you. You can find these words of God in the book of Deuteronomy. Providing you with oil for your lamp. You're listening to Logos, the Word of God, from the book of Psalms. On thee, Eternal One, I set my heart. All the day long I wait for thee. In thee I trust. Ah, disappoint me not. Never let my foes triumph over me. May none who wait for thee be disappointed, but those alone who wantonly abjure thee. Let me see thy ways, O thou Eternal. Teach me what are thy paths. Lead me as thou art true to thy word. Teach me, for thou art God my help. Remember thy compassion and thy kindness, for they are thine of old, O thou Eternal. Remember not my faults of youth, and in remembering my sins be kind to me. Kind and upright is the Eternal. He teaches any who go astray, guiding humble souls aright, teaching humble souls his way. Kindly and faithfully he ever deals with those who keep his compact and commands. O thou Eternal, as thou art thyself, pardon my guilt, for it is great. Whoever reverences the Eternal learns what is the right course to take. His own life shall continue prosperous, and his posterity shall hold their land. Those who revere the Eternal have his confidence. His compact is to instruct them. Mine eyes are always on the Eternal, for he will clear me of perplexities. Turn to me and have pity,
for I am lonely and low. Relieve the anguish of my heart. Free me from all this pressure. Confront my foes, for they are many, and cruelly they hate me. Consider my distress and pain, and pardon all my sins. Preserve me and deliver me. Ah, disappoint me not, as I take shelter with thee. May my devotion and my loyalty preserve me, for I am waiting for thyself, O thou eternal. O God, bring Israel safe out of all its troubles. You've been listening to the Word of God from the Book of Psalms. Today's proclamation comes from the Word of God from the Book of Jeremiah. In the fourth year of Jehoiakim, the son of Josiah, king of Judah, this message came to Jeremiah from the Eternal. Take a scroll and write upon it all that I ever said to you against Jerusalem and Judah and all the nations from the day that I first spoke to you in Josiah's reign down to this day. It may be that when the house of Judah hear all the evil that I intend for them, they will all give up their evil life and receive my pardon for their sin and guilt. So Jeremiah summoned Baruch, the son of Neriah, and Baruch wrote upon a scroll while Jeremiah dictated all that the Eternal had said to him. Then Jeremiah told Baruch, "I am debarred from entering the temple, so you must go and read aloud on a fast day in the temple the words of the Eternal which you have written to my dictation on the scroll. The people are to hear them, and you must also read them aloud to the Judeans who come in from the country towns. It may be that with humble entreaties to the Eternal, they will give up their evil life, each one of them, for fierce is the anger and fury which the Eternal has threatened this people." Then Baruch, the son of Neriah, did all that the prophet Jeremiah had told him. He read aloud the words of the Eternal from the scroll within the temple. "For when all the citizens of Jerusalem and all who came into Jerusalem from the country towns of Judah were summoned to a fast before the Eternal in the ninth month of the fifth year of Jehoiakim, the son of Josiah, king of Judah, Baruch read aloud Jeremiah's message in a scroll to all the people, from the window of the side room belonging to Jemariah, the son of the secretary Shaphan, which was inside the upper court at the entrance to the new gate of the temple. Now when Micaiah, the son of Jemariah, the son of Shaphan, heard all the words of the Eternal read from the scroll, he walked down to the palace, where he found all the authorities seated in the secretary's room, Elishama, the secretary, Deliah, the son of Shemaiah, Elnathan, the son of Achbor, Jemariah, the son of Shaphan, Zedekiah, the son of Hananiah, and all the others. After Micaiah had told them all the words that he had heard Baruch read aloud from the scroll to the people, the authorities all sent Jehudi, the son of Nethaniah, the son of Shelemiah, the son of Cushi, to tell Baruch to bring the scroll from which he had been reading aloud to the people. When Baruch appeared, scroll in hand, they told him to sit down and read it aloud. So Baruch read it to them. When they had heard it all, they turned to one another in alarm, whispering, "We must inform the king of all this." They asked Baruch, "How did you come to write all this?" Baruch answered, "Jeremiah dictated it all to me, and I wrote it down in ink on the scroll." So the authorities said to Baruch, "Go into hiding, you and Jeremiah. Let no man know where you are." Then after depositing the scroll in the room of Elishama the secretary, they went to the king's private cabinet and told the king everything. The king sent Jehudi for the scroll, and when he brought it from the room of Elishama the secretary, he read it aloud to the king and all the authorities in attendance.
the king was in his winter apartments with a brazier burning in front of him. Whenever Jehudi read three or four leaves, the king would slash them off with a penknife and fling them into the fire, burning upon the brazier, till the whole of the scroll was consumed in the fire, burning upon the brazier. There was no sense of horror, no tearing of clothes on the part of the king, or any of his ministers who heard all these words, although Elnathan, Deliah, and Jemariah besought the king not to burn the scroll. However, he would not listen to them. He ordered the royal prince Jeremiel, Seraiah the son of Azrael, and Shelemiah the son of Abdeel to fetch Baruch the scribe and Jeremiah the prophet. But the Eternal hid them safe. After the king had burned the scroll containing the words which Baruch had written at Jeremiah's dictation, this word of the Eternal came to Jeremiah. Take once more another scroll, and write upon it all the words that were on the former scroll which Jehoiakim the king of Judah burned. And give Jehoiakim king of Judah this message from the Eternal. You burned the scroll and asked me why I had written in it that the king of Babylon was coming to destroy this land and clear it of man and beast. Well, here is what the Eternal has to say about Jehoiakim, king of Judah. No descendant of his shall ever sit on the throne of David, and his own corpse shall be flung out, exposed to the day's heat and the frost by night. I will punish him, his offspring, and his ministers for their evil doing. I will bring upon them and the citizens of Jerusalem all the miseries with which I have threatened them in vain. So Jeremiah took another scroll and gave it to Baruch the scribe, the son of Neriah, who wrote upon it to Jeremiah's dictation all the words of the book that Jehoiakim, king of Judah, had burned, besides many other words of the same nature. This is what the prophet Jeremiah told Baruch the son of Neriah after he had written on the scroll what Jeremiah dictated to him in the fourth year of Jehoiakim, king of Judah. Here is what the Eternal, the God of Israel, says to you, Baruch. You say, Alas now, the Eternal adds anguish to my pain. I am wearied out with moaning. Rest I cannot. But the Eternal says, When I have to demolish what I built, when I have to uproot what I once planted, do you expect smooth fortunes for yourself? Never expect that. Only, I promise you, as I bring doom now upon all mankind, I will let you escape with your own life, wherever you must go. You've been listening to the Word of God from the Book of Jeremiah. Faith comes from hearing the Word of God. You're listening to Logos, the Word of God. Welcome to Logos, the Word of God, from the Book of Ezekiel. In the 11th year of our exile, on the 5th day of the 10th month, a man who had escaped from Jerusalem came and told me, The city has fallen. Now the hand of the Eternal had been upon me the evening before the fugitive arrived, but he had opened my mouth at the moment when the man reached me in the morning. My mouth had been opened, and I was silent no longer. This word from the Eternal had come to me. Son of man, those who haunt the ruins in the land of Israel are saying, Abraham was only one man, and yet he was given possession of the entire land. We are many, and we are sure to have the land for our own. Tell them what the Lord the Eternal says.
You possess the land, you who eat flesh with blood in it, and worship idols, and commit bloodshed. You possess the land, you who have recourse to the sword, you who commit detestable impieties, you who seduce one another's wives. Tell them this is what the Lord the Eternal says, by my life, those in the ruins shall fall by the sword. Those who are out in the open, I shall let wild beasts devour, and those in the fortresses and caves shall die by pestilence. I will lay the land waste and desolate. The strength that was its pride shall pass, and the uplands of Israel shall be deserted, without a wayfarer. When I lay the land desolate and waste for all their detestable impieties, then they shall realize that I am the Eternal. As for you, O son of man, your people are talking about you in the streets and at the doors of their houses, saying to one another, "Come, let us hear what is the word from the Eternal today." They come to you as usual. They sit in front of you. They hear your words, but they will not obey them. Their lips are full of lies. Their minds are set upon their selfish ends, and they heed you as they would a love song, beautifully rendered and well played. They hear your words, but they will not obey them. Yet when the hour comes, and it is coming, they shall realize that there was a prophet among them. This word from the Eternal also came to me. Son of man, prophesy against the rulers of Israel. Prophesy thus to these shepherds. Here is what the Lord the Eternal says. Woe to the shepherds of Israel who have fed none but themselves. Ought not shepherds to feed their flock? You have seized the milk, you have clothed yourselves with the wool, and you have killed the fatlings, but you have not fed the flock. You never put strength into the weak, you never healed the sickly, you never bandaged the cripples, and you never recovered those who had been driven away. You never looked for those who were lost, and you were rough to those who were strong. So my flock has been scattered, because they had no shepherd, and it has been devoured by all the wild beasts. My flock, strayed over all the uplands and over every high hill, scattered all over the face of the earth, with none to search for them, none to look for them. Hear then what the Eternal has to say to you shepherds. By my life, says the Lord the Eternal, since my flock has become the prey and food of every wild animal, because there was no one to shepherd them, for the shepherds cared nothing about my flock, but fed themselves instead of feeding my flock. Hear then what the Lord the Eternal says. You shepherds, I am against the shepherds. I will demand my flock back from them. I will stop them from tending my flock. No longer shall the shepherds feed themselves. I will rescue my flock from their greed, and no longer shall it be food for them. This is what the Lord the Eternal says. I myself will search for my flock and look for them. As a shepherd looks for his flock on the day when the sheep have been scattered, so I will search for my flock and bring them safe from all the places whither they have been scattered. On a day of clouds and darkness, I will gather them out of the nations and collect them from foreign lands and bring them into their own land, feeding them on the uplands of Israel, in the valleys and in all the habitable parts of the country. I will feed them on good pasture. Their grazing shall be on the uplands of Israel, where they shall lie down in a good place and graze on rich pasture amid the heights of Israel. I myself will tend my flock. I will take them to their pasture, says the Lord the Eternal. I will look for the lost. I will recover those who have been driven away. I will bandage the cripples. I will put strength into the sick, and I will guard the strong and prosperous, attending to them properly.
You've been listening to the Word of God from the Book of Ezekiel. You're listening to Logos, the Word of God, from the Book of 2 Kings. Then Elisha the prophet called a member of the prophet's guild and told him, "Gird up your loins and go to Ramoth-Gilead carrying this flask of oil. When you get there, look for Jehu, the son of Jehoshaphat, the son of Nimshi. Get access to him and take him away from his kinsfolk to an inner chamber apart. Then take the flask and pour the oil over his head, saying, 'The Eternal hereby declares, I anoint you king over Israel.' Then open the door and fly, do not linger." So the youthful prophet went to Ramoth-Gilead. When he arrived, he found the generals of the army at war council. "I have an errand to you, O general," he cried. "To which of us?" said Jehu. "To you, O general," said the youth. So Jehu rose and went indoors. When the prophet poured the oil on his head, saying, "The Eternal, the God of Israel, hereby declares, I anoint you king over the Eternal's people, over Israel. You shall destroy the house of your master Ahab, that I may avenge on Jezebel the blood of my servants the prophets, and the blood of all the servants of the Eternal. For the whole house of Ahab shall perish. I will cut off from Ahab every male child, and fettered and free alike in Israel. I will make Ahab's house like the house of Jeroboam, the son of Nebat, and like the house of Baasha, the son of Ahijah. Dogs shall eat Jezebel in the district of Jezreel, and none shall bury her." Then opening the door, he fled. When Jehu came out to the officers of his lord, they asked him, "Is all well? Why did that mad creature come to you?" "Oh, you know how a fellow like that talks," he replied. "You're lying," they said. "Come, tell us what it was." So he told them that the man had said to him, "The Eternal hereby declares, I anoint you king over Israel." Then every man of them rushed to lay his robe under Jehu's feet on the bare steps, and they blew a trumpet blast proclaiming, "Jehu is king." This was how Jehu, the grandson of Nimshi, conspired against Joram. Jehu was holding Ramoth-Gilead along with all Israel against Hazael, the king of Aram, while King Joram had returned to Jezreel to be cured of the wounds he had received from the Arameans in fighting against Hazael, king of Aram. "Well," said Jehu, "if you are on my side, let no one escape from the town to take word to Jezreel." Then Jehu drove off in a chariot to Jezreel, where Joram lay, whom Ahaziah, king of Judah, had come down to visit. A sentinel posted on the tower of Jezreel caught sight of Jehu's company and called out, "I see a company." Joram gave orders for a mounted man to ride out and meet them to ask if all was well. So a mounted man rode out with the king's message, "Is all well? What have you to do with welfare?" Said Jehu, "Fall in behind me." When the sentinel reported that the messenger had reached them but was not returning, the king sent out a second mounted man, who also gave the king's message, "Is all well? What have you to do with welfare?" Said Jehu, "Fall in behind me." The sentinel reported, "He reached them, but he's not returning, and the driving is like the driving of Jehu, the grandson of Nimshi, for he drives like a madman." "Harness my chariot," said Joram. They did so, and Joram, king of Israel, drove out to meet him, with Ahaziah, king of Judah, each in his own chariot. They came upon him in the field of Naboth the Jezreelite. On seeing him, Joram said, "Is all well, Jehu?" "Well," he retorted, "how can it be well, so long as your mother Jezebel goes on with her seductions and wiles?" Joram wheeled round and fled, shouting, "Treachery, Ahaziah!" But Jehu had his bow drawn, and he struck Joram between the arms till the arrow went through his heart, and he sank in his chariot.
"Fling him out on the ancestral field of Naboth the Jezreelite," said Jehu to his adjutant Bidkar, "for I remember when I and you rode side by side behind his father Ahab, how the Eternal uttered this oracle of doom upon him. Yesterday I saw Naboth's blood and the blood of Naboth's sons, the Eternal declares, and I will punish you in this plot of ground, the Eternal declares. So fling him on this plot of ground, as the Eternal declared." When Ahaziah, king of Judah, saw this, he fled in the direction of Beth-Hagen, pursued by Jehu, who shouted, "Kill him too! Kill him in the chariot!" They struck him at the ascent of Gur near Ibleam. He got away to Megiddo, where he died. His men carried him in a chariot to Jerusalem and buried him in his tomb beside his father's in Davidsburg. In the 11th year of Joram, the son of Ahab, Ahaziah began to reign over Judah. When Jehu reached Jezreel, Jezebel heard of it, and painting her eyes and adorning her head, she looked out the window. As Jehu came in through the gateway, she cried, "How are you, you Zimri, murderer of your master?" Jehu looked up to the window. "Who is on my side?" he asked. "Which of you?" Two or three eunuchs looked out. "Throw her down," he cried, and they threw her down, some of her blood spurting on the wall and on the horses, who trampled her underfoot. Jehu went inside and dined. Then he said, "See to that accursed woman. Have her buried, for she was a king's daughter." But when they went to bury her, they found nothing but her skull, her feet, and her hands. When they reported this to Jehu, he said, "It is as the Eternal predicted by his servant Elijah the Tishbite, when he said, 'In the district of Jezreel shall dogs devour the flesh of Jezebel. The corpse of Jezebel shall be like the corpse of Naboth, and there shall be none to say, alas, alas.'" You've been listening to the Message and Counsel of God from the Book of 2 Kings. You have reached an oasis in the desert of sin. Welcome to Logos, the Word of God from the Book of Isaiah. Who comes here, all crimsoned, his robes redder than the vintage? Who is it, arrayed in splendor, striding in his strength, radiant with victory, a mighty champion? Why so red your robes, stained red like a vintager's? All alone I tread the winepress, for no nation lent me aid. So I trod the foe in fury, trampling them down in my anger. 'Twas their blood that splashed my robes, till all my clothes are stained. For I resolved upon a day of vengeance, the time to free my folk had come. I looked, but there was none to help. I was amazed that there was none to aid. So my own power gained me the victory. It was my passion bore me on, as I trampled the nations in my wrath and crashed them in my fury, spilling their blood upon the earth. I would tell over the Eternal's famous deeds, praising his acts of love. After all the Eternal has done for us, the Eternal, so rich in care for us, after all his wealth of love and his compassion, when he said, "Surely they're my own people, sons that will never play me false." And so he proved himself their savior in all their adversity. It was no envoy and no angel, 'twas his own presence saved them. He rescued them himself in love and pity. He lifted them and carried them all through the days of old. But they thwarted him. They pained his sacred spirit. And so he turned to be their foe. He fought himself against them. Then they recalled the days of old, the years gone by. "Ah, where is he," they cried, "who at the sea granted a shepherd to his flock, inspiring him with his own sacred spirit?
Ah, where is he who with his glorious power gave strength to Moses, who parted the waters in front of his folk to win himself renown, who led them through the ocean depths with never a stumble, like horses on a level plain, like cattle moving to an open dale. He led his people safe like sheep, the Spirit of the Eternal guided them. So it was thou didst lead thy people to win thyself renown and glory. Look down from heaven, look out from thy fair sacred palace. Where is thy jealous care, thy prowess, thy yearning and thy pity? Though Abraham may ignore us, though Israel regard us not, O thou Eternal One, thou art our Father, our Deliverer from of old. Why leave us to wander from thy ways, O thou Eternal? Why harden our hearts till they are godless? Cease for thy servant's sake, for the sake of thine own clans. Why should ungodly men scoff at thy sanctuary? Why should our foes profane thy shrine? We fare like those who never knew thy rule, whom thou hast never claimed as thine. Oh, for the heavens to rend! Oh, for thee to descend, till the very mountains shake before thee, like mere brushwood set ablaze, like water bubbling under fire, to let thy foes know what thou art, till the world trembles at thy presence, at thy dread actions, far beyond our dreams, far beyond all that men have ever heard of. No ear has ever heard, no eye has ever seen, the mighty deeds that thou wilt do for those who look to thee. You've been listening to the prophetic vision from the book of Isaiah. You can hear this message and more online at logosradio.info. Encouraging you to answer God's call to patient endurance. You're listening to Logos, the Word of God, from the book of Matthew. Jesus was followed by great crowds from Galilee and Decapolis and Jerusalem and Judea and from across the Jordan. So when he saw the crowds, he went up the hill and sat down. His disciples came up to him, and opening his lips, he began to teach them. He said, "Blessed are those who feel poor in spirit. The realm of heaven is theirs. Blessed are the mourners. They will be consoled. Blessed are the humble. They will inherit the earth. Blessed are those who hunger and thirst for goodness. They will be satisfied. Blessed are the merciful. They will find mercy. Blessed are the pure in heart. They will see God. Blessed are the peacemakers. They will be ranked sons of God. Blessed are those who have been persecuted for the sake of goodness. The realm of heaven is theirs. Blessed are you when men denounce you and persecute you, and utter all manner of evil against you for my sake. Rejoice and exult in it, for your reward is rich in heaven. That is how they persecuted the prophets before you. You are the salt of the earth, but if salt becomes insipid, what can make it salt again? After that it is fit for nothing, fit only to be flung outside and trodden underfoot. You are the light of the world. A town on the top of a hill cannot be hidden, nor do men light a lamp to put it under a bowl. They put it on a stand, and it shines for all the house. So your light is to shine before men, that they may see the good you do, and glorify your Father in heaven.
Never imagine that I have come to destroy the law or the prophets. I have not come to destroy, but to fulfill. I tell you truly, till heaven and earth pass away, not an iota, not a comma will pass from the law until it is all in force. Therefore, whoever relaxes a single one of these commands, were it even one of the least, and teaches men so, he will be ranked least in the realm of heaven. But whoever obeys them and teaches them, he will be ranked great in the realm of heaven. For I tell you, unless your goodness excels that of the scribes and the Pharisees, you will never get into the realm of heaven. You have heard how the men of old were told, "Murder not. Whoever murders shall come up for sentence. Whoever maligns his brother shall come before the Sanhedrin. Whoever curses his brother shall go to the fire of Gehenna." But I tell you, whoever is angry with his brother without cause will be sentenced by God. So if you remember, even when offering your gift at the altar, that your brother has any grievance against you, leave your gift at the very altar and go away. First be reconciled to your brother. Then come back and offer your gift. Be quick and make terms with your opponent, so long as you and he are on the way to court, in case he hands you over to the judge and the judge to the jailer, and you are thrown into prison. Truly, I tell you, you will never get out till you pay the last halfpenny of your debt. You have heard how it used to be said, "Do not commit adultery." But I tell you, anyone who even looks with lust at a woman has committed adultery with her already in his heart. If your right eye is a hindrance to you, pluck it out and throw it away. Better for you to lose one of your members than to have all your body thrown into Gehenna. And if your right hand is a hindrance to you, cut it off and throw it away. Better for you to lose one of your members than to have all your body thrown into Gehenna. It used to be said, whoever divorces his wife must give her a divorce certificate. But I tell you, anyone who divorces his wife for any reason except unchastity makes her an adulteress. And whoever marries a divorced woman commits adultery. Once again you have heard how the men of old were told, "You must not forswear yourself, but discharge your vows to the Lord." But I tell you, you must not swear any oath, neither by heaven, for it is the throne of God, nor by earth, for it is the footstool of his feet, nor by Jerusalem, for it is the city of the great King. Nor shall you swear by your head, for you cannot make a single hair white or black. Let what you say be simply yes or no. Whatever goes beyond that springs from evil. You have heard the saying, "An eye for an eye, and a tooth for a tooth." But I tell you, you are not to resist an injury. Whoever strikes you on the right cheek, turn the other to him as well. Whoever wants to sue you for your shirt, let him have your coat as well. Whoever forces you to go 1 mile, go 2 miles with him. Give to the man who begs from you, and turn not away from him who wants to borrow. You have heard the saying, "You must love your neighbor and hate your enemy." But I tell you, love your enemies and pray for those who persecute you, that you may be sons of your Father in heaven. He makes his sun rise on the evil and the good, and sends rain on the just and the unjust. For if you love only those who love you, what reward do you get for that? Do not the very tax gatherers do as much? And if you only salute your friends, what is special about that? Do not the very pagans do as much? You must be perfect, as your heavenly Father is perfect.
You've been listening to the Word of God from the Book of Matthew. Listen now to the Word of God from the Book of Romans. I'm telling the truth in Christ. It is no lie. My conscience bears me out in the Holy Spirit when I say that I am in sore pain. I suffer endless anguish of heart. I could have wished myself accursed and banished from Christ for the sake of my brothers, my natural kinsmen, for they are Israelites. Theirs is the sonship, the glory, the covenants, the divine legislation, the worship, the promises. The patriarchs are theirs, and theirs too, so far as natural descent goes, is the Christ. Blessed forevermore be the God who is over all. Amen. It is not, of course, as if God's word had failed. Far from it. Israel does not mean everyone who belongs to Israel. They are not all children of Abraham because they are descended from Abraham. No, it is through Isaac that your offspring shall be reckoned. Meaning that instead of God's children being the children born to him by natural descent, it is the children of the promise who are reckoned as his true offspring. For when God said, "I will come about this time, and Sarah shall have a son," that was a word of promise. And further, when Rebekah became pregnant by our father Isaac, though one man was the father of both children, and though the children were still unborn, and had done nothing either good or bad, to confirm the divine purpose in election, which depends upon the call of God, not on anything man does, she was told that the elder will serve the younger. As it is written, "Jacob I loved, but Esau I hated." Then are we to infer that there is injustice in God? Never. God says to Moses, "I will have mercy on whom I choose to have mercy. I will have compassion on whom I choose to have compassion." You see, it is not a question of human will or effort, but of divine mercy. Why, Scripture says to Pharaoh, "It was for this that I raised you up, to display my power in you, and to spread news of my name over all the earth." Thus, God has mercy on anyone just as he pleases, and he makes anyone stubborn just as he pleases. Then you will retort, "Why does he go on finding fault? Who can oppose his will?" But who are you, my man, to speak back to God? Is something a man has molded to ask him who molded it, "Why did you make me like this?" What? Does the potter have no right over the clay? Has he no right to make out of the same lump one vessel for a noble purpose, another for a menial? What if God, though desirous to display his anger and show his might, has tolerated most patiently the objects of his anger, ripe and ready to be destroyed? What if he means to show the wealth that lies in his glory for the objects of his mercy, whom he has made ready beforehand to receive glory, that is, for us whom he has called from among the Gentiles as well as the Jews? As indeed he says in Hosea, "Those who were no people of mine I will call my people, and her beloved who was not beloved." On the very spot where they were told, "You are no people of mine," they shall be called sons of the living God. And Isaiah exclaims with regard to Israel, "Though the number of the sons of Israel be like the sand of the sea, only a remnant of them shall be saved. For the Lord will carry out his sentence on earth with rigor and dispatch." Indeed, as Isaiah foretold, "Had not the Lord of hosts left us with some descendants, we would have fared like Sodom, we would have been like Gomorrah." What are we to conclude then?
that Gentiles who never aimed at righteousness have attained righteousness, that is, righteousness by faith, whereas Israel, who did aim at the law of righteousness, have failed to reach that law. And why? Simply because Israel has relied not on faith, but on what they could do. They have stumbled over the stone that makes men stumble. As it is written, "Here I lay a stone in Sion that will make men stumble, even a rock to trip them up. But he who believes in him will never be disappointed." Oh, for their salvation, brothers! That is my heart's desire and prayer to God. I can vouch for

that is, to bring Christ down? Or, who will go down to the abyss, that is, to bring Christ from the dead? No, what it does say is this: the word is close to you, in your very mouth and in your heart. That is the word of faith that we preach. Confess with your mouth that Jesus is Lord. Believe in your heart that God raised him from the dead, and you will be saved. For with his heart man believes and is justified, and with his mouth he confesses and is saved. No one who believes in him, the scripture says, will ever be disappointed. No one. You've been listening to the Message and Counsel of God from the Book of Romans. Promoting circumcision of the heart. You're listening to Logos, the Word of God, from the Book of Luke. Jesus also told them this parable. There was a rich man clad in purple and fine linen, who lived sumptuously every day. Outside his door lay a poor man called Lazarus. He was a mass of ulcers, and feigned to feed on the crumbs that fell from the rich man's table. Now it happened that the poor man died and was carried by the angels to Abraham's bosom. The rich man died too and was buried. And as he was being tortured in Hades, he raised his eyes and saw Abraham far away with Lazarus in his bosom. So he called out, "Father Abraham, take pity on me. Send Lazarus to dip his finger in water and cool my tongue, for I am in anguish in these flames." But Abraham said, "Remember, my son, you got all the bliss when you were alive, just as Lazarus got all the ills of life. He is in comfort now, and you in anguish. Besides all that, a great gulf yawns between us and you, to keep back those who want to cross from us to you, and also from those who would pass from you to us." Then he said, "Well, Father, I beg of you to send him to my father's house, for I have 5 brothers. Let him bear testimony to them, that they may not come to this place of torture as well." "They have got Moses and the prophets," said Abraham. "They can listen to them." "No, Father Abraham," he said, "but if someone only comes to them from the dead, they will repent." He said to him, "If they will not listen to Moses and the prophets, they will not be convinced, not even if one rose from the dead." Jesus also said to his disciples, "There was a rich man who had a factor, and this factor, he found, was accused of mismanaging his property. So he summoned him and said, 'What is this I hear about you? Hand in your accounts. You cannot be factor any longer.' The factor said to himself, 'What am I to do now that my master is taking the factorship away from me? I'm too weak to dig. I'm ashamed to beg. Ah, I know what I will do, so that people will welcome me to their houses when I am deposed from the factorship.' So he summoned every single one of his master's debtors. He asked the first, 'How much are you owing to my master?' 100 barrels of oil,' he said. The factor told him, 'Here is your bill. Sit down at once and enter 50 barrels. Then he asked another, 'And how much do you owe?' 100 quarters of wheat,' he said. 'Here is your bill,' said the factor. 'Just enter 80. Well, the master praised the dishonest factor for looking ahead. "For the children of this world look further ahead in dealing with their own generation than the children of the light. And I tell you, use mammon, dishonest as it is, to make friends for yourselves, so that when you die, they may welcome you to the eternal abodes. He who is faithful with a trifle is also faithful with a large trust. And he who is dishonest with a trifle is also dishonest with a large trust. So if you are not faithful with dishonest mammon, how

0: Can you ever be trusted with true riches? And if you are not faithful with what belongs to another, how can you ever be given what is your own? No servant can serve two masters. He will either hate one and love the other, or else he will stand by the one and despise the other. You cannot serve God and mammon. You've been listening to the Word of God from the Book of Luke. Inspiring you with what is noble and right and true. You're listening to Logos, the Word of God. To strengthen, encourage, and inform. Welcome to Logos, the Word of God, from the Book of Isaiah. The Word of the Eternal, your Redeemer, He who formed you from your birth. I am the Eternal, Maker of all things. I alone stretched out the heavens. 'Twas I who spread out the earth. Who aided me? I confound soothsayers and their omens. I make diviners mad. I foil sages, turning their wisdom into folly. But I am he who carries out his servant's words, his messenger's predictions, who says to Jerusalem, "Be peopled," to the temple, "Be founded," to Judah's towns, "Be built." For I will raise their ruins. Who says to the flood, "Be dry, I will parch up your streams." Who says of Cyrus, "He is my friend, he executes my purpose." Thus the Eternal, the true God, hails Cyrus whom he consecrates, whose right hand I have grasped to terrify nations, to open doors before him, to keep gates from being closed. I myself will go before you, leveling the mountains. I will shatter doors of bronze and cut through iron bars. I will give you hidden treasures, secret hoards. For 'tis I, the Eternal, who call you by name, I, the God of Israel. For the sake of my servant Jacob and of my chosen Israel, I called you by your name. You know me not, but I delight in you. I am the Eternal, there is no one else, no God besides me. Kings I disarm, but you I arm, that east and west men may confess that I, the Eternal, stand alone, no God besides me. I form light and make darkness, I bring bliss and calamity. I, the Eternal, the true God, I do it all. Shower down victory, ye heavens, rain it from above, ye skies. Let earth's womb open for the birth of peace, and let her too bear victory. 'Tis I, the Eternal, who bring this about. Woe to the man who quarrels with his maker, man a mere potsherd of the earth. Does the clay ask the potter what he is doing? Does what he makes tell him that he is powerless? Woe to him who asks his father what he is begetting, or his mother what she is bearing. And would you question me about the future? Would you dictate to me about my work, says the Eternal, Israel's Maker, Israel's Majestic One? I who made the earth, I who created man on earth, I who stretched out the heavens with my own hands, I who ordered all their host. 'Tis I who have raised Cyrus of set purpose, smoothing the path for him. 'Tis he who shall rebuild my city and free my exiles. The Lord of hosts declares, exiles from Egypt, Captives from Ethiopia, tall Sabaeans too, shall pass before you, bowing down to you, in supplication, saying, God is among you only. Besides him, there is no God at all. Yours indeed is the God of mystery, a God who saves. Shamed and disgraced are all his rivals, and they depart disgraced who fashion idols. While Israel is saved by the Eternal in a lasting triumph. You never shall be shamed, never disgraced, world without end. For this is the message of the Eternal, the true God, who formed the earth and fashioned it, who fixed it firm, made it no waste but for inhabitants. I am the Eternal, there is no God besides me. I never spoke in secret, in dark corners. I never bade the sons of Jacob grope for me blindly. I, the Eternal, promise what is true. I predict honestly. Gather together and come hither, ye who survive from the nations. Senseless are they who carry carved idols of wood, praying to gods that cannot save. Let us hear your defense. Consult what you will urge. Who foretold all this of old? Who announced it long ago? Was it not I, the Eternal? I, God alone, an upright God, a Savior. Besides me there is no God. Turn to me and you are saved, all ends of the earth. As I am God and God alone, I swear by myself, I swear a true word, never to be recalled, that every knee shall bow to me, and every tongue swear loyalty. You've been listening to the Word of God from the book of Isaiah. Today's proclamation comes from the Word of God from the books of Zechariah and Ezekiel. Once more the angel who talked to me roused me like a man roused from sleep. He asked me, "What do you see?" I said, "I see a lampstand there, all of gold with a bowl on top of it, and seven lamps around it, and seven pipes to the lamps on top of it, also two olive trees beside it, one to the right of the bowl and the other to the left." Then I asked the angel who talked to me, "What are these, sir?" The angel answered, "Do you not know what these are?" I said, "No, sir." Then he replied, "These seven are the eyes of the Eternal. They sweep over all the earth." I asked him, "What are these two olive trees to the right and to the left of the lampstand?" I asked him for a second time, "What are these two olive branches held by the two golden spouts that empty oil into the golden bowl?" He answered, "Do you not know what these are?" I said, "No, sir." Then he replied, "These are the sources of the oil of bliss, the two men who stand before the Lord of all the earth." The hand of the Eternal was laid upon me, and he carried me off in the spirit and set me down in a valley. It was full of bones. He made me go all around them, and I saw that they were very many on the surface of the valley and very dry. "Son of man," he said, "can these bones live?" "O Lord Eternal," I answered, "that is known only to thyself." He said to me, "Prophesy over these bones. Say to them, O dry bones, listen to the word of the Eternal. The Lord the Eternal has this word for the bones. I will make the breath of life enter you. I will put sinews upon you and cover you with flesh, and put the breath of life into you, so you shall live, and learn that I am the Eternal." I prophesied as I was told,
1: While I was prophesying, there was a sound of rattling. The bones came together, bone to bone, and as I looked, there were sinews upon them. Flesh spread over them, skin covered them. But there was no breath in them. So he said to me, "Prophesy to the wind, son of man. Give the wind these orders from the Lord the Eternal. Come from the four ends of the earth, O breath, and breathe life into these corpses." I prophesied as I was told, and the breath did enter them, and they came to life, and they stood upon their feet, a mighty host of them. "Son of man," he said to me, "these bones are the whole community of Israel. They cry, 'Our bones are dry, our hope is gone, we are undone.' Prophesy, therefore, tell them this word from the Lord the Eternal. O my people, I will open your graves and bring you out of your graves, back to the land of Israel. You shall be sure that I am the Eternal after I have opened your graves and raised you from your graves, O my people. I will put my spirit into you, and you shall live. I will restore you to your own land. It will teach you that I, the Eternal, have said it and done it, says the Eternal." You've been listening to the Word of God from the books of Zechariah and Ezekiel. Welcome to Logos, the Word of God, from the book of Jeremiah. The word that came to Jeremiah regarding all the people of Judah in the fourth year of Jehoiakim, the son of Josiah, king of Judah, the first year of Nebuchadnezzar, king of Babylon, the message he delivered to all the people of Judah and all the citizens of Jerusalem. For all these 23 years, from the 13th year of Josiah, the son of Ammon, king of Judah, down to this day, I have been telling you earnestly and urgently to give up your evil courses, every one of you, and your evil conduct, that you may remain in the land that the Eternal gave to you and your fathers for all time, instead of wandering away to serve and worship foreign gods, angering the Eternal with your manufactured idols, only to your own hurt. But you would not listen to me. This, therefore, is the sentence of the Lord of hosts. Since you have not listened to my words, I am sending for a race from the north, and bringing it down upon this land, upon its inhabitants, and upon all the surrounding nations. I will exterminate them. I will make them a lasting desolation, a scorn and a horror. I will banish from them the sound of mirth and gladness, the voice of bride and bridegroom, the sound of millstones, and the light of a lamp. The whole of this country shall be a waste and a horror, and for 70 years the people shall be subject to the king of Babylon. However, when the 70 years are over, I will punish the king of Babylon and that nation for their guilt, says the Eternal, and I will make the land of the Chaldeans desolate for all time. I will inflict on that land all the threats I have uttered against it, all the threats which Jeremiah has prophesied against all the nations, and which are written in this book. Many a nation, many a great king shall make slaves of them, yes, even of them. But I will pay them back for what they have done, as they deserve. For this is what the Eternal, the God of Israel, said to me: Take this wine cup of wrath that I hand to you, and hold it to the lips of all the nations to whom I send you, till they drink it and stagger madly to and fro. So I took the cup from the hand of the Eternal,
0: and held it to the lips of all the nations to whom the Eternal had sent me, to Jerusalem, to Judah with all its towns, its kings and leading men, to render them a desolation, a horror, a derision, and a curse, as at this present day. To the Pharaoh, king of Egypt, his courtiers, princes, all his people, and all the foreign population of Egypt. To all the kings of the land of Uz, to the kings of the land of the Philistines, that is, Ashkelon, Gaza, Ekron, and the survivors in Ashdod, to Edom, Moab, and the Ammonites, to all the kings of Tyre and Sidon, to the kings of the coastland, overseas, to Dedan, Tema, Booz, and all the crop-haired clans, to all the nomad kings, to all the kings of Zimri, Elam, and Media, to all the kings of the north, far and near, one after another, to all the kingdoms on the face of the earth, and after them the king of Babylon shall drink. Tell them, this is what the Lord the Eternal, the God of Israel, says. Drink yourselves drunk till you tumble in your vomit, never to rise again. Under the sword I am sending you. And if they decline to drink the cup which you hand to them, tell them, this is what the Lord of hosts says. Drink you must. I begin by inflicting evil on the city that belongs to me. And are you to get off unpunished? You shall not go unpunished, for I am summoning a sword to fall upon all the inhabitants of the world, says the Lord of hosts. So prophesy all this against them. Tell them, the Eternal will roar from on high. From his sacred abode he will utter a cry, thundering at his own homestead, shouting at all the dwellers upon earth, as men shout loudly at the vintage. The din resounds to the world's end, for the Eternal arraigns the nations. He indicts all mankind and puts the wicked to the sword. The Lord of hosts declares, from race to race calamity extends, a mighty storm is stirring from the earth's far ends. Then shall the victims of the Eternal lie all over the earth, from end to end, like dung on the face of the ground, unwailed, ungathered, unburied. Howl and cry, you rulers, roll in ashes, you lords of the flock. 'Tis high time you were slain, and slain you shall be, falling like choice lambs. No escape for the rulers, no way for the lords of the flock to flee. Hark, the shriek of the rulers, the howl from the lords of the flock. The Eternal is wasting their pasture. No sound now in the peaceful meadows, so fierce is the Eternal's fury. The very lions leave their lairs, for the land now lies a desert, under the stress of the sword, the furious wrath of the Eternal. 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

0: You're listening to Logos, the Word of God, from the Book of Luke. Looking up, he saw the rich putting their gifts into the treasury, and noticed a poor widow putting in two little coins. He said, "I tell you plainly, this poor widow has put in more than them all. For these people all contributed out of their surplus, but she has given out of her neediness all her living." Some were speaking of the temple with its adornment of splendid stones and votive gifts. But he said, "As for what you see, there are days coming when not a stone will be left on another without being torn down." So they asked him, "Teacher, when will all this happen? What will be the sign for this to take place?" He said, "Take care that you are not misled, for many will come in my name, saying, 'I am he,' and the time is near. Never go after them. And when you hear of wars and disturbances, do not be scared. These have to come first, but the end is not at once." Then he said to them, "Nation will rise against nation, and realm against realm. There will be great earthquakes with famine and pestilence here and there. There will be awful portents and great signs from heaven. But before all that, men will lay hands on you and persecute you, handing you over to synagogues and prisons. You will be dragged before kings and governors for the sake of my name. That will turn out to be an opportunity for you to bear witness. So resolve yourselves that you will not rehearse your defense beforehand, for I will give you words of wisdom that not one of your opponents will be able to meet or refute. You will be betrayed by your very parents and brothers and kinsmen and friends, and some of you will be put to death. You will be hated by all on account of my name, but not a hair of your head will perish. Hold out steadfast, and you win your souls. But when you see Jerusalem surrounded by armies, then be sure her desolation is not far away. Then let those who are in Judea fly to the hills. Let those who are in the city escape, and let not those who are in the country come into the city. For these are the days of divine vengeance, in fulfillment of all that is written in Scripture. Woe to women with child and to women who give suck in those days, for sore anguish will come upon the land and wrath upon this people. They will fall by the edge of the sword. They will be carried prisoners to all nations, and Jerusalem will be under the heel of the Gentiles till the period of the Gentiles expires. And there will be signs in the sun and moon and stars, while on earth the nations will be in dismay, bewildered at the roar of sea and waves, men swooning with panic and foreboding of what is to befall the universe, for the orbs of heaven will be shaken, and then shall be seen the Son of Man coming in a cloud with power and glory. But when these things begin to happen, look up, raise your heads, for your deliverance is not far off." And he told them a parable. "Look at the fig tree, and indeed all of the trees. As soon as they put out their leaves, you can see for yourselves that summer is at hand. So whenever you see all this happen, be sure that the reign of God is at hand. I tell you truly, the present generation will not pass away till all this happens. Heaven and earth will pass away, but my words never. Take heed to yourselves, lest your hearts are overpowered by dissipation and drunkenness and worldly anxieties, and so that day catches you suddenly like a trap. For it will come upon all the dwellers on the face of the earth. From hour to hour keep awake, praying that you may succeed in escaping all these dangers, to come in standing before the Son of Man." You've been listening to the Message and Counsel of God from the Book of Luke. You're listening to Logos, the Word of God, from the book of Isaiah. Ready was I to answer men who never asked for me, ready to be found by men who never sought me. I cried out, "Here am I," to folk who never called to me. I have stretched out my hands all the day to unruly rebels, who lead a life corrupt, pleasing themselves, a people who provoke me to my face continually, by sacrificing in their groves and burning incense under the white poplars, people who sit on graves and pass the night in vaults, who eat the flesh of swine and cook them in carrion broth, who say, "Keep far away from me, lest I make you taboo." Such men are like smoke from a blaze that irritates me all the day. 'Tis all recorded before me, and I will not be silent until I punish both their guilt and their fathers, the Eternal declares. Men who burn incense on the heights and insult me on hilltops, I will first weigh what they deserve, then let them have their punishment. This is the Eternal's word. When a bunch of grapes holds some good wine, men say, "Destroy it not, it holds a blessing." So, for my servant's sake, I will not destroy the whole people. Jacob shall yield me some folk. Judah shall yield me some heirs to my hills. Those whom I choose shall own the land, and in it shall my servants dwell. For their flocks Sharon shall be pasture, and cattle couch in Achor's glen. But ye who have forsaken the Eternal, ye who ignore his sacred hill, spreading tables to good luck, pouring libations to fate, I make the sword your fate, to slay and slaughter every one of you. For when I called, you would not answer, you would not listen when I spoke. You did things evil in my sight, and chose what I abhorred. This, therefore, is the Eternal's decree. Behold, my servants shall have food. You shall be hungry. Behold, my servants shall have drink. You shall be thirsty. Behold, my servants shall have joy. You shall have shame. Behold, my servants shall exult for joy of heart, but you shall cry for sorrow of heart, moaning in misery. My chosen ones shall use the name you leave in uttering a curse. Far other shall be the name that my servants bear. He who prays for a blessing in the land now invokes the faithful God. He who takes an oath within the land now swears by the faithful God. For I ignore the troubles of the past. I shut mine eyes to them. Lo, I create new heavens and a new earth. The past shall be forgotten and never come to mind. Men shall rejoice forever in what I now create. Jerusalem I create to be a joy, her people a delight. Over Jerusalem I will rejoice, I will exult in my people. No sound of tears, no voice of crying shall ever be heard in her. No babe shall die there any more in infancy, nor any old man who has not lived out his years of life. He who dies youngest lives 100 years. Anyone dying under 100 years must be accursed by God. They shall build houses and inhabit them. They shall plant vineyards and enjoy the fruit. The homes they build, others shall not inhabit. What they plant, other men shall not enjoy. My people shall live long, as long lives a tree. Long shall my chosen folk enjoy their earnings. They shall not work in vain, nor rear their children to die suddenly, for they are a race whom the Eternal blesses, and with them shall their children live. Ere ever they call to me, I answer, and while they speak, I hear. Wolves and lambs shall browse together. Lions shall eat straw like oxen. None shall injure, none shall kill, says the Eternal, on my sacred hill. You've been listening to the Word of God from the book of Isaiah. You're listening to Logos, the Word of God, from the books of Job and Psalms. Man born of woman lives but a few days and is full of trouble. He flowers and fades, he's a fleeting shadow. And thou wilt fasten upon such, thou wilt bring him to justice. Oh, that among the impure might be found one pure man, but there's not one. As thou hast fixed man's days and numbered his few months, take thine eye off him. Let him have some peace until his laboring day be done. There is hope for a tree that is felled. It may flourish yet again. The shoots of it need not fail, though its root decays in the soil. Though its stump is dead in the ground, it may bud at the scent of water and put out boughs like a plant. But man dies and departs. Man breathes his last, and where is he? Like the water of a vanished lake, like a dry, drained river, man lies down, never to arise, never to awaken, though the skies wear out, never to stir out of his slumber. Wouldst thou but hide me in the netherworld, concealing me until thy wrath is over, and then remember me when it is time. If only man might die and live again, I could endure my weary post until relief arrived. Thou wouldst call, and I would come, when thou didst yearn for the life that thou hast made. Thou wouldst not keep account of all I do. Thou wouldst not watch for nothing but my faults. My guilt would be sealed up and set aside. Thou wouldst condone my sin. But alas, even mountains crumble. Rocks are swept aside. Stones are worn out by water. Floods wash the soil away. And thou destroyest all the hopes of man. Thou art too strong for him. He has to go. Thou alterest his face in death, and he departs. His sons are honored, but he never knows. His sons are shamed, but he never feels it. But his kinsfolk grieve for him, and his servants mourn. The Eternal shepherds me. I lack for nothing. He makes me lie down in meadows green. He leads me to refreshing streams. He revives life in me. He guides me by true paths, as he himself is true. My road may run through a glen of gloom, but I fear no harm, for thou art beside me. Thy club, thy staff, they give me courage. Thou art my host, spreading a feast for me, while my foes have to look on. Thou hast poured oil upon my head. My cup is brimming over. Yes, and all through my life, goodness and kindness wait on me, the Eternal's guest within his household evermore. You've been listening to the Word of God from the books of Job and Psalms. Providing you with oil for your lamp. You're listening to Logos. Today's proclamation comes from the Word of God in the book of Isaiah. Come to me, O lands, in silence. Wait until I speak, O nations. Come hither, you can speak later on. Let us meet in argument. Who roused up from the east the man whom victory ever attends? Who lets him have nations as a gift and lays kings low before him? His sword drives them like dust, his bow like chaff before the wind. He chases them and passes forward safely, swiftly with feet that never touch the ground. Who brought this about? Who did it? 'Tis he who summons the generations from the beginning,
1: 'Twas the Eternal, I who am the first and at the last the same. But O Israel, my servant, O my chosen Jacob, O race of Abraham, my friend, whom I fetched afar, and called from earth's far end, to whom I said, You are my servant, I have not rejected you, I have chosen you, fear not, for I am with you. I am your God, be not dismayed, I will strengthen, I will support you, I will uphold you with my trusty hand. All who are enraged at you shall be defeated and confounded. Those who quarrel with you shall vanish into nothing. You will not find them when you look for them. Those men who strove with you, they shall turn into a mere nothing. Those who war against you. For I, the Eternal your God, hold you by the hand, whispering, Fear not, I will help you. Fear not, puny Jacob, petty Israel. I will help you. Your champion is the majestic one of Israel. It is the Eternal's promise. Lo, I will make you a new threshing sledge, furnished with sharp teeth, threshing mountains and beating them small, turning the very hills to chaff. You shall fan them till the wind whirls them off, and the blast scatters them, while you exult in the Eternal and glory in His majesty of Israel. When poor, forlorn folk vainly seek for water, with tongues that are parched by thirst, I, the Eternal, will answer them. I, Israel's God, will not forsake them. On the bare heights I will open rivers, and in the valleys fountains. I will make deserts into lakes and dry land into springs of water. I will plant cedars in the desert, acacias, myrtles, olive trees. I will plant fir trees in the steppes and plains and cypresses, that men may see and understand. Consider and agree that the Eternal's hand has done it, that Israel's majesty has made it all. Now the Eternal cries, Bring your case forward. Now Jacob's king cries, State your proofs. Let us hear what happened in the past, that we may ponder it. Or show us what is yet to be, that we may watch how it turns out. Yes, let us hear what is coming, that we may be sure that you are gods. Come, do something or other, that we may marvel at the sight. Why, you are things of naught. You can do nothing at all. Here is one I have raised from the north. I call him by name from the east. He shall trample rulers down like mortar, like a potter treading clay. Now who predicted this beforehand? Who foretold it that we might hail it true? No one predicted it. No one announced it. Not a word ever fell from you. 'Twas I who first sent word of it to Sion. 'Twas I who sent the good news to Jerusalem. As for your idols, I see not one, not a prophet in their midst, to answer my inquiries. They are an empty nothing. All they do is inane. Their metal images are futile, vain. You've been listening to the Word of God from the book of Isaiah.
0: Bringing you what is old and what is new from the storehouse of God. Welcome to Logos, the Word of God, from the book of Jeremiah. Utter this in Judah and Jerusalem, proclaim it and announce it. Blow the trumpet through the land, shout this aloud. Let all gather and escape to the fortified towns. Hoist the signal for Sion, quick! Run to cover, for calamity is coming from the north, and dire disaster. The lion is up from his lair, the havoc of nations. He has broken loose, he strides ahead to harry the earth. Gird on sackcloth then, lament and wail, for it will not turn from us, the Eternal's fierce anger. That day, says the Eternal, the courage of king and chiefs will fail. The priest shall be appalled, and the prophets aghast. Ah, Lord Eternal, they will cry, thou hast deceived this people utterly. Thou didst promise peace to them, and here the sword cuts to the very soul. At that time this people in Jerusalem shall be told, a hot blast blows from the desert on my country folk. No breeze to winnow and to cleanse, but a wild tearing wind, for now I sentence them. The foe comes up like driving clouds, his chariots like a hurricane, his horses swifter than a vulture's swoop. Woe betide us, we are undone. Hark, a message from Dan, bad news from the hills of Ephraim. Proclaim the warning in Jerusalem. Leopards are leaping from a far land, leaping and growling at the townships of Judah, lurking out there in the fields round her on every side. For she has defied me, says the Lord of hosts. You have brought it all upon yourself by the way that you lived. Your evil drives it to your heart, this bitter mortal stroke. Wash your heart clean of evil to be saved, Jerusalem. How long are wicked plans to lodge with you? Oh, my heart, it writhes. Oh, how it throbs. My soul is moaning. I cannot hold my peace, for I hear the blare of trumpets and the battle cry. Crash upon crash, the whole country is down. Our tents are laid low in a second, our curtains torn down in a second. How long must I hear war signals and hear trumpet blasts? My people are senseless, they care not for the Eternal. Dolts of a household, devoid of understanding. They well know how to do wrong, but have no mind to do right. I look out on earth, lo, all is chaos. I look at heaven, its light is gone. I look out on the mountains, they are reeling, and all the hills are swaying. I look out, lo, no man is to be seen, the very birds have flown. I look out, lo, the cornland lies a desert. The towns are all razed by the Eternal's rage. For this is what the Eternal has decreed. The land shall all be desolate, earth shall mourn over it, and heaven above wear black. But I will not repent of my resolve, and from my purpose I will not go back. At the noise of the horsemen and archers, the land is all in flight, men taking cover within woods and caves, and clambering the rocks. Every township is abandoned, not one soul is left. You ruined creature, what will you do? Array yourself in scarlet? Deck yourself out in gold and paint your eyes. You beautify yourself in vain. Your paramours despise you. They are out for your life. Hark! The scream of a woman in labor. Her cry as she bears her firstborn. 'Tis the shriek of maiden Sion, panting, clutching for help, crying, oh, and alas, all is over. They are murdering me. If you will turn back, O Israel, if you will turn to me, if you will put away your idols vile and never stray from my sight, if you will swear as the Eternal lives from lives just, honest, right, then shall the nations seek their bliss through him and glory in the Eternal. Here is the word of the Eternal for the men of Judah and the citizens of Jerusalem. Break up your fallow ground, never sow among thorns. When you devote yourselves to the Eternal, devote your hearts, lest my fury blaze and burn like fire, past quenching for all your evil deeds. You've been listening to the Word of God from the book of Jeremiah. You're listening to Logos, the Word of God, from the book of Ezekiel. Son of man, prophesy against Gog. Tell him this from the Lord the Eternal. I am against you, Gog, prince of Rosh, Meshech, and Tubal. I will turn you, lead you on, bring you from the far north to attack the uplands of Israel. And then I will strike the bow from your left hand and knock the arrows out of your right hand. On the uplands of Israel you shall fall, you and all your hordes and allies. I will leave you as food for all sorts of ravenous birds and wild beasts to devour. In the open country you shall fall. I have said it, says the Lord the Eternal. I will send fire to burn up Magog and the coastlands, where men live securely, to teach them that I am the Eternal. I will let my dread divinity be seen within my people Israel, and never allow my sacred honor to be lowered again. It will teach the nations that I am the Eternal, the Majestic One in Israel. It is coming. It has come to be, says the Lord the Eternal. Here is the day I predicted. The citizens of Israel shall go out to make firewood of the weapons, the targes, the shields, the bows and arrows, the pikes and the spears. It will serve them as firewood for some years. They shall not require to cut wood from the fields or the forests, but shall use weapons as firewood. They shall plunder those who plundered them, and prey on those who preyed on them. So the Lord the Eternal decrees. I will give Gog then a famous place for his grave within Israel, the valley of Abarim, east of the Dead Sea. There they shall bury Gog and all his mob, and call it the Valley of Gog-Mob. The Israelites will be 7 months in burying them. In order to cleanse the land, all the natives shall bury them. And it will be a famous thing for them when I uphold my honor, says the Lord the Eternal. They must select men who are to be constantly occupied in traversing the land and collecting the corpses that lie on the surface, so as to cleanse the land. This search is to be made after 7 months, and in the course of the search, when anyone sees a human bone, he must put a mark beside it till the burial parties come to bury the bone in the valley of Gog-Mob. So shall they cleanse the land. Son of man, give this message from the Lord the Eternal to all sorts of birds and every wild beast. Come, gather and collect from all quarters to the feast of a sacrifice that I am preparing for you, a rich feast on the uplands of Israel. There you can eat flesh and drink blood. You can eat the flesh of heroes and drink the blood of the world's princes, their rams and lambs and goats and bullocks, all fatted animals of Bashan. You shall eat your fill of the fat and drink yourselves drunk with the blood of the feast that I am preparing for you. Yes, at my board you can glut yourselves on horses and riding animals, on heroes and warriors to the full. The Lord the Eternal has said it. Thus will I set up my honor among the nations, till all see the vengeance I inflict and the heavy hand I lay on them. From that day onwards, Israel shall be sure that I am the Eternal their God, and the nations shall understand that Israel was exiled on account of their iniquity, and it was because they had been unfaithful to me that I withdrew my favor from them and handed them over to their foes till they all fell by the sword. It was for their unclean lives and their transgressions that I punished them and withdrew my favor from them. But now, says the Lord the Eternal, I will restore the fortunes of Jacob and have mercy on the whole community of Israel, as I am jealous for my sacred honor. They shall forget their shame and all their faithlessness to me, once they live undisturbed in their own land, with no one to scare them, once I bring them back from the nations and gather them from the countries of their foes, and let the nations see what I am by my dealings with Israel. They shall understand that I am the Eternal their God by this, that it was I who sent them into exile abroad, and I who gathered them back into their own land, where I will never leave any of them alone again, never withdraw my favor from them again. For on the community of Israel I have poured out my spirit, says the Lord the Eternal. You've been listening to the Word of God from the book of Ezekiel. You can hear this message and more online at logosradio.info. Bringing you what is old and what is new from the storehouse of God. Welcome to Logos, the Word of God, from the book of Ezekiel. In the 9th year, on the 10th day of the 10th month, this word from the Eternal came to me. Son of man, write down the name of this day. On this very day, the king of Babylon has begun to invest Jerusalem. Tell this rebellious community a parable. Give them this message from the Lord the Eternal. Set the cauldron on fire. Set it on. Pour in the water. Put in the pieces, all the good pieces, thighs and shoulders. Fill it with the choicest bones. Choose the finest of the flock. Then pile wood under it. Make it boil merrily, seething the bones in it. For this is the Lord the Eternal's word. Woe to the bloody city! I myself will pile the fuel high, heap on the wood, kindle the fire, but empty out the flesh. Pour out the broth, and then set the cauldron empty on the coals to heat, to let its copper glow and melt out its impurity, consuming its rust. But the thick rust will not leave it. Not even the fire can purge it. Woe to the cauldron full of rust, with rust that will not leave it. Empty it anyhow. Pull out the pieces as they come. For the blood of her murders is in her. She poured it out on the bare rock, not on the ground for the dust to hide it, but to rouse my fury, to provoke vengeance upon herself. The rust is your impurity, so foul. Because I would have cleansed you, and you would not be clean, you shall never be cleansed from your impurity, till I glut my fury on you. I, the Eternal, have said it, and I will do it. I will not refrain, I will not pity, I will not relent. I will punish you as you have lived and acted, so says the Lord the Eternal. This word from the Eternal came to me. Son of man, I am taking from you, at a stroke, the treasure of your eyes. But no mourning for her, not a tear. Sigh silently. Raise no lament for the dead. Put on your turban and your sandals. Cover not up your beard, and eat no funeral food. I told this to the people in the morning, and in the evening my wife died. Next day I did as I had been told. The people asked me, "Will you not tell us what this means for us, this conduct of yours?" I answered, "This word from the Eternal came to me. Tell the community of Israel this message.

throne to yourselves. This is how Ezekiel shall be an example to you. As he does, so shall you do when the time comes. It will teach you that I am the Lord the Eternal. And, son of man, on the day I take from them their confidence, their proud delight, the treasure of their eyes, their heart's desire, together with their sons and daughters, a fugitive will come to you with the news. Then you may open your lips to the fugitive. You may speak aloud. You need not be any longer dumb. You've been listening to the Word of God from the book of Ezekiel. Break up your fallow ground by seeking knowledge of God. Welcome to Logos, the Word of God, from the book of Psalms. O God, as thou art kind, have mercy upon me. In thy vast pity, wipe out my offenses. Wash me from every stain of guilt, and purge me from my sin. Well do I know my offenses. My sin is never out of mind. It is against thee I have sinned. I have done evil in thy sight. Yes, thou art just in thy charge, justified in thy sentence. Ah, 'twas in guilt I was born, 'twas in sin that my mother conceived me. 'Tis inward truth that thou desirest. Grant me, then, wisdom in my secret heart. Purge me clean with marjoram. Wash me whiter than snow. Fill me with gladness and rejoicing, that the life thou hast crushed may thrill with joy. Hide thy face from my sins, and wipe out all my guilt. Make me a clean heart, O God, and put a new, steadfast spirit in me. Banish me not from thy presence. Deprive me not of thy sacred spirit. Gladden me with thy saving aid again, and give me a willing spirit as my strength, that I may teach offenders how thou dealest, till sinful men turn back to thee. O God, my Savior, save me from mortal sin, and my tongue shall praise thy faithfulness aloud. O thou Eternal, open thou my lips, till my mouth makes thy praise known. Thou carest not for sacrifice. Thou wouldst not have burnt offerings from me. God's sacrifice is a soul with its evil crushed, a broken heart with penitence, O God, never wilt thou despise. Grant happiness to Zion by building up Jerusalem's walls again. Then wilt thou welcome the due sacrifices, and on thine altar bullocks shall be slain. Why glory in your malice, O you tyrant, against the faithful day by day? You plan their utter ruin, your tongue like a whetted razor, you deceitful schemer. Evil you prefer to good, falsehood to honesty. You revel in deadly speech, you and your sly tongue. But God will pull you down for that. He will snatch you right away. He will indeed dislodge you and root you out of the land of the living. Good men shall see it and be awed. Then shall they laugh at him and cry, "So this was the great man who would not upon God rely, but lent upon his abundant wealth and his power of money. But like an olive green I am, living within the house of God. Upon God's kindness I rely, forever and forevermore. I will praise thee for all that thou hast done. I will declare how good thou art in the presence of thy followers. Have pity on me, O God, have pity, for with thee I take shelter. In the shadow of thy wings I shelter, till the deadly danger passes. I call to God Most High, to God who acts upon my behalf. God send me help from heaven,
God

send his love and loyalty, discomfiting those who would trample me down. I have to live with lions, who prey upon men. Their teeth are spears and arrows, their tongue is a sharp sword. They set a net to catch my feet, and they were caught in it themselves. They dug a pit in front of me, and then fell into it. Up, O God, high over heaven, up with thy glory over all the earth. My heart is ready, ready, O God, for song and melody. Awake, my soul, awake my lute and lyre, let me awake the dawn. I would praise thee, Lord, among the peoples, I would chant thee among the nations, for thy love is high over heaven, thy loyalty soars to the skies. Up, O God, high over heaven, up with thy glory over all the earth. You've been listening to the Word of God from the Book of Psalms. Providing you with advanced knowledge of what lies ahead. You're listening to Logos, the Word of God, from the Book of Revelation. To the angel of the church at Ephesus, write thus, "These are the words of him who holds the seven stars in his right hand, who moves among the seven golden lampstands. I know your doings, your hard work, and your patient endurance. I know that you cannot bear wicked men, and that you have tested those who style themselves apostles, no apostles they, and detected them to be liars. I know that you are enduring patiently and have borne up for my sake, and have not wearied. But I have this against you. You have given up loving one another as you did at first. Now, remember the height from which you have fallen. Repent and act as you did at first. If not, I will come to you very soon and remove your lampstand, unless you repent. Still, you have this in your favor. You hate the practices of the Nicolaitans, and I hate them too. Let anyone who has an ear listen to what the Spirit says to the churches. The conqueror I will allow to eat from the tree of life, which is within the paradise of God." Then to the angel of the church at Smyrna, write thus, "These are the words of the first and the last, who was dead and came to life. I know your distress and your poverty, but you are rich. I know you are being slandered by those who style themselves Jews. No Jews are they, but a mere synagogue of Satan. Have no fear of what you are to suffer. The devil is indeed going to put some of you in prison, that you may be tested. You will have a distressful 10 days. Be faithful, though you have to die for it, and I will give you the crown of life. Let anyone who has an ear listen to what the Spirit says to the churches. The conqueror shall not be injured by the second death." Then to the angel of the church at Pergamum, write thus, "These are the words of him who wields the sharp sword with the double edge. I know where you dwell, where Satan sits enthroned, and yet you adhere to my name. You have not renounced your faith in me, even during the days when my witness, my faithful Antipas, was martyred in your midst, where Satan dwells. But I have one or two things against you. You have some adherents there of the tenets of Balaam, who taught Balak how to set a pitfall before the sons of Israel, by making them eat food which had been sacrificed to idols, and to give way to sexual vice. So even with you, you likewise have some adherents of the tenets of the Nicolaitans. Repent. If not, I will very soon come to you and make war upon them with the sword of my mouth. Let anyone who has an ear listen to what the Spirit says to the churches. The conqueror I will allow to share the hidden manna, and I will give him a white stone, inscribed with a new name,
unknown to any except him who receives it. Then to the angel of the church at Thyatira, write thus, These are the words of the Son of God, whose eyes flash like fire, and whose feet glow like bronze. I know your doings, your love and loyalty and service and patient endurance. I know you are doing more than you did at first. Still, I have this against you. You are tolerating that Jezebel of a woman who styles herself a prophetess and seduces my servants by teaching them to give way to sexual vice and to eat food which has been offered to idols. I have given her time to repent, but she refuses to repent of her sexual vice. Lo, I will lay her on a sick bed and bring her paramours into sore distress if they do not repent of her practices. Her children I will exterminate. So shall all the churches know that I am the searcher of the inmost heart. I will requite each of you according to what you have done. But for the rest of you at Thyatira, for all those who do not hold these tenets, for those who have not, in their phrase, fathomed the deep mysteries of Satan, for you, this is my word. I impose no fresh burden on you. Only hold to what you have till such time as I come. And to the conqueror, he who till the end lays to heart the duties I enjoin, I will give him authority over the nations. Aye, he will shepherd them with an iron flail, shattering them like potter's jars, as I myself have received authority from my Father. Also I will grant him to see the morning star. Let anyone who has an ear listen to what the Spirit says to the churches. You've been listening to the prophetic vision from the book of Revelation. To strengthen, encourage, and inform. You're listening to Logos, the Word of God. You have reached an oasis in the desert of sin. Welcome to Logos, the Word of God, from the Gospel of Mark. As Jesus went out of the temple, one of his disciples said to him, Look, teacher, what a size these stones and buildings are. Jesus said to him, You see these great buildings? Not a stone shall be left on another without being torn down. And as he sat on the Hill of Olives, opposite the temple, Peter, James, and John, and Andrew asked him in private, What will be the sign for all this to be accomplished? So Jesus began, Take care that no one misleads you. Many will come in my name, saying, I am he, and mislead many. When you hear of wars and rumors of war, do not be alarmed. These have to come, but it is not the end yet. For nation will rise against nation, and realm against realm. There will be earthquakes here and there, and famines too. That is but the beginning of the trouble. Look to yourselves. Men will hand you over to Sanhedrins, and you will be flogged in synagogues, and brought before governors and kings for my sake, to testify to them. Ere the end, the gospel must be preached to all nations. Now when they carry you off to trial, never worry beforehand about what you are to say. Say whatever comes to your lips at the moment. For he who speaks is not you, but the Holy Spirit. Brother will betray brother to death. The father will betray his child. Children will rise against their parents and put them to death. And you will be hated by all men on account of my name. But he will be saved who holds out to the very end. But when you see the appalling horror standing where he has no right to stand, let the reader note this.
Then let those who are in Judea fly to the hills. A man on the housetop must not go down into the house or go inside to fetch anything out of his house. And a man in the field must not turn back to get his coat. Woe to women with child and women who give suck in those days. Pray it may not be in winter when it comes, for those days will be days of misery, the like of which has never been, from the beginning of God's creation until now, no and never shall be. Had not the Lord cut short those days, not a soul would be saved alive, but he has cut them short for the sake of the elect whom he has chosen. If anyone tells you at that time, "Look, here is the Christ," or "Look, there he is," do not believe it. For false Christs and false prophets will rise and perform signs and wonders to mislead the elect, if they can. Now take you care, I'm telling you of it beforehand. But when that misery is past, in those days, the sun will be darkened, and the moon will not yield her light. The stars will drop from heaven, and the orbs of the heavens will be shaken. Then shall be seen the Son of Man coming in the clouds with great power and glory. And he will then dispatch his angels and muster his elect from the four winds, from the verge of earth to the verge of heaven. Let the fig tree teach you a parable. As soon as its branches turn soft and put out leaves, you know that summer is at hand. So whenever you see all this happen, you may be sure that he is at hand, at the very door. I tell you truly, the present generation will not pass away till all this happens. Heaven and earth will pass away, but my words never. Now no one knows anything of that day or hour, not even the angels in heaven, not even the Son, but only the Father. Take care, keep awake, and pray. You never know the time. It is like a man leaving his house to go abroad. He puts his servants in charge, each with his work to do, and he orders the porter to keep watch. Watch then, for you never know when the Lord of the house will come. In the late evening, or at midnight, or at cockcrow, or in the morning. Watch, in case he comes suddenly and finds you asleep. Watch, I say it to you, and I say it to all. You've been listening to the Word of God from the Gospel of Mark. You're listening to Logos, the Word of God, from the book of Jeremiah. The word that came to Jeremiah regarding all the people of Judah, in the fourth year of Jehoiakim, the son of Josiah, king of Judah, the first year of Nebuchadnezzar, king of Babylon. The message he delivered to all the people of Judah and for all the citizens of Jerusalem. For all these 23 years, from the 13th year of Josiah, the son of Ammon, king of Judah, down to this day, I have been telling you, earnestly and urgently, to give up your evil courses, every one of you, and your evil conduct, that you may remain in the land that the Eternal gave to you and your fathers for all time, instead of wandering away to serve and worship foreign gods, angering the Eternal with your manufactured idols, only to your own hurt. But you would not listen to me. This, therefore, is the sentence of the Lord of hosts. Since you have not listened to my words, I am sending for a race from the north and bringing it down upon this land and upon all surrounding nations. I will exterminate them. I will make them a lasting desolation, a scorn and a horror. I will banish from them the sound of mirth and gladness, the voice of bridegroom and bride, the sound of millstones and the light of a lamp. The whole of this country shall be a waste and a horror, and for 70 years the people shall be subject to the king of Babylon.
However, when the 70 years are over, I will punish the king of Babylon and that nation for their guilt, says the Eternal. And I will make the land of the Chaldeans desolate for all time. I will inflict on that land all the threats I have uttered against it, all the threats which Jeremiah has prophesied against all the nations, and which are written in this book. Many a nation, many a great king shall make slaves of them, yes, even of them, but I will pay them back for what they have done as they deserve. For this is what the Eternal, the God of Israel, said to me. Take this wine cup of wrath that I hand to you, and hold it to the lips of all the nations to whom I send you, till they drink and stagger madly to and fro. So I took the cup from the hand of the Eternal, and held it to the lips of all the nations to whom the Eternal had sent me, to Jerusalem, to Judah with its towns, its kings and leading men, to render them a desolation, a horror, a derision, and a curse, as at the present day. To Pharaoh, king of Egypt, his courtiers, princes, all his people, and all the foreign population of Egypt. To all the kings of the land of Uz, to all the kings of the land of the Philistines, that is, of Ashkelon, Gaza, Ekron, and all the survivors of Ashdod, to Edom, Moab, and the Ammonites, to all the kings of Tyre and Sidon, to the kings of the coastland overseas, to Dedan, Tema, Buz, and all the crop-haired clans, to all the nomad kings, to all the kings of Zimri, Elam, and Media, to all the kings of the north, far and near, one after another, to all the kingdoms on the face of the earth, and after them the king of Babylon shall drink. Tell them this is what the Lord of hosts, the God of Israel, says. Drink yourselves drunk till you tumble in your vomit, never to rise again. Under the sword I am sending you, and if they decline to drink the cup which you hand to them, tell them this is what the Lord of hosts says. Drink you must. I begin by inflicting evil on the city that belongs to me. And are you to get off unpunished? You shall not go unpunished, for I am summoning a sword to fall on all the inhabitants of the world, says the Lord of hosts. So prophesy this against them. Tell them, the Eternal will roar from on high. From his sacred abode he shall utter a cry, thundering at his own homestead, shouting at all the dwellers upon earth, as men shout loudly at the vintage. The din resounds to the world's end, for the Eternal arraigns the nations. He indicts all mankind, and puts the wicked to the sword. The Lord of hosts declares, from race to race calamity extends. A mighty storm is stirring from the earth's far ends. Then shall the victims of the Eternal lie all over the earth from end to end, like dung on the face of the ground, unwailed, ungathered, unburied. Howl and cry, you rulers! Roll in ashes, you lords of the flock! 'Tis high time you were slain, and slain you shall be, falling like choice lambs. No escape for the rulers, no way for the lords of the flock to flee. Hark! The shriek of the rulers, the howl of the lords of the flock. The Eternal is wasting their pasture. No sound now in the peaceful meadows, so fierce is the Eternal's fury. The very lions leave their lairs, for the land now lies a desert, under the stress of the sword, the furious wrath of the Eternal. You've been listening to the Message and Counsel of God from the Book of Jeremiah. Listen now to the Word of God from the Book of Hebrews. Every high priest who is selected from men and appointed to act on behalf of men in things divine
offering gifts and sacrifices for sins, can deal gently with those who err through ignorance, since he himself is beset with weakness, which obliges him to present offerings for his own sins, as well as those for the people. Also, it is an office to which no one elects to take for himself. He is called to it by God, just as Aaron was. Similarly, Christ was not raised to the glory of the high priesthood by himself, but by him who declared to him, "Thou art my Son, today have I become thy Father." Just as elsewhere he says, "Thou art a priest forever, with the rank of Melchizedek." In the days of his flesh, with bitter cries and tears, he offered prayers and supplications to him who was able to save him from death. And he was heard because of his godly fear. Thus, son though he was, he learned by all he suffered how to obey. And by being thus perfected, he became the source of eternal salvation for all who obey him. Being designated by God high priest with the rank of Melchizedek. On this point I have a great deal to say, which is hard to make intelligible to you, for you have grown dull of hearing. Though by this time you should be teaching other people, you still need someone to teach you once more the rudimentary principles of the divine revelation. You still need milk, not solid food. For anyone who is fed on milk is unskilled in moral truth. He is a mere babe. Whereas solid food is for the mature, for those who have had their faculties trained by exercise to distinguish good and evil. Let us pass on then to what is mature, leaving elementary Christian doctrine behind, instead of laying the foundation over again, with repentance from dead works, with faith in God, with instruction about ablutions and the laying on of hands, about the resurrection of the dead and eternal punishment. With God's permission, we will take this step. For in the case of people who have been once enlightened, who have tasted the heavenly gift, who participated in the Holy Spirit, who tasted the goodness of God's Word and the powers of the world to come, and then fell away, it is impossible to make them repent afresh, since they crucify the Son of God in their own persons, and hold him up to obloquy. For land, which absorbs the rain that often falls on it, and bears plants that are useful to those for whom it is tilled, receives a blessing from God. Whereas, if it produces thorns and thistles, it is reprobate, and on the verge of being cursed, its fate is to be burned. Though I say this, beloved, I feel sure that you will take the better course, that means salvation. God is not unfair. He will not forget what you have done, nor the love that you have shown for his sake in ministering, as you still do to the saints. It is my heart's desire that each of you would prove equally keen upon realizing your full hope, to the very end, so that instead of being slack, you may imitate those who inherit the promises by their steadfast faith. For in making a promise to Abraham, God swore by himself, since he could swear by none greater, "I will indeed bless and multiply you." Thus it was that by steadfastness Abraham obtained what he had been promised. For as men swear by a greater than themselves, and as an oath means to them a guarantee that ends any dispute, God, in his desire to afford the heirs of the promise a special proof of the solid character of his purpose, interposed with an oath, so that by these two solid facts, the promise and the oath, where it is impossible for God to be false, we refugees might have strong encouragement
to seize the hope set before us, anchoring the soul to it, safe and secure, as it enters the inner presence behind the veil. You've been listening to the Word of God from the Book of Hebrews.

Today's proclamation comes from the Word of God from the book of Luke. Then he entered Jericho, and as he passed through it, there was a man called Zacchaeus, the head of the tax gatherers, a wealthy man who tried to see what Jesus was like, but he could not on account of the crowd, for he was of small stature. So he ran forward and climbed into a sycamore tree to get a sight of him, as he was to pass that way. But when Jesus reached the spot, he looked up and said to him, "Zacchaeus, come down at once, for I must stay at your house today." He came down at once and welcomed him gladly. But when they saw this, everyone began to mutter that he had gone to be the guest of a sinner. So Zacchaeus stopped and said to the Lord, "I will give the half of all I have, Lord, to the poor. If I have cheated anybody, I will give him back four times as much." And Jesus said of him, "Today salvation has come to this house, since Zacchaeus here is a son of Abraham. For the Son of Man has come to seek and save the lost." He went on to tell a parable in their hearing, as he was approaching Jerusalem, and they imagined God's reign would instantly come into view. "A nobleman," he said, "went abroad to obtain royal power for himself and then return. He first called his 10 servants, giving them each a 5-pound note, and telling them, 'Trade with this till I come back.' Now his people hated him and sent envoys after him to say, 'We object to him having royal power over us.' However, he secured the royal power and came home. Then he ordered the servants to be called who had been given the money, that he might find out what business they had done. The first came up, saying, 'Your 5 pounds has made other 50, sir.' 'Capital,' he said, 'you excellent servant. Because you have proved trustworthy in a trifle, you are placed over 10 towns. Then the second came up and said, 'Your 5 pounds has made 25, sir.' To him he said, 'And you are placed over 5 towns. Then the next came and said, 'Here is your 5 pounds, sir. I kept it safe in a napkin, for I was afraid of you. You are such a hard man, picking up what you never put down and reaping where you never sowed.' He replied, 'You rascal of a servant, I will convict you by what you have said yourself. You knew, did you, that I was a hard man, picking up what I never put down and reaping what I never sowed? Why then did you not put my money into the bank, so that I could have got it back with interest when I came back?' Then he said to the bystanders, 'Take the 5 pounds from him and give it to the man with the 50. "Sir," they said, "he has 50 already." "I tell you, to everyone who has shall more be given, but from him who has nothing, even what he has shall be taken. And now for these enemies of mine who objected to me reigning over them, bring them here and slay them in my presence." With these words he went forward on his way up to Jerusalem. When he was near Bethphage and Bethany, at the hill called the Olive Orchard, he dispatched 2 of his disciples, saying, "Go to the village in front, and on entering it you will find a colt tethered, on which no one has ever sat. Untether it and bring it. If anyone asks you, 'Why are you untethering it?' this is what you will say: 'The Lord needs it.'" The messengers went off and found the colt exactly as he had told them. As they were untethering it, the owner said to them, "Why are you untethering the colt?" And they said, "Because the Lord needs it." So they brought it to Jesus, and throwing their clothes on the colt, they mounted Jesus upon it. As he went forward, they spread their clothes under him on the road. And as he was now close to the descent from the Hill of Olives, all the multitude of the disciples started joyfully to praise God with a loud voice for all they had seen, saying, "Blessed be the King who comes in the Lord's name. Peace in heaven
and glory in the high places. Some Pharisees in the crowd said to him, "Check your disciples, teacher." But he replied, "I tell you, if they were to keep quiet, the very stones would shout." And when he saw the city as he approached, he wept over it, saying, "Would that you too knew even today on what your peace depends. But no, it is hidden from you. A time is coming for you when your enemies will throw up ramparts around you and encircle you and besiege you on every side and raise you and your children within you to the ground, leaving you not one stone upon another, and all because you would not understand when God was visiting you." You've been listening to the Word of God from the book of Luke. Promoting circumcision of the heart. Welcome to Logos, the Word of God, from the book of Jeremiah. When Israel yearned for rest, then in a far land the Eternal appeared, saying, "From of old I love you, so now I draw you gently home. Once more I will settle you, O maiden Israel. Once more you shall take the tambourine and dance merrily. Once more you shall plant vines upon Samaria's slopes. And those who plant shall enjoy the grapes with praise to the Eternal. Yes, the day will come when the vintagers on the heights of Ephraim cry, 'Let us rise and go to Sion, to the Eternal, our own God.' For this is the Eternal's word to Jacob. Shout aloud on the hilltops, ring out your praises. Cry, 'The Eternal has saved his people, the remnant of Israel.' I am bringing them out of the northland, gathering them from the ends of the earth. Blind and lame are among them, women with child and women in travail. They come back, a great company. They went away in tears, but I lead them back consoled. I guide them to streams of water, by smooth roads where they cannot stumble. For to Israel I am a father, and Ephraim is my firstborn son. Listen to the Eternal's word, ye nations. Spread the news to far-off isles. He who scattered Israel gathers them and tends them as a shepherd tends his flock. For the Eternal has set Jacob free and rescued him from a stronger power. So they shall gather, singing on the heights of Sion, all radiant over the Eternal's bounty, yearlings of sheep and cattle, corn, oil, and wine. For them life shall be like a watered garden, no longer shall they pine. The girls shall delight in dancing, young men and old shall be merry. I will change their grief to gladness, consoling, cheering them after their sorrow. I will heap rich food on their priests, and satisfy my people with my bounty. I have indeed heard Ephraim bemoaning thus his plight. Under thy chastening I have been chastened, like an unbroken colt. Bring me back, let me return, for thou art the Eternal, my God. My exile led me to repent. When I was chastened, I smote my breast. I sink in shame under the penalty for what I did in youth. Is it because Ephraim is my favorite son, my darling child, that whenever I must punish him, my heart dwells on him still? Yes, my pity stirs for him. I must have mercy on him. Put up waymarks, set up guideposts. Bethink you of the high road by which you traveled hence. Come back by it, O maiden Israel. Come back to your hometowns here. How long will you hesitate, O erring daughter? Why, the Eternal makes a new thing on earth. Frail woman becomes manly. The Lord of hosts, the God of Israel, says, When I restore their fortunes, then in Judah's land and towns,
Once more shall they use this word. The Eternal bless you, home of goodness, sacred heights. There in Judah and in all her townships they shall live together. The men who plow the land, the herdsmen wandering with their flocks. For richly I refresh the weary life, and I replenish everyone who pines. Here I awoke, I opened wide my eyes. This was a pretty dream. A day comes, the Eternal promises, when I sow Israel and Judah with the seed of men and the seed of cattle. As once I was alert to tear them up and harm them, so I will be alert to set them up and plant them. Then they shall say no more, the fathers ate sour grapes and the children's teeth are on edge. But each man shall die for his own sin, and he who eats the sour grapes, his own teeth shall be set on edge. A day comes, the Eternal promises, when I make a fresh compact with the house of Israel. Not like the compact I once made with their fathers, the day I took them by the hand to bring them out of Egypt's land, the compact that they broke, till I had to reject them. No, this is the compact I make with Israel in the end. I will put my law within them, writing it on their hearts, and I will be a God to them, and they to me a people. No longer shall they have to teach their fellows, each instructing each, how to know the Eternal, for they shall all know me, both great and small, for I will pardon their offenses, and their sin I will never recall. You've been listening to the Word of God from the book of Jeremiah. Bringing you what is old and what is new from the storehouse of God. Welcome to Logos, the Word of God, from the book of Deuteronomy. When the Eternal your God brings you to the land of which you are going to take possession, and clears it of many a nation for you, of the Hittites, the Girgashites, the Amorites, the Canaanites, the Perizzites, the Hivites, and the Jebusites, seven nations greater and stronger than yourselves. When the Eternal your God puts them into your hands, and you rout them, then you must exterminate them, making no compact with them, and showing them no mercy. You must not intermarry with them. You must never let your daughters marry their sons, nor your sons their daughters. For they will seduce your sons from following me to worshiping other gods, and the anger of the Eternal will blaze out against you till he destroys you rapidly. This is how you are to treat them. Demolish their altars, break their obelisks, cut down their sacred poles, and burn up their carved idols. For you are a people sacred to the Eternal your God. The Eternal your God has chosen you to be his own prized possession, out of all the nations on the face of the earth. It was not because you were larger than any other nation that the Eternal set his heart upon you and chose you. No, you were the smallest of the nations. It was because the Eternal loves you, because he meant to keep his oath to your fathers, that the Eternal has brought you out by sheer strength, rescuing you from that slave pen, from the power of the Pharaoh, king of Egypt. Understand, then, that the Eternal your God is God indeed, a faithful God who carries out his compact of kindness to those who love him and carry out his orders for 1,000 generations, a God who repays those who hate him by destroying them personally. He never delays to deal with anyone who hates him. He repays him personally. So keep the orders, the rules and regulations which I enjoin upon you today, and carry them out. And as you listen to these regulations, as you keep them and carry them out, the Eternal your God will carry out for you the compact of kindness which he swore to your fathers. He will love you, and prosper you, and multiply you.
He will prosper the fruit of your womb and the fruit of your ground, your corn and wine and oil, the young of your cattle and the lambs of your flock, in the land which he swore to your fathers that he would give to you. You shall have more prosperity than any nation. Not a male or female shall be barren among you or among your cattle. The Eternal will also free you from all sickness. He will not inflict upon you any of the evil diseases of Egypt, which you know so well, but will inflict them upon all who hate you. And you must annihilate all the nations whom the Eternal your God puts into your hands. Without pity, you must never worship their gods, for that will endanger you. If you say to yourselves, "But these nations are stronger than I am, how can I dispossess them?" Never fear them. Be sure to remember what the Eternal your God did to Pharaoh and all Egypt, the terrible test you saw with your own eyes, the signal acts, the sheer strength and main force, by means of which the Eternal your God brought you out. So shall the Eternal your God do to all the nations of whom you are afraid. Yes, the Eternal your God will send hornets among them, till their survivors hide and die off before you. You must not dread them, for the Eternal your God is among you, a great and awful God. The Eternal your God will only clear out these nations gradually. You are not to annihilate them all at once, lest wild beasts grow too numerous for you. But the Eternal your God will put them into your hands and rout them in a crushing defeat, till they are destroyed. He will hand over their kings to you, till you wipe out their very name from under heaven. Not a man shall be able to hold his own against you, till you destroy them. Burn up the carved images of their gods. You must not covet the silver and gold upon them. You must not keep it for yourselves, or you will be endangered. It is an abomination to the Eternal your God, and you must not let any abomination into your houses and so share its doom. You must loathe it and detest it as a doomed thing. All that I order you today you must be mindful to do, that you may live and multiply and enter on possession of the land which the Eternal swore to your fathers. And you must remember all about how the Eternal your God led you through the desert during these 40 years, to teach you your need of him, to prove you, to find out if it was your purpose to obey his orders or not. So he made you feel your need of him. He let you hunger and then fed you with manna, which neither you nor your fathers had ever known, that he might make you know that man lives not only by food, but by every word that comes out of the lips of the Eternal. Your clothes never wore out, your feet never blistered, during these 40 years. You must keep this in mind, that the Eternal your God disciplines you as a man disciplines his son. You must obey the orders of the Eternal your God by living his life and reverencing him, for the Eternal your God is bringing you into a fine country, a country with streams of water, of springs and pools, welling up in valleys and on the hills, a country of wheat and barley, of vines and fig trees and pomegranates, of olive oil and honey, a country where you can eat and never famish, where you shall lack for nothing, a country whose ore is iron, and from whose hills you can dig copper. You shall eat and be satisfied, and you shall bless the Eternal your God, for the fine country he has given you. Beware of forgetting the Eternal your God by failing to obey his orders and regulations and rules, which I enjoin on you this day, lest when you have eaten and satisfied yourselves, when you have built grand houses to live in, when your herds and flocks multiply, and your silver and gold increase, and all you possess grows larger, then you turn proud and forget the Eternal your God who brought you out of the land of Egypt, from that slave pen, who led you
through the wide, awful desert, with its stinging serpents and scorpions, and its thirsty, waterless ground, who brought you water out of the flinty rock, who fed you in the desert with manna, which your fathers had never known, that he might teach you your need of him, and prove you, in order to make you prosper in the end. And now, Israel, what is the Eternal your God asking from you, but to reverence the Eternal your God, always to live his life, to love him, to worship the Eternal your God with all your mind and heart, and to obey the orders and rules of the Eternal, which I am enjoining upon you for your own good this day. Why, although heaven, the highest heaven, belongs to the Eternal your God, and the earth with all it holds, yet the Eternal set his heart in love upon your fathers, and chose their descendants after them, chose you out of all the nations as it is today. Devote your heart to him then, and cease to be obstinate. For the Eternal your God is the supreme God, the supreme Lord, the great God, mighty and awful, never partial, never to be bribed. He secures justice for the orphan and the widow, and he loves an alien, giving him food and clothing. Love the alien, then, for once you were aliens yourselves in the land of Egypt. You must reverence the Eternal your God. You must worship him. You must be loyal to him, and by his name you shall swear. He it is whom you must praise. He is your God, who has done for you all the great and awful deeds which you saw with your own eyes. Your fathers went down to Egypt, 70 in number, and now the Eternal your God has made you as numerous as the stars in the sky. So you must love the Eternal your God, and always do your duty to him, obeying his injunctions, his rules, his regulations, and his orders. You've been listening to the Word of God from the Book of Deuteronomy. Break up your fallow ground by seeking knowledge of God. You're listening to Logos, the Word of God. Listen now to the Word of God from the Book of Zechariah. This is the word of the Eternal for Zerubbabel. Not by fighting, not by force, but by my Spirit, so the Lord of hosts declares. What are you, O mighty mountain? Be level ground before Zerubbabel. Then shall he bring out the capping stone amid shouts of splendid, splendid. This message from the Eternal also came to me. As the hands of Zerubbabel laid the foundations of this house, so shall his hands finish it, showing you that the Lord of hosts did send me to you. For any who despised the day of small things shall rejoice then to behold the final plumb line in Zerubbabel's hands. Once more I raised my eyes, and I looked, and there was a flying scroll. He asked me, "What do you see?" I said, "I see a flying scroll, 30 feet long and 15 feet broad. This," he said to me, "is the curse that is to scour all the land. How long the thief has gone unpunished, how long the perjurer has gone unpunished, so I will make the curse fly far, the Lord of hosts declares, till it enters the house of the thief and the house of him who perjures by my name, and it shall cling inside the house and consume it, timber and stones and all." Then the angel who talked to me came forward and said to me, "Raise your eyes and look at this barrel which is emerging." I said, "What is it?" He answered, "The barrel which you see emerging is their iniquity all over the land."
Then a disc of lead was lifted, and there sat a woman inside the barrel. This, he said, is sin. And he pushed her down inside the barrel and flung the leaden cover over the opening. Then, raising my eyes, I looked, and I saw two women advancing, with the wind in their wings. They had wings like the wings of a stork, and they lifted the barrel high between earth and heaven. I said to the angel who talked to me, "Where are they carrying the barrel?" He replied, "To the land of Shinar, to build a shed for it, and as soon as the shed is ready, the barrel shall be placed there on its own base." Once more I raised my eyes and looked. There were four chariots coming out between two mountains of bronze. The first chariot had chestnut horses, the second had black horses, the third had white horses, and the fourth had dappled horses. Then I spoke to the angel who talked to me. I asked, "What are these, sir?" The angel answered, "They are going out to the four winds of heaven after they have presented themselves before the Lord of all the earth. The black horses go to the north country, the white horses go to the east, the dappled to the south, and the chestnuts to the west country." They were eager to be off and patrol the earth. So he said, "Off with you, patrol the earth." And they patrolled the earth. Then he called to me, "Look, those who go to the north country will satisfy my anger against the north country." This word from the Eternal came to me, "Take the silver and gold offered by Heldai, Tobijah, Jediah, and Josiah, the son of Zephaniah, the exiles who have arrived from Babylon, in order to make a crown, and place the crown on the head of Zerubbabel, the son of Shealtiel. Tell them this from the Lord of hosts. Here is the man called the Scion. He shall flourish where he is rooted, and he it is who shall rebuild the temple of the Eternal. He shall wear royal authority and sit enthroned to govern. Joshua shall be priest at his right hand, and both shall hold counsel in harmony. The crown shall lie inside the temple of the Eternal as a memorial to Heldai, Tobijah, Jediah, and Josiah, the son of Zephaniah. Those who are far away shall also come and work at rebuilding the Eternal's temple. So shall you know the Eternal did send me to you." You've been listening to the Word of God from the book of Zechariah. Listen now to the Word of God from the book of Ecclesiastes. Who is like a wise man who can explain things? Man's wisdom lights his face up. It transfigures.

even though today men may be crushed under a king in misery, for all there is an hour of judgment. No man can hold the winds in check or control the day of death. In war there is no furlough, and wrong is no shield for wrongdoers. All this I saw as thoughtfully I pondered what goes on in this world, whenever men have power over their fellows, power to injure them. Then I saw bad men being borne to burial, carried to their rest, while the pious had to leave the sanctuary and were forgotten in the city, which also is vanity. Because sentence on a crime is not executed at once, the mind of man is prone to evil practices. But although a sinner may sin repeatedly and thrive, I know it is the reverent who are safe, as they revere God. While the bad man fares ill, he cannot thrive, for lives that lack all reverence for God pass like a shadow. Here again is a vanity that goes on in the world. Good men fare as though they were wicked, and wicked men fare as though they were good. This, I repeat, is vanity. So I praise pleasure. The best thing under the sun for man is to eat and drink and enjoy himself, and keep this up as he goes on toiling through the life God gives him in this world. When I gave my mind to the study of wisdom, to study all the busy life of the world, I found that man is unable to grasp the truth of all that God is doing in the world. He may labor in his efforts to attain it, in a sleepless quest for it by day and night, but he will never find it out. A wise man may think he is coming on the secret, but even he will never find it out. For this I realize, this I clearly see, that the just and the wise and all their doings are within the power of God. Will he love them? Will he hate them? None can tell. Anything may happen to them. And for all men alike there is one fate, for just and unjust, good and bad, pure and impure, for him who sacrifices and for him who never sacrifices. As with a good man, so with the sinner. The profane man fares like the man whose oath is sacred. There is no evil like this in all the world, that all men have one fate. It makes men seethe with evil aims and mad desires during their life. And then they join the dead. Not one is left. Anyone still alive has something to live for even a live dog is better than a dead lion. The living know this at least, that they must die. But the dead know nothing. They have nothing for their labor. Their very memory is forgotten. Their love has vanished with their hate and their jealousy. They have no share in anything that goes on in the world. Come, eat your food with joy, and drink your wine with a glad heart, for to do this has God's approval. Wear white robes always, and spare not oil for your head. Enjoy life with the woman whom you love, through all the fleeting life that God has given you in this world. For this is what you are meant to get out of your life of toil under the sun. Throw yourself into any pursuit that may appeal to you, for there is no pursuit, no plan, no knowledge or intelligence within the grave where you are going. You've been listening to the Word of God from the book of Ecclesiastes. Bringing you what is old and what is new from the storehouse of God. You're listening to Logos, the Word of God from the book of Deuteronomy. When you set out to make war upon your enemies, and see war horses and chariots, and an army larger than yourselves, you must not be afraid of them. For the Eternal your God, who brought you out of the land of Egypt, is on your side. When you open the campaign, a priest must approach and address the army thus. Listen, Israel!

You are opening a campaign today against your enemies. Never lose heart. Fear not. Tremble not. Be not afraid of them. For the Eternal your God goes with you to fight for you against your enemies and give you the victory. Then the officers shall tell the army, who has built a new house and not dedicated it? Let him return home, lest he die in battle and another man dedicate it. Who has planted a vineyard and not enjoyed the fruit of it? Let him return home, lest he die in battle and another man enjoy the fruit of it. Who has betrothed a wife and not taken her? Let him return home, lest he die in battle and another man marry her. The officers shall tell the army further, which of you is terrified and faint-hearted? Let him return home, lest his fellows lose heart like himself. Then, after addressing the army, the officers shall appoint commanders to lead the forces. When you come to attack a town, offer terms of peace. If the town makes peace with you and opens to you, then all the people to be found in it shall do forced labor for you and be subject to you. But if it will not make peace with you, if it makes war with you, then you must besiege it. And when the Eternal your God delivers it up to you, then you must kill every male inhabitant without quarter. However, you may seize for yourselves the women and children and animals, and all the plunder in the town, enjoying the plunder of your enemies which the Eternal your God has given you. So shall you treat all the towns at a great distance from you, which do not belong to the nations around you. But in the towns of the nations here, which the Eternal your God is giving you for your own, you must not leave a human soul alive. You must put them all to death, Hittites, Amorites, Canaanites, Perizzites, Hivites, and Jebusites, as the Eternal your God has ordered you, that they may not teach you all the abominable practices of the worship they offer to their gods. That would be a sin for you against the Eternal your God. When you set out to war against your enemies and the Eternal your God hands them over to you, and you take prisoners from them, if you see among the prisoners a beautiful woman whom you desire and long to marry, take her home, let her shave her head and pare her nails, and throw off her prisoner's robe. Let her bewail her father and mother for a full month. Then you can have intercourse with her and be her husband, and she shall be your wife. After that, if you do not care for her, let her go where she pleases. You must not sell her for money. You must not treat her as a slave, for you dishonored her. When you are besieging a town for long, attacking it for the purpose of capture, you must never destroy its trees by taking an axe to them. You may eat their fruit, but you must not cut them down. Is a wild tree a human being that you should lay siege to it? Only trees which you know are not fruit trees may be destroyed and cut down, so that you may build siege works to reduce the town that makes war against you. You've been listening to the Law of God from the Book of Deuteronomy. You can hear this message and more online at logosradio.info. You're listening to Logos, the Word of God, from the Book of Leviticus. You shall not manufacture any unreal gods for yourselves. You shall not erect any carved idol or obelisk. You shall not put up any figured stone for worship in your land, for I am the Eternal your God.
keep my Sabbaths and reverence my sanctuary. I am the Eternal. If you live by my rules and follow my orders obediently, I will give you the rains in due season. The land shall bear its crops, the trees shall bear their fruit, your threshing shall last till the time for vintage, and your vintage shall last till the time for sowing. You shall have plenty to eat, and live securely in your land. You shall eat what has been stored for long. You shall have to clear out the old to make room for new supplies. I will grant you peace in your land, till you rest with none to scare you. I will clear the land of wild beasts, and no sword of war shall sweep across your land. You shall chase your enemies till they fall under your sword. Five of you shall chase 100, 100 shall chase 10,000, till your enemies are cut down before you. I will look on you with favor, and make you fruitful and multiply your numbers. I will ratify my compact with you. I will pitch my tent among you, and never abhor you. I will live among you, and be your God, and you shall be my people. I am the Eternal your God, who brought you from the land of Egypt, to save you from bondage to the Egyptians. I have broken the thongs that bound you to your yoke, and made you walk upright. But if you will not listen to me, if you will not do all I order you, if you spurn my rules and abhor my regulations, refusing to do all I order you, and breaking my compact, then I will do this to you. I will subject you to terrible woes, to consumption and fever that waste the eyes and wear life away. You shall sow seed in vain, for your enemies will eat your crops. I will set my face against you till you are beaten by your enemies, till those who hate you lord it over you, and you run away when no one pursues you. If even then you will not listen to me, I will punish you 7 times more for your sins. I will break the power of which you are so proud. I will make the sky hard as iron for you, and the earth hard as bronze, till you spend your strength in vain, for your land shall bear no crops, and your trees shall bear no fruit. If you defy me and will not listen to me, I will inflict 7 strokes still on you, as your sins deserve. I will let wild beasts loose on you, robbing you of your children, destroying your cattle and reducing your numbers, till your roads lie deserted. And if with all this you will not let yourselves be reformed by me, but continue to defy me, then I will defy you myself. I will strike you 7 times myself for your sins. I will let loose the sword of war on you, in punishment for your breach of compact. And you shall huddle inside your towns. I will send pestilence among you, and you shall fall into the hands of an enemy. When I deprive you of the bread that sustains you, 10 of your women will need but 1 oven for their baking, and your bread shall be doled out in rations, till you never have enough to eat. If all this will not make you listen to me, if you continue to defy me, then I will defy you in my fury and punish you 7 times over for your sins. You shall be forced to eat the flesh of your sons and of your daughters. And I will destroy your shrines and cut down your sun pillars and heap your carcasses on the carcasses of your fetishes. I will abhor you. I will lay your towns in waste and your sanctuaries desolate. I will not smell the soothing odors you offer. I will lay your land desolate till your very enemies who come to live in it are amazed. I will scatter you among the nations, unsheathing the sword of war upon you, till your land lies waste and your towns lie desolate. Then the land will get its Sabbaths of rest, as long as it lies desolate, as long as you are in your enemy's land.
The land shall get its rest and enjoy its Sabbaths then, when it is lying desolate, enjoying the rest it could not enjoy on the Sabbaths when you lived in the land. And as for your survivors, I will make their heart faint in the land of their enemies, till the sound of a driven leaf drives them to flight, till they run as if pursued by the sword, and fall when no one is pursuing them. They shall trip over each other, as if pursued by the sword, though no one is pursuing them. You shall have no strength to stand up before your enemies. You shall perish among the nations, and the land of your enemies shall be your bane. Your survivors shall waste away with their guilt in your enemies' lands, and as their fathers wasted away with their sins, so shall they. But if they confess their sin, and the sin of their fathers, the treason that they have committed against me, and their life of defiance against me, which made me defy them, and bring them into the land of their enemies, if their dull soul is humbled, and they submit to be punished for their sins, then I will remember my compact with Jacob, my compact with Isaac, and my compact with Abraham, and I will remember the land. The land must be left by them to enjoy its Sabbaths, while it lies desolate, deprived of them. They must submit to be punished for their sin, for they did spurn my regulations, and they abhorred my rules. Yet, even so, when they are in the land of their enemies, I will not spurn them, I will not abhor them, so as to destroy them entirely, and so break my compact with them, for I am the Eternal their God. In their favor I will remember my compact with their ancestors, whom I brought out of the land of Egypt, under the eyes of all the nations, to be their God. I am the Eternal. You've been listening to the Message and Counsel of God from the Book of Leviticus. Providing you with oil for your lamp. Welcome to Logos, the Word of God, from the Book of Ephesians. As I have heard of your faith in the Lord Jesus, and your love for all the saints, I never cease to give thanks for you when I mention you in my prayers. May the God of our Lord Jesus Christ, the glorious Father, grant you the spirit of wisdom and revelation for the knowledge of Himself, illuminating the eyes of your heart so you can understand the hope to which He calls us, the wealth of His glorious heritage in the saints, and the surpassing greatness of His power over us believers, a power which operates with the strength of the might which He exerted in raising Christ from the dead and seating Him at His right hand in the heavenly sphere, above all angelic rulers, authorities, powers, and lords, above every name that is to be named, not only in this age, but in the age to come. He has put everything under His feet, and set Him as head over everything, for the church which is His body, filled by Him who fills the universe entirely. And as with us, so with you. You were dead in the trespasses and sins in which you moved, as you followed the course of this world, under the sway of the prince of the air, the spirit which is at present active within those sons of disobedience among whom all of us lived, we as well as you, when we obeyed the passions of our flesh, carrying out the dictates of the flesh and its impulses, when we were objects of God's anger by nature, like the rest of men. But, dead in trespasses as we were, God was so rich in mercy that for His great love to us, He made us live together with Christ. It is by grace you have been saved,
Together with Christ, he raised us and seated us within the heavenly sphere in Christ Jesus, to display throughout ages to come his surpassing wealth of grace and goodness towards us in Christ Jesus. For it is by grace you have been saved, as you have had faith. It is not your doing, but God's gift, not the outcome of what you have done, lest anyone should pride himself on that. God has made us what we are, creating us in Christ Jesus for the good deeds which are prepared beforehand by God as our sphere of action. Remember, then, that once upon a time you Gentiles in the flesh, who were called the uncircumcision, by the so-called circumcision, which is itself the product of human hands in the flesh, remember, you were in those days outside Christ, aliens to the commonwealth of Israel, and strangers to the covenants of the promise, devoid of hope and of God within the world. Whereas now, within Christ Jesus, you who were once far away have been brought near by the blood of Christ. For he is our peace, he who has made both of us a unity and destroyed the barrier which kept us apart. In his own flesh, he put an end to the feud of the law with its code of commands, so as to make peace by the creation of a new man in himself out of both parties, so as to give the death blow to that feud by reconciling them both to God in one body, through the cross. He came with a gospel of peace for those far away, that is, for you, and for those who were near. For it is through him that we both enjoy our access to the Father in one Spirit. Thus you are strangers and foreigners no longer. You share the membership of the saints. You belong to God's own household. You are a building that rests on the apostles and prophets as its foundation, with Christ Jesus as the cornerstone. In him the whole structure is welded together and rises into a sacred temple in the Lord. And in him you are yourselves built into this to form a habitation for God in the Spirit. You've been listening to the Word of God from the book of Ephesians. Listen now to the Word of God from the Gospel of John. After this there was a festival of the Jews, and Jesus went up to Jerusalem. Now in Jerusalem there was a bath beside the sheep pool, which is called in Hebrew Bethzatha. It has five porticos, where a crowd of invalids used to lie, the blind, the lame, and folk with shriveled limbs, waiting for the water to bubble. For an angel used to descend from time to time into the bath and disturb the water, whereupon the first person who stepped in after the water was disturbed was restored to health, no matter what disease he had been afflicted with. Now one man was there who had been ill for 38 years. Jesus saw him lying, and knowing that he had been ill for a long time, said to him, "Do you want your health restored?" The invalid replied, "Sir, I have nobody to put me in the bath when the water is disturbed, and while I am getting down myself, someone else gets in before me." Jesus said to him, "Get up, lift your mat, and walk." And instantly the man got well, lifted his mat, and started to walk. Now it was the Sabbath on that day. So the Jews said to the man who had been cured, "This is the Sabbath. You have no right to be carrying your mat." He replied, "But the man who healed me told me, 'Lift your mat and walk.'" They questioned him, "Who was it that told you to lift your mat and walk?" Now the man who had been healed did not know who it was, for owing to the crowd on the spot, Jesus had slipped away. Later on, Jesus met him in the temple and said to him, "See, you are well and strong.
Commit no more sins, lest something worse befalls you. Off went the man and told the Jews it was Jesus who had healed him. And this was why the Jews persecuted Jesus, because he did such deeds on the Sabbath. The reply of Jesus was, "As my Father has continued to work to this hour, so I work too." But this only made the Jews more eager to kill him, because he not merely broke the Sabbath, but he actually spoke of God as his own Father, thereby making himself equal to God. So Jesus made this answer to them, "Truly, truly, I tell you, the Son can do nothing of his own accord, nothing but what he sees the Father doing. For whatever he does, the Son does the same. The Father loves the Son and shows him all that he is doing himself. He will show him still greater deeds than these, to make you wonder. For as the Father raises the dead and makes them live, so the Son makes anyone live whom he chooses. Indeed, the Father passes judgment on no one. He has committed the judgment which determines life or death entirely to the Son, that all men may honor the Son as they honor the Father. He who does not honor the Son does not honor the Father who sent him. Truly, truly, I tell you, he who listens to my word and believes him who sent me has eternal life. He will incur no sentence of judgment. He has already passed from death across to life. Truly, truly, I tell you, the time is coming, it has come already, when the dead will listen to the voice of the Son of God, and those who listen will live. For as the Father has life in himself, so too he has granted the Son to have life in himself, and also granted him authority to act as judge, since he is the Son of Man. Do not wonder at this, for the time is coming when all who are in the tombs will listen to his voice and come out, the doers of good to be raised to life, ill-doers to be raised for the sentence of judgment." You've been listening to the Word of God from the Gospel of John. Jesus Christ is the same yesterday, today, and forever. You're listening to Logos, the Word of God. Encouraging you to answer God's call to patient endurance. Welcome. You're listening to Logos, the Word of God, from the book of Nehemiah. It was in the month of Chislev, in the 20th year, when I was at the citadel of Susa, when Hananiah, one of my kinsmen, came to me, along with some men from Judah. I asked them about the Judean remnant who had survived the exile, and also about Jerusalem. The survivors of the exile in the province there, they told me, suffer great misery and oppression. Also, the wall of Jerusalem is broken down, and its gates have been burned with fire. When I heard this, I sat down and wept and mourned for some days, fasting and praying before the God of heaven. I said, "O eternal God of heaven, the great and awful God, carrying out his compact of kindness for those who love him and carry out his orders, may thine ear now be attentive and thine eyes open to listen to the prayer of thy servant, which I offer before thee at this time, day and night, for the children of Israel thy servants, confessing the sins which the children of Israel have committed against thee. We have sinned, I and my father's house. Deeply have we wronged thee. We have not kept the commands or the rules or the regulations which thou didst issue to thy servant Moses. Ah, remember thy charge to thy servant Moses. If you deal treacherously, I will scatter you far and wide among the nations. But if you return to me and keep my commands and do them,
Then, even though your outcasts were under distant skies, I will gather them in and bring them to the place where I have chosen to fix my presence. Now these are thy servants and thy people, whom thou hast redeemed by thy great power and by thy strong hand. Ah, Lord, may thine ear now be attentive to the prayer of thy servant, and to the prayer of thy servants who delight to reverence thy name. Ah, let thy servant have success at this time. Let him find favor in the sight of this man, for I was a cupbearer to the king. It was in the month of Nisan, in the 20th year of King Artaxerxes, the wine was being placed before me, and lifting it, I gave it to the king. I enjoyed his favor, and the king said to me, "Why is your face sad? You're not ill. This must be sadness of heart." I was dreadfully afraid at this. I said to the king, "May the king live forever. And why should not my face be sad, when the city with my father's graves in it is lying waste, and its gates have been burned with fire?" Then said the king, "What request do you have to make?" So I prayed to the God of heaven, and then I said to the king, "If it please the king, and if your servant has found favor in your sight, pray let me go to Judah, to the city of my father's graves, and rebuild it." The king asked me, his queen sitting beside him, "How long will your journey take? When will you come back?" So I proposed a certain time to him, and the king was pleased to let me go. I also said to the king, "If it please the king, allow me to have letters for the governors west of the Euphrates, that they may let me pass till I reach Judah, and a letter for Asaph, the keeper of the king's park, ordering him to give me timber, to make beams for the gates of the castle belonging to the temple, and for the wall of the city, and for the house in which I shall reside." This the king granted me, thanks to the kind favor of my God. When I reached the governors west of the Euphrates, I handed them the king's letters. The king had also sent me with some army officers and cavalry. But when Sanballat the Horonite and the Ammonite slave Tobiah heard this, they were deeply hurt that a man had come to promote the welfare of the children of Israel. Well, I reached Jerusalem, and after spending 3 days there, I got up during the night, I and one or two men with me. I did not tell anyone what my God was putting into my mind to do for Jerusalem. And there was no beast in my company except the beast I rode upon myself. As I rode out into the night by the Guy Gate towards the Dragon Spring and the Dung Gate to inspect the broken walls of Jerusalem and the gates that were burned with fire. Then I passed on to the Fountain Gate in the King's Pool. There was no room for me to ride, so I went on by the brook and inspected the wall, and I turned back and then came by the Guy Gate on my way home. The guards did not know where I went or what I was doing. I had not yet even told the Jews or the priest or the authorities or the deputies or the rest of the workers. But I said to them then, "You see the plight we are in. Jerusalem lying waste and the gates burned with fire. Come, let us rebuild the walls of Jerusalem, and we shall no longer be scoffed at." And I told them of God's kind favor to me, and also what the king had said to me. So they said, "Let us start and build." And they set their hands bravely to the good work. When Sanballat the Horonite and Tobiah the Ammonite slave and Geshem the Arabian heard it, they derided and despised us. "What are you doing?" they asked. "Are you rebelling against the king?" But I replied, "The God of heaven, he will give us success. So we, his servants, will start to build. But there is no property, no rights, no memorial for you in Jerusalem." You've been listening to the Word of God from the book of Nehemiah.
bringing you what is old and what is new from the storehouse of God. You're listening to Logos, the Word of God, from the book of 2 Kings. Ahab had 70 kinsmen at Samaria. So Jehu wrote a letter, which he sent to the sheiks, the authorities, the town, and those in charge of Ahab's kinsmen, and in which he said, "As soon as this letter reaches you, since you have with you the descendants of your master, and also chariots, horses, fortified towns, and weapons, choose the best and bravest of your master's descendants, put him on his father's throne, and fight for your master's house." But they were terribly afraid. "Two kings could not stand before him," they said, "and how can we?" So the head of the palace and the provost of the town, along with the sheiks and those in charge of the royal family, sent this message to Jehu: "We are at your service. We will do anything you bid us. We will not make anyone king. Act as you think best." So he wrote them a second letter, saying, "If you are on my side, and if you will listen to me, take the heads of your master's descendants and bring them to me at Jezreel by this time tomorrow." The king's descendants, numbering 70, were living with the chief men of the town, who were in charge of them. And as soon as this letter came, they murdered the king's descendants, 70 in all, put their heads in a basket, and forwarded them to Jehu at Jezreel. A messenger reached him with the news that the heads of the king's descendants had been brought in. He said, "Lay them in two heaps at the entrance of the gate till tomorrow morning." In the morning he went out and stood before all the people, saying, "You are fair-minded men. I did conspire against my master, and I killed him. But who murdered all these? Be sure of this, that every word of the Eternal about the house of Ahab shall be fulfilled. The Eternal has done what he predicted by his servant Elijah." Whereupon Jehu killed every survivor of Ahab's house at Jezreel, all his kinsfolk, as well as his priests, till he left Ahab without a man. Jehu then started for Samaria. On his way there at Beth-Eked, he met the kinsmen of Ahaziah, king of Judah. "Who are you?" said Jehu. "We are Ahaziah's kinsmen," they answered. "We came down to visit the sons of the king and the sons of the queen." "Take them alive," he ordered. His men took them alive and murdered them at the pit of Beth-Eked, 42 of them, not one being spared. Leaving that place, he met Jonadab, the son of Rechab, who was coming to meet him. Jehu saluted him, asking, "Are you honestly with me as I am honestly with you?" "I am," said Jonadab. "Give me your hand," said Jehu. Jonadab gave him his hand, and Jehu took him up into his chariot, saying, "Come and see my zeal for the Eternal." Jehu made him ride in his chariot, and when he reached Samaria, he murdered all the survivors of Ahab in Samaria, till Ahab's house was wiped out, as the Eternal had given orders by Elijah. Then Jehu collected all the people. "Ahab served Baal a little," he cried, "but Jehu will serve him largely. Come, summon all the prophets of Baal and all his priests. Let none be absent, for I have a great sacrifice for Baal, and anyone who is absent shall lose his life." Jehu was acting cunningly. He meant to destroy the worshippers of Baal. Then Jehu ordered a sacred gathering in honor of Baal to be proclaimed. This was done. Jehu sent through all Israel till all the worshippers of Baal came. Not a man was left who did not attend. They entered the temple of Baal till the temple was filled from end to end. Then he said to the keeper of the wardrobe, "Bring out vestments for all the worshippers of Baal." Vestments were brought out. Jehu then entered the temple of Baal along with Jonadab, the son of Rechab, and told the worshippers of Baal,
Search and see that there is no servant of the Eternal among you, but only worshippers of Baal. Then he proceeded to offer sacrifices and burnt offerings. Now outside he had posted 80 men, telling them, "The man who lets anyone escape who I put into your hands, that man shall answer for it with his life." So as soon as he had finished the sacrifice, Jehu told the guard and their officers, "Go inside and slay them. Let no one out." The guard and their officers cut them down, flung them outside, and then made their way inside the shrine of the temple of Baal, bringing out the image of Astarte from the temple of Baal and burning it, demolishing the pillar of Baal and destroying the temple of Baal till it became a latrine, as it is to this day. But though Jehu rooted Baal out of Israel, Jehu did not give up the sins by which Jeroboam, the son of Nebat, led Israel into sin, that is, the golden calves at Bethel and at Dan. The Eternal said to Jehu, "Since you have done well in carrying out my will, punishing the house of Ahab exactly as I intended, your sons shall sit on the throne of Israel down to the fourth generation." You've been listening to the Word of God from the book of 2 Kings. You have reached an oasis in the desert of sin. Welcome to Logos, the Word of God, from the first book of Timothy. Though I hope to come to you before long, I am writing to you in this way, in case I am detained, to let you see how people ought to behave within the household of God, which is the church of the living God, the pillar and bulwark of the truth. And who does not admit how profound is the divine truth of our religion? It is He who is manifest in the flesh, vindicated by the Spirit, seen by angels, preached among the nations, believed on throughout the world, taken up to glory. But in the latter days, the Spirit distinctly declares, certain people will rebel against the faith. They will listen to spirits of error and to doctrines that demons teach, through plausible sophists who are seared in conscience, men who prohibit marriage and insist on abstinence from foods which God created for believing men, who understand the truth, to partake with thanksgiving. Anything that God has created is good, and nothing is to be tabooed, provided that it is eaten with thanksgiving. For then it is consecrated by God's word, by the prayer uttered over it. Lay all this before the brotherhood, and you will be an excellent minister of Christ Jesus, brought up on the truths of the faith and on the lessons of the good doctrine you have already followed. Shut your mind against these profane, driveling myths. Train for the religious life. The training of the body is of some small service, but religion is of service in all directions. It contains the promise of life, both for the present and for the future. It is a sure word, and it deserves all praise, that we toil and strive because our hope is fixed upon the living God, the Savior of all men, of believers in particular. Give these orders and teach these lessons. Let no one slight you because you are a youth, but set the believers an example of speech, behavior, love, faith, and purity. Attend to your scripture reading, your preaching, and your teaching till I come. You have a gift that came to you transmitted by the prophets when the presbytery laid their hands upon you. Do not neglect that gift. Attend to these duties. Let them absorb you, so that all men may note your progress. Watch yourself, and watch your teaching. Stick to your work. If you do that, you will save your hearers as well as yourself.
Never censure an older man harshly. Appeal to him as a father. Treat younger men like brothers, older women like mothers, younger women like sisters, with perfect propriety. Widows in real need must be supported from the funds. When a widow has children or grandchildren, they must learn that the first duty of religion is to their own household, and that they should make some return to those who have brought them up. In God's sight, this is a commendable deed. The really forlorn widow has her hope fixed on God. Night and day she is at her prayers and supplications, whereas the widow who plunges into dissipation is dead before she ever dies. So lay down these rules to prevent any reproach from being incurred. Whoever does not provide for his own relatives, and particularly for his own family, has repudiated the faith. He is worse than an infidel. No one under 60 is to be put on the church's list of widows, and she must have been only once married. She must have a reputation for good service as a woman who has brought up children, shown hospitality, washed the feet of the saints, relieved distress, and interested herself in all good works. Refuse to put young widows on the list, for when their wanton desires make them chafe against Christ, they want to marry, and thus are guilty of breaking their first troth to Him. Besides, they become idle unconsciously, by gadding about from one house to another, and not merely idle, but gossips and busybodies, repeating things they have no right to mention. So I prefer young widows to marry again, to bear children, to look after their households, and not to afford our opponents any chance of reviling us. As it is, some widows have already strayed after Satan. Any believer, man or woman, who has widowed relatives must give them relief. The church is not to be burdened with them. She has to relieve the widows who really need relief. Presbyters who are efficient presidents are to be considered worthy of ample remuneration, particularly those who have the task of preaching and teaching. Scripture says, "You must not muzzle an ox when he is treading the grain," and "a workman deserves his wages." Never let any charge be brought against a presbyter unless it is certified by two or three witnesses. Those who are guilty of sin, you should expose in public to overawe the others. In the presence of God and the Lord Jesus Christ and the elect angels, I adjure you to be unprejudiced in carrying out these orders. Be absolutely impartial. Never be in a hurry to ordain a presbyter. Do not make yourself responsible for the sins of another man. Keep your own life pure. Some people's sins are notorious and call for judgment, but in some cases, sin only comes out afterwards. Good works are equally conspicuous, and even when they are not, they cannot escape notice forever. Let all servants who are under the yoke of slavery remember that their masters are entitled to perfect respect. Otherwise, it will be a scandal to the name of God and to our doctrine. Those who have Christian believers as their masters must not take liberties with them because they are brothers. They must be all the better servants because those who get the good of their service are believers and beloved. This is what you are to teach and preach. Anyone who teaches novelties and refuses to fall in with the sound words of our Lord Jesus Christ and the doctrine that tallies with godliness is a conceited, ignorant creature with a morbid passion for controversy and argument, which leads only to envy, dissension, insults, insinuations, and constant friction between people who are depraved in mind and deprived of the truth. They imagine religion is a paying concern,
as indeed it is, rich profit, provided that it goes with a contented spirit. For we bring nothing into the world, and we can take nothing out of it. If we have food and clothes, we must be content with that. Those who are eager to be rich get tempted and trapped in many senseless and pernicious propensities that drag men down to ruin and destruction. For love of money is the root of all mischief. It is by aspiring to be rich that certain individuals have gone astray from the faith and found themselves pierced with a pang of remorse. Shun that, O man of God. Aim at integrity, godliness, faith, love, steadfastness, modesty. Fight the good fight of faith. Secure that life eternal to which you were called when you voiced the good confession in the presence of many witnesses. You've been listening to the Word of God from the first book of Timothy.

Jesus Christ is the same yesterday, today, and forever. Welcome. You're listening to Logos, the Word of God, from the book of Hosea. The Eternal said to Hosea, "Go and marry a harlot of a woman, and have children of a harlot, for the land has played the harlot in forsaking the Eternal." So he went and took Gomer, the daughter of Diblaim, who conceived and bore him a son. "Call him Jezreel," said the Eternal, "for it will not be long before I avenge the blood of Jezreel upon the house of Jehu, and put an end to the kingdom of Israel. On that day I will break the power of Israel in the valley of Jezreel." Then she conceived again and bore a daughter, and Hosea was told, "Call her No Mercy, for no mercy more will I have upon the house of Israel, no forgiveness for them at all." When she weaned No Mercy, she conceived again and bore a son, and Hosea was told to call him No Folk, for you are no folk of mine, and I am not your God. "Argue it with your mother, for she is no wife of mine, and I am not her husband. Bid her clear her face of harlotry and her breasts of adulterous charms, or I will strip her naked, bare as the day she was born. I will make her like a land forlorn and leave her like a desert dry, and of sheer thirst leave her to die. On her children I will have no mercy, for they are born out of wedlock. Their mother has played the harlot. She who conceived them has been shameless. She said, 'I will follow my lovers, who give me my bread and water, my wool, flax, oil, and wine.' Little she knew it was I who had given her the grain, the oil, and the wine, who had heaped on her silver and gold. They devoted it to Baal. So now I recall my grain in its season, my wine in its month. I reclaim my wool and my flax that went to cover her nakedness, and I leave her all bare to the eyes of her lovers. None shall save her from my hand. I will lay waste her vine and fig trees that she calls my own, what my lovers paid for me. Into brushwood will I turn them, and the wild beast shall devour them. I will bring all her gaiety to an end, her festivals, new moons, and Sabbaths, to punish her for all the days when to Baal she offered incense, decking herself with rings and jewels, running after her lovers, and forgetting me, says the Eternal. Now then, I will block up her path with a thorn hedge, and bar the road against her, till she cannot find her way. She will pursue her lovers and miss them, seek them and never find them. Then at last she will say, 'Let me go back to my first husband. I fared better with him than today.' So I will allure her, put her alone and apart, and speak to her heart. Then I will restore her vineyards and make the dale of trouble a door of hope. Then shall she answer me as in her youthful days when she came up from Egypt's land. For I will take the name of Baal's out of her lips, and then they shall never be mentioned again. On that day the Eternal declares, she shall call me my husband, no more my Baal. I will betroth her to me forever, betroth her in a bond of goodness and of justice, in kindness and in love. Yes, loyally will I betroth her, to let her understand the Eternal. On that day I will make a league for them with the wild beast and birds and the creeping things of the earth. And I will wipe out of their land bow, sword, and all munitions, to let them lie down in security. On that day the Eternal declares, I will call to the heavens. The heavens shall call to the earth. The earth shall call to the grain, the new wine and the oil, and they shall call to Jezreel. I will repeople Jezreel in the land.
I will have mercy on no mercy. To no folk I will say, my folk. And they shall say, thou art my God. The numbers of Israel shall be like the sand of the sea that cannot be measured or counted. Once it was said, you are no folk of mine, but now their name is Sons of the Living God. You've been listening to the Word of God from the book of Hosea. Today's proclamation comes from the Word of God in the book of Isaiah. Hear, O heavens, and listen, O earth, it is the Eternal speaking. I have reared, have brought up sons, and they have rebelled against me. A bullock knows its owner, an ass its master's manger, but Israel does not care, my people never heeds me. Ah, sinful nation, folk whose guilt is heavy, ah, race of wrongdoers, sons degenerate, they have abandoned the Eternal and spurned the majesty of Israel. Why will you earn fresh strokes for holding on in your revolt? Your whole head is sick, your whole heart is diseased, from the sole of the foot to the head, no part is sound. Nothing but bruises and gashes, raw, bleeding wounds, unsqueezed, unbandaged, unsoftened with oil. Your land lies desolate, your towns are burned, and foreigners ravage your soil under your very eyes. Maiden Sion is left all alone, like a booth inside a vineyard, a shed in a cucumber field, a city beleaguered. Had not the Lord of hosts left us a few to survive, we should have fared like Sodom, no better than Gomorrah. Listen to the Eternal's word, you Sodom of authorities. Listen to our God's directions, you Gomorrah of citizens. What care I for all your lavish sacrifices, the Eternal asks. I am sick of slaughtered rams,

offer many a prayer, I will not listen. Your hands are full of bloodshed. Wash yourselves clean. Banish your evil doings from my sight. Cease to do wrong. Learn to do right. Make justice all your aim, and put a check on violence. Let orphans have their rights. Uphold the widow's cause. Come, let me put it thus, the Eternal argues. Scarlet though your sins may be, they can become white as snow. They may be red as crimson, and yet turn white as wool. If only you are willing to obey, you shall feed on the best of the land. But if you decline and defy me, then husks shall be your food, so the Eternal Himself decrees. How unfaithful she has turned, the city once so true and trusty, Sion so full of justice, once the seat of right, and now a haunt of murderers. Your silver, it is turned to dross. Your wine is spoiled with water. Your rulers are unruly men, hand in hand with thieves, every one fond of his bribe, keen upon fees, but careless of the orphan's rights and the widow's cause. This, therefore, is the sentence of the Lord of hosts, hero of Israel. Ha! I will have the comfort of vengeance on my foes, on folk who dare resist me. I will turn my hand against you, smelt your dross out in a furnace, and clear out all your alloy. I will give you governors as at first, and counselors as at the start, and then a citadel of justice you shall be, a true and trusty city. Justice will be the saving of Sion, an honest life will save. But rebels and sinners shall be crushed together. Those who abandon the Eternal shall be doomed. The sacred trees you love shall disappoint you. You will blush for groves so dear now to your rights. For you shall wither like a tree, like a garden without water. Strong men shall become like tow, their idols like a spark. They shall burn up together in a blaze that none can quench. You've been listening to the Word of God from the book of Isaiah. Providing you with oil for your lamp. Welcome to Logos, the Word of God, from the second book of Chronicles. Jehoshaphat, king of Judah, resided at Jerusalem. Jehoshaphat, king of Judah, went over the nation from Beersheba to the highlands of Ephraim and brought the nation back to the Eternal, the God of their fathers. He also appointed judges all over the land in each one of the fortified towns of Judah, charging them to be careful how they acted. For, said he, you act as judges, not on behalf of man, but of the Eternal, who is beside you as you give your decisions. So let awe for the Eternal control you. Be careful to act in that spirit, for the Eternal our God knows nothing of injustice, nor of favoritism, nor of bribing. At Jerusalem, Jehoshaphat also established a court of Levites and priests and headmen in Israel for religious cases and for disputes among the citizens of Jerusalem. He gave the judges this charge: in awe of the Eternal, with loyal heart and single mind, you shall act. Whenever a case comes before you from your fellows in any town, and you have to decide between manslaughter and murder, or to decide what law or command, what rule or regulation applies, warn the parties against incurring guilt before the Eternal, and so bringing wrath on yourselves and on your fellows. You must do this, not to incur guilt.
Amariah the high priest presides

over you in all religious cases, and Zebediah the son of Ishmael, the clan chief of Judah, in all civil cases. The Levites execute your decisions. Get to work then with courage, and may the Eternal be with each honest man. It was after this that the Moabites and Ammonites, with some of the Meunim, made war on Jehoshaphat. Word came to Jehoshaphat that a huge host was moving against him from Edom over the Dead Sea, and that they were already at Hazazon Tamar, or En Gedi. Jehoshaphat was afraid. He resolved to have recourse to the Eternal, and proclaimed a fast over all Judah. So Judah assembled to seek the help of the Eternal. People came from every town in Judah to worship the Eternal. And Jehoshaphat rose in the assembly of Judah and Jerusalem, before the new court in the temple of the Eternal, praying thus, O Eternal, the God of our fathers, art not thou in heaven, and ruler over all realms on earth? Such power and might is thine, that no one can resist thee. O our God, didst thou not evict the natives of this land before thy people Israel, giving the land to the offspring of Abraham thy friend for all time? And they have settled in it. They have built a sanctuary in it to thine honor, thinking that if evil befell them, the sword in judgment, or pestilence or famine, they would stand in front of this temple and before thee. For in this temple is thy presence, and cry to thee in their distress, till thou didst hear and save them. Now here are the Ammonites and the Moabites, and the folk from Mount Seir, whom thou didst not allow Israel to invade when Israel came out of the land of Egypt. No, Israel turned away from them and did not destroy them. Look how they reward us, coming to eject us from thy very own country, which thou hast given to be ours. O our God, wilt thou not deal with them? We are helpless against this mighty host that is attacking us. We know not what to do, but we look to thee. All of the men of Judah stood before the Eternal, with their infants, their wives, and their children. Then Jehaziel, the son of Zechariah, the son of Benaiah, the son of Jeiel, the son of Mattaniah, a Levite descended from Asaph, was inspired by the Spirit of the Eternal, in the midst of the gathering, to cry, Listen, all ye men of Judah, ye citizens of Jerusalem, and you, O King Jehoshaphat, the Eternal's message to you is, Fear not, falter not before this vast army. It is for God, not you, to fight them. March down against them tomorrow. They are coming up by the ascent of Haziz, and you will come upon them at the end of the ravine in front of the desert of Jeruel. You will not need to do any fighting. Take up your position, stand still, and watch the victory of the Eternal, who is on your side, O Judah and Jerusalem. Fear not, falter not. Move out against them tomorrow, for the Eternal is on your side. Jehoshaphat bent his head, face to the ground, and all the men of Judah and the citizens of Jerusalem fell down before the Eternal, worshiping the Eternal, while the Levites, Korites belonging to the Kohath family, stood up to praise the Eternal, the God of Israel, at the pitch of their voices. Next morning they rose and moved into the open country round Tekoa. As they advanced, Jehoshaphat stood and said, Listen, men of Judah and citizens of Jerusalem, take hold of the Eternal your God, and you will keep hold of life. Hold to his prophets, and you will prosper. After this counsel to the nation, he appointed the Eternal singers to praise him in sacred vestments, marching in front of the army and chanting, Give thanks to the Eternal, for his kindness never fails. As they began to sing and praise him, the Eternal set men in ambush
against the Ammonites, the Moabites, and the folk from Mount Seir, who had attacked Judah, and they were routed. The Ammonites and the Moabites turned on the natives of Mount Seir, determined to wipe them out. And then, after destroying the natives of Seir, they all helped to kill one another. So when the men of Judah reached their post of attack, looking over the open country, they saw the host were so many corpses stretched upon the ground. Not a man had escaped. When Jehoshaphat and his people came to plunder them, they found plenty of cattle, goods, garments, and valuables, which they carried off for their own use. More, indeed, than they could bear away. The booty was so enormous that it took them 3 days to remove it. On the fourth day they mustered in the valley of Baraka, Blessvale, where they blessed the Eternal. Hence to this day it is called Blessvale. Then all the men of Judah and Jerusalem, headed by Jehoshaphat, returned home to Jerusalem, rejoicing, since the Eternal had given them joy over their enemies. They went to the temple of the Eternal at Jerusalem, with lutes and lyres and trumpets. And when the foreign countries heard that the Eternal had fought against the enemies of Israel, the dread of God fell on them all. So the realm of Jehoshaphat was undisturbed, for his God granted him rest on every side. You've been listening to the Word of God from the book of 2 Chronicles. A command is not a suggestion. And God gave us 10 commands by the lips of his servant Moses. These are the very same commands that Jesus spoke of when he said, "If you love me, you will keep my commands." You're listening to Logos, the Word of God. Bringing you what is old and what is new from the storehouse of God. You're listening to Logos, the Word of God, from the book of Luke. Now there was a man called Joseph, a member of council, but a good and just man who had not voted for their plan of action. He belonged to Arimathea, a Jewish town, and was on the outlook for the reign of God. This Joseph went to Pilate and asked for the body of Jesus. He then took it down, wrapped it in linen, and put it in a tomb cut out of the rock, where no one had yet been buried. It was the day of preparation, and the Sabbath was just dawning. So the women who had accompanied him from Galilee, and who had followed Joseph, noted the tomb and the position of the body, and they went home to prepare spices and perfumes. On the Sabbath they rested in obedience to God's command, but on the first day of the week, at early dawn, they took the spices they had prepared and went to the tomb. The boulder they found rolled away from the tomb. They could not find the body of the Lord Jesus. They were puzzling over this when two men flashed on them in dazzling raiment. They were terrified and bent their faces to the ground, but the men said to them, "Why search among the dead for him who is alive? He is not here. He is risen. Remember how he told you, when he was still in Galilee, that the Son of Man had to be betrayed into the hands of sinful men and rise on the third day?" Then they remembered what he had said, and turning from the tomb, they reported all this to the 11 and the others. It was Mary of Magdala, Joanna, and Mary the mother of James, who with the rest of the women told this story to the apostles. But this story of the women sounded to them like nonsense. They would not believe it. Peter did get up and run to the tomb, but when he looked in, he saw nothing except the linen bandages. So he went home wondering what had happened. That very day, two of them were on the way to a village called Emmaus, about 7 miles from Jerusalem.
They were conversing about all these events, and during their conversation and discussion, Jesus himself overtook them and walked beside them, though they were prevented from recognizing him. He said to them, "What is all this you are debating about on your walk?" They stopped, looked downcast, and one of them, called Clopas, answered him, "Are you alone, stranger, in Jerusalem, not to know what has been happening there?" "What is that?" he said to them. They replied, "All about Jesus of Nazareth. To God and all the people he was a prophet, strong in action and in utterance. But the high priest and our rulers delivered him up to be sentenced to death and had him crucified. Our hope was that he would be the Redeemer of Israel, but he is dead, and that was 3 days ago." Though some women of our number gave us a surprise, they were at the tomb early in the morning and could not find his body. But they came to tell us that they had actually seen a vision of angels who declared he was alive. Some of our company did go to the tomb and found things exactly as the women had said, but they did not see him. He said to them, "O foolish men with hearts so slow to believe, after all the prophets have declared, had not the Christ to suffer thus and so enter his glory?" Then he began with Moses and all the prophets and interpreted to them the passages referring to himself throughout the scriptures. Now they approached the village to which they were going. He made as if he were going further on, but they pressed him, saying, "Stay with us, for it is towards evening, and the day is now declined." So he went in to stay with them, and as he lay at table with them, he took the loaf, blessed it, broke it, and handed it to them. Then their eyes were opened, and they recognized him, and he vanished from their sight. They said to one another, "Did not our hearts glow within us when he was talking to us on the road, opening up the scriptures for us?" So they got up and returned that very hour to Jerusalem, where they found the 11 and their friends all gathered, who told them that the Lord had really risen and that he had appeared to Simon. Then they related their own experience on the road and how they had recognized him when he broke the loaf. Just as they were speaking, he stood among them and said to them, "Peace to you." They were scared and terrified, imagining it was a ghost they saw. But he said to them, "Why are you upset? Why do doubts invade your mind? Look at my hands and feet. It is I. Feel me and see. A ghost has not flesh and bones as you see I have." With these words, he showed them his hands and feet. Even yet they could not believe it. For sheer joy, they were lost in wonder. He said to them, "Have you any food here?" And they handed him a piece of broiled fish. He took and ate it in their presence. Then he said to them, "When I was still with you, this is what I told you, that whatever is written about me in the law of Moses and the prophets and the Psalms must be fulfilled." Then he opened up their minds to understand the scriptures. "Thus," he said, "it is written that the Christ has to suffer and rise from the dead on the third day, and that repentance and remission of sins must be preached in his name to all nations, beginning from Jerusalem. And I will send down on you what my Father has promised. Wait in the city until you are endued with power from on high." He led them out as far as Bethany. Then, lifting his hands, he blessed them. And as he blessed them, he parted from them, and he was carried up to heaven. They worshipped him and returned with great joy to Jerusalem, where they spent all their time within the temple, blessing God. You've been listening to the Message and Counsel of God from the Book of Luke. Jesus Christ is the same yesterday, today, and forever. Welcome to Logos, the Word of God, from the first book of Peter. It is better to suffer for doing what is right
if that should be the will of God, than for doing wrong. Christ himself died for sins, once for all, a just man for unjust men, that he might bring us near to God in the flesh. He was put to death, but he came to life in the Spirit. It was in the Spirit that Enoch also went and preached to the imprisoned spirits who had disobeyed at the time when God's patience held out during the construction of the ark in the days of Noah, the ark by which only a few souls, 8 in all, were brought safely through the water. Baptism is the counterpart of that. It saves you today. Not the mere washing of dirt from the flesh, but the prayers for a clean conscience before God, by the resurrection of Jesus Christ, who is at God's right hand. For he went to heaven, after angels and authorities and powers celestial had been made subject to him. Well, as Christ has suffered for us in the flesh, let this very conviction, that he who has suffered in the flesh gets quit of sin, nerve you to spend the rest of your time in the flesh for the will of God, and no longer for human passions. It is quite enough to have done as pagans choose to do during the time gone by. You used to lead lives of sensuality, lust, carousing, revelry, dissipation, and illicit idolatry. And it astonishes pagans that you will not plunge with them still into the same flood of profligacy. They abuse you, but they will have to answer for that to him who is prepared to judge the living and the dead. For this was why the gospel was preached to the dead as well, that while they are judged in the flesh as men, they may live as God lives in the Spirit. Now the end of all is near. Steady then, keep cool, and pray. Above all, be keen to love one another, for love hides a host of sins. Be hospitable to each other, and never grudge it. You must serve one another, each with the talent he has received, as efficient stewards of God's varied grace. If anyone preaches, he must preach as one who utters the words of God. If anyone renders some service, it must be as one who is supplied by God with power. So that in everything, God may be glorified through Jesus Christ. The glory and dominion are his forever. Amen. Beloved, do not be surprised at the ordeal that has come to test you, as though some foreign thing befell you. You are sharing what Christ suffered, so rejoice in it, that you may also rejoice and exult when his glory is revealed. If you are denounced for the sake of Christ, you are blessed, for then the Spirit of glory and power, the Spirit of God himself, is resting on you. None of you must suffer as a murderer, or a thief, or a bad character, or a revolutionary. But if a man suffers for being a Christian, he need not be ashamed. He should rather glorify God for that. It is time for the judgment to begin with the household of God. And if it begins with us, what will be the fate of those who refuse obedience to God's gospel? If the just man is scarcely saved, what will become of the impious and sinful? So let those who by the will of God are suffering trust their souls to him, their faithful Creator, as they continue to do right. Now I make this appeal to your presbyters, for I am a presbyter myself. I was a witness of what Christ suffered, and am to share the glory that shall be revealed. Be shepherds to your flock of God. Take charge of them willingly, instead of being pressed to it, and not to make a base profit from it, but freely, nor by way of lording it over your charges, but proving a pattern to the flock.
Then you will receive the unfading crown of glory when the chief shepherd makes his appearance. You younger men must also submit to the presbyters. Indeed, you must all put on the apron of humility and serve one another, for the haughty God opposes, but the humble he gives grace. Humble yourselves under the strong hand of God, then, so that when the time comes, he may raise you. Let all your anxieties fall upon him, for his great interest is in you. Keep cool, keep awake. Your enemy, the devil, prowls like a roaring lion, looking out for someone to devour. Resist him, keep your foothold in the faith, and learn to pay the same tax of suffering as the rest of your brotherhood throughout the world. Once you have suffered for a little, the God of all grace, who has called you to his eternal glory in Christ Jesus, will repair, recruit, and strengthen you. The dominion is his forever and ever. Amen. You've been listening to the Word of God from the first book of Peter. Providing you with oil for your lamp. Welcome to Logos, the Word of God from the second book of Thessalonians. Paul and Silvanus and Timotheus to the Church of the Thessalonians in God our Father and the Lord Jesus Christ. Grace and peace to you from God the Father and the Lord Jesus Christ. We are bound always to thank God for you, brothers. It is proper that we should, because your faith grows apace and your mutual love, one and all, is increasing. So much so that throughout the churches of God we are proud of you, proud of the steadfastness and faith that you display through all the persecutions and troubles in which you are involved. They are proof positive of God's equity. You are suffering for the realm of God, and he means to make you worthy of it, since God considers it but just to repay with trouble those who trouble you, and to repay you who are troubled, as well as us, with rest and relief, when the Lord Jesus is revealed from heaven, together with the angels of his power in flaming fire, to inflict punishment on those who ignore God, even those who refuse obedience to the gospel of our Lord Jesus, men who will pay the penalty of being destroyed eternally from the presence of the Lord and from the glory of his might, when he comes to be glorified in his saints and marveled at in all believers on that day. For our testimony has found confirmation in your lives. In view of this, we always pray for you, asking our God to make you worthy of his calling, and by his power to fulfill every good resolve and every effort of faith, so that the name of our Lord Jesus may be glorified in you, and you glorified in him, by the grace of our God and the Lord Jesus Christ. With regard to the arrival of our Lord Jesus Christ and our muster before him, I beg of you, brothers, not to let your minds get quickly unsettled or excited by any spirit of prophecy or any declaration or any letter purporting to come from me, to the effect that the day of the Lord is already here. Let nobody delude you into this belief, whatever he may say. It will not come till the rebellion takes place first of all, with the revealing of the lawless one, the doomed one, the adversary, who vaunts himself above and against every so-called God or object of worship, actually seating himself in the temple of God with the proclamation that he himself is God. Do you not remember how I used to tell you this when I was with you? Well, you can recall now what it is that restrains him from being revealed before his appointed time.
For the secret force of lawlessness is at work already, only it cannot be revealed till he who at present restrains it is removed. Then shall the lawless one be revealed, whom the Lord Jesus will destroy with the breath of his lips, and quell by his appearing and arrival. That one whose arrival is due to Satan's activity, with the full power, the miracles, and portents of falsehood, and with the full deceitfulness of evil for those who are doomed to perish, since they refuse to love the truth that would save them. Therefore, God visits them with an active delusion, till they put faith in falsehood, so that all may be doomed who refuse faith in the truth, but delight in evil. Now we are bound always to thank God for you, brothers, beloved by the Lord, because God has chosen you as the first to be reaped for salvation, by the consecration of your spirit, and by faith in the truth. It was for this that he called you by our gospel, to gain the glory of our Lord Jesus Christ. Well then, brothers, stand firm, and hold to the rules which you have learned from us, orally or by letter. And may our Lord Jesus Christ himself, and God our Father, who has loved us and given us eternal encouragement and good hope, graciously encourage your hearts, and strengthen them for all good in deed and word. Finally, brothers, pray for us, that the word of the Lord may speed on and triumph, as in your own case, and that you and I may be delivered from perverse and evil men, for the faith is not held by all. However, the Lord is faithful. He will be sure to strengthen you and protect you from the evil one. We rely upon you in the Lord, confident that you do and will do what we enjoin. May the Lord direct your hearts towards God's love and towards Christ's patience. Brothers, we charge you in the name of our Lord Jesus Christ to shun any brother who is loafing, instead of following the rule you received from us. For you know very well how to copy us. We did not loaf in your midst. We did not take free meals from anyone. No, toiling hard at our trade, we worked night and day so as not to be a burden to any of you. Not that we have no right to such support, it was simply to give you a pattern to copy. We used to charge you, even when we were with you, if a man will not work, he shall not eat. But we are informed that some of your number are loafing, busybodies instead of busy. Now in the Lord Jesus Christ we charge and exhort such persons to keep quiet, to do their work and earn their own living. As for yourselves, brothers, never grow tired of doing what is right. Only if anyone will not obey our orders in this letter, mark that man, do not associate with him. That will make him feel ashamed. You are not to treat him as an enemy, but to put him under discipline as a brother. May the Lord of peace himself grant you peace continually, whatever comes. The Lord be with you all. The salutation is in my own hand, Paul's. That is a mark of every letter of mine. This is how I write. The grace of the Lord Jesus Christ be with you all. You've been listening to the Word of God from the Second Book of Thessalonians. You can listen to this message and more online at logosradio.info. Bringing you what is old and what is new from the storehouse of God. You're listening to Logos, the Word of God, from the book of 1 Samuel. When Samuel died, all Israel gathered to mourn for him, and they buried him at his house in Ramah.
David then moved down to the steppes of Maon. Now there was a man in Maon whose business was at Carmel, a wealthy man with 3,000 sheep and 1,000 goats. He was shearing his sheep at Carmel. The man's name was Nabal, and his wife's name was Abigail. The woman was shrewd and handsome, but the man was rough and boorish. He was a Calebite. When David in the steppes heard that Nabal was shearing his sheep, David sent off 10 young men. David told the young men to go up to Carmel, to Nabal, and greet him thus in David's name. Brother, may you prosper, and may your household and all your belongings prosper. I hear you have men shearing. Now, your shepherds have been beside us, and all the time they were at Carmel, we never jeered at them, nor did they miss anything. Ask your young men, and they will tell you that. Let my young men, therefore, find favor with you, for we come to you on a feast day. Give anything you have at hand to your servants, and to David your son. When David's young men arrived, they said all this to Nabal, in the name of David. But Nabal started up and answered David's servants, "Who is David? Who is the son of Jesse? There are plenty of slaves nowadays running away from their masters. And am I to take my bread and wine and meat I have killed for my own shearers, and give it to men from I know not where?" Then David's young men turned away and went back to tell him all this. "Every man buckle on his sword," said David to his men. They buckled on their swords. David also buckled on his sword, and about 400 men followed David, while 200 remained with the stores. Now one of the shepherd lads had told Abigail, the wife of Nabal, that David sent messengers from the steppes to greet our master, and he railed at them. "But these men were very good to us, and we were never jeered at. We never missed anything when we were beside them in the fields. All the time we were tending the sheep beside them, they were a protection to us, night and day. Now make up your mind. Consider what you should do, for there is trouble brewing against our master and all his household. Such an ill-tempered creature he is. No one can say a word to him." Then Abigail quickly took 200 loaves, 2 bottles of wine, 5 roasted sheep, 2 bushels of parched grain and 100 bunches of raisins and 200 fig cakes. She put them on asses and told her young men to go in front of her, and she would follow, but she did not tell her husband Nabal. She was riding on her ass down the side of the hill when she met David and his men also coming down in her direction. David had been saying, "So it was all for nothing that I guarded that fellow's goods and chattels in the steppes. Not one of his belongings went a-missing, and he has returned me evil for good. God kill David, and more than kill him, if I leave the fellow a single male alive by tomorrow morning." But when Abigail saw David, she hurriedly alighted from her ass, fell on her face before David, and bowed to the ground. She fell at his feet, saying, "On me, my lord, on me let the guilt fall. Let your maidservant address you. Pray listen to the words of your maidservant. Ah, my lord, pay no heed to that worthless creature Nabal. He is like his name, Nabal. Churl is his name, and churl is his nature. Your humble servant never saw the young men of my lord whom you sent. No, my lord, by the life of the Eternal, by your own life, she did not. Now as the Eternal has kept you from the guilt of bloodshed, from taking revenge with your own hands, may your enemies and those who try to harm my lord fare like Nabal. Here is a present which your servant has brought to my lord. Let it be handed to the young men who follow my lord. Pray, forgive aught that your humble servant has done amiss, for the Eternal will assuredly found a lasting family for my lord, since my lord is fighting the battles of the Eternal. No evil is to be found in you ever since you were born.
Men may rise to pursue you and seek your life, but my Lord's life shall be wrapped up safe among the living, in the care of the Eternal your God. As for the lives of your enemies, he will fling them away like stones out of a sling. When the Eternal has done to my Lord all the good that he has promised, when he has made you prince over Israel, then you will have no qualms of conscience, my Lord. My Lord will not reproach himself for needless bloodshed, for taking his own revenge. And when the Eternal has prospered, my Lord, pray remember your humble servant. David said to Abigail, Blessed be the Eternal, the God of Israel, for sending you to meet me this day. Blessed be your tact. Blessed be yourself for saving me this day from the guilt of bloodshed and from avenging myself. For as sure as the Eternal, the God of Israel, lives, who has kept me from harming you, unless you had hurried to meet me, Nabal would not have one male left him by morning. Then David accepted the present she brought him. He said to her, Go up to your home in peace. I have listened to your plea and granted your request. Now when Abigail reached Nabal, he was banqueting in his house like a monarch. Nabal was in high spirits, for he was quite drunk, so that Abigail did not tell him anything at all until daybreak. In the morning, when Nabal had recovered from his wine, his wife told him all this, and his spirits sank. He became motionless like a stone. 10 days later, the Eternal struck Nabal, and he died. When David heard that Nabal was dead, he said, Blessed be the Eternal who has avenged my insult upon Nabal and kept his servant back from evil. The Eternal has made Nabal's evil doing fall back on his own head. Then David sent an offer of marriage to Abigail to make her his wife. And when David's servants came to Abigail at Carmel and said to her, David has sent us to you that he may make you his wife. Abigail rose and bowed her face to the ground, saying, Your humble servant here is a slave, ready to wash the feet of my Lord's servants. Then Abigail rose quickly and mounted an ass, followed by 5 maids-in-waiting. She followed David's messengers and became his wife. You've been listening to the Word of God from the book of 1 Samuel. Encouraging you to answer God's call to patient endurance. You're listening to Logos, the Word of God from the book of Jasher. And this thing seemed very wonderful in the eyes of King Nimrod and his princes, that Abram was saved from the fire and that Haran was burned. And the king gave Abram many presents, and he gave him his 2 head servants from the king's house. The name of one was Oni, and the name of the other was Eliezer. And all the king's princes and servants gave Abram many gifts of silver and gold and pearl. And the king and his princes sent him away, and he went in peace. And Abram went forth from the king in peace, and many of the king's servants followed him, and about 300 men joined him. And Abram returned on that day, and he went to his father's house, he and the men that followed him. And Abram served the Lord his God all the days of his life, and he walked in his ways and followed his law. And from that day forward, Abram inclined the hearts of the sons of men to serve the Lord. And at that time, Nahor and Abram took unto themselves wives, the daughters of their brother Haran. The wife of Nahor was Milcah, and the name of Abram's wife was Sarai. And Sarai, the wife of Abram, was barren. She had no offspring in those days.
And at the expiration of 2 years from Abram's going out of the fire, that is the 52nd year of his life, behold, King Nimrod sat in Babel on the throne, and the king fell asleep, and dreamed that he was standing with his troops and hosts in a valley opposite the king's furnace. And he lifted up his eyes, and he saw a man in the likeness of Abram coming forth from the furnace, and that he came and stood before the king with his drawn sword, and then sprang to the king with his sword. When the king fled from the man, for he was afraid, and while he was running, the man threw an egg upon the king's head, and the egg became a great river. And the king dreamed that all of his troops sank in that river and died. And the king took flight with the three men who were before him, and he escaped. And the king looked at these men, and they were clothed in princely dresses as the garments of kings, and had the appearance and majesty of kings. And while they were running, the river again turned into an egg before the king. And there came forth from the egg a young bird which came before the king. And he flew at his head, and he plucked out the king's eye. And the king was grieved at the sight. And he awoke out of his sleep, and his spirit was agitated, and he felt a great terror. And in the morning the king rose from his couch in fear, and he ordered all the wise men and magicians to come before him when the king related this dream to them. And a wise servant of the king, whose name was Anuki, answered the king, saying, "This is nothing else but the evil of Abram and his seed, which will spring up against my lord and the king in the latter days. And behold, the day will come when Abram and his seed and the children of his household will war with my king, and they will smite all the king's hosts and his troops. And as to what thou hast said concerning three men, which thou didst see like unto thyself, and which did escape, this means that only thou wilt escape, with three kings from the kings of the earth, who will be with thee in battle. And that which thou sawest of the river, which turned to an egg, as at the first, and the young bird plucking out thine eye, this means nothing else than the seed of Abraham, which will slay the king in the latter days. This is the king's dream, and this is its interpretation, and the dream is true, and the interpretation which thy servant has given thee is right. Now therefore, my king, surely thou knowest that it is now 52 years since thy sages saw this at the birth of Abram. And if my king will suffer Abram to live in the earth, it will be to the injury of my lord and king. For all the days that Abram liveth, neither thou nor thy kingdom will be established, for this was known formerly at his birth. And why will not my king slay him, that his evil may be kept from thee in the latter days?" And Nimrod hearkened to the voice of Anuki, and he sent some of his servants in secret to go and seize Abram, and to bring him before the king to suffer death. And Eliezer, Abram's servant, whom the king had given him, was at that time in the presence of the king, and he heard what Anuki had advised the king, and what the king had said to cause Abram's death. And Eliezer said to Abram, "Hasten, rise up and save thy soul, that thou mayest not die through the hands of the king. For thus did he see in a dream concerning thee, and thus did Anuki interpret it, and thus also did Anuki advise the king concerning thee." And Abram hearkened to the voice of Eliezer. And Abram hastened and ran for safety to the house of Noah and his son Shem. And he concealed himself there, and found a place of safety. And when the king's servants could not find Abram, they returned to the king. But the king's anger against Abram was stilled, as they did not find him. And the king drove from his mind this matter concerning Abram. And Abram was concealed in Noah's house for 1 month, until the king had forgotten this matter.
But Abram was still afraid of the king. And Terah came to see Abram his son, secretly in the house of Noah. And Terah was very great in the eyes of the king. And Abram said to his father, Dost thou not know that the king thinketh to slay me, and to annihilate my name from the earth, by the advice of his wicked counselors? Now whom hast thou here, and what hast thou in this land? Arise, let us go together to the land of Canaan, that we may be delivered from his hand, lest thou perish also through him in the latter days. Dost thou not know, or hast thou not heard, that it is not through love that Nimrod giveth thee all this honor, but it is only for his benefit that he bestoweth all this good upon thee? And if he do unto thee greater good than this, surely these are only vanities of the world, for wealth and riches cannot avail on the day of wrath and anger. Now, therefore, hearken to my voice, and let us arise and go to the land of Canaan, out of reach of injury from Nimrod. And serve thou the Lord, who created thee in the earth, and it will be well with thee. And cast away all the vain things which thou pursuest. And Abram ceased to speak, when Noah and his son Shem answered Terah, saying, True is the word which Abram hath said unto thee. And Terah hearkened to the voice of his son Abram, and Terah did as Abram said, for this was from the Lord, that the king should not cause Abram's death. You have been listening to the Word of God from the book of Jasher. You're listening to Logos, the Word of God, from the book of Isaiah. Behold, my servant Israel shall yet rise. He shall be raised on high. As many were appalled once at his fate, kings shuddering at his doom, so many a nation shall yet do him homage, with kings in silent awe. For they shall see what they were never told, a sight unheard of. Who could have believed, they cry, what we have heard? Whoever had the Eternal's power so revealed to them? Why, Israel of old grew like a sapling, like a shoot springing from dry soil. He had no beauty to attract our eyes, no charm to make us choose him. Disfigured till he seemed a man no more, deformed out of the semblance of a man. He was despised and shunned by men, a man of pain, who knew what sickness was. Like one from whom men turn from with shuddering. He was despised, we took no heed of him. And yet, ours was the pain that he bore, the sorrow that he endured. We thought him suffering a stroke at God's own hand. Yet he was wounded because we had sinned. 'Twas our misdeeds that crushed him. 'Twas for our welfare that he was chastised. The blows that fell to him have brought us healing. Like sheep, we had all gone astray. We had each taken his own way. And on him the Eternal laid the guilt of all of us. He was ill-treated, yet he bore it humbly. He never would complain. Dumb as a sheep led to the slaughter, dumb as an ewe before the shearers. They did away with him unjustly, and who heeded how he fell? Torn from the land of the living, struck down for sins of ours. They laid him in a felon's grave, and buried him with criminals, though he was guilty of no violence, nor had he uttered one false word. But the Eternal chose to vindicate his servant, rescuing his life from anguish. He let him prosper to the full, in a posterity with life prolonged. Yes,
many shall hold my servant blameless, since 'twas their guilt he bore. Therefore shall he win victory, he shall succeed triumphantly, since he has shed his lifeblood, and let himself be numbered among rebels, bearing the great world's sins, and interposing for rebellious men. You've been listening to the Word of God from the Book of Isaiah. Jesus said, "If you love me, you will keep my commands." These commands are the very same 10 commands that God gave by the lips of his servant Moses. These commands are not suggestions, nor have they been done away with. If you love me, you will keep my commands. You're listening to Logos, the Word of God. Today's proclamation comes from the Word of God from the book of Leviticus. When you reap your harvest, you must not reap the field to the very corners, nor gather the stray ears of the harvest. You must not glean your vineyard bare, nor pick up fallen grapes. Leave them for poor folk and resident aliens. I am the Eternal, your God. You shall not steal. You shall not cheat. You shall not tell a lie. You shall not take a false oath in my name, profaning the name of your God. I am the Eternal, your God. You shall not defraud your fellow, nor rob him. You shall not keep a hired laborer out of his pay until next morning. You shall not curse a deaf man, nor trip up a blind man. Stand in awe of your God. I am the Eternal. You shall not be guilty of any injustice. You shall not be partial to a poor man, nor defer to a powerful man. You must judge the case of a fellow Israelite fairly. You shall not go up and down slandering people. You shall not forge a charge of murder against a neighbor. I am the Eternal. You shall not cherish hate against your fellow countrymen. What you must do is warn him of his fault, lest you incur guilt yourself. You shall not avenge yourself. You shall not bear a grudge against your fellow citizens, but love your neighbor as you love yourself. I am the Eternal. Keep these rules of mine. Never let any of your cattle breed with a different kind. Never sow 2 kinds of seed in your fields. Never don a robe made of 2 different kinds of cloth. When you enter the land and plant it with all kinds of trees for food, you must count their fruit as taboo for you, taboo for 3 years, not to be eaten. In the 4th year, all their fruit shall be sacred, a praise offering to the Eternal, and in the 5th year you may partake of the fruit, that the land may continue to produce for you. I am the Eternal, your God. You shall not eat any meat with blood in it. You shall not practice augury, nor practice witchcraft. You shall not shave your temples, nor clip the edges of your beard, nor gash your bodies for the dead, nor shall you tattoo your skin. I am the Eternal. Degrade not your daughter to be a temple prostitute, lest the country fall into harlotry and become full of foul vice. You must keep my Sabbaths and reverence my sanctuary. I am the Eternal. Never go to a medium or a wizard.
Never defile yourselves by consulting them. I am the Eternal, your God. You shall rise up before a man with white hair and honor the person of an old man, standing in awe of your God. I am

accurate weights, and an honest measure for bushels and gallons. I am the Eternal your God, who brought you out of the land of Egypt, and you must keep all my rules and regulations obediently. I am the Eternal. You've been listening to the Word of God from the Book of Leviticus. You're listening to Logos, the Word of God, from the Book of Psalms. Bless the Eternal, O my soul. Let all my being bless His sacred name. Bless the Eternal, O my soul. Remember all His benefits. He pardons all your sins, and all your sicknesses He heals. He saves your life from death. He crowns you with His love and pity. He gives you all your heart's desire, renewing your youth like an eagle's. The Eternal vindicates the cause of any who are wronged. He let Moses see His purpose, and Israel His methods. The Eternal is pitiful and gracious, slow to be angry, rich in love. He will not always chafe. He will not hold to His anger for all time. He treats us not according to our sins. He deals not with us as our guilt deserves. But high as heaven is over earth, so vast His love is to His worshipers. As far as east from the west, so far He puts our sins away from us. As a father pities his children, so the Eternal pities His worshipers. He knows what we are made of. He remembers we are dust. Poor man, his days are like the grass. He blooms like a flower in the meadow. At the breath of a breeze it is gone, and its place never sees it again. But the Eternal's love is everlasting. His loyalty goes on to children's children, when they obey His compact and remember to do His bidding. In heaven has the Eternal fixed His throne, and His dominion covers all the world. Bless the Eternal, O His angels, ye strong spirits who obey His word. Bless the Eternal, all His hosts, ye servants who carry out His will. Bless the Eternal for all His works in every sphere of His dominion. Eternal One, Thy love is high as heaven. Thy loyalty soars to the very skies. Thy justice is like mighty mountains. Thy judgments are like the deep sea. Thy providence is over man and beast. How precious is Thy love, O God! To Thee men come for shelter, in the shadow of Thy wings. They have their fill of choice food in Thy house, the streams of Thy delights to drink. For life's own fountain is within Thy presence, and in Thy smile we have the light of life. Continue Thy love to those who care for Thee, Thy justice to right-minded men. Never let insolence stir a foot against us. Let no ungodly hand drive us afar. Yonder they lie, the evildoers, felled to the earth, unable to arise. You've been listening to the Message and Counsel of God from the Book of Psalms. You're listening to Logos, the Word of God, from the Book of Isaiah. Woe to you, O ravager, whom none has ever ravaged! Woe to you, O plunderer, whom none has ever plundered! Once your ravaging is over, ravaged shall you be. Once your plundering is past, plundered shall you be. O Thou Eternal, show us favor. We have been waiting for Thee.
Be our strong arm, morn after morn.

deliver us, all forlorn. At the sound of thy storm the nations flee, men scatter once thou stirrest, till we loot them like locusts, and swarm like grasshoppers over their spoil. The Eternal is supreme, he dwells on high. Justice and equity he lavishes on Sion, a saving wealth of knowledge and wisdom, and godly reverence as our treasure. When warriors wail in the open, and the envoys of peace weep sore, at treaties broken by the ruthless foe, reckless of any pledge. When the land laments and languishes, when Lebanon withers in shame, and Sharon sinks to a desert, and Bashan and Carmel are leafless, the Eternal cries, "Now I arise, I will exalt myself. Foes of my folk, your plans are all futile. Your fury shall consume yourselves. Nations shall be burned to ashes like thorn bushes cut and kindled, till lands afar hear all that I have done, and the near lands own my might. In Sion sinful men are terrified, the impious are seized with shuddering, crying, 'Oh, who can live on with such a devouring fire? Who can live on with such a lasting flame?' He who scorns to profit by oppression, he who will not clutch at any bribe, he who listens to no plans of murder, he who will not look at crime, he who lives uprightly, just in word and deed, he shall dwell far out of reach of harm, as in a stronghold on a cliff, secure, his bread provided and his water sure. Your eyes shall see the king in all his splendor, and gaze upon his broad domain, till musing on the terror that has vanished, you ask, 'Where are the tyrant's officers, who taxed us, charged us, took our tribute?' These insolent creatures you shall see no more, that folk with a foreign tongue mysterious, who chattered in a jargon meaningless. No, you shall see your quiet home, Jerusalem, immovable, a tent whose pegs shall never be pulled up, whose ropes are never to be rent. And there, instead of broad streams circling round, we have the glorious Eternal as our river, a river never raided by a galley, sailed by no ships of war. The Eternal himself rules us. The Eternal is our captain. The Eternal is our king. He alone defends us. Even blind folk then shall share rich plunder, even lame folk loot at large. None in the land shall say then, 'I am sick,' for all who live there have their sins forgiven." You've been listening to the Message and Counsel of God from the Book of Isaiah,

0: providing you with oil for your lamp. You're listening to Logos, the Word of God, from the book of Acts. Peter and John were on their way up to the temple for the hour of prayer at 3 p.m, when a man, lame from birth, was carried past, who used to be laid every day at what was called the Beautiful Gate of the temple, to ask alms from those who entered the temple. When he noticed Peter and John meant to go into the temple, he asked them for alms. Peter looked at him steadily, as did John, and said, "Look at us." The man attended, expecting to get something from them. But Peter said, "I have no silver or gold, but I will give you what I do have. In the name of Jesus Christ the Nazarene, get up and walk." And catching him by the right hand, he raised him. Instantly his feet and ankles grew strong. He leapt to his feet, started to walk, and accompanied them into the temple, walking, leaping, and praising God. When all the people saw him walking and praising God, and when they recognized that this was the very man who used to sit and beg at the Gate Beautiful, they were lost in awe and amazement at what had happened to him. As he clung to Peter and John, all the people rushed awestruck to them in what was called Solomon's Portico. But when Peter saw this, he said to the people, "Men of Israel, why are you surprised at this? Why do you stare at us as if we had made him walk by any power or piety of ours? The God of Abraham and the God of Isaac and the God of Jacob, the God of our fathers, has glorified Jesus his servant, whom you delivered up and repudiated before Pilate." Pilate had decided to release him, but you repudiated the Holy and Just One. The boon you asked was a murderer, and you killed the pioneer of life. But God raised him from the dead, as we can bear witness. He it is who has given strength to this man whom you see and know, by faith in his name. It is the faith he inspires which has made this man thus hale and whole before you all. Now I know, brothers, that you acted in ignorance, like your rulers. Though this was how God fulfilled what he had announced beforehand by the lips of the prophets, namely the sufferings of his Christ. Repent, then, and turn to have your sins blotted out, so that a breathing space may be vouchsafed you, and that the Lord may send Jesus, your long-decreed Christ, who must be kept in heaven till the period of the great restoration. Ages ago, God spoke of this by the lips of his holy prophets. For Moses said, "The Lord our God will raise up a prophet for you from among your brotherhood, as he raised me. You must listen to whatever he may tell you. Any soul that will not listen to this prophet shall be exterminated from the people." And all the prophets who have spoken since Samuel and his successors have also announced these days. Now you are the sons of the prophets and the covenant which God made with your fathers, when he said to Abraham, "All families on earth shall be blessed in your offspring." It was for you first that God raised up his servant and sent him to bless you by turning each of you from your wicked ways. You've been listening to the Word of God from the book of Acts. Delivering advanced knowledge of what lies ahead. You're listening to Logos, the Word of God, from the book of Revelation. After that, I heard what was like the shout of a great host in heaven, crying, "Hallelujah! Salvation and glory and power are our God's. True and just are his sentences of doom. He has doomed the great harlot who destroyed the earth with her vice. He has avenged on her the blood of his servants. Again they repeated, "Hallelujah," and the smoke of her goes up forever and ever. Then the 24 presbyters and the 4 living creatures fell down and worshipped God, who is seated on the throne, crying, "So be it, Hallelujah." And a voice came from the throne, "Extol our God, all ye his servants, ye who reverence him low and high." Then I heard a cry like the shout of a great host, and the sound of many waves, and the roar of heavy thunder, "Hallelujah! Now the Lord our God Almighty reigns. Let us rejoice and triumph. Let us give him the glory. For now comes the marriage of the Lamb. His bride has arrayed herself. Yea, she is allowed to put on fine linen, dazzling white. The white linen is the righteous conduct of the saints." Then I was told, "Write this, Blessed are those who have been called to the marriage banquet of the Lamb." The angel also told me, "These are genuine words of God." Then I fell before his feet to worship him, but he said to me, "No, never that. I am but a servant like yourself and your brothers, who hold the testimony of Jesus. Worship God. For the testimony, borne by Jesus, is the breath of all prophecy." Then I saw heaven open wide, and there was a white horse. His rider is faithful and true. Yea, just are his judgments and his warfare. His eyes are a flame of fire. On his head are many diadems. He bears a written name which none knows but himself. He is clad in a robe dipped in blood. His name is called the Logos of God. And the troops of heaven followed him on white horses, arrayed in pure white linen. A sharp sword issues from his lips, wherewith to smite the nations. He will shepherd them with an iron flail, and trample the winepress of the passion of the wrath of God Almighty. And on his robe, upon his thigh, his name is written, King of Kings and Lord of Lords. Then I saw an angel standing in the sun, who shouted aloud to all the birds that fly in mid-heaven, "Come, gather for the great banquet of God, to devour the flesh of kings, the flesh of generals, the flesh of the strong, the flesh of horses and their riders, the flesh of all men, free and slaves, low and high alike. And I saw the beast and the kings of earth and their troops mustered to wage war against him who was seated on the horse and against his troops. But the beast was seized, he and the false prophet, who had performed in his presence the miracles by means of which he seduced those who received the mark of the beast and worshipped his statue. Both of them were flung alive into the lake of fire that blazes with brimstone, while the rest were killed by the sword of him who is seated on the horse, by the sword that issues from his lips. And the birds were all glutted with their flesh. Then I saw an angel descend from heaven with the key of the abyss and a huge chain in his hand. He gripped the dragon, that old serpent, who is the devil and Satan, and bound him for 1,000 years, flinging him into the abyss and shutting and sealing it on top of him, to prevent him from seducing the nations again until the 1,000 years were completed, after which he has to be released for a little while. And I saw thrones, with people sitting on them, who were allowed to judge, saw the souls of those who had been beheaded for the testimony of Jesus and God's word, those who would not worship the beast or his statue, and who would not receive his mark on their forehead or hand. They came to life and reigned along with the Christ for 1,000 years. As for the rest of the dead, they did not come to life until the 1,000 years were completed. This is the first resurrection. Blessed and holy is he who shares in the first resurrection. Over such the second death has no power. They shall be priests of God and Christ and reign along with him during the 1,000 years. But when the 1,000 years are over, Satan will be released from his prison and emerge to seduce the nations at the four corners of the earth, even Gog and Magog, mustering them for the fray. Their number was like the sand of the sea, and they swarmed over the broad earth, encircling the leaguer of the saints and the beloved city. But fire descended from heaven and consumed them, and their seducer, the devil, was flung into the lake of fire and brimstone, where the beast and the false prophet also lie, to be tortured day and night forever and ever. You've been listening to What Lies Ahead from the Book of Revelation. Listen now to the Word of God from the books of Jasher and Matthew. And all the days that Enoch lived upon earth were 365 years. And when Enoch had ascended into heaven, all the kings of the earth rose and took Methuselah his son and anointed him, and they caused him to reign over them in the place of his father. And Methuselah acted uprightly in the sight of God, as his father Enoch had taught him. And he likewise, during the whole of his life, taught the sons of men wisdom, knowledge, and the fear of God. And he did not turn from the good way, either to the right or to the left. But in the latter days of Methuselah, the sons of men turned from the Lord. They corrupted the earth. They robbed and plundered each other. They rebelled against God, and they transgressed. And they corrupted their ways and would not hearken to the voice of Methuselah, but rebelled against him. And the Lord was exceedingly wroth against them. And the Lord continued to destroy the seed in those days, so that there was neither sowing nor reaping in the earth. For when they sowed the ground in order that they might obtain food for their support, behold, thorns and thistles were produced, which they did not sow. And still the sons of men did not turn from their evil ways, and their hands were still extended to do evil in the sight of God, and they provoked the Lord with their evil ways. And the Lord was very wroth, and he repented that he ever made man. And he sought to destroy and annihilate them, and he did so. In those days, when Lamech, the son of Methuselah, was 160 years old, Seth, the son of Adam, died. And all the days that Seth lived were 912 years, and he died. And Lamech was 180 years old when he took Ashuma, the daughter of Elisha, the son of Enoch, his uncle, and she conceived. And at that time the sons of men sowed the ground, and a little food was produced. Yet the sons of men did not turn from their evil ways, and they trespassed, and they rebelled against God. And the wife of Lamech conceived and bare a son at that time, at the revolution of the year. And Methuselah called his name Noah, saying, "The earth was in his days at rest and free from corruption." And Lamech, his father, called his name Menachem, saying, "This one shall comfort us in our works and miserable toil in the earth, which God has cursed." And the child grew up, and he was weaned, and he went in the ways of his father Methuselah, perfect and upright with God. And all the sons of men departed from the ways of the Lord in those days, as they multiplied on the face of the earth with sons and daughters. And they taught one another their evil practices, and they continued sinning against the Lord. And every man made unto himself a god. And they robbed and they plundered every man his neighbor, as well as his relative, and they corrupted the earth, and the earth was filled with violence. And their judges and rulers went to the daughters of men, and they took their wives by force from their husbands, according to their choice. And the sons of men in those days took from the cattle of the earth, the beasts of the field, and the fowls of the air, and they taught the mixture of animals of one species with the other, in order wherewith to provoke the Lord. And God saw the whole earth, and it was corrupt, for all flesh had corrupted its ways upon earth, all men and all animals. And the Lord said, I will blot out man that I created from the face of the earth, yea, from man to the birds of the air, together with cattle and beasts that are in the field, for I repent that I have made them. Let the fig tree teach you a parable. As soon as its branches turn soft and put out leaves, you know that summer is at hand. So whenever you see all this happen, you may be sure that he is at hand, at the very door. I tell you truly, the present generation will not pass away till all this happens. Heaven and earth will pass away, but my words never. No one knows anything of that day or hour, not even the angels in heaven, but only my Father. As were the days of Noah, so will the arrival of the Son of Man be. For as in the days before the deluge, people ate and drank, married and were married, till the day that Noah entered the ark. And as they knew nothing till the deluge came and swept them all away, so will the arrival of the Son of Man be. You've been listening to the Message and Counsel of God from the books of Jasher and Matthew. All Scripture is inspired by God and profitable for teaching, for reproof, for amendment, and for moral discipline. You're listening to Logos, the Word of God. Providing you with advanced knowledge of what lies ahead. Welcome to Logos, the Word of God, from the book of Revelation. And a great portent was seen in heaven, a woman clad in the sun, with the moon under her feet, and a tiara of 12 stars on her head. She was with child, crying in the pangs of travail, in anguish for her delivery. Then another portent was seen in heaven. There was a huge red dragon, with 7 heads, 10 horns, and 7 diadems upon his heads. His tail swept away a third of the stars in heaven, and flung them to the earth. And the dragon stood in front of the woman who was on the point of being delivered, to devour her child as soon as it was born. She gave birth to a son, a male child, who is to shepherd all the nations with an iron flail. Her child was caught up to God and to his throne, and she herself fled to the desert, where a place has been prepared for her by God, in which she is to be nourished for 1260 days. And war broke out in heaven, Michael and his angels fighting with the dragon. The dragon and his angels also fought, but they failed, and there was no place for them in heaven any longer. So the huge dragon was thrown down, that old serpent called the devil and Satan, the seducer of the whole world, thrown down to earth, and his angels thrown down along with him. Then I heard a loud voice in heaven saying, Now has it come, the salvation and power, the reign of our God, and the authority of his Christ. For the accuser of our brothers is thrown down, who accused them day and night before our God. but they have conquered him by the blood of the Lamb and by the word of their testimony. They had to die for it, but they did not cling to life. Rejoice for this, O heavens, and ye that dwell in them. But woe to earth and sea! The devil has descended to you in fierce anger, knowing that his time is short. And when the dragon found himself thrown down to earth, he pursued the woman who had given birth to the male child. But the woman was given two wings of a great eagle for her flight to the desert, to her appointed place, where she is nourished for a time, two times, and half a time, safe from the serpent. Then from his mouth the serpent poured water after the woman, like a river, to sweep her away with a flood. But the earth came to the rescue of the woman. The earth opened up its mouth and swallowed up the river that the dragon had poured out of his mouth. So enraged at the woman, the dragon went off to wage war on the rest of her offspring, on those who keep God's commandments and hold the testimony of Jesus. Then as I stood on the sand of the sea, I saw a beast rising out of the sea with 10 horns and 7 heads, 10 diadems on his horns, and blasphemous titles on his heads. The beast I saw resembled a leopard. His feet were like a bear's, and his mouth like a lion's. To him the dragon gave his own power and his own throne and great authority. One of his heads looked as if it had been slain and killed, but the deadly wound was healed. And the whole earth went after the beast in wonder, worshipping the dragon for having given authority to the beast, and worshipping the beast with the cry, "Who is like the beast? Who can fight with him?" He was allowed to utter loud and blasphemous vaunts, and allowed to exert authority for 2 and 40 months. So he opened his mouth for blasphemies against God, to blaspheme his name and his dwelling, that is, the dwellers in heaven. He was allowed to wage war on the saints, and to conquer them, and also given authority over every tribe and people and tongue and nation. All the dwellers on earth will be his worshippers. Everyone whose name has not been written from the foundation of the world in the book of life. Let anyone who has an ear listen. Whoever is destined for captivity, to captivity he goes. Whoever kills with the sword, by the sword must he be killed. This is what shows the patience and the faith of the saints. You've been listening to the prophetic vision from the book of Revelation. Today's proclamation comes from the Word of God from the first book of John. It is of what existed from the very beginning, of what we heard with our ears, of what we saw with our eyes, of what we witnessed and touched with our own hands. It is the Logos of life. The life has appeared. We saw it, we testify to it, and we bring you word of that eternal life, which existed with the Father, and was disclosed to us. It is of what we saw and heard that we bring you word, so that you may share in our fellowship. And our fellowship is with the Father and His Son, Jesus Christ. We are writing this to you that our joy may be complete. Here is the message that we learned from Him and announced to you. God is light, and in Him there is no darkness, none. If we say that we have fellowship with Him, when we live and move in darkness, then we are lying, and we are not practicing the truth. But if we live and move within the light, as He is within the light, then we have fellowship with one another,
1: and the blood of Jesus his Son cleanses us from every sin. If we say we are not guilty, we are deceiving ourselves, and the truth is not in us. If we confess our sins, he is faithful and just. He forgives us our sins and cleanses us from all iniquity. If we say we have not sinned, we make him a liar, and his word is not within us. My dear children, I am writing this to you that you may not sin. But if anyone does sin, we have an advocate with the Father in Jesus Christ the just. He is himself the propitiation for our sins, though not for ours alone, but also for the whole world. This is how we may be sure that we know him, by obeying his commands. He who says, "I know him," but does not obey his commands, is a liar, and the truth is not in him. But whoever obeys his word, in him love to God is really complete. This is how we may be sure that we are in him. He who says that he remains in him ought to be living as he lived. Beloved, I am not writing to you any new command, but an old command, which you have had from the very beginning. The old command is the word that you have heard. And yet it is a new command that I am writing to you, realized in him and also in yourselves, because the darkness is passing away, and the true light is already shining. He who loves his brother remains in the light, and in the light there is no pitfall. But he who hates his brother is in darkness. He walks in darkness, and he does not know where he is going, for the darkness has blinded his eyes. Dear children, I am writing to you because your sins are forgiven for his sake. Fathers, I am writing to you because you know him who is from the very beginning. Young men, I am writing to you because you have conquered the evil one. Children, I have written to you because you know the Father. Fathers, I have written to you because you know him who is from the very beginning. Young men, I have written to you because you are strong and the word of God remains within you, and you have conquered the evil one. You've been listening to the word of God from the first book of John. Listen now to the word of God from the book of 1 Samuel. Now the sons of Eli were depraved creatures. They cared nothing for the eternal, nor the regular dues of a priest. Whenever a man offered sacrifice, the priest's servant would come, as the flesh was being boiled, with a three-pronged fork in his hand, which he plunged into the pot or kettle or basin or dish. Whatever the fork brought up, the priest took for himself. So they treated all the Israelites who came to sacrifice at Shiloh to the Eternal. In fact, even before the fat was burned, the priest's servant would come and tell the man who was sacrificing, "Let the priest have some flesh for roasting. He wants raw flesh from you, not boiled." If the man said to him, "First let the fat be burned and then take as much as you want," he would answer, "No, you must give it to me at once, or I will take it by force." The sin of the young men was very great before the Eternal, for it meant disdain of what was offered to the Eternal. Samuel, a boy girt with a linen apron, ministered before the Eternal, and his mother used to make him a little robe, which she brought to him, year by year, when she came up with her husband to offer the yearly sacrifice. Eli would bless Elkanah and his wife, saying, "May the Eternal repay you with offspring from this woman, for the loan that she has made to the Eternal." And they would go home. And the Eternal remembered Hannah, so that she conceived and bore 3 sons and 2 daughters. Meantime, the boy Samuel grew up before the Eternal. Now Eli was very old. Whenever he heard how his sons were behaving toward all Israel, and how they lay with women caretakers at the door of the trysting tent, he said to them, "Why are you behaving like this? I hear it from all the people. No, my sons, it is no good report that I hear the people of the Eternal repeating. If one man sins against another man, God will mediate for him. But if a man sins against the Eternal, who can intercede on his behalf?" However, they would not listen to what their father said, for the Eternal was resolved to slay them. Meantime, Samuel grew up to be a fine boy in the eyes of the Eternal and of men. Now a man of God came to Eli and gave him this message from the Eternal. "Did I not reveal myself to your father's household when they were in Egypt, slaves to the court of the Pharaoh? Did I not choose him from all the clans of Israel to be my priest? To go up to my altar, to burn sacrifice and to bear the ephod in my presence? Did I not assign to your father's household as food all that the Israelites offer by fire? Why then do you cast an envious eye upon my sacrifices and offerings, letting your sons override me, and fattening yourselves under my very eyes upon the first fruits of all that Israel my people offers? Therefore the Eternal, the God of Israel, declares, I had meant your household and your father's household to live in my favor forever. But now, says the Eternal, far be that from me. Those who honor me I will honor, and those who despise me shall be derided. The day is coming when I will cut off your offspring and the offspring of your father's household, till there is not a man left in your household. Then in the straits you shall look enviously upon all the prosperity that I award to Israel. One of your family I will not cut off from my altar. I will spare him to consume his eyes with longing and wear out his heart. But the greater part of your household shall die by the sword of men. What is to befall your 2 sons, Hophni and Phinehas, shall be an omen for you. Both are to die on the same day. But I will raise up for myself a faithful priest, who is to do whatever I plan and desire. I will found a family for him that lasts. He shall live in the favor of my anointed king forever. And any survivor of your household shall come and do him obeisance for a pittance of money and a piece of bread, crying, 'Do put me in some priestly position that I may get a bite of food to eat.'" You've been listening to the Word of God from the book of 1 Samuel. You can hear this message and more online at logosradio.info. Listen now to the Word of God from the book of Habakkuk. "We have heard thee, O Eternal. We have seen thee in action. Strike now, for the years are passing. Reveal thyself now as the years go by. Amid thy wrath, remember to be merciful." God comes from Teman, the majestic one from Paran Hills. His splendor over all the sky, his glory filling all the earth. His radiance is a lightning blaze. On either side flash rays. And there he veils his might. Before him pestilence strides. Behind him the burning plague. At his step the earth is shaken. At his look nations are scattered. The ancient hills are shattered. mountains of old sink low, where he marched long ago, scaring the tents of Cushan, shaking the curtain tents of Midian. Over the sea thou stridest with thy steeds, the mighty waters surge. Art angry with the hills, O thou eternal? Art wrathful at the sea, that thou art storming on thy steeds, upon thy chariots in triumph? Thy bow, the clans bound by an oath, thou bearest, and the land is torn with streams, the hills writhe at thy sight, floods pour down from the skies, the torrents roar, the sun forgets to rise, the moon to move. Before the flashes of thy darting arrows, before the sheen of thy lightning, thy lance. Thou tramplest earth in fury, threshing the peoples in thine anger. Thou art abroad to rescue thine own nation, to save thy chosen. Thou hast unroofed the enemy's house, hast laid it bare to the foundations. Thy spears have pierced the warrior chiefs, who stormed out to scatter us. Their joy was to murder us, poor folk in hiding. The sound of this sets our heart a-shaking. We listen with lips a-quiver. Our very bones are breaking, and as we stand we shiver. Yet calmly we await the day of doom that dawns upon the folk who would assail us. Though the fig tree may not blossom, though no fruit is on the vine, though the olive crop has failed, though the fields give us no food, though the folds have lost their flocks, and in the stalls no cattle lie, yet in the eternal we will find our joy. We will rejoice in the God who saves us. The Lord the Eternal is our strength. He makes our feet sure as the feet of hinds, helps us to keep our footing on the heights. You've been listening to the Word of God from the Book of Habakkuk. Providing you with oil for your lamp. You're listening to Logos, the Word of God, from the Book of Luke. Jesus also told the following parable to certain persons who were sure of their own goodness and looked down on everybody else. Two men went up to pray in the temple. One was a Pharisee, and the other was a tax gatherer. The Pharisee stood up and said his prayer as follows: I thank thee, O God, I am not like the rest of men, thieves, rogues, and immoral, or even like yon tax gatherer. Twice a week I fast, on all my income I pay tithes. But the tax gatherer stood far away and would not even lift his eyes to heaven, but beat his breast, saying, O God, have mercy on me for my sins. I tell you, he went home accepted by God, rather than the other man. For everyone who uplifts himself will be humbled, and he who humbles himself will be uplifted. Now people even brought their infants for him to touch them. When the disciples noticed it, they checked them. But Jesus called for the infants. Let the children come to me, he said. Do not stop them. The realm of God belongs to such as these. I tell you truly, whoever will not submit to the reign of God like a child, he will not get into it at all. To his disciples he said, It is inevitable that hindrances should come, but woe to the man by whom they come. It would be well for him to have a millstone hung round his neck and be tossed into the sea, rather than prove a hindrance to one of these little ones. Take heed to yourselves. If your brother sins, check him, and if he repents, forgive him. Even if he sins against you 7 times in one day and turns to you 7 times saying, I repent, you must forgive him. The apostle said to the Lord, Give us more faith. The Lord said,
0: If you had faith the size of a grain of mustard seed, you would say to this mulberry tree, "Be uprooted and planted in the sea," and it would obey you. Which of you, with a servant out plowing or shepherding, will say to him when he comes in from the field, "Come at once and take your place at table"? Will the man not rather say to him, "Get something ready for my supper, gird yourself and wait on me till I eat and drink, then you can eat and drink yourself"? Does he thank the servant for doing his bidding? Well, it is the same with you. When you have done all you are bidden, say, "We are but servants, we have only done our duty." Now it happened in the course of his journey to Jerusalem that he passed between Samaria and Galilee. On entering one village, he was met by 10 lepers who stood at a distance and lifted up their voices, saying, "Jesus, Master, have pity on us." Noticing them, he said, "Go and show yourselves to the priests." And as they went, they were cleansed. Now one of them turned back when he saw that he had been cured. Glorifying God with a loud voice, he fell on his face at the feet of Jesus and thanked him. The man was a Samaritan. So Jesus said, "Were not all 10 cleansed? Where are the other 9? Was there no one to return and give glory to God except this foreigner?" And he said to him, "Get up and go. Your faith has made you well." On being asked by the Pharisees when the reign of God was coming, he answered them, "The reign of God is not coming as you hope to catch sight of it. No one will say, 'Here it is,' or 'There it is,' for the reign of God is now in your midst." To his disciples he said, "There will come days when you will long and long in vain to have even one day of the Son of Man. Men will say, 'See, here he is, see, there he is,' but never go after them, never run after them. For like lightning that flashes from one side of the sky to the other, so will the Son of Man be on his own day. Though first he must endure great suffering and be rejected by the present generation. Even as it was in the days of Noah, so it will be in the days of the Son of Man. They were eating, drinking, marrying, and being married, till the day that Noah entered the ark. Then came the deluge and destroyed them all. Or even as it was in the days of Lot, they were eating, drinking, buying, selling, planting, and building, but on the day that Lot left Sodom, it rained fire and brimstone from heaven and destroyed them all. So it will be on the day the Son of Man is revealed. On that day, if a man is on the housetop and his goods inside the house, he must not go down to fetch them out. Nor must a man in the field turn back. Remember Lot's wife. Whoever tries to secure his life will lose it, and whoever loses it will preserve it. On that night, I tell you, there will be 2 men in a single bed. One will be taken and the other left. 2 women will be grinding together. One will be taken and the other left. Where, Lord? They asked him. And he said to them, Where the body lies, there will the vultures gather. You've been listening to the Word of God from the book of Luke. Bringing you what is old and what is new from the storehouse of God. Welcome to Logos, the Word of God, from the book of Jonah. This message from the Eternal came to Jonah, the son of Amittai. Go to Nineveh, that great city, and thunder in their ears that their wickedness is known to me. But Jonah went away to fly to Tarsus from the presence of the Eternal. He came down to Jaffa, and when he found a ship there sailing for Tarsus, he paid his fare and went on board to reach Tarsus with the crew, avoiding the presence of the Eternal.
1: But the Eternal flung a furious wind upon the sea. There was a heavy storm at sea, and the ship thought that she would be broken. The sailors were scared. Each cried to his own god, and they flung the tackle of the ship overboard in order to lighten her. Now Jonah had gone below and was lying fast asleep. The captain came upon him and said to him, "What are you doing asleep? Get up and call upon your God. Perhaps he will give us a thought and save us." Then they said to one another, "Come on, let's cast lots to find out who has brought this trouble upon us." So they cast lots, and the lot fell on Jonah. They asked him, "Tell us now, what are you doing here? Where do you come from? What is your country? And what is your nation?" So he told them, "I'm a Hebrew. I worship the Eternal, the God of heaven, who made the sea and the dry land." Then the men said to him in terror, "Whatever have you done?" For they discovered that he was flying from the Eternal. Jonah had told them that. They said, "What are we to do with you to make the sea calm?" For the seas were running higher and higher. "Take me and throw me into the sea," he said. "That will bring a calm. I see that it is I who have brought this storm upon you." But the men dug in their oars to row the ship to land. Only they could not, for the seas ran higher and higher against them. So they cried to the Eternal, "O Eternal, we beseech thee, let us not perish for taking this man's life. Punish us not for a murder. Thou hast thyself brought this about, O Eternal." Then, lifting Jonah, they flung him into the sea. The sea ceased from its fury, and the men, in great awe of the Eternal, sacrificed to him and made vows to him. Now the Eternal ordered a great fish to swallow Jonah, and for 3 days and 3 nights Jonah lay in the belly of the fish. From the belly of the fish Jonah prayed thus to the Eternal his God, "Out of my anguish I called to the Eternal, and he answered me. From the belly of death I cried, and thou didst hear my voice. Thou hadst flung me down deep in the sea. The floods rolled around me. All thy breakers and billows swept over me. I thought I was flung out of thy sight, never to see thy sacred shrine again. The waters closed to choke me. The deep rolled round me. Seaweeds wrapped my head. I sank to the very roots of the mountains, to a land where bars shut behind me forever. But from the pit thou didst lift my life. O Eternal my God, when I lay fainting, I remembered the Eternal, and my prayer reached thee, reached thy sacred shrine. Those who heed vain idols leave their real refuge. But I will sacrifice to thee with loud thanksgiving. What I have vowed I will perform, for 'tis the Eternal who delivers." Then the Eternal spoke to the fish, and it threw up Jonah on the dry land. For the second time the Eternal sent this message to Jonah, "Go to Nineveh, that great city, and proclaim there what I tell you." So Jonah rose and went to Nineveh, as the Eternal ordered. Nineveh was a great, great city, 3 days' journey across from one side to another. Jonah made his way into it for 1 day, and then began to shout, 40 days more, and Nineveh falls!" He then went outside the city to the east, where he made a hut for himself, and sat down under it in the shade to see what would happen to the city. But the folk of Nineveh believed God. They proclaimed a fast and put on sackcloth, from the highest to the lowest. When the news reached the king of Nineveh, he rose from his throne, doffed his robe, and covered himself with sackcloth, and sat down in ashes. He also sent heralds to cry throughout Nineveh, "By order of the king and his nobles, neither man nor beast, neither cattle nor sheep shall taste anything, food or drink. They must put on sackcloth and call earnestly on God." Everyone must turn from his evil life and from the violence he has in hand. Who knows if God will not relent and turn from his hot anger to save us? When God saw what they were doing and how they turned from their evil life, God did relent. He decided not to inflict the punishment

glad of the gourd. But next morning at dawn, God made a worm which gnawed the gourd till it withered, and at sunrise God sent a sweltering east wind. The sun beat down on the head of Jonah till he fainted and longed to be dead. "Better death than life," he cried. Then God asked Jonah, "Are you right to be angry over the gourd?" "Yes," said Jonah, "mortally angry." So the Eternal said to him, "You are sorry about the gourd, though you spent no toil upon it. You never made it grow, a gourd that sprang up in a night and perished in a night. And am I not to be sorry for that great city, Nineveh, with over 120,000 infants in it, who know not their right hand from their left, and with all its cattle?" You've been listening to the Word of God from the Book of Jonah. Man does not live by bread alone, but by every word that issues from the mouth of God. You're listening to Logos, the Word of God. Today's proclamation comes from the Word of God in the book of Daniel. In the first year of Belshazzar, king of Babylon, Daniel had a dream and visions of his brain as he lay in bed, whereupon he wrote down the dream describing all that he had seen. "I saw in my vision during the night the four winds of heaven stirring up the great ocean. And out of the ocean uprose four huge beasts, all of them different. The first was like a lion, and it had wings of a vulture. I watched till I saw the wings pulled off, and the beast forced to rise and stand erect upon the earth, on 2 feet like a man. Also a human mind was given to it. Then came a second beast, like a bear, with one of its paws raised to strike and three ribs gripped between its fangs. It was told to go and devour much flesh. And after that I looked and there was another beast, like a leopard, with four wings of a bird on its sides, and with four heads. To it dominion was assigned. After that I saw in my vision by night a fourth beast, dire and dreadful, mightily strong, with huge iron fangs. It devoured and tore its victims to pieces, stamping the rest down with its feet. It was different from all the beasts that had gone before it. It had 10 horns. And as I watched the horns, uprose another horn from among them, a small horn, which uprooted 3 of the earlier horns. This horn had eyes like a man and a mouth full of proud words. I watched until an assize was held, when a primeval being sat on the throne of justice, with robes white as snow. The hair of his head was pure white like wool. His throne was a blaze of flames, and its wheels were burning fire. A stream of fire poured from his presence. Millions of angels were at his service, and millions attended him. The court was held, and the records were opened. And then I watched until the beast was killed, his body destroyed, and he was handed over to be burnt up for the proud words uttered by the horn. As for the rest of the beasts, they were deprived of their dominion, but their lives were spared for a certain period. Then, in my vision by night, I saw a figure in human form, coming with the clouds of heaven, coming up to the primeval being, before whom he was brought, and from whom he received dominion, glory, and a kingdom, that all nations, races, and folk of every tongue should serve him. His dominion is a lasting dominion, never to pass away, and his kingdom never shall be overthrown. As for me, Daniel, my spirit within me was distressed by this. The visions of my brain alarmed me. So I approached one of the angels standing beside me and asked him what was the truth about all of this. He told me,

0: Let me know the meaning of it all. These huge beasts, he said, these four, are four kingdoms which shall rise from the earth. But the saints of the Most High shall receive their kingdom from him, and hold the kingdom forever for all time. Then I desired to know the truth about the fourth beast, so different from all the rest, so dire with its iron fangs and talons of bronze, the beast that devoured and tore its victims to pieces, stamping the rest down with its feet. I also desired to know about the 10 horns on its head, and the other horn which rose and defeated 3 of the earlier horns, the horn that had eyes and a mouthful of proud words, the horn that seemed stronger than its fellows, the horn which I saw making war upon the saints and overcoming them, till the primeval being arrived, and the assize was held, and dominion given to the saints of the Most High, till the time came when the saints held the kingdom. I was told this, that the fourth beast was to be a fourth kingdom on earth, different from all other kingdoms, devouring the whole earth, crushing and shattering it. As for the 10 horns, 10 kings shall rise out of this kingdom, and out of them another king shall rise, different from them, and put down 3 kings. He shall vaunt himself against the Most High, and harass the saints of the Most High. He shall plan to alter the sacred seasons, and the law, and for 3 years and half a year the saints shall be handed over to him. Then the court of justice shall sit, and his dominion shall be taken away, to be destroyed and ended for all time. The kingdom and the dominion and the might of all kingdoms under heaven shall be given to the saints of the Most High, a people whose kingdom is a lasting kingdom, to be served and obeyed by all dominions. This is the end. You've been listening to the Word of God from the book of Daniel. Bringing you what is old and what is new from the storehouse of God. You're listening to Logos, the Word of God, from the book of Daniel. King Belshazzar gave a great banquet to 1,000 of his lords. He was drinking his wine in front of 1,000 of them, when carried away by the wine, Belshazzar gave orders for the gold and silver vessels removed from the temple at Jerusalem by his father Nebuchadnezzar to be brought in, so that the king and his lords, his consorts and his concubines, might drink out of them. The gold and silver vessels which had been removed from the temple of God's house at Jerusalem were then brought, and the king and his lords, his consorts and his concubines, drank out of them. They drank their wine, and praised their gods of gold and silver and bronze and iron and wood and stone. That very hour, the fingers of a man's hand appeared, writing on the plaster of the royal palace, opposite the lampstand. The king saw the palm of the hand as it wrote, and the king's fresh color paled. His thoughts alarmed him. The muscles of his thighs relaxed, and his knees struck one against the other. Then the king cried aloud for the enchanters, the diviners, and the astrologers to be brought in. The king declared to the sages of Babylon, "Whoever reads this writing and tells me the meaning of it shall be robed in purple and wear a golden chain around his neck, and rank as 3rd within the realm." But not one of the king's sages could read the writing nor explain the meaning of it to the king. At this, King Belshazzar was greatly alarmed. His color paled, and his lords were at their wits' end. Then at the cries of the king and his lords, the queen mother came into the banqueting hall. The queen mother said, "O king, live forever. Let not your thoughts alarm you. Let not your color go. Within your realm there is a man in whom is the spirit of the gods divine. In the days of your father, light and learning and wisdom, like the wisdom of the gods themselves, were found in him, so that the king, Nebuchadnezzar, your father, himself made him master of the magicians, enchanters, diviners, and astrologers. Since rare ability, knowledge, learning, the power of interpreting dreams and solving riddles, and reversing spells were found in this very Daniel, whom the king named Belteshazzar. Let Daniel be called, and he will explain the meaning of this. Then Daniel was brought into the king's presence. The king said to Daniel, "So, you are the Daniel belonging to the exiles of Judah, whom the king my father brought from Judah? I hear that the spirit of the gods themselves is in you, and that light and learning and rare wisdom are to be found in you. Well now, the sages, the enchanters, have been brought into my presence to read this writing and to let me hear the meaning of it, but they could not explain its meaning. However, I hear that you can explain things and reverse spells. Now, if you can read this writing and let me hear the meaning of it, you shall wear a purple robe and a golden chain around your neck, and you shall rank as third within the realm." Then Daniel made answer to the king, "Keep your gifts for yourself, and give your rewards to someone else. However, I will read the writing to the king and let him hear the meaning of it. O king, the Most High God gave Nebuchadnezzar, your father, the realm, with its greatness and glory and majesty. And owing to the greatness he bestowed upon him, all races, nations, and folk of every tongue trembled in fear of him. For he killed whom he pleased, and he spared whom he pleased. He raised whom he pleased, and put down whom he pleased. But when his mind became proud, when his spirit became defiant, so that he bore himself haughtily, he was deposed from his royal throne and deprived of his glory. He was driven away from human beings. His mind was made like the mind of an animal, and his dwelling was with the beasts. He ate grass like cattle, and his body was drenched with the dews of heaven, till he learned that the Most High God rules over the realm of men, and that he sets over it anyone whom he chooses. Yet you, his son, O Belshazzar, have not humbled yourself. Though you knew all this, you uplifted yourself against the Lord of heaven by having the vessels of his house brought in before you, and from them you and your lords, your consorts and your concubines have drunk wine, praising gods of silver and gold, bronze, iron, wood, and stone, which can neither see nor hear nor understand. You have not glorified the God who holds in his own power your breath of life and all your destiny. Hence the palm of the hand was sent from his presence, and this writing was inscribed. This is the inscription, Mene Tikal Perez. The meaning of it is, Mene, numbered. God has numbered the days of your kingdom and ended it. Tikal, weighed. You are weighed in the scales and found wanting. Perez, divided. Your kingdom is divided up and assigned to the Medes and the Persians. Then by order of Belshazzar, Daniel was robed in purple, a chain of gold was hung around his neck, and proclamation was made that he was to rank third within the realm. That very night, Belshazzar, the Chaldean king, was killed, and Darius the Mede received the kingdom, he being about 62 years of age. You've been listening to the Word of God from the Book of Daniel. You're listening to Logos, the Word of God, from the book of Amos. Then the Lord the Eternal showed me this, showed me himself forming a brood of locusts. Just as the spring crops were coming up, when the royal crop had been mowed,
1: As they devoured all the green growth, I cried, "Have mercy, Lord, have mercy! How can Jacob recover? He has so little." Then the Eternal did relent. The Eternal said, "This shall not be." The Lord, the Eternal, showed me this, showed me Himself calling down fire to burn up the great deep, to burn up the tilled land. "Cease, Lord, O cease," I cried. "How can Jacob recover? He has so little." Then the Eternal did relent. The Eternal said, "This shall not be." Then the Eternal showed me this, showed me Himself standing beside a wall, a plumb line in His hand. The Eternal said to me, "Amos, what do you see?" "A plumb line," I replied. The Eternal said, "With a plumb line I test my people. Never again will I pardon them. But Isaac's heights shall be laid waste, the shrines of Israel shall be ruined, and I will attack Jeroboam's house with the sword." The Lord the Eternal showed me this, a basket of ripe fruit. Then said He, "Amos, what do you see?" "A basket of ripe fruit," said I. And the Eternal said to me, "So is the doom ripe for my people Israel. Never again will I pardon them." Listen to this, you men who crush the humble and oppress the poor, muttering, "When will the new moon be over that we may sell our grain? When will the Sabbath be done that our corn may be on sale?" Small you make your measures, large your weights. You cheat by tampering with the scales, and all to buy up innocent folk, to buy the needy for a pair of shoes, to sell the very refuse of your grain. The Eternal has sworn by the pride of Jacob, "Never will I forget what you have done. For all this, shall not the land have to shake, and every dweller mourn? Shall it not all rise up like the Nile, and sink like Egypt's flood?" Upon that day the Lord the Eternal declares, "I will make the sun go down at noon, and darken the earth in broad daylight, turn your festivals into mourning, and your ditties into dirges. The temple hymns shall change to howls, as corpse on corpse is flung out with a hush." Upon that day the Lord the Eternal declares, "I will make every loin wear sackcloth, and every head be shaved in mourning. I will make you lament as for an only son, a day of utter bitterness. The time is coming," says the Lord the Eternal, "when I will send a famine on the land, no famine of bread, no drought of water, but of hearing the word of the Eternal, till men go wandering from sea to sea and run from north to east in quest of the Eternal's word, and all in vain." I saw the Lord standing beside the altar. "Strike the pillars on the top," said He, "that the ceiling may be shaken. Break them on the heads of all the worshippers. Those who are left I will slay with the sword. Not one shall escape as he flees. Not one survivor shall get clear away. Though they were to break through to Deathland, I would pull them out. Though they were to climb up to heaven, I would drag them down. Though they were concealed on Carmel's summit, I would find and fetch them. Though they were to hide from me under the sea, I would bid the dragon bite them. Though they went into exile in front of their foes, I would command the sword to slay them. My eye will be upon them for evil, not for good. 'Tis the Eternal, Lord of hosts, at whose touch the earth trembles, and every dweller wails, as it all rises like the Nile, and sinks like Egypt's flood. 'Tis He who builds His chambers high in heaven, and rests His vault upon the earth, who summons floods and pours them upon the earth. The Eternal is His name." You've been listening to the Message and Counsel of God from the Book of Amos.

Encouraging you to answer God's call to patient endurance. Welcome to Logos, the Word of God from the book of 2 Kings. Tell the man who sent you to me that this is the Eternal's decree. I will bring upon this place and its inhabitants all the disasters threatened in the book read by the king of Judah, because the people have abandoned me, burning incense to other gods to vex me with all their evil practices. Therefore, my wrath shall blaze against the place and blaze without quenching. However, tell this to the king of Judah, who sent you to consult the Eternal. The Eternal, the God of Israel, declares, since you have listened to my words, since your heart was penitent, and you humbled yourself before the Eternal, when you heard my threat to make this place and its inhabitants desolate and accursed, since you tore your clothes and wept before me, I have heard you, says the Eternal. I will gather you to your fathers. You shall be gathered to your grave in peace, and your eyes shall not see all the disaster that I am bringing on this place. They took back this answer to the king, and the king summoned all the sheikhs of Judah and Jerusalem. He went up to the temple of the Eternal, accompanied by all the men of Judah and all the citizens of Jerusalem, the priests, the prophets, and all the people, young and old. He then read aloud to them all the words of the book of the compact, which had been found in the temple of the Eternal. And, standing on the platform, he made a compact in the presence of the Eternal to follow the Eternal, to obey his orders and his warnings and his rules heartily and honestly, maintaining the compact laid down in this book. All the people confirmed the compact. Then the king ordered Hilkiah the high priest and the vice priest and the warders to bring out of the temple of the Eternal all the vessels made for Baal and Ashtarte, and the star worship. These he burned outside Jerusalem in the lime kiln of Kidron, removing their ashes to Bethel. He put down the pagan priests, whom the kings of Judah had appointed to burn incense at the shrines in the townships of Judah, and at the shrines around Jerusalem, along with those who burned incense to Baal, to the sun, the moon, the planets, and all of the stars. He took the idol of Ashtarte out of the temple of the Eternal to the Kidron Ravine outside Jerusalem, where he burned it, grinding it to powder, and flinging the powder on the graves of the common people. He demolished the houses of the sacred prostitutes who were in the temple of the Eternal, where women wove tunics for Ashtarte. He took all the priests away from the towns of Judah, desecrating the shrines where the priests had been burning incense, from Geba to Beersheba. However, the priests of these shrines did not serve the altar of the Eternal at Jerusalem, though they ate their unleavened bread along with their fellow priests. He broke down the shrines of the satyrs that stood at the entrance of the house of Joshua the governor of the city, on the left, as one entered the city. He desecrated Topheth in the valley of Ben-Hinnom, so that no one might burn his son or daughter to Molech. He removed the figures of the horses set up for the sun by the kings of Judah at the entry of the temple of the Eternal, beside the chamber of Nathan-Melech, the chamberlain, in the annex. He burnt up the chariots of the sun, and as for the altars on the roof, made by the kings of Judah, and the altars made by Manasseh in the two courtyards of the temple of the Eternal, the king demolished them and bore them off, flinging their dust into the Kidron Ravine. The king desecrated the shrines east of Jerusalem on the south side of Destroyer Hill, which had been erected by Solomon, king of Israel, for Ashtarte, the detestable idol of the Phoenicians,
and for Chemosh, the detestable idol of the Moabites, and for Milcom, the detestable idol of the Ammonites. He smashed the obelisks, cut down the sacred poles, and filled their site with dead men's bones. As for the altar at Bethel, erected by Jeroboam, who led Israel into sin, that altar and its shrine he demolished, smashing its stones to pieces, crushing it to powder, and burning the sacred pole. As Josiah turned, he caught sight of the tombs on the hill, so he sent men to remove the bones from the tombs, burning them on the altar, and desecrating it, in fulfillment of the word of the Eternal, proclaimed by the man of God when Jeroboam stood at that altar on the festival day. As Josiah turned, his eye fell on the grave of the man of God who had proclaimed this word. So he asked, "What is yonder tombstone that I see?" The townsfolk told him, "It is the grave of the man of God from Judah who predicted what you have just done to the altar of Bethel." Then said Josiah, "Let him lie. No one is to move his bones." So they let his bones alone, with the bones of the prophet who came from Samaria. The temples of the shrines in the towns of Samaria, erected by the kings of Israel to vex the Eternal, Josiah removed, treated them exactly as he had treated the altar at Bethel. He also killed on the altars all the local priests of the shrines and burned dead men's bones upon these altars. Then he returned to Jerusalem. The king ordered all the people to hold a Passover in honor of the Eternal their God, as enjoined in this book of the compact. For no such Passover had been kept since the days of the heroes who had ruled Israel, not even under the kings of Israel or the kings of Judah. This Passover was held in honor of the Eternal at Jerusalem in the 18th year of King Josiah. Moreover, the mediums, the wizards, the household idols, the fetishes, and any detestable idols that were to be seen throughout the land of Judah and in Jerusalem, Josiah put away, that he might carry out the terms of the law written in the book found by Hilkiah the priest within the temple of the Eternal. There never had been a king like him who adhered to the Eternal with all his mind and all his soul and all his might, exactly as Moses had ordained, nor was there a king like him afterwards. Still, the Eternal would not abate the fierce heat of his anger, as it blazed against Judah for all the provocation offered him by Manasseh. The Eternal declared, "I will remove Judah from my sight, as I have removed Israel already. I will reject this city of my choice, Jerusalem, and the temple where I said I would fix my presence." You've been listening to the Word of God from the book of 2 Kings. Delivering advanced knowledge of what lies ahead. You're listening to Logos, the Word of God, from the books of Isaiah and Revelation. "Down with you, sit in the dust, O maiden Babylon. No throne for you, sit on the ground, Lady Chaldea. Never shall you again be dainty and delicate. Grind meal at the handmill. Off with your veil, strip your skirts, unbare your thighs, wade through the streams. For I am taking vengeance. I will not relent," says our deliverer. "Sit silent in the dark, Lady Chaldea. Never again shall you be queen, a mistress over realms. When in anger with my people, I let my own land be defiled, putting them into your power. You had no pity on them. You pressed your heavy yoke, even on the aged. You thought that you would last forever, mistress for all time.
You thought nothing of your cruelty, reckless of all that it would bring. So listen to this, you luxurious creature, lolling at your ease, thinking to yourself, I am supreme. Never shall I be widowed, never suffer loss of children. Both sorrows shall befall you, in a moment, on one day. Widowhood and loss of children, they are on you suddenly. In spite of all your magic spells and mighty magic, though you feared nothing in your tyranny, thinking that no one saw you. It was your own magic craft and cunning that misled you, till you thought to yourself, I am supreme. Therefore, evil shall assail you, that you know no spells to avert, and mischief shall befall you, you cannot ward from you, and a sudden crash of ruin you know not how to evade. Go on with your spells. Practice all your magic arts. Perhaps you will make something of them. Perhaps be able to scare off your foes. You have worn yourself out with them all. Let the astrologers come forward now. Let the stargazers save you now, who calculate the future month by month. They fare no better than the straw burned by a fire. They cannot save their own lives from the flames of war. And that is all you find, the men for whom you spent yourself from youth. Away they stagger, scattering, all of them, and there is none to save you. After that I saw another angel descend from heaven, great in might. His radiance lit up the earth, and with a strong voice he shouted aloud, Fallen! Fallen is Babylon the Great, a haunt of demons now, the den of all foul spirits, a cage for every foul and loathsome bird. For all nations have drunk the wine of the passion of her vice. The kings of earth have committed vice with her, and by the wealth of her wantonness, earth's traders have grown rich. And I heard another voice from heaven crying, Come out of her, O my people, that you share not her sins, that you partake not of her plagues. For high as heaven her sins are heaped, and God calls her misdeeds to reckoning. Render to her what she rendered to others. Aye, double the doom for all she has done. Mix her draught double in the cup that she mixed for others. As she gloried and played the wanton, so give her like measure of torture and tears. Since in her heart she vaunts, a queen I sit, no widow I, tears I shall never know. So shall her plagues fall in a single day, pestilence, tears, and famine. She shall be burnt with fire, for strong is God the Lord her judge. You've been listening to What Lies Ahead from the books of Isaiah and Revelation. Promoting circumcision of the heart. You're listening to Logos, the Word of God, from the book of James. My brothers, what is the use of anyone declaring he has faith if he has no deeds to show? Can that faith of his save him? Suppose some brother or sister is ill-clad and short of daily food. If any of you tells them, Depart in peace, get warm, get food, without supplying their bodily needs, what is the use of that? So, faith, unless it has deeds, is dead in itself. Someone will object, And you claim to have faith? Yes, and I claim to have deeds as well. You show me your faith without any deeds, and I will show you by my deeds what faith is. You believe in one God? Well and good. So do the devils, and they shudder. But will you understand, you senseless fellow, that faith without deeds is dead? When our father Abraham offered his son Isaac on the altar, was he not justified by what he did?
In his case, you see, faith cooperated with deeds. Faith was completed by deeds, and the scripture was fulfilled. Abraham believed God, and this was counted to him as righteousness. He was called God's friend. You observe it is by what he does that a man is justified, not simply by what he believes. So, too, with Rahab the harlot. Was she not justified by what she did when she entertained the scouts and got them away by a different road? For as the body without the breath of life is dead, so faith is dead without deeds. Whoever, then, knows what is right to do and does not do it, that is a sin for him. My brothers, do not crowd in to be teachers. Remember, we teachers will be judged with special strictness. We all make many a slip, but whoever avoids slips of speech is a perfect man. He can bridle the whole of the body as well as the tongue. We put bridles into the mouths of horses to make them obey us, and so you see we can move the whole of their bodies. Look at ships, too. For all their size and speed under stiff winds, they are turned by a tiny rudder wherever the mind of the steersman chooses. So the tongue is a small member of the body, but it can boast of great exploits. What a forest is set ablaze by a little spark of fire! And the tongue is a fire. The tongue proves a very world of mischief among our members, staining the whole of the body and setting fire to the round circle of existence with a flame fed by hell. For while every kind of beast and bird, of creeping animals and creatures marine is tameable, and has been tamed by mankind, no man can tame the tongue, plague of disorder that it is, full of deadly venom. With the tongue we bless the Lord and Father, and with the tongue we curse men made in God's own likeness. Blessing and cursing stream from the same lips. My brothers, this ought not to be. Does a fountain pour out fresh water and brackish from the same hole? Can a fig tree, my brothers, bear olives, or a vine figs? No more can salt water yield fresh. Who among you is wise and learned? Let him show by his good conduct and humble modesty of wisdom what his deeds are. But if you are cherishing bitter jealousy and rivalry in your hearts, do not pride yourselves on that and be false to the truth. That is not the wisdom which comes down from above. It is an earthly wisdom, unspiritual, devilish, for wherever jealousy and rivalry exist, there disorder reigns, and every evil. The wisdom from above is first of all pure, then peaceable, forbearing, conciliatory, full of mercy and wholesome fruit, unambiguous, straightforward, and the peacemakers who sow in peace reap righteousness. Where do wrangles come from in your society? Is it not from these passions of yours that war among your members? You crave and miss what you want, you envy and covet, but cannot acquire, you wrangle and fight, you miss what you want because you do not ask God for it, you do ask and you do not get it because you ask with the wicked intention of spending it on your pleasures. Wanton creatures, do you not know that the world's friendship means enmity to God? Whoever then chooses to be the world's friend turns enemy to God. What? Do you consider this an idle word of Scripture? He yearns jealously for the Spirit he set within us. Yet he gives grace more and more. Thus it is said, the haughty God opposes, but to the humble he gives grace. Well then, submit yourselves to God. Resist the devil, and he will fly from you. Draw near to God, and he will draw near to you. Cleanse your hands, you sinners, and purify your hearts, you double-minded. Lament and mourn and weep.
Let your laughter be turned to mourning, and your joy to depression. Humble yourselves before the Lord, and then he will raise you up. You've been listening to the Word of God from the book of James. Faith comes from hearing the Word of God. You're listening to Logos, the Word of God. Today's proclamation comes from the Word of God from the book of Exodus. Here are the regulations you must lay before the Israelites. When you buy a Hebrew slave, he shall serve you for 6 years and go free in the seventh year without paying any ransom. If he was single when he entered his master's house, he shall go free alone. If he was married, his wife shall go free with him. If his master has given him a wife, and if she has borne him sons or daughters, the wife with her children belong to her master, and the man shall go free alone. But if the slave declares, "I am fond of my master, my wife and my children, I will not go free," then his master shall take him to the local sanctuary, to the door or the doorpost, where his master shall pierce his ear with an awl, after which the slave shall serve him for all time. When a man's daughter is sold to be a slave, she shall not go free like the male slaves. If her master, who meant her for himself, is not satisfied with her, he must allow her to be bought back. But he has no power to sell her to foreigners, since he has not treated her fairly. If he meant her for his son, he must treat her as a daughter. If he takes another concubine, he must not diminish the first woman's rations of flesh, or of clothes, nor her conjugal rights. If he fails in any of these three duties, then she shall go free without paying any ransom in money. He who strikes a man so that he dies, he must be put to death. But if he did not intend it maliciously, if it was accidental, I will appoint a place of asylum for such among you. Only if one man willfully attacks another, to murder him craftily, you must take that man from my very altar and put him to death. He who strikes his father or his mother must be put to death, and he who curses his father or his mother must be put to death. He who kidnaps a man and either sells him or is found in possession of him must be put to death. If two men quarrel and one strikes the other with a stone or his fist, so that the man is laid up in bed, though he does not die, then, if the man rises and limps about on his stick, the striker shall go unpunished, except that he must pay for the man's loss of time and also see that he is thoroughly restored to health. If a man strikes one of his slaves, male or female, with a rod, so that the slave dies under the blow, he shall be punished. But if the slave survives a day or two, he shall not be punished, for the slave is his own property. If, as men are quarreling, a pregnant woman is struck, so that she miscarries without any further mischief to herself, the striker must pay such fine as the woman's husband imposes upon him, as a payment for the untimely birth. But if any further mischief follows, then it must be life for life, an eye for an eye, a tooth for a tooth, a hand for a hand, a foot for a foot, a burn for a burn, a wound for a wound, and a lash for a lash.
If a man strikes and destroys the eye of a slave of his, male or female, he must let the slave go free, for the sake of that eye. And if he knocks out a tooth of a slave of his, male or female, he must let the slave go free, for the sake of that tooth. If an ox gores a man or a woman to death, the ox must be stoned to death, and its flesh must not be eaten, though the owner of the ox shall go unpunished. But if the ox was in the habit of goring people, if the owner was warned of this, and yet did not shut him up, but left him to kill a man or a woman, then the ox shall be stoned to death, and the owner shall be put to death. However, if a fine only is imposed upon him, he must buy his life back for the sum imposed as a forfeit. The same law holds for him if his ox has gored a girl or a boy to death. But if the ox has gored a slave, male or female, he must pay the slave's master 4 guineas, and the ox must be stoned to death. If a man reopens a pit or digs a pit, and fails to cover it, so that an ox or an ass falls into it, the owner of the pit shall make good the loss. He must pay the price of it to the owner, keeping the dead beast for himself. If one man's ox hurt another's ox so that it dies, the live ox must be sold and the money divided between the two men, as well as the dead animal. If the ox is known to have been in the habit of goring, and yet the owner has not shut him up, he must pay ox for ox, keeping the dead beast for himself. You've been listening to The Law of God from the book of Exodus. Break up your fallow ground by seeking knowledge of God. Welcome to Logos, the Word of God, from the Gospel of John. The Logos existed in the very beginning. The Logos was with God. The Logos was divine. He was with God in the very beginning. Through him, all existence came into being. No existence came into being apart from him. In him life lay, and this life was the light for men. Amid the darkness the light shone, but the darkness did not master it. A man appeared, sent by God, whose name was John. He came for the purpose of witnessing, to bear testimony to the light, so that all men might believe by means of him. He was not the light. It was to bear testimony to the light that he appeared. The real light, which enlightens every man, was coming then into the world. He entered the world which existed through him. Yet the world did not recognize him. He came to what was his own, yet his own folk did not welcome him. On those who have accepted him, however, he has conferred the right of being children of God, that is, on those who believe in his name, who owe this birth of theirs to God, not to human blood, nor any impulse of the flesh or of man. So the Logos became flesh and tarried among us. We have seen his glory, glory such as an only Son enjoys from his Father, seen it to be full of grace and reality. John testified to him with the cry, "This was he of whom I said, 'My successor has taken precedence of me, for he preceded me.'" For we have all been receiving grace after grace from his fullness. While the law was given through Moses, grace and reality are ours, through Jesus Christ. Nobody has ever seen God, but God has been unfolded by the Divine One, the only Son, who lies upon the Father's breast.
Now here is John's testimony. When the Jews of Jerusalem dispatched priests and Levites to ask him, "Who are you?" he frankly confessed. He did not deny it. He frankly confessed, "I am not the Christ." They asked him, "Then what are you? Elijah?" He said, "I am not." "Are you the prophet?" "No," he answered. "Then who are you?" they said. "Tell us that we can give some answer to those who sent us. What have you to say for yourself?" He said, "I am the voice of one who cries in the desert, 'Level the way for the Lord,' as the prophet Isaiah said." Now some Pharisees had been sent to him, so they asked him, saying, "Then why are you baptizing people, if you are neither the Christ, nor Elijah, nor the prophet?" "I am baptizing with water," John replied, "but my successor is among you, one whom you do not recognize, and I am not fit to untie the string of his sandal." This took place at Bethany, on the opposite side of the Jordan, where John was baptizing. Next day, he observed Jesus coming towards him and exclaimed, "Look, there is the Lamb of God, who is to remove the sin of the world. That is he of whom I said, 'The man who is to succeed me has taken precedence of me, for he preceded me.' I myself did not recognize him. I only came to baptize with water, in order that he might be disclosed to Israel." John bore this testimony also. "I saw the Spirit descend like a dove from heaven and rest on him. I myself did not recognize him, but he who sent me to baptize with water told me, 'He on whom you see the Spirit descending and resting, that is he who baptizes with the Holy Spirit.' Now, I did see it, and I do testify that he is the Son of God." You've been listening to the Word of God from the Gospel of John. Listen now to the Word of God from the Book of Numbers. Korah, the son of Izhar, son of Kohath and grandson of Levi, and some Israelites, 250 chieftains of the community who were counselors, gathered to oppose Moses and Aaron, saying to them, "Enough of you and your pretensions. The whole community are consecrated, every man of them, and the Eternal is among them. Why do you raise yourselves higher than the assembly of the Eternal?" When Moses heard this, he fell on his face, and he said to Korah and all of his companions, "In the morning the Eternal will show who belong to him. He will allow those who are really consecrated to approach him. He will allow the men of his own choice to approach him. Do this: take your fire pans, put burning coals on them and incense on the top, in the presence of the Eternal tomorrow. And he whom the Eternal chooses, he shall be the consecrated man." Moses said to Korah, "Listen to me, you Levites. Is it not enough for you that the God of Israel has singled you out from the community of Israel and allowed you near his presence to do the work of the Eternal's dwelling and to be servants of the community, allowing you and all your fellow Levites to approach him? You want to be priests as well? Such a gathering of you and all your companions is against the Eternal. For what has Aaron done that you should murmur against him?" "Tomorrow," Moses added, "do you and your company appear before the Eternal, you and they and Aaron together. Let each of you take his fire pan and put incense on it, bringing them up to the Eternal, all the 250 fire pans. You bring your fire pans and Aaron his." So each of them took his fire pan, putting burning coals on it and incense on the top. Then they took their place at the entrance of the trysting tent, along with Moses and Aaron. Korah had collected all the assembly to confront them at the entrance of the trysting tent.
and the majesty of the Eternal appeared to the whole community. The Eternal said to Moses and Aaron, "Separate yourselves from this community that I may destroy them in one instant." But they fell on their faces, crying, "O God, the God of all spirits of mankind, shall one man sin, and wilt thou be angry with the whole community?" So the Eternal bade Moses tell the community to move away from the dwelling. They did withdraw from the dwelling, all around, and then fire issued from the Eternal, destroying the 250 men who had offered the incense, even all the followers of Korah and all their goods. Then the Eternal bade Moses tell Eleazar, the son of Aaron, the priest, to pick up the fire pans out of the blaze, and do you scatter the burning coals far and wide, for the fire pans of these men whose sin has cost them their lives are forfeit to the sanctuary. Have them beaten into plates to cover the altar. They were presented before the Eternal, and therefore they are forfeit to the sanctuary. That will be an object lesson to the Israelites. So Eleazar, the priest, picked up the bronze fire pans presented by the men who had been burned, and they were beaten flat to form a covering for the altar, to remind the Israelites that no layman who did not belong to Aaron's family was to venture near to offer incense before the Eternal, else he would fare like Korah and his company. Now Dathan and Abiram, the sons of Eliab, son of Palu and grandson of Reuben, men of good standing, rebelled against Moses. Moses summoned Dathan and Abiram, the sons of Eliab, to appear before him, but they said, "No, we're not coming. Are you not satisfied with having taken us away from a land abounding in milk and honey, only to kill us in the desert? And you would make yourself a prince over us. You have not brought us to a land abounding in milk and honey, nor have you put us in possession of fields and vineyards. Will you throw dust in the eyes of these men? No, we are not coming before you." Moses was enraged. He said to the Eternal, "Disregard any offering they make. I have not robbed them of a single ass. I have not injured any of them." Then Moses went to Dathan and Abiram, followed by the sheikhs of Israel. And when Dathan and Abiram with their wives and little children came out and stood at the entrance of their tents, Moses told the people to withdraw from the tents of these evil men and to touch nothing that belonged to them, lest, he said, you are swept to ruin along with their sins. Moses added, "This will convince you that the Eternal has sent me to act, and that I am not acting on my own impulse. If these men die an ordinary death and suffer as all men suffer, then the Eternal has not sent me. But if the Eternal does something new, if the ground yawns and swallows up them and theirs, and they go down alive to the grave, then you may be sure that these men have despised the Eternal." He had just finished speaking when the ground split under their feet. The earth did yawn and swallow up them and their households. They and all theirs went down alive to the grave. The earth closed over them, and they vanished from the community. Then all the Israelites around fled at their shrieks, thinking the earth might swallow them also. You've been listening.

from the book of Psalms. Hallelujah! Praise the Eternal, O my soul. As long as I live, I will praise the Eternal and sing to my God as long as I survive. Rely not upon great men, mere mortals who can give no help. When their breath goes, they return to the dust, and on that very day their projects perish. Happy the man whose help is Jacob's God, whose hope lies in the Eternal One, his God, maker of heaven and earth and sea, and all they hold. He remains true. He rights those who are wronged. He feeds those who are hungry. The Eternal sets the captives free. The Eternal gives the blind their sight. The Eternal raises those who are bowed down. The Eternal preserves poor foreigners. The widow and the orphan he relieves. The Eternal loves those who are good, but the ungodly life he ruins. The Eternal shall be king forever. Thy God, O Zion, for all ages. Hallelujah! Hallelujah! Praise the Eternal, for he is good. Make melody to our God, for he is gracious. The Eternal restores Jerusalem. He gathers the outcast of Israel. He heals the brokenhearted and binds up their wounds. He fixes the number of the stars and gives a name to each. Great is the Lord, mighty in power. His wisdom is unsearchable. The Eternal has relief for the afflicted, and he brings the ungodly to the ground. Sing thanks to the Eternal. Make melody to our God upon the lyre, who covers the sky with clouds, provides rain for the earth, till grass grows on the very hills, and fodder for the beasts that serve mankind. He gives wild animals their food, that cry for it at eventide. He cares not for the strength of the warhorse, delights not in man's armor. The Eternal delights in those who revere him, who trust in his own goodness. Praise the Eternal, O Jerusalem. Praise your God, O Zion, for he has fortified your gateways and blessed your citizens within. Has made peace guard your boundaries and filled you with the finest wheat. He issues his commands to the earth. His orders run apace, showering snow white as wool, scattering hoarfrost thick as ashes, casting hailstones down like crumbs. The waters freeze. He sends an order, and they melt. Once he makes the wind blow, then the waters flow. He makes his purpose known to Jacob, his orders and his laws to Israel. Never has he done so to other nations. They know not his commands. Hallelujah! Praise the Eternal from the heavens. Praise him in the heights. Praise him, all his angels. Praise him, all his hosts. Praise him, sun and moon. Praise him, all stars of light. Praise him, heaven of heavens, ye waters higher than the heavens. Let them praise the Eternal's name, for he commanded, and they were created. He fixed them fast forevermore. He set them boundaries they should never pass. Praise the Eternal from the earth, ye depths of ocean and ye waterspouts, lightning and hail and snow and ice, storms carrying out his will, mountains and every hill, fruit trees and every cedar, wild animals and every beast, crawling things, birds on the wing, kings of earth, every nation, princes and all authorities, young men and maidens too, old men and boys. Let them praise the Eternal's name, for his name only is supreme. His majesty is above heaven and earth, and he has raised his people to high honor. To praise him is for all his faithful, for Israel, a folk pleasing to him. Hallelujah! Sing a new song to the Eternal.

Praise him where his faithful gather. Let Israel be joyful in their Maker. Let the sons of Sion triumph in their King. Let them dance in praise of him. Make melody to him with drum and lyre, for the Eternal delights in his people, adorning the afflicted with a victory. Let the faithful exult over their triumph, shout joyfully in their great temple. God's praise is upon their lips, and a sharp sword is in their hands, for vengeance upon pagans, for punishment on nations, putting their monarchs into chains, their nobles into iron gyves, to execute on such their appointed doom. This is an honor for God's faithful ones. You've been listening to the Word of God from the Book of Psalms. Providing you with oil for your lamp. You're listening to Logos, the Word of God, from the Book of Ezekiel. In the 20th year, on the 10th day of the 5th month, some sheiks of Israel came to consult the Eternal and sat down in front of me. This word from the Eternal came to me: Son of man, give the sheiks of Israel this message from the Lord the Eternal. You come to consult me? By my life, says the Lord the Eternal, I will not be consulted by you. Arraign them, son of man, arraign them. Let them hear the detestable impieties of their fathers, and tell them this from the Lord the Eternal. On the day when I chose Israel and swore to the descendants of the household of Jacob, revealing myself to them in the land of Egypt, and swearing to them that I was the Eternal their God. On that day I swore to them that I would bring them from the land of Egypt to a land that I had assigned them, a land abounding in milk and honey, the glory of all lands. I said to them, Let every man of you put aside the detestable impieties you love. Befoul not yourselves with the idols of Egypt. I am the Eternal, your God. But they rebelled against me. They would not listen to me. They would not put aside the detestable impieties they loved. They would not abandon the idols of Egypt.